Hello, hello, hello. It's Tuesday, August 25th, 2026, and we just listened to Bibe with 소주 한잔 하자 친구야. I miss you, my friend. And I'm very happy to see you today. I missed you all day yesterday, but I'm very happy to be on the radio again today. Filling in for King Peter, who's away till Friday. Yes, it's me today, tomorrow, and the day after tomorrow. Don't worry, King Peter will be back. Now, let's get to the hashtag. Yesterday's one, I admit, was a little bit tricky. So, I was curious to see whether you'd be able to get this one, and I think a few of you may have been able to get it. We were talking about, well, a traditional Korean distilled spirit made by fermenting and distilling grains or sweet potatoes. You'll often see them in green glass bottles. I think a lot of you know what I'm talking about. We've got Ajun Nice June 24 saying, hashtag soju. Benny saying, soju. Horistopa saying, soju. We've got Bo Simon says, soju. DQ Illy Lily saying, soju. Steve saying, soju. Forestville Opa, soju. Siska, soju. Halcyarino, soju. I think everyone's got it. Yes, that is today's hashtag. An easier one than yesterday, and certainly something that lots of Koreans know a lot about. It is hashtag soju. Yes, in English, hashtag soju. You can't really translate it because, well, it's its own special drink. It's like kimchi. It doesn't need an English name because it is what it is. But it's really interesting when we take that name and we start to pull it apart. When we look at the Chinese

Cockney's characters at the Hanja, we can see why it's called what it is called. So, so in soju is to burn or to heat with flames. And ju is alcohol, any kind of liquor, really. We have mekju, we have yangju, we have chungju, we have all sorts of jus, which are to do with alcohol. So, burnt alcohol or heated alcohol. Why is it called heated alcohol? Is it because it turns you red? It makes you feel hot? It flames as it goes down your throat? No. The reason it is called soju, heated alcohol, is because it is distilled. And to get technical, if you know anything about distilling alcohol, it's a process where you have to heat it up so you can get out all the impurities, all the water, everything else, so you're left with just the good stuff. And my goodness, soju is good stuff, but I should say, please drink responsibly. Don't drink too much soju. It is very tempting, but it can lead to very bad hangovers and lots of mistakes. So don't do that. However, it is iconic. It is part of Korean culture. I mean, it's not just the bottles, the green bottles we see all over the place, but also the glasses, the sojujan, the small soju glasses you see for drinking. And then, of course, we have the soju anju. Anju being the food that we serve with alcohol. So soju anju is the food that we eat when drinking soju because, well, you shouldn't just drink it by itself. In Korean culture, you always have something to eat when you drink. As for me, do I like soju? Well, I don't drink it at the moment. I've not had any alcohol for almost a year. I think it'll be the start of September, the first week of September, when I stopped drinking last year for my blood pressure. So I miss the odd glass of soju, but not the cheap stuff. I have to say I'm a bit of a soju snob. I would go for the traditionally made alcohol rather than the mass-produced green bottle stuff because I used to get hangovers from that. But it's a great drink if you are a drinker and you're with friends and you're having Korean food. One of my favorite times to have it would always be with barbecue. Going to a Korean restaurant and having samgyeopsal on the grill or having some kalbi, having some beef ribs, whatever it may be, it all went very well with a good bottle of soju and some good company. What about you? Is soju something you drink? Is soju something you've tried? Is soju something you don't want to try? I'd love to know, because it seems like in the US at the moment, it's become a big thing. When it comes to drinks that represent specific countries, well, soju is taking 80% of that market in America. Lots more people, especially Gen Z and millennials, are giving it a try and liking it. And I think it's great. I think it's another wonderful K-culture export that will hopefully bring more people to Korea and bring more people to Korean food and Korean dramas and Korean music and Korean movies and Korean everything. But let me know what you think about the hashtag soju. What does it mean to you? And when have you drunk it, if you have drunk it? If you haven't drunk it, do you want to try it? And have you tried any special flavored soju? Anything like that? Let me know what you think. Please send in your messages. I've already got some in. I'm going to save them for later, though. And speaking of later, my goodness, Tuesday is always a delicious day because we've got Chef Ryan in the studio for Dish of the Day, as well as What's in Your Fridge. We've got a beefy second hour coming up. That's the only clue I'm going to give you. And we do need your ingredients. If you want to take part in What's in Your Fridge, then do send in your ingredients that you've got lying in your fridge. You can send a picture of your fridge, or you can just send a list of ingredients, and Chef Ryan will be challenged to make something happen for you using your fridge's ingredients. So stay tuned. Lots more to come. And before we get to another song, a reminder about Talk Talk Korea 2026. If you're a K-culture fan, then this global content contest could be for you. 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So join Talk Talk Korea 2026 today. We've got lots more coming up, including Morning Buzz, and of course we've got our daily Korean sentence. But let's go to a song right now. 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

What has captured the attention of Korea this very morning? Let's check it out on Morning Buzz. K-Culture Station opens below Seoul Plaza. A hidden underground space measuring over 3,000 square meters, 13 meters beneath Seoul Plaza, has been transformed into a K-Culture showcase and opened to the public for the first time in 40 years. Located on the B2 level between City Hall and Uljiro Ilga Station, the new K-Culture Station kicks off its grand opening with Cosmos, a media exhibition celebrating the 20th anniversary of Big Bang's debut. The Seoul Metropolitan Government plans to host a continuous lineup of engaging events here, including global K-pop collaborations, fashion shows, and tech entertainment pop-ups. Experience K-Culture in everyday life at the subway station you pass by every single day. Kim Eun-ji reaches historic 500th win in Paduk. Kim Eun-ji, Gudan, has made history as the first female Paduk professional to reach 500 career wins in her teens. She secured her 500th victory playing white in 156 moves against Park Tae-hee Sadan in round 11 of the 2026 Korea Women's Paduk League. Born in May 2007, Kim hit this milestone at just 19 years and 2 months old. Across both men's and women's divisions, Lee Chang-ho Gudan holds the absolute youngest record at 18 years and 1 month. By shattering the previous women's record by over 4 years, Kim Eun-ji continues to rewrite the record books with a brilliant future ahead. The boys' Juyeon expands into acting. Juyeon of the idol group The Boys has signed with Ace Factory, a premier actor management agency, to officially expand his footprint into acting. Since debuting with The Boys in 2017, Juyeon has anchored the group with his standout physique, expressive charm, and powerful stage presence. While all 9 members recently signed with a brand new label to keep group activities going strong, Juyeon will balance both worlds, pursuing his acting endeavors under Ace Factory while continuing his idol career with The Boys. Best of luck on this exciting new path. Exciting news here, and yes, if you're a fan of Seoul City Plaza, this is the place to go, the K-Culture Station. I'm excited about this. I haven't visited it yet, but I have long admired what they already did under City Hall. If you've been to Seoul Plaza, you'll know that under City Hall, there's a whole section there. There was a bookshop. Now there's a souvenir store. There's old remains of what Seoul used to be like. And now, right next to it, under Seoul Plaza, we have the new K-Culture Station. It's gonna be brilliant. And I love that they're getting K-pop collaborations, fashion shows, and other things involved. I think it's gonna be absolutely fantastic. We've got Siska Adriana saying, "On what that looks cool, Big Bang." And Benny, "Woohoo, K-Culture Station at Seoul Plaza. Lots of good people to visit." Too right. Adieu Nice June 24 says, "Woohoo, a great way to celebrate the 20th anniversary of Big Bang." Is it 20 years already? Oh my goodness, I feel so old. Well, congratulations to them. And Steve is asking, is this K-Culture Station a pop-up exhibit or will it be open for the long term? This is for the long term, I think. Cosmos, this new exhibition celebrating the 20th anniversary of Big Bang, this will be temporary. This is not going to be there forever and ever and ever. So if you're a Big Bang fan, you should get down there. But they'll be having all sorts of exhibitions, fashion shows, pop-ups, and all sorts at K-Culture Station. It's going to go on and on and on. Benny, talking about Kim Eun-ji, Gudan, reaching her historic 500th win in Paduk, he says, I've lost my place, excuse me, on the messages. This milestone is so amazing, that's what Benny said. And I should explain, Kim Eun-ji is her name, and she is a Gudan, a ninth Dan. When we talk about Paduk, which is that Korean game, also played in Japan, where you have a board with a cross-hatching on and then white and black circular pieces,
there are 9 different levels for the absolute best, for the masters of the game. It goes from Ildan, first Dan, all the way to Gudan, 9th Dan, and that's the highest level. So she is at the highest level at only 19 years old, and to get 500 career wins by that time is absolutely astonishing. It really is brilliant. And so is Juyeon. Juyeon going into acting. I can't wait to see what he does. Benny's saying congrats to the boys, Juyeon. And Ajunice June 24 saying all the best for his new beginning. It'll be interesting to see what happens. I'm certainly looking forward to seeing his first acting performance. Cross fingers he's good. I hope he's fantastic. You never know until we first see them on screen, but certainly from his work with the boys, I know he is a brilliant entertainer. And speaking of brilliant entertainers, can we just talk about No Brains Americano? I know that lots of you were excited to hear that song. It's the first time hearing it for me. I love No Brain. I love that song. I didn't realize that it was a 10 centimeter song. Thanks for saying that. I think it was DQ Illy Lily saying a 10 centimeter remake. And I love hearing it being sung live by them. I have to look that out because I love this song. Matahari saying, well, I just learned this is an actual song, but it is a very, very good one. I'm looking for your messages. Today's hashtag is hashtag Soju. I will put it up on the board. I forgot to put the thing up. I apologize. I will put the thing up now during the next song break. PD Nim is going to come and shout at me, so don't worry. I will be reprimanded. Lots more to come. Do send in your messages about the hashtag. Do get ready for our daily Korean sentence. Do send in your song requests. And just a quick reminder that if you're a musician, you can take part in the legendary Chunil Music Festival. It's one of Gwangju's representative music festivals of the 1980s. It's back, and they've got Voice of Chunil 2026. Anyone can take part, doesn't matter your age, the genre of music, whether you're a new artist or experienced, solo or in a band. The second round of applications runs from yesterday, August 24th, through to September 6th for the September stage run. It could be your chance to advance to the grand finale this October. Do take part if you'd like. In the meantime, though, let's have a song as a tribute to Juyeon from The Boys. Here they are, The Boys with Still Love You.

We just listened to Du Bois with Still Love You, and this is Arirang Radio. It is hashtag Daily K. I'm your host for today, tomorrow, and the day after. Paul Matthews stepping in for Peter Bint, who is away on official business. I'm not sure. He'll be back, though. Don't worry, he'll be back on Friday. And we're talking about hashtag Soju. Yes, in English, hashtag Soju. And lots of messages coming in. Let's take a look. I think, first of all, we have Benny saying, with hashtag Soju, what comes to mind? We have a lot of good brands imported from Korea, like the famous J brand and so on. I think we love to share the fact that Soju is slowly getting some love from all over the world. I do like that. I do like that all these different Korean foods and Korean snacks and Korean instant noodles and now Korean alcohol is gaining more and more prominence. I guess also because of K-dramas and K-movies, that people are seeing the green bottles, or they're seeing people enjoying Korean alcohol, and therefore maybe they're thinking, I'd like to try that. No judgment. If you enjoy it, great. If you don't drink, that's also okay too. I'm not drinking myself at the moment, so I appreciate that not everybody is going to be a fan of that alcohol. Siska saying, I don't like original soju, but flavored soju is okay, especially with snacks. And she's got a picture of some flavored soju there with our traditional anju. Look, the popcorn is not so traditional, but on the right-hand side, if you're watching on YouTube, you can see that there is that plate with various kinds of dried fish and dried squid and peanuts and mayonnaise. And this is really traditional anju. This is the kind of anju that you'll get at all sorts of traditional bars. If you're drinking soju or beer or something else, it'll often be provided if you order it. It's going to cost you money. You don't get it for free, but it is a delicious accompaniment to the alcohol. We also have Hartley Saunders. Oh my goodness, I have to show you this photo. He says, the shelf of deliciousness. And if you're watching, you can see that is a shelf with 1, 2, 3, 4, 5, 6, at least 7 soju bottles, as well as, I don't know, this looks like there's some whiskey, some beer, something else there too. Thank you, Hartley. It seems like you have enjoyed soju once or twice. And I've also got messages on the YouTube channel. Crash Override saying, I never liked distilled drinks. Yeah, I understand. I think for some people it's just too strong. They'd rather have beer or wine or a non-alcoholic drink. But some people do love it. DQ Illy Lily says, I don't drink alcohol at all anymore. I've always had a low tolerance. And because I didn't drink often in the first place, I simply stopped. You know what? I think that's good. Good for your health. And yeah, there are some people who can drink and it doesn't affect them too much. There are others who really just can't stand alcohol. I think there's also something genetic about it. Some people can take it, some people can't. And if you don't like it and don't want to drink, you don't have to. Edward saying, underrated use of soju. Cooking. Aha. I use it when grilling beef. Takes some of the harsh taste out. I think, yes, it is one of the secret bottles in a Korean kitchen. We'll have to ask Chef Ryan about this. But yes, it can be really good, especially when cooking meat. Like in other countries, beer is used, wine is used, other spirits are used. Soju is a good substitute as well. Look, there's lots to come and lots more messages to get to a little bit later. But we do have our daily Korean sentence involving hashtag Soju coming up. Get ready to send in your voice messages. In the meantime, though, we've got a song request. It is very much on theme with today's hashtag. Both Benny and June have asked for Im Chang-jun's, Soju Hanjan, a glass of soju.

0: Daily Korean Sentences.
1: Thank you, Peter. Every morning, we learn to use today's hashtag. It's Daily Korean Sentence, and today is hashtag soju. Yes, we're talking about the Korean alcohol, the distilled drink that lots of people do love. So, we're going to learn a Korean sentence all about it. Today's sentence to learn is hashtag 오늘은 소주가 땡기네. So, shall we find out in which situation this phrase might fit best? Here we go. Two co-workers are heading home from work together, having a conversation. Oh, today was seriously one of the most exhausting days ever.
2: Tell me about it. I lost count of how many emergency meetings we had today. I feel like my soul has been completely drained.
1: Totally. I don't even have the energy to cook dinner when I get home.
2: I feel like collapsing right on the spot. Heading straight home feels like kind of a shame. Want to grab a bite first? How about a glass of soju?
1: Absolutely. I love that idea. 오늘은 소주가 땡기네.
2: Awesome. We had such a rough day. Let's down some soju and blow off all this stress.
1: Sounds great. Let's hurry up and go. Arirang Radio disclaimer, please drink responsibly. Hopefully they have a good time and don't have too much soju. But that is today's expression, today's phrase. 오늘은 소주가 땡기네. And it means, I'm seriously craving some soju today. Of course, we know the word soju, 오늘, meaning today. So 오늘은 소주가 땡기네. So 땡기네, coming from 땡기다. And 땡기다 is about being drawn to something, to be craving something. It's like in Star Trek or one of those sci-fi movies when there's a tractor beam pulling the other spaceship towards the spaceship. That's the feeling of it. It's not just wanting something to eat or wanting something to drink or wanting to do something. It's when you really are drawn to this very specific craving, like, I have to have this now. You're pulled towards it. And especially on a stressful day, if work is getting you down, if it's been too hot and there's too much bother, if you're exhausted, well, one of the ways to wash away that stress is to have a glass of soju. And so you'll find this used a lot by those who like a drink and those who maybe want a drink. They'll say, 오늘은 소주가 땡기네. I mean, it doesn't have to be soju. It can be any kind of alcohol, but it can also be any kind of food. So, for example, 오늘은 치킨이 땡기네. I'm really craving fried chicken today. Or 오늘은 카레가 땡기네. I'm really craving curry today. Actually, now that I say the word curry, I think I am craving curry today. 진짜 오늘은 카레가 땡기네. I'll have to see if I can get some of that at lunch. I'm not having soju for lunch, I'll tell you that. But whenever you want to use that sense of craving something or being pulled, drawn towards something, you can use 땡기네. Just put it on the end like that, and you can use it in your everyday conversation. It's really simple, and I hope today's phrase is really easy for you. So, it is. I'm seriously craving soju today. 오늘은 소주가 땡기네. And I want to hear how you like to say it. I mean, if you want, you can replace soju with something else. But I want to hear your Korean. I'm looking forward to hearing what your pronunciation is like. Yesterday was a lot of fun. Some very interesting acting from some of the men when it came to a very K-drama sort of a phrase. And we'll see what you come up with today. Please do send in your own voice clips via KakaoTalk. We are on Daily K. Search us as a plus friend. And I'll be playing back your sentences after a song. This one, I think, will have a bit of a song request. Is it a song request? It is. No, it's not a song request. Excuse me. I'm getting all mixed up. I haven't had any soju, I promise. But this is another soju song. We'll get to more song requests in a little while. Send in your messages. Send in your voice recordings here from the OST of Giseongchung Parasite. It's Choi Woo-sik and Jung Jae-il with Soju, One Glass. Soju, 한 잔.

0: That was Chaeyoo Shik and Jung Jae-il with Soju One Glass, Soju Hanzan, and I'm asking for your soju sentences. You can still send them in. There's still a little bit of time, but now let's go straight to the messages to see how your pronunciation is for today's Korean sentence. 오늘은 소주가 땡기네. Let's take a listen here. I think Siska is first up. Here we go. Here we go.
1: 오늘은 소주가 땡기네.
0: Oh, very nice, Siska. Very good pronunciation. The only thing I would say is keep it a little more flat, a little more monotone. I have this problem when I'm speaking Korean. I always go up and down and up and down and up and down too much, when in fact, often Korean is a little flatter, all on the same note sometimes. But excellent pronunciation. Very, very good. Aimlita has also got one. Here we go.
1: 오늘은 소주가 땡기네.
0: I love the sigh there as well. You went up a little bit high for thinking, but it's very cute. Again, be careful about keeping it sort of more of one tone, but I love the acting. Excellent. Two great ones to start. We'll go to Benny.
2: 오늘은 소주가 땡기네. Ah, I'm craving some soju today.
0: Why is everyone going up at the end? Benny, are you okay? If you had a hard morning, what's going on? Very nice as well. Very good. I like the acting today as well. We've got Raul coming in.
3: 오늘은 소주가 땡기네.
0: 땡기네. Oh, very nice. We don't need to give it too much of an oomph at the end. But again, very good, Raul. Thank you very much. Lilith is in here as well.
4: 오늘은 소주가 땡기네.
0: Yeah, again, excellent. I don't need to correct these. I think you've had so many Korean questions and Korean sentences with Peter. You've turned into experts. On to Matahari. Here we go.
5: 오늘 소주가 땡기네.
0: Ah, very nice. Just watch out for the 오늘은. Not just 오늘 소주가, but 오늘은 소주가 땡기네. Very good, Matahari. Thank you very much. A couple more. Hartley, with his shelf of deliciousness, says...
6: 오늘은 소주가 땡기네.
0: I'm not quite sure what the lip smacking is at the start of that, but that is excellent. Very good as well. And one last one. We'll go to Helserino. Your one is here.
7: 땡기네.
0: I'll have to do that one more time. Here we go.
7: 오늘은 생맥주 땡기네.
0: Hang on. I didn't hear soju. Very nice. 생맥주. What a brilliant change. Yes, you can say 생맥주, which means draft beer. That works as well. Absolutely brilliant. Thank you so much, everyone. We better move on to a couple of song requests. First up, we've got from Steve asking for Stella Jang's Alcohol Man. And then for Siska, it's Suhyun from UKISS with the Soju Fairy. Soju-e yojong.
8: Excessive consumption of alcohol is harmful to health.

in your day today. We drink water every day, but have you ever wondered, the bottle of water in your hand, what kind of journey did it take to get to you? 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Formed by volcanic activity 1.8 million years ago, layers of rugged basalt rock and countless tiny pathways carved by lava. Rainwater that falls on this island begins a

0: journey, traveling deep underground for over 31 years. 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
3: Thank you, King Peter. It is me, Sir Paul, your super-duper special guest host for just a few more days. King Peter will be back on Friday. We'll be here over the weekend, so do not worry. I'm just here to fill in for a little bit. And I'm excited because, since I get to fill in, I get to be with Chef Ryan for Dish of the Day. That's coming up in this hour. He will be in the studio with something delicious, and we've beefed up the segment for him. That's all I'm going to say. Plus, there's What's in Your Fridge. If you want to take part in What's in Your Fridge, send in the contents of your fridge. Now, I mean, don't actually send in the contents of your fridge, but send in a photo of what's in your fridge or send us a list of ingredients, and we will challenge Chef Ryan to make something with it in part three. Do stay tuned. So much is coming up, and do keep leaving your messages on our YouTube live stream. And, of course, try to take part in the Channel Music Festival. It's one of Gwangju's representative music festivals from back in the 1980s. It's back, and Voice of Channel 2026 is open for everyone. It doesn't matter whether you're a newbie, whether you're experienced, whether you're a solo performer, or you're in a band, you can audition for Voice of Channel 2026. Auditions for the September stage run are open now through to September 6th, and you could be in the grand finale this October. And of course, even if you're not a musician, you can take part in our survey. 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Let us know your thoughts. Let us know why Hashtag Daily K is the best show on Arirang Radio, because, of course, it is. And if you're on Jeju-do Island, you never know, you may meet one of our researchers on the street who will ask if they can interview you and get your answers. So thank you in advance for your participation. Thank you to everyone who's already filled in the survey. It's really helpful for us to know which direction to take Arirang Radio. And I know which direction I'm going right now. I'm going straight towards Dish of the Day with Chef Ryan. He'll be in the studio after this song. It is N-Hypen with Bad For You.

0: How much do you know about K-food? How much hanshik have you eaten?
1: We invite you into the world of Korean food, of course, including the history and culture of it.
0: We'll introduce trendy foods and famous restaurants on Dish of the Day with...
1: Chef Ryan Phillips.
0: The smell of something delicious is in the studio, and so is the man who made it. Chef Ryan is here, and I'm excited because it is Dish of the Day, and that means we're going to talk about what we should be eating.
1: And yeah, we get to eat. We get to eat this. I'm hungry.
0: Hold on. Not yet.
1: Okay.
0: We got to work ourselves up to it.
1: Okay.
0: How are you, Chef
1: Ryan? I'm good. How have you been?
0: I'm very good as well. I'm very happy to be here. When they asked me to host, I was like, is Chef Ryan coming in? They said yes. I said,
1: hey.
0: I'm there.
1: Yeah, all right.
0: Yeah, so very, very happy to see you. How has the summer treated your farm?
1: Wonderfully. The new land is above expectations.
0: Excellent.
1: Yes.
0: Very good news.
1: I was cutting the tall grass yesterday. You know, after that rain, it just took off. I mean...
0: Yeah. Well, that's a good thing, though. It means everything's growing.
1: Yeah. I cut it back, and these habanero plants... that I wasn't really expecting to produce too much. The greenhouses are the productive things, you know.
0: Of course, yes.
1: We can control more variables. We've got that on lockdown.
0: Yeah.
1: The land, being we just moved to this new farm, the land, it was an unknown variable, and I lowered my expectations greatly because you gotta tend to that soil. Who knows how it's been treated the last. How forever.
0: There's no four-course crop rotation going on.
1: Right, exactly. So, but I cut this tall grass back and these beautiful, vibrant habanero plants, which is not easy to grow in Korea, by the way. It's really difficult. Just so healthy with these beautiful, bright, waxy habaneros. Oh. Just covering them. I'm going to go out and harvest them after the show today.
0: That sounds brilliant. Just remember to wash your hands.
1: Yeah, it's tricky.
0: Now, before we get to food, we've got to talk about today's hashtag.
1: Yes, sir.
0: And I don't know how much of a drinker you are, but a hashtag today is soju. Oh. What does that mean to you?
1: The green bottle is not my fave. What about you, man?
0: Look, I like the good stuff.
1: Yeah.
0: I haven't. Yeah. I've not been drinking.

0: the artisanal or from one of the higher brands, then it's really good with some Korean food. Not all Korean food. Like, I wouldn't want soju and fried chicken, for example.
1: Right,
0: if you're having barbecue, it's quite nice. Or grilled fish.
1: I have been preaching this. So back maybe 12 years ago was one of my first consulting jobs in Korea. And the gentleman wanted to open a bar restaurant. And I was like, let's get some really cool old school soju. And so we found the only distributor of Andong soju in Seoul. And we had to go to this little old neighborhood, and we just went under a big pull-down garage door. Nobody's there. There's no register. There's no signage. In the back, there's a pallet with a few bottles of that beautiful, you know it. I mean, these are stronger than the green bottle. They're 40%, but there are lower. They'll add more water to them. And
0: sure,
1: drop
0: you can
1: down
0: get 20% as well. Yeah.
1: Exactly. And we tried it, and I was like, oh my God, this is actually really good. I mean, so smooth and clean.
0: This is the thing, when you look at properly made alcohol, if you're a drinker of alcohol, the good stuff doesn't burn.
1: Right.
0: It doesn't make you wince. The good stuff is good for a reason. It's drunk for a reason.
1: Boy.
0: So, well, we're not going to deal with soju today, and certainly it's far too early in the morning to be drinking.
1: Yes.
0: At least here.
1: Yes.
0: So, what are we talking about? What is this delicious smell that I'm smelling right now in the studio?
1: Okay, there is a dish in Korea that you don't see all that often, to be honest, but I've come to love it more and more here recently because my kitchen neighbors would make it quite often.
0: Okay.
1: And it's arong satay, or arong satay jonggol is what we have today, which is the stew with the arong satay.
0: Now this, I mean, I have to admit that I've never had this.
1: Oh, no
0: kidding. I don't think I've ever had this.
1: See, it's not that super common.
0: It's not. And even when you hear the name, arong satay, the first thing I think of is peanut sauce. I think of Malaysian satay or Singaporean satay.
1: Yeah, there you go. To me, it sounded foreign as well. And so I wasn't sure of its origins. But what we're talking about, guys, is what chefs really have to do in a tight, you know, budgeted situation. What our best talents is if you could find an ingredient that's not terribly expensive,
0: well, this
1: and
0: is
1: make
0: the
1: something
0: thing.
1: Really good out of it.
0: Well, all good food, all the best food, if you look at French cookery, for example, or other cookery around the world, the best food is often made by the poorest chefs from the ingredients that nobody else wants.
1: Absolutely. Brazil is a perfect example of that with feijoada. That was a slave food that is now the national dish. They were just given the remnants of the pig or whatever, the cow, to make something, some beans, a little bit of spices, and they made what has become the national dish of Brazil.
0: Yeah, and it's, I mean, you look at Korean food as well. Bibimbap is the mixing of everything that's left over.
1: That's it.
0: And yet it can be the prettiest and the most delicious dish ever.
1: So true.
0: So we're dealing with an unusual cut then.
1: Yeah. So down by the shank. So
0: this is beef shank, yeah.
1: Right. And this could be really tough, you know, really chewy, right? I mean, these are things you have to put a little more effort into, but that's what I'm talking about. You get an ingredient that's a little less expensive, turn it into something amazing, and you've got nice margins to play with. You know?
0: Well, that's the thing. The chefs are always trying to make a little bit of money. So this is it's not the whole shank though. It's just one muscle. It's the heel muscle, I think.
1: That's right. There's a particular muscle. It's smaller. It's I would say, about a foot in length at the most.
0: Yeah.
1: And there's tendon in there. This is a little foreign to some folks, but trust me, you got to try it. The texture is lovely when it's done properly.
0: Well, I have to say, when I was a child and my parents were teaching me about cookery, what they always talked about was that the tastiest bits of the animal were the bits that worked. The bits that were doing things.
1: That's where the flavor is, right?
0: Because the bits that sort of just hang about, they're not doing anything, but the muscles that are working, they might be tough and they may take a little more time or a little more care.
1: Yeah, you're not making stock from filet. You're making stock from like,
0: From the oxtail or from other parts that are waggling around all the time.
1: Exactly, yeah. Good point. I like that.
0: It's interesting. For those who are interested about the term, the satay is the space between the legs or between two objects. So it's the name that as you slice it, you get the Adong, which

0: which is the dazzle, and then the satay is the between the two legs.
1: Between the two.
0: So bones. We're getting this dazzling bit of meat that wasn't really thought much of until someone did something delicious with it.
1: Yeah, I guess if you think about the way the bones form, it's kind of between the two right there. That's what they're talking about, eh?
0: I have to say that one thing Korea is very good at is getting meat out of hard to find places.
1: True.
0: If you look at kamjatang, the pork spine stew, which I think is one of the most delicious ways you can eat pork in Korea.
1: Yeah,
0: one of the amazing things is they give you basically a hunk of spine, a hunk of backbone, and you have to dig into it.
1: Oh boy.
0: But it has the tenderest pork you've ever eaten.
1: It is. And you even get the spinal cords in there sometimes too.
0: Yeah, all right. We don't need to get that far. Our listeners may not have their breakfast.
1: That's just spinal cord in Mexico. Yeah.
0: That I would be happy to have that.
1: It's lovely.
0: Okay, but we're not talking about spine today. We're talking about shank.
1: Yes.
0: So tell us a little bit more about it and what we're going to do to it.
1: Yeah, so today we've got a stew, a jeongul, which has mushrooms and garlic chives, and often there might be some cabbage in there. And the broth, guys, if you're making this, while you're cooking your shank or that muscle, you can make the broth at the same time, because this is obviously it is a tougher piece of meat, so you do have to cook it without a pressure cooker. You're talking an hour and a half probably. With a pressure cooker, you knock that down to probably 20 minutes or so.
0: No, that's no fun. You like to potter about in the kitchen, you know?
1: Well, if you're making like 100 of these and yeah, you're pressed for time. Pressure cookers are a beautiful thing, man.
0: If you're making 100 of these, you need 50 cows.
1: This is true. And that is the marketing tool of this dish I found across the web. Rather than say, oh, this is a cheap, tough, chewy piece of meat, like I've been saying, they're going to say, it's a rare. There's only a few grams per cow.
0: It's not even a kilo. It's
1: exactly,
0: like 600 to 800 grams per cow. It's not a lot of meat.
1: Who knows where it was going before this dish was made popular. But
0: it was probably going into a stew for somebody.
1: There you go.
0: But it might not have been cooked properly. You don't just have to have it in the jeongul, though. You can have it in other dishes.
1: Absolutely. There's muchim, like a spicy salad with more greens. Actually, the first time I ever had it, it was just beautifully arranged on a plate in a circular pattern. There's some garlic chives with it, and then the same sauce that I have today, which I'm afraid has vinegar in it.
0: So that's all right.
1: Yeah. So kind of like you do with like a suyuk or a morigogi, the head cheese of Korea or the pressed meats of Korea. You just have them even cold or room temperature and then dipped in a sauce on the side.
0: Yeah, there is something to say that not all Korean meat is served hot, especially these
1: charcuterie, baby.
0: Yeah, these boiled meats, the suyuks, which doesn't have to just be beef. It can be pork as well. Mm. And as you said, the head cheese. I'm not sure. Do you say head cheese for cows as well as pigs?
1: I don't think so.
0: Okay. We'll have to do some research about that. But certainly the head cheese and other parts can be served cold, but they are delicious. Don't be scared.
1: Yeah. Oh, and waste not, want not, right? You got to snout to tail, right? You gotta use it all.
0: Yes. Do cows have snouts?
1: Well, yeah, okay. You got me.
0: All right. Okay. We'll go for a song break and then we'll come back and we'll break down this dish. We'll get into some more details about it. Oh, yeah. And we're going to taste it as well. Keep your messages coming in. Keep your questions in for Chef Ryan and for what's in your fridge. Do let us know what is in your fridge so he can give you some suggestions. In the meantime, we'll have a song here. It's Kim Min Sok from Melomanx with Overpace.

0: That was Kim Min Sok with Overpace, Overpace. And this is Hashtag Daily K. It is Dish of the Day with Chef Ryan. We've got some arong satay. And if I am this arong, I don't want to be right. DQ Illy Lily says, this is new. I've never seen this dish the whole time I lived in Korea. I actually love beef shank and I love beef tendons. And oh, it's a jungle. I've eaten this type of stew, but you've not had this and neither have I. So this is very, very exciting.
1: Are you ready to see this?
0: Oh, now we just have to make sure we got the camera on. If you're watching on YouTube, you're going to get a glimpse of one, this fantastic pot that Chef Ryan has cooked this in.
1: Here and we go.
0: Two, there it is. Oh, my Look goodness.
1: At Look at that.
0: Yeah, now this reminds me of oxtail soup in Korea and other beefy stews where there's no sort of red chili powder in there. There's no kimchi in there. It's a fairly transparent or plain broth, but all the flavors concentrated in the meat.
1: Well, I cheated. I did do some dolgani in here too, so I got a little bit cloudier broth. Normally, this is a more clear broth.
0: All right, for those
1: you're making it from the shank, not so much tendon. But yeah. Do you like dolgani tongue?
0: I'm fine with it. The texture is not my favorite.
1: Oh, it's not your favorite. Okay, but I'm a big fan.
0: For those who don't know, dolgani is the knee.
1: Right.
0: So it's another part of the cow that most people would look over, would not bother with.
1: Yeah. And if you look closely at the arong satay, you'll see that there's tendon running through there.
0: Yeah.
1: And that's why you have to cook it, an hour and a half without a pressure cooker, is to soften that up. That part will still be a little chewy, and that's holding this meat together. In an hour and a half of boiling, if it didn't have that tendon, this would fall apart. So it's kind of, that's why this is the magical piece.
0: Okay.
1: And there's garlic chives in here. There's the little thin enoki mushrooms, as they're called in the West. And you see my broth is a little cloudy, but normally this would be more clear. I couldn't resist putting a few extra tendon pieces in there.
0: I don't think that's a problem, because when you think of beef soup in Korea, it is that cloudy broth that I think is a mark of a really rich stock.
1: Usually. Now I'm just going to set you up with a little bit, and you're welcome to grab more if you like there.
0: All right. I have a bowl. I have a little bit of chowney as well.
1: And you do. I gave you one little piece.
0: All right.
1: I'm going to tuck in pretty good here.
0: I'm gonna try the meat first, because this is the big focus, the arong satay, the meat itself. And as Ryan said, it's got some tendon running through there.
1: How's

0: How's the texture?
1: Now
0: I
1: that
0: haven't tried it yet.
1: That is absolutely delicious.
0: The texture, I got the texture okay?
1: The texture is good. It's in Korea, a little bit of chew is much prized.
0: Right.
1: If there is chew, then people like that. If it just melts in your mouth, people might be like, what's the point?
0: Right.
1: I want a little bit of texture. And the tendon, it's not chewy, as we would say in English, but it has a chew to it. It takes a little bit of time to process it in your mouth. And again, you've got a very concentrated beef broth. There's not a lot of liquid in here. And so you've got a really strong beefy flavor. It's boldened by the mushrooms. You've got that savory taste coming in there. The garlic chives give it that Seolleungtang flavor as well.
0: That's right.
1: Yeah. It's a triumph, I think. I'm going to have another piece. You need to start talking.
0: Yeah, so this cut is so unique. Okay. If you've never had anything like this, one of the best ways to describe it texturally, let's see. Okay. A lot of people will say things like, oh, the meat was falling off the bone. You know, so good it was falling off the bone. When I do spare ribs, pork spare ribs, or baby backs or anything, I don't want it to fall off the bone. To me, if it falls off the bone, I haven't done the right job. I want it to be tender, but soft enough to where you can pull it off of there, but a little bit of chew. And that's how this is. If it's just totally mushy, I'm just not enjoying it. I'm not happy with my cook time.
1: I know what you mean. Some foods are meant to be, you know, fall apart. I think if you look at American pulled pork, or you go to Mexico for the carnitas, and also lots of countries where you are cooking low and slow and you are waiting for it to fall apart. Or if you look at one of the famous pseudo-Italian dishes, spaghetti bolognese, where the point is the meat becomes part of the sauce. That's good. But when you're dealing with a particular cut of meat, and the whole point is
0: showcasing it.
1: This is not your normal beef. This is not just a slice of beef. This is something extra. It makes a difference when you have that shape, you have the look of it, but also you have that texture to it.
0: Oh, okay, I'm going to try it with a little bit of this sauce, which is very much like the sauce we had last weekend, the only difference is there's some minced up onion there and a bit more vinegar. Soy sauce, definitely. There's a little bit of the spicy mustard.
1: So it's sort
0: sesame
1: of
0: seeds,
1: it's your own play on the dipping sauce that you would get for all sorts of suyuk for the boiled meats or other meat dishes.
0: Exactly.
1: Or even, I mean, I think you could probably have that sauce with dumplings or with other little things that need a little bit of a kick.
0: Totally, totally. Oh, that works. Because there's not a lot of fat here, which I left out earlier. Often when you make this dish, you do this Korean thing that just blew my mind when I first got here. Whenever you're cooking meat, especially meat on the bone or meat with a lot of tendon, you boil it for just a few minutes, and you throw all that water away.
1: Yeah, why is this done? What is the whole point of boiling the meat and then starting over?
0: Getting rid of the bad bits.
1: What are the bad bits?
0: Well, whenever you make stock, you know how there's so much that floats up the top, those impurities that float up to the top?
1: I believe in my house we call it the scum.
0: There you go. by doing that quick boil, there's a lot less of those impurities that come up. You're getting rid of them really fast.
1: See,
0: in this Bali world, you know, it works.
1: So you're not getting rid of any of the flavor. You're not getting rid of any of the goodness.
0: When I first saw this, I was like, how dare you waste that water? But most of it, like the meat would take longer to impart its flavor, but the little pieces of fat or the blood and stuff, that's all coming out pretty quickly. And that's been done across when you're talking about kamjatang or pyohae jangguk, those pork spine bones, they do the same thing with that.
1: Yeah. I think the other big difference is that in European stews, often the meat would be fried. Or even covered in flour and fried, and you'd be making the sauce from the fond, from the brown bits at the bottom.
0: Oh, yeah.
1: But this cooking process is very different. We're taking out that oil or butter step. There's no need to brown the meat. And so, therefore, you can just make it cleaner, get a fresher taste from it.
0: Toss that water out and then start again. And then you're still getting a flavorful stock. It does work. But when I first got here and I was seeing people do this, I was like, what in the world? left.
1: Yeah, it is. It is a bit of a culture shock. I think also because when I was growing up, I was taught that the water that you cook the vegetables in, you know, this was good water. This is water you should be using. You make the stock or you do whatever.
0: Yeah.
1: And I think that's certainly for me, that was why it was shocking to me, because it's like, yes, this is what we need to be using. But once you see it done and once you taste the difference, it does make sense.
0: It does. It works. And by the way, when you do start your stock and start actually cooking after that initial boil, you might throw in like a daepa or a Korean leek, some garlic, some whole peppercorns, probably, let's see, not radish in this one, surprisingly enough, like in so many broths in Korea. A little slice of ginger is often used as well. Some folks will even add a bit of doenjang to it. But yeah, you bring that up to a boil and let it go for an hour and a half if you're not in the pressure cooker. And then you can take those pieces out and check how done they are. You want to have a little bit of a chew on the tendon parts, and then the meat parts are going to be pretty tender.
1: Yeah, and which is what you've got right here. If you've been to Korea and you haven't had the arong satay, but you had had gomtang or sollongtang, which are other beef stews, then the texture of the meat part, not the tendon, is quite similar. When it's done well, it should be soft, a little bit of chew, but it's still melting in your mouth. And the broth itself has a very similar taste to sollongtang. It has that rich cow bone or cow meat, long cooked flavor.
0: Don't you
1: to
0: love
1: it.
0: Those restaurants that talk about how their broth has been going for decades or whatever? You know,
1: yeah.
0: They
1: I
0: just
1: mean,
0: transfer it from one big pot to the other. And keep
1: I
0: it
1: hope
0: going
1: they wash
0: forever.
1: Them carefully. That's all. But that's something that's been done for so long. We've got DQ Illy Lily saying it reminds me a bit of kalbitang. And I think, yes, again, you were talking about the clear broth. Normally, kalbitang is going to be a clear broth.
0: Right.
1: But the taste and texture of the meat, again, it's not fall off the bone, but it's pull off the bone.
0: Yeah, exactly. Exactly. I think that's the way to go. So if you get a chance and you're trying some barbecue ribs, you know, no, just think about that. Just think about that a little bit. I'm curious. And let me know. Let me know if you found your place that has it where it falls off or if it's got a little bit of chew and which one you preferred more.
1: Yeah. Now, one question is, what are you going to have with this?
0: Well,
1: is this a rice? Is this a rice situation? Because you've not given me any rice.
0: It's a rice situation, but no, sorry, no rice for you today.
1: I mean, this is terrible.
0: yes, it would normally be rice. But actually, the way this is done in most places that serve this dish, it's kind of an anju thing.
1: Okay, so this
0: Believe
1: is
0: not,
1: this goes with the soju. It's the drinking
0: soju.
1: Food.
0: Yeah, totally. And the more, I mean, the jeonggol is very popular with the stew, but I think the most popular way would be just the meat with the sauce and maybe some garlic chives with that, or even kind of a muchim salad served with it. So the meat is just around kind of a little muchim thing, and you can grab a bite with your chopsticks and grab a little bit of that salad, which is a lot of kind of thinly ribbon cuts of daepa with, let's see, arugula would work pretty well, but most of the time you'll see things, just different kinds of greens. The Korean red leaf lettuce is so common,
1: sure.
0: Mixed with a spicy sauce that has vinegar, usually some kind of sugar, or maybe your lucky pear juice or something like that. Some toasted sesame oil, sesame seeds, gochugaru, and maybe some meshio.
1: Yeah, and of course, the rice. If you're having it as a meal, the rice. Now, with some of these soups, noodles get added. Would it be added to the arong satay?
0: You know, if you did see them, you'd see the same noodles that you saw with the galbitang, which would be the dangmyeon, the starch noodles, the potato starch noodles.
1: Yeah, but sometimes I've had, for example, the gomtang, not the bear soup, but the beef soup,
0: and
1: where
0: they
1: put
0: the wheat
1: in
0: noodles
1: the,
0: on the side.
1: Yeah, the very thin wheat noodles that go into the broth.
0: Yeah, almost like angel hair pasta.
1: And so I think that's the other important thing. If you're drinking, if you're having a bottle of soju, you can just have the meat as it is, and you can enjoy it as it is. But if you're having breakfast, lunch, or dinner, then I think, for me personally, the bowl of rice is what works for me, because I may get hate mail for this. I'm going to tell you, Chef Ryan, I do not put my rice into the soup.
0: Yeah, no, neither do I.
1: What I do is I put the soup into the rice. And I start to let the soup come in because I want to control the amount of soup in my rice, how soupy the rice gets. Because you want a little bit of chew to
0: the
1: rice.
0: Throwing the whole bowl of rice into the soup just seems like a kid thing.
1: It's a matter of taste, and we shouldn't yuck anyone's yum, Chef Ryan. And speaking of not yucking anyone's yum, we're hopefully going to be helping someone because it is going to be What Is In Your Fridge. That's coming up after the next song break. This is A Delicious Food. If you have any questions for Chef Ryan, do let us know. And trust me, it is delicious and it still smells so gorgeous. In the meantime, let's take a listen here. Stray Kids with I Do.

0: We are here with Chef Ryan for Dish of the Day. That was Stray Kids with I Do. And we do be eating this Arong Satay, this beautiful beef shank or part of the shank stew. It is delicious. Lovely. Chef Lovely. Ryan is clearly in love with his own food, and I like that.
1: I'm happy.
0: Yeah.
1: I didn't actually try it before bringing it up, so you're getting the real honest response.
0: Hang on. You didn't try it when you were seasoning it?
1: Well, no, just the broth.
0: Yeah.
1: But not altogether. You know?
0: You didn't check that the meat was fork tender?
1: No, actually, I didn't. But when I was cutting it, I could tell.
0: Okay. Yeah. I'm starting to be a little suspicious of you now. Are you really a chef?
1: I was in a hurry. I'm doing all this morning. It's crazy.
0: You did a brilliant job. It is delicious. We got some messages in, and we've also got some pictures of delicious things. Let's see. We've got Kushi Thanky 9030 saying, we don't cook and eat beef. People eat meat, but we both don't eat beef. Fair enough. Some cultures don't eat beef. Some cultures don't eat pork. Sure. Here in Korea, I can't get any pigeon.
1: Oh.
0: It's very upsetting.
1: Yeah. Or quail. There's so many quail eggs.
0: So many quail eggs,
1: but
0: not enough
1: quails. They're hiding the quail.
0: We've got some beautiful dishes there that looks like some delicious bread and some filled things. Maybe is that a spread or a hummus or something?
1: I think I know what that is. I think that's bulgur wheat. And usually I'd have them with beef. Those balls?
0: Yeah. They look a bit like falafel.
1: Yeah. Or they have a version of it in Brazil, the kibe. Kibe. Have you ever had a kibe?
0: I don't think I've had a kibe.
1: Usually it's minced beef and cracked bulgur wheat and some mint made into almost like an American football shape and fried. And it's absolutely lovely. And it's in Brazil because of the Lebanese immigrants that brought so much of their cuisine over to Brazil.
0: And that was Kushi Thanky's breakfast. And this is Kushi Thanky's brunch.
1: Ooh la la.
0: Which looks like some fried noodles with some bread.
1: It does.
0: It also looks very good. I think you're eating very, very well.
1: Thanks
0: you may not be eating
1: sharing.
0: Beef, but you're eating delicious things.
1: Yeah.
0: And also we've got pictures from Lilith. Let's take a look. She says, since the beef shank was cooked in a stew, these are two Korean stews and soups I made. The first is bulgogi jeongol. I love this, but I don't make it often because my sister doesn't like the chrysanthemum green vegetables on the top of this dish.
1: What I was going to ask, if it was the sukkot or
0: not. It is, yeah. And the second one is my first attempt to make kalbitang with short rib. This is my sister's favorite Korean dish, so she requested I make it, so I learned how to do it.
1: Way to go, Lilith. That looks beautiful.
0: Yeah, I mean, the fantastic food. Do we have the second picture? Maybe we only have that first one, but it certainly looks delicious. The second picture is
1: there's
0: here.
1: There's the short ribs.
0: Excellent. Well done.
1: Yeah, and the rib and the eggs. If you guys are ever curious how to do this little egg trick, have you done this before?
0: I don't eat eggs.
1: Oh, that's right. My bad.
0: Yeah, thanks. Okay. Thanks, Chef Ryan.
1: Sorry about that.
0: Doesn't taste his food. Doesn't remember I don't eat eggs.
1: Okay. If you just take the egg yolk and whip it up a little bit and heat up a pan and then turn the pan off and then pour that on and then kind of roll the pan around to get a nice thin even layer, you get a really thin flat yellow egg, then toss that on a cutting board, roll it up and chiffonade it, and you get those ribbons that you often see as a garnish in Korean food.
0: And it's even better if you've got one of those little rectangular pans.
1: Yeah, right.
0: Because there you get a lovely square shape.
1: Yeah.
0: You can cut the perfect ribbons.
1: Yeah, and then you can take the white and do the same thing with that and have a white garnish.
0: Or you can just not eat egg. It's much simpler. Siska says, it looks so yum. Indonesian oxtail soup is also so good. I love the gomtang, but not solongtang, really. I also like kalbitang. And Lily says, in Chinese cooking, blanching the meat is common to remove impurities before cooking it, just like us.
1: And I do like
0: solongtang and doganitang, actually. I think, Lily, this would be right up your street.
1: Yeah. I'm gonna eat. I want to eat this right now.
0: Not yet.
1: I'm gonna be patient.
0: Not yet.
1: So I can get to what's in your fridge. Okay. Siska writes in, what's in my poor fridge?
0: Oh no.
1: Every week, Siska. But we're so glad you send it to us today. Siska has milk, eggs, papaya, pear, orange, ready to eat meatballs, beef, chili, and more ice cream than last week.
0: Oh, so fruit, dairy, and meat. Why are you laughing? This is a serious thing.
1: I love it.
0: We've got to sort this out.
1: Okay. I got it. I think I got it.
0: Okay.
1: So have you guys ever tried the Korean dokgalbi? It's minced beef, mixed, often sweetened with pear.
0: Yeah.
1: And it's made into like kind of like a Salisbury steak.
0: Yes, you know? It's in a patty shape.
1: In a patty shape. Well, so you could take your meatballs, and then you said they're already cooked. So, but you could break them up, and you could hold them together with the egg. Okay, and so you make like a beef kind of patty out of that, and then I think you could mince up some chili and add it to that as well. But now you need a sweet element to make it kind of like tokalbi. Yeah. We're not talking super sweet, but a little sweet. And why don't you take your papaya?
0: Mm.
1: We could do the pear and go totally Korean, but I want to try. Have you ever made a jam from your papaya, I wonder? If you cook down fruit and add maybe a little bit of sugar and just let it simmer, simmer, simmer, simmer, simmer until the sugars in there almost caramelize, you know, and they just, all that flavor comes together. And you could serve it on the side with your beef patty. I know this sounds a little strange to people, but it is similar to like a tteokgalbi here in Korea.
0: Yeah, and in the UK, often meats and jams go together.
1: There
0: like,
1: you go.
0: You know, mint jelly for lamb and cooked apples or apple jam for pork, red currant jelly for beef.
1: Yeah, Kansas City barbecue sauce got a lot of honey in it, a lot of molasses.
0: I tell you the other thing, if you make that jam or make that sweet fruit cooked thingy, whatever it may be, you could glaze whatever meat you're cooking, and then you could put it under the grill.
1: There you go.
0: There's lots of things to do.
1: Get that to really caramelize on there.
0: Okay.
1: All right, thank you, Siska. I hope that works for you.
0: Whose fridge have we got next?
1: All right, Halserino down in Brazil. Oi, cara, tudo bom? We've got... Well, first, Halserino says that he made the moussaka that we recommended earlier.
0: Excellent.
1: And it tasted so good. He did make some alterations. You know moussaka from
0: course,
1: Greece.
0: Of course, yes.
1: Love this thing. Moussaka is topped with a kind of bechamel egg yolk custard.
0: Or without the eggs.
1: So
0: you don't have to put the eggs
1: rich.
0: In. You can just do a bechamel.
1: No, you need the eggs.
0: Don't listen
1: to this guy.
0: He knows nothing. He's not really a chef.
1: Well, Halserino actually added rice and cheese to the top later. Now, I will tell you, Halserino, if you mention to a Greek person that you added cheese to the top of moussaka, they will not be very happy.
0: But
1: so
0: the
1: you
0: truth,
1: might just mums the word on that.
0: But the truth is, moussaka is tasty with cheese.
1: Yeah, I know. Yeah. I did it on a TV show. And I got some, or it was a YouTube show, and in the comments, I got some serious hate from some people.
0: You got to be careful.
1: But in my defense, the PD Nim, the producer there, he was like, can you please grade some American cheese on the top? I was like, really? But they really wanted that shot. Because I was representing America, making a Greek dish. Anyway.
0: I mean, maybe you got the hate because you used American cheese.
1: Yeah.
0: Not European cheese.
1: Yeah.
0: Which is
1: what
0: the better cheese.
1: What cheese would you put in there?
0: I'm British. I would use cheddar.
1: Yeah.
0: A very good aged, mature
1: English
0: cheddar.
1: English white cheddar on the top of it. That makes sense,
0: I mean, Gruyere is good.
1: Gruyere would be pretty sweet because like a quiche Lorraine with a Gruyere, that bechamel custard and Gruyere would be amazing.
0: Or Parmigiano Reggiano or any of the Grana Padano, any of the hard Italian cheeses will also go well.
1: We could make a whole show about
0: cheese. We could, but we can't. Have we got, what's
1: we
0: in the fridge?
1: We got to get to his fridge.
0: Get in the fridge. We've got a minute.
1: So he's still got 20 kg bag of potatoes. This is almost empty, Alexi.
0: Okay.
1: And then condiments, eggs, feijoada.
0: That's a meal in itself.
1: Onions, tomatoes, and tapioca flour. Since you only have a little bit of potato left, I want to focus on that, my friend.
0: What are you going to do?
1: Have you ever had a Parmigiana?
0: A what?
1: A Parmigiana.
0: Anna's potato?
1: It's a French dish from hundreds of years ago. And you cut the potato into, what's that coin from France? Was it called a Lorraine? Anyway, there's a coin, and you cut them like that shape.
0: Yeah.
1: The old cookbook even says cut them in that shape. And then you arrange them in like a flower pattern.
0: Okay.
1: And then you have usually clarified butter, or just butter that you've removed the milk solids from. And then you keep layering this and cook it really slowly and flip it occasionally and just keep going until you have like at least a centimeter or two thickness of these thin potatoes with butter and salt and pepper, just going up, and then use that as a base. You can put a poached egg on top, maybe some blanched spinach, but just the parmesan itself is really remarkable. It's one of my favorite classes to teach young culinary students because it does knife skills and it really teaches you what a potato can become.
0: Excellent. Well,
1: the crispy thing.
0: I'd suggest a frittata. It's much easier. Fantastic.
1: With or without eggs?
0: With eggs. You're eating it, me. Thank you so much, Chef Ryan.
1: My pleasure. It's been brilliant. Really good. Are you here next week too?
0: No, I'm not.
1: Oh,
0: I'm being kicked out. I'm sorry. Peter will be back with his terrible taste buds. Thank you, Chef Ryan. We'll have another song now. This is from our 2 p.m. friend, the wonderful DJ. Her new song, it's Pretty Little Iris with Destroy Me.

I think I'm in love with that song. That is Destroy Me. It's the new one from Pretty Little Iris. And, well, tune in to her at 2 p.m. And thank you, Pretty Little Iris, for listening to our show. Lovely to have you on the chat. That's it for today. I will be back tomorrow. It's going to be very, very good. Of course, Colin will be in the studio. But thank you to you all. Thanks to our producer, Imin Hee. Thanks to our writers, Kim Jong-hee and Kwak Kyung-ok. Thanks to our sound engineer today, Kim Jae-hee. And thank you to me for talking for 2 hours. I've loved it. We'll do it all again tomorrow. I'll leave you with one more song. It's going to be No Reply with It's Good to Just Look at It. 바라만 봐도 좋은데. Let's Daily K tomorrow. I'm Paul Matthews. I'll be back with you all tomorrow as when. See you then. Bye-bye.

Welcome to Arirang News. This is Park Ki-eun, and we start with the top headlines at this hour. Washington has announced a fresh wave of sanctions on Iran and countries trading with it, labeling the move as an economic D-Day for Tehran. Treasury Secretary Scott Bessent said Monday that the latest campaign will target the international networks helping Tehran trade, evade sanctions, and finance its weapons programs. The move comes nearly 6 months after the United States launched military operations against Iran. With the latest measure, Washington expands the risk of secondary sanctions to transactions involving five key sectors: digital assets, technology, gold, aviation, and shipping. It also blacklisted more than 60 individuals, entities, and vessels allegedly helping Iran acquire nuclear and missile technology, conduct cyber operations, and generate oil revenue. U.S. President Donald Trump has once again signaled his desire to resume dialogue with North Korean leader Kim Jong-un. Trump posted three photos of himself with Kim on Truth Social Monday, including images from their first summit in Singapore in 2018 and their meeting at Panmunjom in 2019. The posts are being seen as another conciliatory message to Pyongyang following Trump's order to significantly scale back South Korea-U.S. joint military exercises. North Korea has so far shown little interest in responding to Trump's calls for renewed talks. Notably, none of the photos were from the 2019 Hanoi summit, which ended without an agreement. Foreign Minister Cho Yeon and U.S. Secretary of State Marco Rubio have agreed to maintain close coordination on North Korea's nuclear program and peace on the Korean Peninsula. According to Seoul's foreign ministry on Monday, the two officials spoke over the phone with Cho, saying the South Korean government would work to ensure President Donald Trump's recent messages lead to renewed dialogue with North Korea. The two also pledged to pursue mutually beneficial outcomes on tariffs and investment, shipbuilding, and security cooperation. Rubio briefed Cho on developments in the Middle East, while Cho expressed Seoul's willingness to make a practical contribution towards restoring freedom of navigation through the Strait of Hormuz. The ministers agreed to meet in person soon for further talks. Consumer sentiment in Korea has dropped in August for the first time in 4 months. According to the Bank of Korea on Tuesday, the Composite Consumer Sentiment Index stood at 104.5, down 2.3 points from the previous month, though it remained above 100, meaning optimists still outnumber pessimists. The central bank noted that despite solid economic fundamentals, domestic stock market corrections, and cumulative inflation weakened consumer outlook, driving down overall sentiment. This follows months of gains driven by strong semiconductor exports. Hyundai Motor's labor union and management reached a tentative wage agreement on Tuesday after a series of strikes. The tentative wage deal capped 111 days of negotiations with a monthly base pay hike of 100,000 won or $72 and a performance bonus worth 400% of base monthly pay. The union estimates the deal is worth an average of 40.84 million won or about $29,400 per member this year. The agreement also includes hiring 500 new production workers by 2028 and dropping 10 damage claims the company had filed against the union. The deal follows a cumulative 60 hours of strike this year, including the union's first full-day walkout in a decade.

0: last week. Union members will vote on the agreement on August 31st. Moving to the weather forecast, heavy showers were pouring across the capital area in Western Kowloon State this morning, but most of the rain has eased, leaving extremely high humidity levels. A dual-use sun and rain umbrella will be a must as we're looking at a chance of passing showers as well as strong sunshine and heat. Seoul remains under a heatwave warning while the Gyeongsangdo provinces are seeing temperatures above 35 degrees Celsius. Central parts of Korea will see rain through the evening with 5 to 60 millimeters in the forecast, along with thunder and lightning. The current temperatures are 29 degrees in Seoul, 32 degrees in Gwangju, 33 degrees in Busan, and 28 degrees on Jeju-do Island. 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

Crunchers! I'm your DJ Chihi, and this is Culture Crunch. The Korean language can be quite fascinating. Let's grab a meal sometime. See you later. Anything's fine. Even a short phrase can have a different meaning depending on the situation. You have to read the other person's tone, expression, and even the mood of the moment to truly understand what they mean. Maybe that's what makes Korean so subtle and more interesting. Today, we're talking about the fun everyday Korean expressions. Let's dive right in after our first song. Here's 같은 말, Like That by Vanilla Acoustic.

0: This is Unspoken Korea, a deep dive match where we unpack Korean culture, the familiar yet hard to explain stories. And we have a very special guest joining us today. He's brought his bright, infectious energy all the way from Brazil, the land of samba, as we know it. He's a musical actor, singer, voice actor, and an all-rounder entertainer. Please welcome Matias. Hi. Welcome.
1: Hello. Woo-hoo. Hi.
0: All right. So Matias, welcome to Culture Crunch.
2: Thank you.
0: Can you please introduce yourself to our crunchers?
2: Of course. Hi, my name is Matias. Just as a brief thing, I was born in Brazil. I lived in Germany, England, United States, and I came to Korea about 8 years ago. Currently, I'm doing my PhD, but we'll see how that will turn out.
0: Because
2: it's a 200-page thesis. Yeah, I'm thinking that over.
0: Oh my goodness. PhD on what?
2: In music.
0: In music. Yeah. Oh, wow. Yeah. That's 200 pages?
2: Yeah, so that's why I'm rethinking that.
0: Okay. Yeah, I think you should. No, but fighting.
2: Oh, thank you. Yeah, yes, no, yes. I mean, I can
0: do
2: it.
0: Yeah, you can.
2: Maybe.
0: You can. Yeah, 200, it sounds like a lot, but.
2: But yeah, just do it slowly.
0: Yeah, do it slowly, one by one.
2: Yes.
0: All right. All right. Well, Benny is saying, welcome, Matias. Benny is
2: one of
0: our avid listeners, crunchers. All right, stay tuned. Now, I hear your Korean is amazing. In fact, I heard you speak Korean as soon as you walked into the studio this morning. How long have you been living in Korea?
2: So I've been living in Korea for 8 years, and I've been learning Korean, let's say, for 20-ish years.
0: Wow.
2: I made some friends recently who were born in like 2007.
0: Uh-huh.
2: And I was like, oh, we've been speaking Korean about the same time.
0: Oh my gosh. That is so right. 20 or so years.
2: Yeah, yeah.
0: So that's like since you were back in high school.
2: Yeah.
0: Oh,
2: yeah.
0: Okay. Oh my gosh. So that's when you fell in love with, I guess, Korean culture
2: language. Yeah. And food.
0: And food. Food, yes, amazing. But what brought you to Korea in the first place, though, 8 years ago?
2: So I was studying at a university in the United States, mm-hmm. and then I had a situation, and I transferred to a university here in Korea to keep studying music. But I've always wanted to come to Korea and pursue music in a way or another, you know, if it was teaching, studying, or performing in any way.
0: Ah, I see. Studying music in Korea. That's pretty interesting, too.
2: Yeah, yeah.
0: Can I ask what your PhD is about, though? Like, just briefly, like the subtopic, whatnot.
2: I'm still thinking that over.
0: Okay.
2: But I'm thinking about, so the PhD in itself is just, it's not like, you know, how people have research and all of that. It's more of like a practical and then theoretical classes.
0: Right.
2: You have some classes about copyright and whatnot.
0: Mm.
2: But I want, if I'm doing a thesis, I'm thinking in a way to be able to bring culture into it. Musical theater, maybe compare different renditions of musical musicals in America versus Korea, like the versions that they have and how they alter it, or maybe like some subtones of like analyzing, like for example, Wicked, you know, we can analyze it in many, many ways,
0: right.
2: How it deals with societal pressure or it deals with segregation and all of that. I think it's important. So I've been thinking about all these topics.
0: I see. Like as a consumer, I just consume content.
2: Right.
0: But like you thinking it from this perspective,
2: right.
0: You do sound like a doctor.
2: Thank you.
0: Candidate, but anyhow, you work in so many different fields, right?
2: Mm-hmm.
0: Could you perhaps sing us a little something for our crunchers?
2: Yes, maybe. Yeah, sure. Is
0: it
2: okay if I sing something like a musical song?
0: Oh, of course.
2: Does
0: anything.
2: Would you rather it be in Korean or in English?
0: It does not matter. Whatever is more comfortable with you.
2: Okay.
0: Guys, ready? Oh my gosh.
2: Okay. So I've been listening and practicing this song lately. It's called 나는 나를 말하는 사람 from Red Book, the musical.
0: Okay.
2: It is a girl song, but like, I don't care.
0: Yeah, who cares?
2: So

0: Yeah, I'll just do that.
1: Oh, wow.
0: Thank you.
1: Encore. That was so
0: nice. Thank you.
1: Wow. Oh my gosh. That was like sang live.
0: Yes, very
1: much. Very, very live. Thank you so much.
0: Thank you. No, thank
1: you. Oh my gosh. You definitely have that courage. Yeah. You can just do that like on the spot. Just
0: I had to think about it.
1: You're not even blushing or anything.
0: I mean, singing is fine. Okay. Ask me to do some other stuff and I'll be blushing.
1: Okay. Well, thank you so much.
0: Thank you.
1: I hope we can hear more later.
0: Of course. Thank you.
1: All right. Well, looking through your social media too, yeah, I noticed that you've lived in quite a few different countries before coming to Korea. Mm. Which countries have you lived in so far?
0: As I said earlier, I lived in Germany, in England, in the United States. I did live in Brazil too because I was born there. But I only stayed there until like middle school.
1: Mm.
0: And so I had my high school years in Germany, went to international school there, went to like upper like college, you know, education in England for a little bit. I was like, not for me. Went to America for 5 years.
1: Okay.
0: Really liked it there.
1: Uh-huh.
0: But I feel like there was only so much I could accomplish there on what I wanted to do.
1: Yep.
0: So coming to Korea, I feel like I can accomplish some other things that I wouldn't be able to do there.
1: Oh, that's good. Okay. Yeah. So there was a clear reason, I guess, why you chose to come to Korea.
0: Right.
1: Having experienced so many different cultures, though, is there anything about Korean culture that strikes you as especially unique?
0: Especially unique. I feel like...
1: I mean, you've lived in Europe, you know, the Americas.
0: Right.
1: Yeah.
0: I think there's, I guess, two things that are sort of related to one another.
1: Uh-huh.
0: I feel like Koreans tend to be very shy, right? 낯을 가린다. But like, I feel like that's more because of like 존댓말인 반말, and you don't know how you should act with somebody and you don't want to be rude.
1: Right.
0: You don't want to be unkind to somebody. So I think in other countries, people are more quick to get close to each other. But that doesn't mean we're friends, right? They, even though we don't have 존댓말 반말 in English or in Portuguese, you will be casual, but that doesn't mean we're friends.
1: Yeah.
0: That doesn't mean we're close.
1: Right.
0: And I do like that in Korea, even though we are speaking 존댓말 반말, like we take our time and we know that if we're speaking 반말, most likely we're close now.
1: Oh, yeah.
0: Right?
1: Yeah.
0: So I do like that distinction.
1: I see.
0: But it is a little hard because in other countries, you can just invite people and be like, oh, yeah, this person's coming. Is it okay?
1: Yeah.
0: And in Korea, people are like, oh, I don't know this person.
1: Yeah.
0: And we are already chill. We are already speaking 반말. But if some other person comes, then I have to like go back and forth with 반말, 존댓말. And I think that's why people are a little like, ooh, we want to stay in this circle of security.
1: Okay, okay. Oh, I think you explained it really well. Like, we do 낯가려. We are shy. But that's sort of because we don't know how the other person will react to how we act, right?
0: Right, right, right.
1: Yeah, so you want to be just careful.
0: Right,
1: You don't want to jump and like come across as rude or like offend them.
0: Right.
1: You know? Okay, all right. Well, as I mentioned earlier in the opening, today we're talking about everyday Korean expressions.
0: Right.
1: That can be quite fascinating because they can mean differently depending on the situation.
0: Mm-hmm.
1: So, Matthias, have you ever heard Koreans say something and thought, wait, does that actually mean that? Do they really mean it?
0: Yeah, I think personally, it's not such a bad thing, but it's like when people say like, oh, let's 다음에 밥 먹어요. 같이 밥 먹어요. It's like, are we really going to though?
1: Yeah.
0: But I personally know that in America, that also happens the same way.
1: Mm.
0: Americans are very likely to be like, oh, I'll see you next time. We gotta text me. Nobody's ever going to text each other.
1: Okay.
0: It's just sort of a formality. It's just so that we are like being sweet to each other. Whereas in like Europe, especially Germany, people are way like, oh, okay, so when? Let's grab, like, let's make it, like, right now.
1: Yeah.
0: So I do tend to be a little more specific with some of my friends. Like, some people, like, I'll just say it casually.
1: Uh-huh.
0: Some of my friends, I actually mean it. So I will say, I mean this.
1: Oh.
0: I want to see you again. I'm being serious. So I think that's one of the things that I was like, what should I do here? Just be direct, I guess.
1: Yeah. I mean, you grew up in like Brazil, Germany.
0: Yeah.
1: You've been to the U.S.
0: Yeah.
1: So you're sort of like a third culture kid. You know the European culture and the American culture and now the Korean culture as well.
0: Yeah.
1: And I think it's good that you have all those backgrounds.
0: Right,
1: you
0: right.
1: understand the differences, you know?
0: Right.
1: Yeah. And you can sort of adapt yourself to that.
0: Yeah,
1: that's good. All right. Well, that is exactly what I mentioned in the opening, though.
0: Right.
1: Like, 나중에 밥 먹자. Let's grab a meal sometime. But that could just be like a blank.
0: It's just like, you know.
1: Greeting, yeah.
0: Oh, I like you, just fine. Maybe if it happens, cool.
1: Yeah.
0: If it doesn't, it's cool too.
1: Yeah. Yeah, you're sort of being nice. But anyhow, today we've got some very honest and hilariously relatable stories from crunchers who are completely thrown off by these everyday Korean expressions. So shall we listen to the first story?
0: Oh, sure, of course.
1: All right.
0: Hi, I'm Alice from France, and I've been living in Korea for 3 years. Today, I'd like to talk about my incredible Korean roommate. One evening, I overheard her talking to a friend on the phone. She was clearly right in front of me, lying comfortably on the couch in her lounge clothes, watching TV.
1: I'm just about to head out.
0: But instead of heading out, she just stayed there, watching shorts. Then, about 20 minutes later, her phone rang again.
1: Yeah, I'm almost there. You go in first and grab a seat, okay?
0: She said, "I'm almost there," and only then did she slowly get up from the couch. So I asked her, "You're still at home. Why did you just lie to your friend and say you're almost there?"
1: Oh, come on, Alice. This is basically an unwritten rule in Korea. "I'm almost there" means I'm getting ready now, or I've just left.
0: Is that actually true? I understand that maybe you're trying to reassure your friend, but saying "I'm almost there" when you haven't even left the house? Do Koreans really understand what that means without anyone having to explain it? As a foreigner, I find it both fascinating and incredibly confusing.
1: Of course, not every Korean does this.
0: Right, right.
1: But I'm sure there are plenty of Koreans listening right now who can definitely relate here. So, Matthias, what do you think of Alice's story?
0: I think it depends on the person. But like I said before, like, if you compare European culture to, there was this whole thing that I was seeing about like high context and versus low context cultures. And European culture tends to be a little more direct, especially countries like Germany, right? Or France.
1: Yeah.
0: They tend to be direct with like, they mean what they say. Like it's a fact.
1: Yeah.
0: Whereas Americans, they're like, "Yeah, I'll see you later. We'll eat later." Oh. And so it's just like, it's up to you to interpret if they mean it or not, which is a little frustrating. Brazil too and Korea too. Mm. So I do think it depends on the person. It also depends on the age. If this person works or not, like if they go to an office and they have to be there at a certain time, they know that they're going to be in trouble if they're late. But she's probably a student. She's probably young. So she's like, "Ugh, you know, responsibility. I don't know about that yet."
1: Yeah, good point right there. Okay. I mean, I guess there could be many reasons why people do this here in Korea. But perhaps part of it comes from the quickly paced or fast paced culture here in the country. When you're running late, you're already feeling that pressure, right? And you want to reassure the other person by saying, "Oh, I'm running late." Not by saying that, but by saying, "Oh, I've left. I'm going to be there." Just to make sure that they're not angry at that point.
0: Right.
1: Although in the end, because you're late, the other person might be angry, but well, Matthias, it looks like you're not buying this from your expression.
0: No, not really.
1: So let's dig a little deeper with our first debate then. So crunchers, do share your thoughts in our YouTube comments and even our Instagram as well as you listen, all right? Now here's our first topic then. Just like in our crunchers story, should we use reassuring expressions like "I'm almost there" when we're late or in an awkward situation, even if they're not exactly accurate? Or to avoid making the other person read between the lines, is it better to simply tell the truth and say, "I'm just leaving now"? All right, so A versus B, words to reassure the other person, although it may be a lie, or B, just be clear and honest. What would you choose, Matthias?
0: I would choose B at this point in my life.
1: Okay.
0: Maybe earlier I would have picked A, but I think B would be a more you know, respectful answer to both parties.
1: Oh, yeah. Right. So B for B. You. Yes. All right. Respectful. All right. Well, I would have chosen B if I was, I guess, like living in Thailand, perhaps. Uh-huh. Like before living in Korea, now that I've become a little more used to this culture, I choose A. Yeah, I choose A because I just want to reassure the other people, other person. Mm-hmm. And I know I'm running late. Right. I don't want to make them angry. I want to avoid that as much as possible.
0: Right.
1: Well, at the moment, our crunchers are leaning toward B a little more, with 80% choosing B and 20% choosing A.
0: Yeah.
1: All right. Let's see if that changes at all after our debate.
0: Of course.
1: Okay. So I chose A. I see it as a kind of cushioned phrase here as well. You know, I'm almost there. If you're already late and you bluntly say, I'm still nowhere near you, then you could really make that person just leave the place. Right. Yeah. They're like, oh my gosh, when are you going to come? I'm just going to leave. Right. So it could make them really frustrated and anxious. I want to avoid that at this point is my argument for choosing A.
0: I think calling it a cushion phrase is just another way of saying you're lying. Because like when we communicate with somebody, it is important to be clear and to give accurate information. And that would be the considerate thing to do to that person, you know, respectful, like thinking of them too. Mm.
1: Yeah, that is true. But I mean, you don't want to make an argument at that point.
0: Right.
1: Even though they might get angry at you once you arrive.
0: Right.
1: Like you want to do that face to face.
0: Right,
1: you know?
0: Right. True, true. That's a good point. I think, weirdly enough, so even though I've been here in Korean and stuff, I've had my Korean roommate.
1: Yeah.
0: He yelled at me at one point because we were both late for something. And he wanted to run and, like, you know, and tell people, text them, hey, we're going to be there at this time and we're this late. Mm. And I was like, oh, we're already late anyway, so why does it matter how much later we are? Oh. And that's how I used to think, right?
1: Oh, okay.
0: And then he was like, the way you think is the problem, because this person is then, like, just waiting for you, and that's really rude and disrespectful to this person if you just make them wait. At least let them know, hey, I'm going to be there at this time, so this is how long you're going to have to wait.
1: Oh, okay.
0: And at the end of the day, if I'm late, that's my fault, not their fault. So me trying to cushion the situation, you're cushioning it for yourself, not for that person, really.
1: Okay.
0: Yeah,
1: you're just saying that it's for the other person.
0: Right.
1: But the fact that you're already running late is not, you know, being respectful to the person who's waiting for
0: their time.
1: Oh, okay.
0: But I do think that we can be considerate of, like, ourselves and them if we have a good reason to be late.
1: Oh, okay.
0: Maybe I'm running late because I was just finished with work and it ended up ending a little later than usual. And so I'm running late because of that.
1: Oh, okay.
0: I think that's okay. But if you're just sitting on the couch
1: watching
0: shorts, she doesn't have a good reason. Her reason is not very good.
1: Yeah. So Alice's roommate, I thought when she picked up her first call, she would just get ready immediately. But she was just sitting there for another 20 minutes watching the shorts.
0: Right.
1: Okay. There, I'm a little convinced.
0: Right. Like, if you're going to say, like, I'm getting ready, like, oh, I'm almost there, and you're, like, maybe still 20 minutes away or 15 minutes away, you're still on the way at least. But you haven't even left the house?
1: Yeah. Maybe they were meeting right in front of the house.
0: Maybe. That is a good point.
1: Right?
0: Maybe it is really close.
1: Yeah,
0: who
1: maybe
0: knows?
1: It's really close.
0: Yeah.
1: She just put on, you know, some clothes.
0: Whatever clothes and just leave. So.
1: Just leave. But, yeah, I get your point.
0: Right.
1: It's not being respectful by just saying it's a cushion phrase. It's just sort of shielding yourself.
0: Right.
1: You know?
0: Yeah.
1: Okay. Well, while we've been debating, our crunchers have been sending in some comments and opinions. I'm sure you're still thinking about what of these options, which of these options you're leaning towards a little more. And we don't see any change in the numbers yet. It's still 20% for A and 80% for B. Oh, all right. Well, keep sending in those opinions and thoughts while we take a quick music break. Here is our second song, 지금 만나러 가요, Going to Meet You Now by 이기찬. Stay tuned.

0: 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Thank you for your participation. It would be definitely helpful for Arirang Radio. Now, we have ended the vote for topic one. I wonder what the result is. It was 2080 earlier, A to B, and we have a few comments. We'll read them for you. Preppy Stay is saying, I need that ETA. I'm not waiting. Yeah, true, true. At least tell them what your ETA is. Do you want to read the next one by Lin?
1: Sure. So the next comment by Lin says, it's called EQ. A little white lie keeps the vibe good and stops them from stressing out.
0: Oh, okay. Yeah. You could say that.
1: Depends on how late you are.
0: Yeah. I mean, like 10, 15 minutes. Okay.
1: Yeah, it could be a white lie.
0: Yeah. Like, just to keep them less angry.
1: Right.
0: Hyo is saying, culture matters. Definitely. It's just a warm way of saying, don't worry, I'm hurrying. Culture does matter. And we've been talking about this during the song break, too.
1: Right,
0: how,
1: right.
0: Like, there are cultural differences.
1: Yes, yes, for sure.
0: Want to read the next one?
1: Sure. Snow said, nah, just give me the exact ETA. False hope is more annoying. And that's true. Like, if it's more than 15 minutes, then I think we should give an exact ETA. Like, don't make them wait for half an hour doing nothing.
0: Right.
1: Yeah.
0: I mean, half an hour, that is pretty late.
1: Then we should have just said, let's meet at that time.
0: Exactly.
1: Instead.
0: Exactly. Yeah? What am I doing here?
1: Right.
0: Like, for 30 minutes.
1: Right.
0: You know, at least tell me. Then I won't just be waiting for you doing nothing. You
1: right.
0: know? All right. Well, the final result is 20 to 80, A to B. So most of our countries chose B then.
1: Yeah.
0: On your side. Yeah. And I switch my answer to B. I've been convinced.
1: Yeah, yeah.
0: And I agree with all of you guys. All right. And it seems that you're sticking to option B,
1: for
0: right?
1: Sure.
0: All right. Well, our first story explored the hidden meaning behind I'm almost there, which is a cushion phrase, a white lie, whatnot, and the complicated relationship Koreans sometimes have with punctuality. Now, this time, we have a foreign country who is completely baffled by a Korean friend who can barely stand, whose face is bright red, and who still insists, I'm not drunk at all. Let's get one more bottle. Now, let's hear the story then.
2: Hi, I'm Jonas from Germany, and I'm currently studying at a university in Korea. I really enjoy having a few drinks with my friends, but there's one thing about Korean drinking culture that I just cannot understand, no matter how hard I try. This happened just last week when I was out drinking with some friends. Hey, your face is really red. You look pretty drunk. Why don't we call it a night? Want me to get you a taxi?
3: Love, what are you talking about? I'm not drunk at all. I'm totally fine. Totally fine. Excuse me, one more bottle here, please. Soju, one more bottle, please.
2: I'm telling you, you're drunk. You are not fine.
3: Oh, come on. I'm just feeling good. I'm not drunk. Let's have just one more bottle, okay?
2: So my friend ordered another bottle of soju, took one more shot, and within 5 minutes, he had his head down on the table and was completely passed out. In the end, I had to carry this very heavy friend on my back, somehow get him into a taxi, and then take him home. Later, when I told some other Korean friends what had happened, they just laughed and said, when someone says, I'm not drunk at all, it actually means I'm completely wasted. Wait, is that actually true?
0: I could actually picture the whole scene of this story.
1: I've been there.
0: Right? I've seen a lot of people say that, and I've done it myself too. Your eyes are barely focused, and your tongue is just all twisted. Yeah, slurring. And yet they're still shouting, "I'm not drunk. I'm totally fine." Well, it's just a classic scene that you've probably witnessed or experienced yourself as well, like in Korea or wherever else, at least once. But is this really just a Korean thing, do you think? Or what are your international friends like when they get drunk?
1: I think, so when I was thinking about this, it is, the context is very important here. So this person is a guy from Germany.
0: Yeah.
1: So in Germany, people can drink legally at 16. And in America at 21, and in Korea at 19.
0: Right.
1: So someone who is used to drink like since he was 16, he's already used to drinking. He knows his limits. He's already, he's probably already done this. And then he's like, no, I'm good now, right? Whereas Koreans who just started drinking, they don't know their limit yet. So I think that does make a difference, like how you have to make some pretty bad mistakes and then be like, no, this is too much. Yes, I have had enough to drink. Okay. Until then, some people just don't know their own limits.
0: Yeah. I see, I see. Hey, that's pretty technical. Like the drinking age.
1: Yeah, yeah.
0: I did not think of it.
1: Right, right.
0: But yeah, that could be a thing. Or I thought it could be pride as well, you know, like the face culture in Korea.
1: Yeah.
0: You are drunk and you are having a hard time, but you just don't want to admit it and show it to the other person.
1: Yeah, for sure.
0: You know, you don't want to kill the mood,
1: right?
0: Be a party pooper and say, oh, I'm drunk, like I've had enough. You don't want to do that.
1: Right.
0: Yeah, and whatever the reason, I'm not drunk is definitely one of those everyday phrases when you see in a drinking scene that seems to take on a whole new meaning once alcohol is involved. So let's dig deeper into the second debate topic then. Mm-hmm. And Crunchers, once again, we want to hear what you think as well. So do send in your thoughts and opinions through our YouTube comments or Instagram as well.
1: Mm-hmm.
0: Now here is topic two, our second topic. What should you do when your friend refuses to admit they're drunk? A, whatever you say, you're totally sober. Play along. Keep them calm and quietly get them into a taxi later. Versus B, you are drunk. You're going home. Take away their drink and give them the facts straight up. All right, so Matthias, which side are you choosing?
1: I think it also depends on the person, and it depends on... But I do think if it's someone who doesn't know how much they can drink yet, they're not going to listen. It doesn't matter if you say you are drunk, they're not going to listen. And they're already drunk, so they're not going to listen.
0: Yeah.
1: So you should kind of be like, what I used to do with some of my friends is be like, oh, yeah, no, no, sure, let's have another one. And then I'll put, like, water in their soju like cup instead of soju because it looks the same. I'm like, no, this is soju. Yeah, have another one. Have another one. Yeah, sure, let's have
0: but
1: more.
0: They don't realize?
1: They don't realize because they're
0: drunk.
1: That drunk.
0: Okay.
1: So I'm just like, yeah. And until they fall asleep, I'm like, okay, leave them now.
0: Oh,
1: they're
0: that's
1: fine.
0: Smart. Okay. So does that mean you choose A?
1: Yeah.
0: Okay,
1: I'm
0: go
1: more
0: along.
1: On the A side
0: Now. But you would do that depending on the person.
1: Depending on the person. There are... Because I feel like back in the day in Korea, there was a lot of pressure with drinking culture as to like, you know, you have to go drink, you have to do your whole thing, especially with older people or like sambae hubae culture and all of
0: you
1: that.
0: You shouldn't say no.
1: Right. But I feel like nowadays people are being a little more, you know, considerate of how the other person's feeling. So they try not to pressure them. It depends on them. Like, it depends on how much the other person drinks too. But I tend to also, like, if I notice that this person does not want to drink more and they're feeling a little drunk, I'm like, you don't have to drink anymore. You're good. It's fine.
0: Okay.
1: But that's the person who doesn't like drinking.
0: Okay.
1: But then there's the person who does like drinking. They're not going to listen. So with the person who doesn't listen and who likes drinking, then I'm just going to be like, just have some water.
0: Okay.
1: They'll pass out at one point or another.
0: Okay. Yeah. All right. So depending on the person, Matthias, you would choose A. But you know, you're right that it depends on the person.
1: Yeah.
0: But many of the people around me, my friends, they can get a little bit out of control. So I would be very blunt and straight to the fact and just say, go home.
1: Yes.
0: No, stop, go home. I'll be like mad if you keep saying, give me one more bottle or
1: right.
0: one more glass. No, no, no, no. Just go home. You're drunk. Yeah, so I'll be pretty blunt and say, go home. So I choose B.
1: I choose A.
0: All right. Yeah. Well, oh, this one's interesting because 67% chose A, play along, and 33% chose B.
1: Okay, that's less clear cut than before.
0: Yeah, it's less clear cut. Mm. Oh, but I thought it would be a little more towards B. But
1: really?
0: Interesting. Yeah.
1: Yeah, no, me too, actually, because... So I think also age plays a role here.
0: Ah.
1: If they're young and they don't know how to drink yet, or they're still like in that phase of like just, you know, wanting to drink all the time, they're maybe less, more likely to have pride and you can be like, yeah. But if they're older, you've been drinking a while. You should know your limits.
0: Exactly.
1: And, you know, like we're...
0: Yeah.
1: Be respectful of me, right?
0: Yeah.
1: You're 30.
0: Yeah,
1: like,
0: exactly.
1: If you're 16 or you're 21, you're not, you know, you're 30.
0: Yeah.
1: Like, you control yourself, you know?
0: I don't want to be taking care of you.
1: Right.
0: Like, you're a mess.
1: So if it's like, oh, you hurt my pride. Well, you hurt me. My ears, my time.
0: Yes, yes. Exactly. No. Well, crunchers, do tell us, explain to us why you chose A or B. All right, so you chose A, right? What's your argument?
1: I do think that, yes, it's like I said before. So, like, if some people are into drinking, then this might be a little too blunt. But if like, you're young and everyone's still learning how to drink and then they're still into drinking, you want to go with A. But if... you're old enough and then they're drinking like that, at that point, maybe get better friends. Because if they're going to be this obnoxious and disrespectful, like, because, you know, when they get too drunk, they might do something, you know, make mistakes that you wouldn't as a non-drunk person, right? At one point in your life, you should know how to handle your liquor and know how to behave in a way that doesn't, you know, cause... embarrassing situations for yourself or others, right? Yeah, it can be funny, a funny story to tell later, but you know, we have to wake up tomorrow and you know, we have things to do.
0: Exactly.
1: Like, you know, we can have fun without the drinking.
0: Yeah.
1: So.
0: True. I mean, like, when you say you could play along depending on the person, like giving them, I guess, water is a smart move. But there would be some people who would play along and let them drink more.
1: No,
0: But
1: then
0: you don't,
1: that's not it.
0: Exactly. That means that person doesn't know how people can get when they're really drunk.
1: So that's why you should know what the person is like. Like some people, if they drink more, they'll... I think this guy's pretty mild. He just passed out. That's totally fine. Sure, he could be a little heavy. But like if the person just passes out drunk, that's okay. But if they start like... speaking super loudly, getting in your bubble, right? Or like getting on the table or being rude to other people, like, and then you have to manage this. They're not a grown child, right? They're an adult. So if I have to like babysit, I didn't come to drink to babysit you, right? So if that's how they're going to behave, then you have to be blunt with this person.
0: Right? That's so true.
1: But if they're just going to pass out, it's like, it's okay. Just
0: passing out is cute.
1: But it's fine. It's cute. It's cute. It's cute. They'll fall asleep. I've had one time I went to drink with my friends. I was just really tired, I think. Because I can handle like a little bit of alcohol just fine. But that day I really couldn't. So I think I fell asleep at like 11 p.m. And they just kept hanging out. And then I woke up at like 2 a.m.
0: They were still there. Oh, and did you
1: and
0: start
1: then I woke
0: drinking
1: up
0: again?
1: And I was like, no, I was like, hey, everybody. And they're just like, oh, hey, so you woke up. So they left me. And I was like, because I just fall asleep. Like if I drink too much. I don't do anything too obnoxious.
0: That's good. That's not a bad sweet.
1: It's not.
0: Right? Like a drinking habit.
1: But like some people can be really, really rude.
0: Oh my gosh.
1: Yeah, they just start running around.
0: I hope she's not watching, but I've had an experience where someone I know, she would just run into the road and start just being really violent.
1: And we try
0: to catch her. That sort of a person is when we have to be really blunt to, you know?
1: So it's like, no, you've had enough.
0: Yeah, you've had enough. Yeah. I'm going to hit you back. try to save you.
1: My friend's ex-boyfriend, ex-boyfriend for a reason, he used to call her when he was drunk from like a hisi with his like people. people from his office. He would drink too much, and she would tell him, stop drinking so much. You shouldn't. You should handle your alcohol. And he's like, yeah, I will. He didn't. He would get super drunk, then make her worried. He would call her and then be like, where are you? And he's like, I don't know. I'm somewhere in the middle of the road. And she would get super worried and anxious because she doesn't know where he is. He's not coming home. At that point, this person, the people around him should have been like, no, you've had enough. Get a taxi and go home. Your girlfriend's waiting for you. And this is not just disrespectful, but it's selfish.
0: Yeah, it is selfish. Yeah. The other person is not able to sleep too, right?
1: Right. Or at one point, I feel like some really like long-term married couples might just be like, oh, I know he'll be fine. I'll just go to sleep.
0: Oh, yeah. He'll
1: like,
0: come home.
1: It's fine. He'll be home in the morning. But you never know. You never know. You have to also adapt to the other person.
0: True, true. Yeah. Be respectful, please. Yeah. Just know yourself. Control yourself. Yeah. By the way, CYFG5SF is saying, so clever, Matthias.
1: I don't know what part. Is it the putting the water in the drink? I guess so.
0: That and sleeping.
1: Right. And just fucking sleep. Like, it's fine. It's maybe. Like, oh, sure. Yeah, whatever.
0: Yeah. Whatnot. Oh my gosh. We can go on and on and on about this, I feel like.
1: It's one of those.
0: It's one of those. Yeah. And by the time you're in your 30s, you definitely have to know how much you can drink.
1: Right.
0: And we're not young anymore. You're in your 30s. So.
1: I think in Korea, like the whole being 20, and then that's when, Korean age 20, and it's when people start drinking. It's usually I'm like, okay, give them this year. They have a whole year to figure it out. They're going to get drunk and do a lot of bad stuff, like make a lot of mistakes. After that year, that's when I'm going to be friends with them, right? Let them like be dumb for a little bit. They're young and dumb. Let them be dumb for a year. And usually when they're like 21, 22, now I know.
0: Yeah.
1: Some people still keep it, that phase goes a little longer. But it shouldn't go into your 30s, right?
0: Exactly.
1: At that point, you should know.
0: Exactly. Yeah. You should know when you're drunk.
1: Right.
0: Or when you're...
1: It's like, it can't be cute.
0: Yeah.
1: When you're younger, 20.
0: Yeah.
1: It's not so cute when you're 30.
0: Exactly.
1: If you pass out, it's still a little cute when you're 30.
0: It's
1: like, okay.
0: Yeah, at least you're not doing anything stupid.
1: Yeah, okay. it's like a toddler. It's okay.
0: Yeah. Just don't annoy people this way.
1: Right?
0: Please. All right. So I'll be blunt. He'll play along. But we're, I guess, on the same page.
1: Right. It's a 50-50 situation.
0: Yeah, it's a 50-50.
1: I think you can't... You have to adapt to the person as well, and they have to adapt to you. Why am I the only one adapting?
0: Exactly. I'm not your mother. Like you said, I'm not here to babysit you. Yeah. I'm here to enjoy as well.
1: Right. You end up not being able to enjoy yourself.
0: Yeah.
1: And also, you have to think about it from your perspective of the person who drinks too much. People might stop hanging out with you.
0: Exactly.
1: Because you act a fool when you're like drunk.
0: Yeah.
1: So people might stop calling you to hang out when they're like, oh, we're going to drink. Should we call him?
0: No.
1: Oh, no, not him. Maybe not him. Right?
0: No,
1: if they're just going to pass out, nobody's going to have a problem calling you. But if you're going to like dance on the table.
0: Yeah. Like throw things.
1: Throw
0: whatnot.
1: Things or throw up.
0: Yeah. Oh,
1: God. Oh, I even forgot about that. Like people who drink too much.
0: Gosh.
1: It's still okay if they are... Like, they go to the bathroom on their own, and they're just, like, throwing up. It's cute.
0: Yeah. But, when everyone's around.
1: You
0: know what they say about that in Korean? Like, you're making pizzas everywhere.
1: Oh, God. That's not an image I wanted in my head. That's okay.
0: In the morning.
1: I had a friend who... She had recently broken up with her boyfriend. So, that day, she was not, like... controlling her alcohol as much. And she ended up throwing up on the other friend's lap.
0: Oh.
1: But we were all really understanding because we knew she was going through a hard time and we knew she would normally be okay. But that day specifically we're like, okay, no, she's suffering. We know she's suffering.
0: Okay. So you all knew she was drunk.
1: Yeah.
0: But she just wanted to.
1: And she felt super embarrassed too. Okay. And she was like, I'm so sorry. And it's like, it's okay. We know that you didn't mean to.
0: No.
1: So this kind of person is totally fine.
0: Yeah,
1: right?
0: It happens once in a while.
1: Yeah. Okay. I mean, ideally you wouldn't want that.
0: Yeah.
1: If you're going through a breakup, baby, don't go drink drinking.
0: Please avoid
1: maybe. That.
0: But, you know. Oh, all right. So depending on the situation and the person, you would just play along or just bluntly say, go home.
1: Right.
0: All right. Well, end the vote right there. It's interesting because the voting result is pretty much the same as the earlier one. It was about 68% to 32% A to B, I think. All right. Well, let's read a few comments. G is saying, nope. Take the glass away right now. If you let them slide, they'll regret it 10 times harder tomorrow. True.
1: True, true.
0: It'll be like an evil kick, they say.
1: And you're
0: say,
1: thinking
0: you know?
1: Of them.
0: Yeah,
1: right?
0: You're thinking of them. Want to read the next one?
1: Mom said, drunk logic is unbeatable. Just give them what they want until they hit the passenger seat. That's true. If they're like an okay drunk, you can just be like, sure, until they listen.
0: Yeah.
1: It's like they'll do anything.
0: Yeah.
1: But it could be dangerous for them too.
0: Exactly.
1: Depending on who they're hanging out with.
0: True.
1: You have to handle your
0: Yeah, and they also have to be thankful that you have someone to control you,
1: right?
0: You know? And just listen.
1: What if it was like a bad person that you're drinking with?
0: Exactly.
1: Yeah.
0: Just leaving you there.
1: Right.
0: Whatever happens to you.
1: We're like in the middle of the world. You wake up, it's like.
0: Oh my goodness. Oh gosh.
1: Well, it's in Korea, that's safe.
0: Yeah. At least.
1: Yeah. You know, nothing's gonna happen to you if you fall asleep in the middle of the road.
0: But don't trust that too much.
1: But let's not. Like, let's not do that.
0: All right. So that was 62 to 38. Mm-hmm. So are you sticking with your original choice, Matthias? A, that was,
1: so
0: right?
1: If they're like 20, they're in the mid, early 20s, yeah, sure, A. If they're like above that and they're, and then it's a B.
0: Okay.
1: Like if you're 30, go home, stop.
0: Okay.
1: Stop. I'm not your mom, I'm not your babysitter, right?
0: All right.
1: Stop.
0: All right, so depending on their age, the person basically. All right, so today through the topic of everyday Korean expressions, we've looked at all the different feelings and intentions behind things people casually say. Whether it's a little white lie meant to reassure someone when you're running late or simply being completely honest, at the heart of good communication, what matters most is respect, as well as consideration for the other person. So, Matthias, you've made today's Unspoken Korea extra special for us.
1: Thank you so much.
0: And very interesting and fun.
1: Thank you.
0: Yeah, how was your time with us today?
1: It was so much fun.
0: Yeah?
1: And it was really fun to debate because it wasn't like, you know, like a
0: Scientific, making each other political,
1: or something that makes each other feel bad.
0: Ah,
1: it was
0: true.
1: Just like, you know, talking about friends. It's something casual. It's a fun. And nobody's like, I'm right, you're right. No, it's like we understand each other. So it was fine.
0: True.
1: And it was casual stuff, you know.
0: Yeah.
1: They're kids, you know.
0: We've all been there, done
1: We've
0: that.
1: We've all been there, right? Hopefully. Yeah. Hopefully we're done that and we're done now.
0: We're done with it.
1: We're done.
0: We are. All right. Well, it was really fun to have you.
1: Thank you. I had a lot of fun.
0: Yeah. And so today on Culture Crunch Crunchers, our special guest, Matthias, and I had a lively debate about everyday Korean expressions and the meanings behind all of them. Now, here at Culture Crunch, we want to hear about those everyday dilemmas that people wrestle with no matter where they are in the world, whether it be relationships, dating, different values in life. If you have a story that makes you think, people everywhere probably struggle with this. Do send them in our way anytime through the Culture Crunch email or our Instagram as well. And with that, we'll have to say goodbye with our final song. Do you want to say your final words to our crunchers,
1: Of Matthias? Course. Hey guys, thank you thank you so much for watching today. Hope you had a good time. If you're interested in me, if you want to like follow me, find me on Instagram and stuff, you know.
0: Tell us your Instagram.
1: Oh, my Instagram is AHMIN3. Uh-huh. AMIN3.
0: Oh.
1: It's a Korean name that my friend back in high school gave me. I don't use it anymore because it's a little embarrassing. Because like it looks like a little bit like a Korea boo. If you're like, that's my Korean name. It's like, no, it's fine. You can call me my Mateus. It's fine.
0: Uh-huh.
1: But yeah, so if you want to follow me, I'm, you know, trying to, you know, make it happen in Korean and stuff. So if you want to follow my journey, that's good. I hope you guys had a good time, and yeah, it was fun today.
0: We sure did. We'll sign off with our last song then. Here is 나에게로 떠나는 여행, Journey for Myself by 정은지. Shall we say goodbye together?
1: Of course.
0: Keep crunching.

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1: Exclusive.
2: It's. Here it is.
0: Two.
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0: Three.
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0: Go.
6: Welcome to Arirang News. This is Park Ki-yoon, and we start with the top headlines at this hour. Washington has announced a fresh wave of sanctions on Iran and countries trading with it, labeling the move as an economic D-Day for Tehran. Treasury Secretary Scott Bessent said Monday that the latest campaign will target the international networks helping Tehran trade, evade sanctions, and finance its weapons programs. The move comes nearly 6 months after the United States launched military operations against Iran. With the latest measure, Washington expands the risk of secondary sanctions to transactions involving five key sectors: digital assets, technology, gold, aviation, and shipping. It also blacklisted more than 60 individuals, entities, and vessels allegedly helping Iran acquire nuclear and missile technology, conduct cyber operations, and generate oil revenue. U.S. President Donald Trump has once again signaled his desire to resume dialogue with North Korean leader Kim Jong-un. Trump posted three photos of himself with Kim on Truth Social on Monday, including images from their first summit in Singapore in 2018 and their meeting at Panmunjom in 2019. The posts are being seen as another conciliatory message to Pyongyang following Trump's order to significantly scale back South Korea-U.S. joint military exercises. North Korea has so far shown little interest in responding to Trump's calls for renewed talks. Notably, none of the photos were from the 2019 Hanoi summit, which ended without an agreement. Foreign Minister Cho Yeon and U.S. Secretary of State Marco Rubio have agreed to maintain close coordination on North Korea's nuclear program and peace on the Korean Peninsula. According to Seoul's foreign ministry on Monday, the two officials spoke over the phone with Cho, saying the South Korean government would work to ensure President Donald Trump's recent messages lead to renewed dialogue with North Korea. The two also pledged to pursue mutually beneficial outcomes on tariffs and investment, shipbuilding, and security cooperation. Rubio briefed Cho on developments in the Middle East, while Cho expressed Seoul's willingness to make a practical contribution towards restoring freedom of navigation through the Strait of Hormuz. The ministers agreed to meet in person soon for further talks. Consumer sentiment in Korea has dropped in August for the first time in 4 months. According to the Bank of Korea on Tuesday, the Composite Consumer Sentiment Index stood at 104.5, down 2.3 points from the previous month, though it remained above 100, meaning optimists still outnumber pessimists. The central bank noted that despite solid economic fundamentals, domestic stock market corrections, and cumulative inflation weakened consumer outlook, driving down overall sentiment. This follows months of gains driven by strong semiconductor exports. Hyundai Motor's labor union and management reached a tentative wage agreement on Tuesday after a series of strikes. The tentative wage deal capped 111 days of negotiations with a monthly base pay hike of 100,000 won or $72 and a performance bonus worth 400% of base monthly pay. The union estimates the deal is worth an average of 40.84 million won or about $29,400 per member this year. The agreement also includes hiring 500 new production workers by 2028 and dropping 10 damage claims the company had filed against the union. The deal follows a cumulative 60 hours of strikes this year, including the union's first full-day walkout in a decade last week. Union members will vote on the agreement on August 31st. Moving to the weather forecast, heavy showers are pouring across the capital and western Gangwon State area this morning, but most of the rain has eased, leaving extremely high humidity levels. A dual-use sun and rain umbrella will be a must, as we're looking at a chance of passing showers as well as strong sunshine and heat. Seoul remains under a heat wave warning, while the Gyeongsangdo provinces are seeing temperatures above 35 degrees Celsius. Central parts of Korea will see rain through the evening with 5 to 60 millimeters in the forecast, along with thunder and lightning. The current temperatures are 30 degrees in Seoul, 31 degrees in Gwangju, 34 degrees in Busan, and 29 degrees on Jeju-do Island. 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
2: Welcome to K-Pop in here on Arirang Radio. I'm your host, Isak, and we are already sitting in the 25th of August. How is the month going by so quickly? We are already in the last week of August, and even though it's Tuesday, why does it feel like it's Monday? I don't know. Feels like this is going to be a long week. Kiki, start us off today with Pop Up, Pop Off. Definitely the, like, disco, trendy, voguing type of vibe is very present in the K-pop scene, as we've been noticing with our recent tracks. So, got a lot of announcements for our K-pop and fam as the announcements continue. So, for the Talk Talk Korea 2026, I would like to direct your attention to their homepage, talktalkkorea.or.kr. What you're going to be doing is signing up for their My First K-Culture Moment. There are four different categories that you can participate with. In those four categories, you can do all four or just be a part of one. Whatever floats your boat. So if you would like to be a part of one of them, you can just check out one. If you would like to be a part of all of them, well, I mean, get creative. I personally don't know if I would be that creative to submit something, but still, if you have the enthusiasm, I feel that it should be great. So there's four different categories. There's a video category, there's a photo book category, there's a drawing and illustration category, and

out their homepage, talktalkkorea.or.kr. It is in English. So, and while you're there, there's going to be a pop-up. So, I mean, if you don't like pop-ups on your servers, then you can manually go check out their announcement. But there is a pop-up that allows you to kind of see all the announcements that you need, like the guidelines for signing up and everything. It's all there. So I highly recommend that you go check that out. Also, calling on musicians, if you wanted to be a part of the Tony Music Festival, which is one of Gwangju's most representative festivals since the 80s, they're having their grand finale in October. And leading up to that, they are having each stage per month. And so because September is now closer, you can start sending your applications for the September stage. So starting from yesterday all the way up until the 6th of September, you or an artist that you would like to pass on this information to will be able to start signing up for the September stage. And what they're going to do is, I think this started this past summer, so they're going to accumulate all the finalists from the summer stages and the September stage included, and then they're going to be having them go to the finale in October, and then there's going to be some more voting and participation and stuff like that. So you might want to go check that out. There's more information on their homepage, ggn.or.kr, and you can email them at 2026vocfestival@gmail.com. Today we've got Taeyeon and Junhyuk joining us in the studio for Taenama Soup, so get ready for that. And we are also going to remind you how to listen to the program. My show is between 12 to 2 p.m. KST every day. The rerun is 3 to 5 a.m. For those of you catching us on Jeju-do Island, it is 88.7 MHz in Jeju City. Seogwipo is 80.1, Daejeon is 101.9. 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After the K, there's K-pop, K-culture, and news from Korea. So do go check us out. We do live stream for you, and we upload all of our videos. Email us if you like, k-pup-in@naver.com, or you get a chance to jump in and see more of us through our IG account. So we've got Namyejung for you with 니가 참 좋아, I really like you, Rolling Paper by Tae Eyes after that, and we'll see you guys back after this with our Happen Headlines.

In the first hour of K-pop and Monday through Friday, we get a chance to look at some of the happening headlines coming out of South Korea. And one of those being, we got some updates about our favorite dramas. So for the CN Blue fans around the world, if you love Lee Jung-shin acting, well, he is heading back to the screen. It looks like that he's been cast in a new drama that we need to get pumped and excited about. So I'll be giving you all the details on that. Also, I have another exciting thing. This is going to make us feel a little old too. So for those of you who loved the drama Love in the Moonlight, guess what? That drama celebrates its 10th anniversary. And so because of this, we get a chance to see Park Bo-gum and Kim Yoon-jung reunite to celebrate their anniversary. There's going to be a show about it. I'll give you all the details on that and more coming up next.

0: 많다. 야, 이거 맞아 이거?
1: All right, that was 누군데 with the track of Samantha, Summer, Some More. A little bit of the double meaning there with Samantha with like summer and stuff like that. Anywho, fam, one thing I think I've loved about the gen that FT Island and CN Blue were a part of was the fact that our idols or our singers at the time got a chance to do a lot of acting, and they were met with a little bit of like, oh my god, idols are acting, but it did help to open up a lot of doors for a lot of artists, I feel. And to be honest, I always love when Lee Jung-shin of CN Blue does get a chance to show off his acting skills. So it looks like he is going to be transforming himself into a pediatrician for the upcoming MBN drama, What a Boss Wants. The Korean title to this is 보세도적 취향. And I'm kind of interested to see how this is going to play out. If there's one thing that I love about Korea is how we make our medical dramas, because sometimes, depending on how we're going to dive into it, we're going to be

making something very medical, however you want to classify that. So are we going to be going down the list? Have we ever hit like a house or the pit level of a medical drama? I mean, I guess you could say that to a certain extent. But Korea always has to add in just a little bit of, you know, like personal life. May that be a little bit of like sweetness or whatnot, like a little bit of love story here and there. But other than that, I feel that, yeah, we've had pretty successful dramas in our own sense. So I'm very excited to see how this is going to be playing out. And it looks like that we're going to be getting this in November. So for those of you who are waiting for some more of this, then stay tuned because I'll be giving you more updates as the drama gets closer, because this is going to be airing in November. So I mean, even though it is the last week of August, we still have a little bit of time. So bear with me. I'll give you more details on this once I get them as well. So, how is it that Kurumi Gurin Darby, how is Love in the Moonlight 10 years old? Can somebody tell me how this is 10 years old? Because this does not feel 10 years old at all. But we are going to be seeing them all come back together. So recently, The Guardian or Tokkaebi, the cast, were able to go on this like mini trip, get a chance to reminisce about the show, seeing how far the actors have grown since the drama has come out and whatnot, kind of reminiscing on different parts of the season and whatnot. So we're going to be getting a chance to do this with all of the actors coming back, and they are going to be celebrating the 10-year anniversary of this drama. And so we are going to get a chance to see a 2-episode show. Why is it only 2 episodes? So on the 16th and the 23rd, we are going to get 2 episodes on KBS2 about them having a little bit of a reunion. They're probably going to be sitting down and reminiscing as well. And yeah, I mean, a lot of things have changed in the 10 years. I mean, Park Bo-gum has grown to be such an amazing actor. And I feel that at the time, Kim Yoo-jung was already well established, and you know, it was just like Park Bo-gum was really on the rise. So I'm excited to see how they're going to reminisce and all that other fun stuff. And if you were a fan of the show and you would like to watch this as a variety show, then you might want to mark your calendars for the 16th and the 23rd of September. In the meantime, though, what we're going to do is melt a little, because we need to travel back into the drama with this track, Cable's track of 녹는다, melting. And then we have some Sea and Blue for you with Killer Joy, and we have more of the show coming up next.

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1: Hola a todos, ¿cómo están? 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

It's time for the ultimate battle of the day. It is BB time, balance battle time, where we ask you some ridiculously hard questions. And these ridiculously hard questions include ill. So, you need to choose. We only ask these in the first hour of K-pop and throughout the week. So make sure that you are only listening when you want to participate. So, we need to ask you, would you rather go on an overseas trip with your partner's family? So whatever romantic partner you have. Or going on an overseas trip with your family. Now, think about this, because sometimes somebody else's family might be a little bit easier than ours. So, partner's family, your family, overseas trip, where are we going? We are going to have Daki help us figure this out with his track of Fake It, and your answers are coming up next.

It would have been so great to have Rocky sing that live for us, but his interview is up if you guys haven't checked it out yet. All right, so fam, what did you guys choose? Overseas with your partner's family or going on with your own family? It looks like a majority of the Arirang staff is on really good terms with their family. 'Cause their own family was

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You know what? I think I would rather go with a partner's family. And this is my reasoning. So, I've been on trips with my family, and my family, because we were like all piled up into a house before and stuff like that, like, we tend to share rooms. So from a very young age, like my younger cousins, male or female, would have to be shoved in a room with the aunts and, you know, everything. So like the women in the house always took care of the children. The men would sleep in other rooms. You know what I mean? So on every single one of our family trips, I would find myself stuck with my late grandmother. I love her to death. May she rest in peace. But that woman could snore. And one of my baby cousins, he snored too. Now, I have grown to know that I apparently also snore as well. So I guess it's the family ordeal. But at the time, it was bad. Like, it was on either sides of me. As I was sharing a bed, that like they were snoring. So the ideal for me is like if you were to go with your partner's family, like they would want to keep their distance. You know what I mean? Because you're going with your partner. So I would hope that they would give you the privacy with you and your partner. Whereas for me, my side, like my mom's side of the family, that barrier has already demolished. Like it's no longer in existence. So if I were to just go on a trip with my family, I doubt I would have a lot of say to say like, no, I'm going to get my own room. You know what I mean? Even as the age that I am, I feel that for certain family ordeals or like standards or whatnot, sometimes you want to get the word across, but there's like, you know, the way things are and whatnot. I think I would opt for a room by myself either way, but then I would have to live with the guilt about that. And I know my family would never let me live that down. I'm like, oh, did you have to waste money on in a separate room, like the entire trip? So I would hope that in the big picture of things, that if I was to go on a trip with my partner and their family, that the family would let us have a little bit of privacy, or let us, quote unquote, kids. I don't know if I would be able to be considered a kid at my age, but you know what I mean. And then we would have a little bit of privacy on the trip. And then I think that would be a little bit easier. All right, what we're going to do is jump into some more tracks before we jump into our continuation of 08 as we look at some of the classics. And a lot of this week is like, what? This was already this many years ago? We have NCT 127 with their track of Cherry Bomb, and our On This Day is coming up next. Bullet, bullet, pier, right, cherry, bomb, fillet, yum, bullet, bullet, pier, right, cherry, bomb, fillet, yum, bullet, bullet, pier, right, cherry, bomb, fillet, yum, bullet, bullet, pier, right, cherry.

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Welcome to our On This Day, where I take you back to the yesteryears and we look at what charts were trending and which songs were trending in the week we are currently in years past. So we are in the last week of August, and we are looking back at the fabulous year of 08 this week. And in 08, there were a lot of hits. And we continue on with the countdown as I was able to leave you at number 25 yesterday. There are a lot of great tracks to look at, so let's dive in. So the one that we are going to be jumping in at number 24 is Kata's Rock You. Thanks to their performance as actual Kata group, was it last year already? And then with Descende making their doing a remake of Kata's track recently, Kata has kind of been resummoned into the K-pop scene, if you will. And to think that this song was released in 08, and for that to feel like eons ago, but it doesn't, with Rock You up two spots to number 24, is just cementing how golden this era of K-pop was. Now, there was a collaboration between Sia, Tapichi, and Black Pearl, if you remember them. Blue Moon is on the track, and it was at number 23. At this era, we did get a chance to see a lot of our power vocal girl groups, especially within like Sia, Tapichi, and even Black Pearl as well, an upcoming group at that time. Do a lot of collaborations, which I'm kind of all for. I kind of wish that we would go back into this era and continue to do more of these. We have Taeyang with Naman Baraba, Look Only at Me at number 22. FT Island's track of Sarang Hue, or After Love, was a hot debut at number 3, with his 8th album, the lead single being Moai, was at number 20, down two spots from the week prior. And a hot debut at number 19. It was at the time SM's bright new boy group SHINee with their debut track of 'Dunan Neomu Yeppo Replay. I do remember this track like it was just yesterday when it came out. I remember calculating how young Taemin was, and he's grown into such a talented young man. But the only reason why I was so traumatized when I first heard how old Taemin was because he's the same age as one of my cousins, like one that I literally like burped

and piggyback ride and, you know, that kind of a cousin. And so these days it doesn't really faze me. But I remember at the time I was like, excuse me, how old are you? But the members were able to make a really big splash into the K-pop scene. And I have a feeling that if we look back in this era, SM was doing something right. There was a lot of talk about, you know, SHINee's concepts and FX's concepts in their song at the time. But if we think about it now, looking at all their tracks, they don't feel dated at all. So we're going to be looking at some two upbeat tracks for you to enjoy. SHINee's first with 눈 안 너무 예뻐, Replay, Kara's after that with Rock You, and we have more of the show coming up next.

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2: All right, fam, we need to start wrapping up the first hour. So in the midst of all of our announcements, do want to remind you that if you have any more algorithm musics for the rest of the week for Friday, continue to send those in. And we do get a chance to have all of TNX in the studio next week. And we do have our monthly cafe this Thursday. If you haven't been keeping track that it's already the last week of August. Another track from 08. FT Island was on the track with Saranghwe, or After Love and Archery of K-Pop, and is coming up next.

0: Jeju, opening a new era, people truly come first here. In the face of this great change, here stands JDC returning to its very first commitment. The lives of the people more resilient, the future of Jeju more distinct. JDC now seeks to give back to the people that can be felt in their everyday lives. It will resolve long-standing issues and boldly drive forward the changes that are truly needed. With high-tech industries, global education, and AI infrastructure, it firmly builds the foundation for future growth of Jeju and is making a better tomorrow. A new beginning, new JDC. This campaign is in partnership with the Jeju International Free City Development Center.
1: Under the blazing sun and drenching humidity, how can we stay safe and healthy? Avoid outdoor activities when the daily high reaches over 33 degrees Celsius or 91.4 degrees Fahrenheit for two consecutive days or more. Drink plenty of water, but avoid taking cold showers or entering the waters without a warm-up exercise. When you are indoors where there isn't an air conditioner, position an electric fan towards a window to keep the area well ventilated. Feeling dizzy or nauseous? It may be a sign of heat exhaustion. If this is the case, take a rest in a cool area and drink a cool beverage slowly. Unlike other adverse weather conditions and natural disasters, damages caused by heat waves can be significantly reduced if we are well prepared. So remember the tips we've given you and stay safe and healthy this summer. Radio.
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Welcome to the second hour of K-pop in here on Heidi Dung Radio. Before we jump into our Tandama Soup for today, we need to remind our K-pop and fam that there are a few things going on. We have the Talk Talk Korea 2026 for you to check out. It is hosted by the Ministry of Culture, Sports, and Tourism. They're giving you an award and also a cash prize if you would like it, if you participate with their My First K-Culture Moment. So get more information by going to their talktalkkorea.or.kr. Between the talk and the Korea, there are two Ks, so just remember that when you are typing in the homepage. For those of you who are a musician or you have a musician you'd love to send this information to, please check out the Tonyeon Music Festival. That is Gwangju's most representative music festival since the 80s. You can sign up for their September stage now between yesterday and all the way up until the 6th of September. Get more information on their homepage at ggn.or.kr, or you can email them 2026vocfestival@gmail.com. So we need to jump into our Tandem Soup for today, but before we do that, Moonbeat's on the track with 해파리는 심장이 없다. Jellyfish is just the English title. The translation would be that jellyfish have no hearts. So enjoy that track, and we have our Tandem Soup coming up next.

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1: 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So today is recorded and we get a chance to see the voice twice next week. So yeah, that yeah. you can already kind of figure out why. 이유는 뭐 저희가 이렇게 막 네, 네. 얘기하지 않아도
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1: 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So yeah, there you guys probably already know why they're going to be joining us twice in the studio next week. So next week is definitely going to be a golden week indeed. Mm-hmm. But we need to jump into our 대나무숲 today, and I kind of have to rush in today because yeah. We have an update.
0: Yeah, right.
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1: 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So we got a reply to one of the stories that 준혁 has been constantly begging yeah. our listeners for.
0: 할 말 정말 많습니다.
1: 진짜 할 말 많아요. So we have a lot to talk about. We're already going to get worked up before we even start the show for today.
2: Oh my God.
1: So, 태훈 and Junior are going to tell us how to be a part of 대나무숲. 그래서 코너 소개 좀 부탁드릴게요.
0: 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We answer your heart to ask and answer questions. Part 2. 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We read the anonymous listener stories with our healing song choices. Part 3. Prescription Soup. 사연자에게 전하는 응원의 메시지와 힘이 되는 맞춤 처방곡. Our song choices to help with the story of the day.
3: 이 코너에서는 여러분의 참여가 필요해요. 계속 사연 보내주세요. 그리고 파트 2에서 소개해드리는 익명 사연에 어울리는 맞춤 처방곡 저희가 각각 준비할 건데 여러분은 어떤 곡이 더 처방곡으로 어울리는지 투표해주시면 그 곡이 오늘 엔딩곡이 됩니다. With your participation, after hearing the story of the day, we will tell you what songs we chose for the story. You have to vote for whose song matches the story the best. That song gets the play as get play it as the last song of the day.
1: Right. So, first of all, before we go into official our anonymous soup today to actually see what the main story is, mm-hmm. 태훈 yeah. for our balance soup has given us an update. He's going to give us an update. So, 태훈, what is going on?
0: Yeah, right. 먼저 7월 14일 사연 후기가 도착했습니다. 당시 남자분의 고민 사연은 뭐였냐면 여자친구가 남사친과 매일 연락하고 마치 데이트 같은 코스를 밟으며 비싼 명품 선물까지 덥석 받는 데다 저랑 둘 사이의 모든 비밀과 일정까지 남사친과 공유하고 있는 상황이에요. 제가 뭐라고 한마디 하면 의심이 왜 그렇게 많냐며 오히려 적반하장으로 나옵니다. 제가 그녀의 남친인지 남사친인지 진짜 남친인지 남사친이 진짜 남친인지 헷갈릴 지경이라 너무 괴롭습니다 라는 사연입니다. 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
2: 아, 이거 어떻게
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0: 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감사합니다. At first, I thought maybe I was just overthinking it. So I suggested that the three of us grab a drink together. My girlfriend was happy about

0: the idea, and I went hoping I was just being overly sensitive. But the moment we sat down, something felt off. Her guy friend kept taking care of her drinks and food and saying things like, you know, she and I have known each other for years. Almost like he was comparing how close they were to how close we were. It felt like he was subtly trying to get under my skin. Then my girlfriend went to the restroom for a minute, watching how he acted while she was gone made something click. Okay, he definitely likes my girlfriend. Afterward, I talked to my girlfriend seriously, just the two of us, but she kept saying I was being too sensitive and that he's just like that. I couldn't bring myself to say that I thought he had feelings for her because I was worried I sounded jealous or pathetic. Mm. So I told her I was having a hard time, or I had been really busy, and maybe this was where our relationship should end, and we broke up. It's been a week, and honestly, I'm still having a really hard time. I don't know if I made the right decision or if it was really the best choice, but I want to share this update and get some closure. Thank you.
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1: 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I feel that there's like you can amicably be able to do that, but for the most part it gets really messy. So if you're in a relationship for a long time that you've been fighting and like you kind of already are both to the end of the relationship, it hurts less. But because you knew that you needed to kind of cut it off right at the beginning of before this got worse, it yeah.
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1: 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He feels he probably would try to hit the head on the nail a little bit more, kind of face the issue a little bit more head on. But he feels that in the end, if it wasn't going to ease up, he probably would have broken up regardless. 준혁 씨는 이 follow-up을 제일 기대했었잖아요.
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1: 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That's okay. It. That's it.
0: So, he's pretty much saying the trash took itself out. So, yeah. So, pretty much he feels that one of the biggest problems and the issue with the girlfriend, not even the guy friend, it was the girlfriend that our listener made it very clear that he was uncomfortable in a lot of situations, and he said it nicely. He said it in as many ways that he could to get her to understand. And she ignored it. She constantly made excuses for the other party. And so that was the biggest problem. Yeah. So right now, even though you are hurting, you did the right thing. 준혁, you have another story for us as well. 준혁 씨도 우리 스토리가 하나 있긴 있어요.
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1: 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When I run into street vendors in the subway or people trying to sell me things outside stores, I have a really hard time saying no. I end up buying things I don't even need. Yeah, even when I'm in a rush, if someone stops me and starts talking, I just stand there and listen. I've even been late to appointments because of it. My friends say, I am a people pleaser. Is that what this is? What's the best way to turn people down or get out of these situations? I'm frustrated with myself for being so bad at saying no.
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0: So yeah, Taehyun gave us a really good example of how to do this. I am with our listener. I suck at turning people away. And he says that he feels that you take how people react to you and you take their feelings very highly into consideration. And that's probably why you don't want to shut somebody down, even if you know they're probably trying to sell something to you. And in Korea, there are people that randomly just like stop you and like, you have this really bright aura, or like, I can see something in your eyes. And like, they want to talk to you like for 5 minutes. Taeyeon says that sometimes if he has the time, he'll just sit there and listen and like, you know, just kind of lead them on, let them have their fun. But yeah, if he's really busy, he'll just say, I'm busy, like, please let me go. And sometimes they do try to stop you and talk to you a little bit more. And he's like, no, I really have to go. And if you just leave, nothing happens. Yeah. Nothing happens, which is, yeah, I have to tell myself that too. 준혁 씨는?
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0: Yeah, so he feels that especially when it comes to like vendors and other things, he says that yeah, you can kind of just ignore them, but when it comes to like certain people who are like they target you, he was targeted. Like he was going his way and the other person was kind of crossing, but they ended up like catching eyes and then he just didn't really think about it. But that person was like, "Oh, my next target." And then like he was able to like approach him and stuff like that. So, yeah, it's definitely not easy. 이거는 뭐 착 착하신 건 맞는데 그냥 못 들은 척해요. 네. 웬만해서는.
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0: 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We're going to take a quick song break, come back, and then we have our official anonymous story for today. So stay tuned for that. But in the meantime, we have the track of TNX with their song of 1,000 Miles, and our anonymous soup is coming up next.

0: It is time for our anonymous soup, and today the heading says, I saw our department head sneaking around at work. 얘들아, 대박 사건. I just saw our 팀장 and 대리님, and I think I just saw a company couple.
1: Whoa, don't get involved in unofficial romance. Just pretend you didn't see anything.
0: Wait, do you think I, like, don't want to do that? I hate that I have seen what I have seen, but now I can't unsee it. I saw them touch hands earlier, and there were, like, sparks. I could feel it from where I was standing. And think about it. 대리님's ideas always get approved from 팀장님.
2: I know you're dying to tell someone, but the second you do, you could get dragged into all the office drama. And imagine if they break up, the whole office could get awkward.
0: Well, yes, I mean, no one knows, and it's killing me because I'm the only one that does. The other day, our team member said, 팀장님 seems to be in a really good mood, and I thought that's because he went on a date with 대리님 over the weekend.
1: I say use it to your advantage. If the team leader starts giving you a hard time or piles more work on you, casually bring up the assistant manager. Like, oh, I'm having lunch with her today. Want to join us?
2: That could totally backfire and put you on the team leader's bad side. The best thing to do is just stay out of it, okay?
0: I really don't know what I really don't want to know their business, and I don't want to be a part of it. I just want to work. Oh, 싫어. 오케이. 태호 씨 지금 네. 무슨 상황이에요?
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0: 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Our listener accidentally realized that two senior co-workers might be secretly dating. She's uncomfortable because she keeps noticing the chemistry between them and even some favoritism at work. But she also doesn't want to get dragged into office politics.
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1: 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So I feel that in my, because Taeyeon asked me what I thought about, dating somebody in the office. I feel that it's inevitable in a lot of cases because depending on like who you end up falling for, you're like working with them and there's a lot of different reasons why you guys might like, fall for each other. But it's uncomfortable even if you guys do get married because like everybody knows your business and it's just it's so uncomfortable when people know your business. 근데 우리 청취자분은 진짜 좀 답답할 것 같긴 해요. 이거 알고 싶지 않거든요.
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1: 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He was like, I was gonna try to help you get amnesia to forget it altogether. But he's like, nah, I don't think that that'll be useful. He says that for the most part, he just is like, he's gonna try to forget about it. It's not like he wants to know anything about it anyways. So like his song choice for today, he just really is gonna try to not think about it. 이거는 좀 있는 것 같아요.
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1: So I was asking if these two have the urge to tell secrets when they're told. And Teon says, if I got some information and then it was proven true and then somebody asked if I knew it, he probably would say it. But if he knew the people, so if he knew that there was a type of a secret from somebody he knew, even if it was asked later or if the truth came out, he'd be like, I don't know what you're talking about. Junhyuk, what about you?
2: 저는 말 안 해요.
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1: 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Okay. So Junhyuk's reasoning for not saying anything because he knows that once he opens his mouth it's gonna be game over. He's gonna tell the whole world.
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1: Okay, so yeah, Junhyuk says that he actually has this happen before. There's one of their managers who likes fashion and he dresses pretty well and he was teasing the manager one day saying like, he's probably like a 재벌, you know what I mean? He's probably like filthy rich and he's just like working here as like a cosplayer or whatever. And somehow that like ended up becoming a rumor and it like spread throughout the company back to the owner. And he was just like, oh, okay, the power of words. It definitely goes around.
2: 아, 근데 그것 때문에 더 알았던 것 같아요. 아, 이 회사란 게
1: 아, 맞아요.
2: 진짜 빨리 돈을 얘기가. 아, 솔직히 말해서 저는 한 그냥 한 두세 분한테 막 앞에서 그냥 장난으로 약간 그냥 다 같이 있어. 그러니까 그 형도 같이 있었는데 그냥 거기서 그냥 약간 놀리듯이 그냥 장난으로 요트 빌려주세요. 뭐 약간 이런 식으로 한 건데 아니 갑자기 막 다음날 왔는데 다른 부서 분들이 막 알고 있고 너 이렇다며 하면서 막 오시고.
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1: 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So yeah, he was saying that for the manager, like he didn't even say it. It was like the manager was present and he just said it in front of like maybe two people. And he realized that in a company, like how fast word spreads because like by the next day, people from other departments were coming up and saying stuff like that. So I was like, yeah, I feel that whether it is they like 9-to-5 offices are just, there's so much gossip. It's like, it feels like they're chitterboxes from high school. So it definitely is a situation. So remember that we're trying to convince

Vince the voting for today to our eighth floor because it a recorded show. Mm-hmm. So we're going to take another quick song break, come back with people outside, our staff and everybody else, either I don't want to get that or I don't care the two songs that they're voting for. We have We Be On The Track with Love Me Again, and your results are coming up next.

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4: All right, so it is our Taehyung Nam Soup Day, and we need to remind our listeners what the anonymous soup is about. Taehyung 씨, 우리 anonymous soup 사연이 뭐죠 오늘?
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0: 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So Adam Wanagita is a song that he chose today, and he's like, yeah, just kind of, if you're not good, if you are planning on quitting, then I mean, throw everything in the wind and then just kind of see how it all falls. But for the most part, try to be more kind of like third party in this perspective. Try not to let what you think they are feeling or doing, you know, change your judgment of them, because sometimes they're just doing their job. But because you think that there's something else going on there, then, you know, it could be adding more to the fire. So pretty much just kind of, you know, kind of throw it in the wind and just kind of go from there.
1: Yeah. I don't care 정신으로 하자. 뭔가 좀 이렇게 내가 신경 쓰고 싶지 않은 일, 신경 쓰지 않으면 또 좋은 일이 생겼을 때 뭔가 yeah, I don't care 하잖아요. 약간 그냥 좀 그래야 되는 상황이 아닐까, 어쩔 수 없이. 뭐 그렇다고 해서 둘한테 헤어지세요 할 수도 없고,
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0: Okay, so 네. Yeah, he says that like his song, yeah, so his song is like I don't care, just don't care about it. Yeah. There's nothing you can really do about it anyways. Like even if you confront them, that's not really going to change the fact that they might be dating actually. So he says that, yeah, just try not to care about the whole situation in general. I do have this advice. If they really are dating, it will become evident even if you don't say anything. 제 생각은요. 네. 진짜로 이 두 분이 사귀는 거면 네. 연애 중이면 본인한테 말고도 티나요.
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0: 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So don't think that you're the only one in the office that knows that they might be dating. Hey, next time you guys have a wishy, somebody else might throw it into the wind.
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0: 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So
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0: 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The winner for this week is...
2: What is it?
0: Era Morgueta.
2: Really?
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1: Oh, look at that. Okay, so 네. I was saying that some of our listeners might be dating in the workplace. And if that's the case, do you have any advice for them? He's like, I feel that if you are dating in the workplace, the more you keep it secret, the more people will make up their own stories. So coming clean with it as quickly as possible and making sure that you are going to be as transparent as possible at work actually would be a lot better in the long run so 네. that people don't think differently.
0: 네, 그거는 이제 어떤 관계를 위해서 그리고 다른 분들을 위해서도 있지만 남자로서의 어떤
1: look at that. He says be manly too. Yeah, look 네. at that. Take charge. You're not doing anything wrong. Okay, Junhyuk, do you have any advice?
2: 하지 마세요, 선생님.
1: Don't date.
2: 아니,
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1: 네. Yeah. So he says
2: 그 정도인 것 같아요. 아니면
1: don't date.
2: 아니면 그냥 하지 마세요.
1: Don't date at work. Don't yeah. date at work. But he says that if you do have to date at work, to try to do what pretty much Taehyun was saying, that you know, be as transparent about it as possible. Either you're going to make the choice of showing everybody or you're not.
2: 근데 결혼하셨다면 만약에 그렇게 하셔서 그러면 수고하셨습니다.
1: Yeah, if you were able to, you know, get married, then yeah, that's even better. Yeah. So it is time for us to say goodbye, and as we do that for today, we have the winning song, which is Big Bang's 에라 모르겠다. We're gonna take a listen to that, and we will see you guys Monday. 우린 월요일에 봐요.
2: Yeah, Monday.
1: Bye bye.

0: One.
1: Exclusive.
2: It's. Here it is.
0: Two.
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0: Three.
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0: Go.
6: Welcome to Arirang News. This is Park Ki-un, and we start with the top headlines at this hour. Washington has announced a fresh wave of sanctions on Iran and countries trading with it, labeling the move as an economic D-Day for Tehran. Treasury Secretary Scott Bessent said Monday that the latest campaign will target the international networks helping Tehran trade, evade sanctions, and finance its weapons programs. The move comes nearly 6 months after the United States launched military operations against Iran. With the latest measure, Washington expands the risk of secondary sanctions to transactions involving five key sectors: digital assets, technology, gold, aviation, and shipping. It also blacklisted more than 60 individuals, entities, and vessels allegedly helping Iran acquire nuclear and missile technology, conduct cyber operations, and generate oil revenue. U.S. President Donald Trump has once again signaled his desire to resume dialogue with North Korean leader Kim Jong-un. Trump posted three photos of himself with Kim on Truth Social on Monday, including images from their first summit in Singapore in 2018 and their meeting at Panmunjom in 2019. The post is being seen as another conciliatory message to Pyongyang, following Trump's order to significantly scale back South Korea-U.S. joint military exercises. North Korea has so far shown little interest in responding to Trump's calls for renewed talks. Notably, none of the photos were from their 2019 Hanoi summit, which ended without an agreement. Foreign Minister Choi Yeon and U.S. Secretary of State Marco Rubio have agreed to maintain close coordination on North Korea's nuclear program and peace on the Korean Peninsula. According to Seoul's foreign ministry on Monday, the two officials spoke over the phone with Cho, saying the South Korean government would work to ensure President Donald Trump's recent messages lead to renewed dialogue with North Korea. The two also pledged to pursue mutually beneficial outcomes on tariffs and investment, shipbuilding, and security cooperation. Rubio briefed Cho on developments in the Middle East, while Cho expressed Seoul's willingness to make a practical contribution towards restoring freedom of navigation through the Strait of Hormuz. The ministers agreed to meet in person soon for further talks. Consumer sentiment in Korea has dropped in August for the first time in 4 months. According to the Bank of Korea on Tuesday, the Composite Consumer Sentiment Index stood at 104.5, down 2.3 points from the previous month, though it remained above 100, meaning optimists still outnumber pessimists. The central bank noted that despite solid economic fundamentals, domestic stock market corrections and cumulative inflation weakened consumer outlook, driving down overall sentiment. This follows months of gains driven by strong semiconductor exports. Hyundai Motor's labor union and management reached a tentative wage agreement on Tuesday after a series of strikes. The tentative wage deal capped 111 days of negotiations with a monthly base pay hike of 100,000 won or $72 and a performance bonus worth 400% of base monthly pay. The union estimates the deal is worth an average of 40.84 million won or about $29,400 per member this year. The agreement also includes hiring 500 new production workers by 2028 and dropping 10 damage claims the company had filed against the union. The deal follows a cumulative 60 hours of strikes this year, including the union's first full-day walkout in a decade last week. Union members will vote on the agreement on August 31st. Moving to the weather forecast, sudden showers in the capital area and Gangwon State this morning have left high humidity levels, while Seoul has been upgraded to a heatwave warning for the first time in about 2 weeks. A dual sun and rain umbrella will be a must as we're looking at a chance of passing showers, strong sunshine and heat. Central parts of Korea will see rain through the evening with 5 to 60 millimeters in the forecast, along with thunder and lightning. Seoul will get up to 32 degrees Celsius, while Daejeon makes it to 34 degrees. The current temperatures are 31 degrees in Seoul, 34 degrees in Gwangju, 34 degrees in Busan, and 29 degrees on Jeju-do Island. 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

Dear Diary, yesterday was a weird day. I felt like I was coming up with something. Not a cold, but I felt a little dizzy and hot. Maybe just fatigue? What is a go-to remedy for times like this? Certainly not bread or hot pot, right? Welcome to Heart Attack, I'm your DJ Pretty Little Iris, and we'll be back after we listen to Sun Kiss by Tuid.

That was Sun Kiss Way 2 with you are listening to Heart Attack. I'm your DJ Iris. It's a little over 2:04 p.m. in South Korea, August 25th, Tuesday. Hope you're having a good day wherever you are and whatever time it is. I don't know why, but it really, really, really feels like a Thursday. Probably because in my mind, I know that tomorrow is going to be my last working day of the week, which reminds me that if you haven't been very active in our YouTube chat, our producer did tell some of you guys yesterday, well, I mean, she wrote it in the chat and some of you did read it, but we actually have 2 days off this week because our staff members, some of them are having to go on a semi-work trip, should I say. They are just occupied with other business here at Arirang, so we had to record the episode. So tomorrow is going to be our last live episode in the studio, and I get 2 days off, and I'll be back on Monday for a live episode. But regardless, we recorded pre-recorded great episodes for you, so I hope that you still enjoy our shows, even if I'm not here. Honestly, I know it's not the same, but please know that it's not the same for me either, okay? I'm not happy when we pre-record, I hope you know that. I know I look happy though, because I like go to places, but that's just the FOMO inside of me, feeling like I should travel because I do radio, and it's radio is very schedule consuming. That's why I get the FOMO of, if I don't go now, I can't go for who knows when. So whenever I get days off, I just go to the airport. But please know that I am sad as well. Let's see what you're saying. Hello to everybody saying hello, and to everybody that paid pretty tax, bless you.

studio for the first like minute of Heart Attack, which until the opening of the show, which means she stuck with me for at least 10 to 15 minutes inside the studio because she has nowhere else to go. So I bug her a lot. I ask her all these questions. I remember telling you that she's also a musical fan. So because she's a 선배님, because she knows more than me, I always bug her. I'm like, ghostwriter, what's this? What's that? Ghostwriter, should I watch this? Should I go watch this person? How's this person? What is the tea about this person? So yeah, she is the camp. She is, you know how stable she is? I don't know how she does it. She's very stable. Merci. Bahar asked, are you feeling less tired now after the hot pot? I didn't have hot pot. In the intro, I said, what's the remedy? Not bread or hot pot, right? Which means, doesn't mean anything. I didn't have it, though, in conclusion. I didn't have it. And I haven't had hot pot for over a week. It's been over a week since I had hot pot, and there's a reason, which I will let you know later. Of course, I was busy, but also I just... yeah, I had some other plans. Bahar says we should pay double pretty tax because Iris, I lost the comment, but it was something about destroy me. Oh, because Princess destroyed us with the new song. I hope you're enjoying it. Let's see. Leon says, all right, Iris is going on a trip. We, but it's not fully just leisure trip. I do have some business related to it. That's my excuse for missing our outing this week. We have a group outing, like a huge outing this week on Arirang, and I was like, I'm working, guys. Half true, half fake. Bahar says, I'm visiting home for a week, so don't worry if I'm missing next week. I will worry. Not about you. I will worry about me. Because if the lesser the you, guys, the sadder the me. So if you leave and go on and live your life, I'm not worried about you because you're living life. That's good. I'm worried about me because I don't have a life. And the lesser you guys, the lesser of me. Asha says, tomorrow might be the last time to watch if my something finished this week. Why is it the last time to watch me? Continue watching me during work. I'll be quiet. I won't make a fuss. Continue watching me secretly. So what are you going to do with your 4-day weekend? I don't know. I guess you'll just have to see my Instagram. RVN says I won't be able to listen to the show starting on Friday for about 10 days. Is it a good enough reason? Is it a good enough reason? It's time to listen to a song. But I wonder what song we should listen to. We'll be back after Destroy Me by Pretty Little Iris.

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2: You guys are listening to Heart Attack. I'm your DJ, Pretty Little Iris. Let's talk about what we do on our show. We have Heart News in Hour 1, where we read news articles for you based on what's happening in the arts and culture world in Korea. And then we have Heart of the Day, where I ask you a question and you give an answer. We share it here on the screen. And follow us on Instagram if you want to participate. Our Instagram handle is up on our screen currently. Or if you're listening through audio only, it's Heart Attack _ Arirang. Today's question of the day was, what was the biggest injury or sickness you experienced? Once in a lifetime, we probably have a moment where we think, wow, what if I D-word? Or we have these traumatic experiences, but we overcome them, we become stronger. And so today I wanted to ask, what was that experience for you? What was the biggest injury or sickness you experienced? If you want to give us an answer, you still have some time left before we get on to Heart of the Day. So come over to our Instagram and give us a follow. 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We're going to be joined by singer-songwriter Choi Young-woo in Hour 2 for What's On Your Heart. We'll be listening to the concerns on your heart, and we'll be talking all about it, and Young-woo will be prescribing you a music pill. If you're a K-culture fan around the world, check out Talk Talk Korea, which is a global content contest. If you share your first K-culture moment through video, photos, drawings, illustrations, or writings, there's a chance to win a total prize of $26,400 USD. And the best entry across all four categories will receive the Minister of Culture, Sports, and Tourism Award. And if you're a musician, you might want to check out the legendary Cheonju Music Festival that just came back. It's from the 80s. It's Gwangju's representative music festivals, and they're looking for new musicians. So if you're a rookie, an experienced performer, solo or band, it doesn't matter. You guys can check it out for a chance to compete to advance to the grand finale stage in October. And the September stage applications opened up yesterday and will continue through September 6th, so check it out if you're interested. There's a song break, and after that there's Heart News, so I hope you're ready. I'll be back after Ready to Love by Seventeen.

August 25th, Tuesday, here's today's Culture Life News of Korea. This is Heart News. Heat alerts remain in places across most of the country, with daytime temperatures ranging from 31 to 36 degrees Celsius. The southern regions could reach around 35 degrees, and high humidity will make it feel even hotter. Meanwhile, showers are expected in central regions and Gangwon province. Some areas in the Seoul metropolitan region and Gangwon could see up to 60 millimeters of rain, along with strong winds, thunder, and lightning. The hot weather and tropical nights are expected to continue, so it is best to avoid outdoor activities during the hottest part of the day and stay hydrated. NCT 127 has returned with their seventh full-length album, Blingy, their first new album in about 2 years. Released on the group's 10th debut anniversary, the album looks back on their journey while expressing their determination to continue creating music in their own style. The album features 9 tracks, including the title track Blingy, and explores hip-hop, rock, pop, and indie pop. 5 members attended the press conference, while Doyoung and Jungwoo are currently completing their military service. The members also expressed their respect and support for Mark, who left the group in April. NCT 127 will kick off their fifth world tour with 3 concerts at Seoul's KSO Dome from September 18th to 20th. A special event allowing foreigners living in Korea to experience K-food, K-beauty, and K-culture will be held over the next 2 days. The 2026 K-Brand Global Camp will bring together international students, diplomats, expatriates, and influencers living in Korea. Participants will have the opportunity to experience Korean brands and culture firsthand. The event will go beyond simply introducing Korean culture. Along with globally popular content such as K-pop and K-dramas, participants will also get to experience Korean food, beauty,

and everyday lifestyle culture while interacting with one another. This has been Korea's Heartbeats of the Day. We'll be back after Blingy by NCT 127 and You Go Girl by Lee Hyo.

Follow us on Instagram if you want to participate in our interactive Q&A segment. We call it Heart of the Day. A kind reminder, well, I don't know if it's a kind reminder, just reminder. We do monitor our Heart of the Day answers before putting them up on our screen, obviously, because this is a for-all radio show. So keep in mind that what you write here are viewable and visible to our team that work behind the camera. Props to them. So yeah. Today's Heart of the Day was, what was the biggest injury or sickness you experienced? Let me talk first. Firstly, I don't put myself in situations where I could be injured greatly. If we're looking at chance-wise. For example, I don't do a lot of extreme sports. I've never skied before, I've never went snowboarding before, I don't skate, like, skateboard. I have figure skated, but didn't do it hardly enough, it wasn't extreme. I did gymnastics, but the reason I quit was because my parents thought maybe I would break a bone, so I quit. Ballet, just some stretching. So I don't do things that have a possibility of injuring myself. I used to do horseback riding. I quit. I wanted to get back into it, but I was scared I might get hurt, so I'm still considering that. So here's the thing. You know the bone theory? There's a theory that if you've never broken a bone, I want to say this correctly, so I'm going to search up the correct word. The broken bone theory. The broken bone theory is a viral internet concept from social media stating that people who have never broken a bone are spiritually protected from physical harm but must endure heavier emotional, mental, or internal struggles instead. Do you believe it? Believe it or not, that's just a funny meme that was online. I read it, and I am one of these people that's never broken a bone before. I don't know if I should say that I have endured heavier emotional, mental pain. I don't want to say I did. I don't think I did, but there's something out there. I am one of these people that's never broken a bone. What else? But I have been kind of sick when I was younger. I did mention this, but when I was around three slash four, so when I was first starting to become sane and speak, I had lung problems. Not like I had a disease, but I had a weaker lung than anyone else because apparently being born in Canada, I was always exposed to really good air since I was born. And after I came to Korea for the first time when I was still a toddler, I was not used to the worse air quality here, the bad air quality, and my body couldn't adjust to it, which resulted in me having to visit the hospital and having to be hospitalized most of the time. So there was a long time when I was hospitalized, and also, you know, they had to have these machines for me at home as well because I had to like breathe properly. And it wasn't like a severe thing, but it was something that happened, which is why still until now I do kind of have sensitive lungs, and I'm not the greatest breather, and I can tell when the air quality is bad because I get affected by it easily, which is why I sing better when I'm in, you know, countries with better air. It's a small difference. Okay, I shouldn't say sing better. I breathe better. So I realized this when I was, you know, back in Canada or when I was in Boston, whatever. I could breathe clearly. It's a very subtle difference though. But yeah, that did actually happen to me. For me, it wasn't really like I used to be sick kind of memory, but I guess to the people around me, it was kind of like, oh, she's so weak. Like, oh no, protect her. But I never realized this was a pretty huge thing until recently when I met my relatives and stuff. So yeah, so that's what happened. After that, I had a very long journey with having nosebleeds. I used to have them all the time, probably at least once a week or every day. There was a time when I had it every day up until I was 13, 14. I had it just all the time. Don't know what caused it. Stopped. Pretty healthy now. Benny says sickness would be the flu. Tikashir says appendicitis, clubfoot. One is an inflammation of the appendix. The other is a birth defect.
Steve says, long time ago, I injured my back, which later caused pain to my arms. Chiro really helped. Chiro! I want a Cheerio. Robin says, a sprained ankle. Kevin says, I got bitten by a dog when I was 9 years old. Whoa, I got bitten by a dog once and it started bleeding. And then I just like wiped it off. I'm thinking maybe I shouldn't have, but... Weistein says, a broken feet that had me relearning how to walk. Whoa, what was that experience like? Crash Overwrite says, pneumonia. I almost died in the hospital. I'm so glad you made it here. Ricky says, I had a sinus infection a few weeks ago, and I ended up hurting my ribs from coughing too hard. I've heard that this is a thing, coughing too hard and hurting your ribs. So you have to always be careful when you're sneezing and coughing. That's what I heard. You can also hurt your back from sneezing. So be strong. Are you okay now, Ricky? Espy says, I was in a wheelchair and braces for about 2.5 years after a surgery. Braces? Like teeth braces or for other parts of your body? 2.5 years after surgery. It must have felt so good to, you know, get rid of all these equipments after 2.5 years. I'm glad you recovered. Arvian says, I hit my finger with a hatchet. Left a pretty big scar. A hatchet. MJ says, the only sickness experience was last year when I got flu just after a busy Christmas cruise. Oh, flu. I haven't caught the flu when it was trending in Korea a while ago. Did you know? Fun fact. Actually, I don't want to say this because I don't want to jinx it. MJ says, got rest after 5 days. Steven says, when I was younger, I passed out and fell down, breaking my front tooth. Whoa, I only remember passing out once in my life. Okay, there's like a semi-pass out. I've had a lot of semi-pass outs where I stood up and I passed out, but I was still kind of sane. There's this one time when I passed out, like I don't remember what happened. And then I opened my eyes and I was like on the ground, but I guess I stumbled. So I like hit myself on the door and then I stumbled, and then that's when I kind of like woke up. Yeah, I remember that happened. Leon says, stomach ulcer, got hospitalized for 2 days for surgery. Wait, you reminded me, you know that one time when I had a stomach issue that was really bad that I was gonna call the ambulance, but I couldn't call the ambulance because I was in pain, so I couldn't move my fingers. That was the biggest pain of my life. Now I can say it. That was the biggest pain of my life. This was in March, I remember, because it was before I went to Hong Kong. It was the week I was going to Hong Kong on a Sunday, and I was so much in pain that I didn't know what to do. I was going to call the ambulance for the first time in my life, but I couldn't move my fingers, and I was... Oh, and then I semi-passed out. I didn't pass out, but I semi-passed out. Yeah, that was the biggest pain. More Than Suffering says, becoming a K-pop fan. Bahar says, burnout. Oh, getting deep there, huh? Let's see what you are saying. Oh, Never Broken a Bone Club. Okay, Iris Will Days, Never Broken a Bone. Crash Override says, that's me, unfortunately. SRD says, I haven't broken a bone. What else? Bahar, Never Broken a Bone. Okay, Sukasa says, I prefer breaking a bone. I don't know about that. Dracula says, I never broke a bone so far, but as a kid, I was so jealous of kids that got their cast signed. Don't mention getting your cast sign. You guys know that I'm in my Evan Hansen phase. If you mention a cast getting signed, I'm going to be so sad thinking about Evan again. Oh my gosh, you reminded me. They keep saying, will you sign my cast? Oh my gosh, I'm a weak musical fan right now. I'm gonna cry thinking of Evan Hansen. I'm not gonna cry, but... people who get the reference, superior. Will you stay living in Korea, Iris? Will you move back to Canada? I think that's more of a retirement plan, because I don't plan on... Well, I plan on working based in Korean music, K-pop.
Although it doesn't really require me to stay in Korea, but I don't know. Maybe if I retire, I might want to go back, but Korea's pretty nice too. What else? What else? What else? Oh, Leon says my cousin had the same nosebleed condition, but it stopped when he moved to Boston for college. Yeah, my nose, it started then, guys. My thing with blood. Jenga says my biggest sickness was appendicitis. I needed surgery to remove it. My biggest injury was dropping a study desk on my foot. Broke my big toe. Oh, I'll stop reading that. Dracula says one of my aunts slipped a disc in her back from sneezing. Yeah, be careful. Always, always be careful, guys. Let's go listen to a song and I'll be back to read your messages and more of your comments because you guys have been talking a lot. This is, which is a good thing, 안 하기가 쉽지 않아요, Inevitable by Susie.

That was Anakiga Shipchi Anayo, Inevitable by Susie. Let's check out the messages that you sent me. The first message is from Stephen saying, Dear Iris, my pretty princess, every fall season. Is it fall season yet? I drank a pumpkin spice latte. Oh, you're fast. May your black coffee, hey cafe, be extra dark like your pretty eyes. But my eyes are not that dark. Love, Stephen R. My eyes are actually on the brighter side. That's what I've been told in the past. Obviously, it's not easy to see because this is through a screen. And I'm not wearing contacts today. But when I do wear contacts, a lot of the times I'm wearing black contacts. Yeah. My eyes are very... So they're not on the black side. But I don't really have light in my eyes. I'm just born with a more dull set of eyes. They're not like shiny eyes. So I think it looks more black than it is. I don't really have the light in my eyes, as people say. I know when people look at celebrities or online figures, public people, and they say, oh, they found the light, or they lost the light, or they usually kind of say that in a way of, oh, like they're happy now, or oh, they're not really happy right now. I could never relate to that because since I was born up until now, I never really had the light in my eyes. But that doesn't mean I was always like bored or sad or whatever. Even when I consider myself really happy or really upbeat and energetic, I'm just born with a set of eyes that look like this. So I never understood when people looked at other people and said, oh, they have the light in their eyes because they're doing this, or oh, they broke up with this person so they lost the light in their eyes. I don't relate. Maybe it's true for some people that happens, but for me, I just always have a more gray area in that aspect. So yeah, let's see what you are saying. What do you mean you have so much light in your eyes? I don't know. It looks like I have light in my eyes right now because obviously the huge pin light, 1, 2, 3, yeah, we have pin lights in here. Tigershear says, hey Iris, how are you? I'm good. Any plans for the pre-recorded days or weekend? Yes, I know it's only Tuesday. I don't have anything else to talk about, so there you go. Could I please request What Is Love by Twice? Have a good day. I am going to be traveling over the 4-day weekend, and honestly, unlike what I usually do, I haven't planned a lot during this travel, probably because, you know, I have some meetings to attend, so I'm not really sure what my schedule is going to be looking like, but I will be out of Korea. So I will try to take a lot of pictures and I'll try to upload them. And next week when I come back, hopefully I can update you guys on how my trip was. You know, I stared at the pin light because I was trying to see like how many pin lights we have exactly here. And now I see the weird thingy majiggies, you know, when you stare at the light. let's see. Ashes says, I have dead eyes with no life inside. I agree. I think I have that too. But I don't know if that's a bad thing. That's why I'm saying I agree. I'm not going to be like, no, you must have light in your eyes. Because do we need light in our eyes? Like, I don't, like, sure, you can have it. You don't have to have it. If you have it, cool. If you don't, cool. There was this person that I saw and I was like, whoa, why are their eyes so shiny? Yeah, but I don't know. Okay, let's go listen to some songs and I'll be back. This is What Is Love by Twice and 너무 애쓰고 싶지 않아요 by Broccoli 너마저.

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7: 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Let us know what you think and it would be greatly helpful. It's time for hour two. We're joined by singer-songwriter Choyung-woo on What's on Your Heart, so don't go anywhere. This is Flowering Kewa by Lucy.

Sing, sing, sing, Tiny Toons. Have you ever played a gate game with your friends? Two children face each other, hold hands, and lift their arms up high to make a big gate. Then the other children line up and pass underneath. This fun game is captured in a traditional Korean children's song called 대문놀이, or gate game. It's often sung together with 강강술래, a traditional Korean circle dance. The song goes back and forth like a little conversation. One child sings, "Gatekeeper, gatekeeper, open the gate." Another calls back, "Not without a key." Then they ask, "Which gate should we go through?" And someone calls back, "Go through 동대문 gate." After all that asking and answering, finally, the gate opens wide with a clang. Can you imagine children long ago holding hands and singing the song together in a breezy courtyard? Now let's listen to the traditional Korean children's song, 대문놀이.

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That was Born Dire by Alpha Drive One. You guys are listening to the second hour of Heart Attack, and I'm your DJ, Pretty Little Iris. It's time for Hyungwoo to join us on What's On Your Heart, so we'll have him in the studio after a quick song break, Bloody Paradise by NHYPEN.

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0: Arirang Radio. What is that one thing on your heart right now?
2: Concerns, worries, your everyday thoughts and emotions.
0: Tell us all what's on
2: your heart.

0: should never tell where it is because it somehow it looks like some scene from a dream or something.
1: I don't know, guys. It's from Europe.
0: Yeah, could be.
1: It's from Europe. You never know.
0: Could be. Looked like.
1: Hyungu, what's new?
0: nothing much.
1: Nothing much.
0: Yeah, been busy.
1: We
0: I don't know
1: do.
0: what I have been doing.
1: Why are you busy?
0: I don't know. I have been sorting out the things that I should do after sorting out some previous things.
1: Sorting after sorting.
0: Sorting after sorting,
1: So you're
0: meeting
1: usually.
0: people, and I have been cleaning up my house like thoroughly, like properly,
1: Oh.
0: because tonight I am supposed to invite some kind of like musicians or friends, like so I was trying to make my house like a studio.
1: Oh.
0: Like a model house, that clean, you know. So it took me some time to do that
1: Was it
0: yesterday.
1: successful?
0: It was really
1: So
0: successful.
1: it's squeaky clean right
0: It's
1: now.
0: so clean, so
1: Oh,
0: neat. Yeah, it's
1: really?
0: almost like a studio, like a photo shoot studio.
1: Oh,
0: I'm quite
1: really?
0: satisfied. Yeah.
1: That's good.
0: Because this summer I set this kind of like small, like air mattress in the living room because it was so hot. So sometimes quite often I slept in the living room. Right next to it there's my like workstation, right? But I like cleaned it up. I removed it.
1: Oh.
0: Yeah, folded everything.
1: That means it's time to film a cover video.
0: Could be.
1: Because it's
0: Yeah,
1: ha
0: it's really yeah, it's nice and clean too.
1: Have
0: Yeah.
1: you ever wanted to do a musical?
0: Musical,
1: Because
0: I sometimes I even took the audition.
1: Really?
0: Yeah, one or two.
1: No, because I have three reasons. Number
0: Why?
1: one, you're from London.
0: Yes.
1: So, kind of similar.
0: Yeah, Piccadilly Circus
1: West End,
0: is popular, it's famous for musicals,
1: And then
0: operas.
1: number two, you are a good singer. And then number three, you have acting experience.
0: I have acting
1: Exactly.
0: experience.
1: So I was like, wait, maybe you should do a musical.
0: Because I am used to singing loud, even without the mic. So some of my 선배님들, like musicians, quite actually recommended me to become like a musical singer.
1: Okay,
0: But
1: maybe.
0: I was like, all right, like maybe like later, like
1: Okay, yeah, because
0: yeah.
1: you can always do that as long as you have your
0: Yeah,
1: voice.
0: it's open possibility.
1: Maybe Heart Attack musical, since I'm so into musicals
0: Yeah,
1: nowadays.
0: you're so into musical those days.
1: I'm trying to really get someone to sing Love is an Open Door with me. I did an audition with Boitello, but he did not pass
0: He
1: the
0: didn't pass the
1: Iris
0: audition.
1: audition. So Hyungwoo, please be the, what's the guy's
0: I'll
1: name?
0: think about it.
1: Hans? Hans?
0: I'll think about it, yeah.
1: Because they're doing Frozen right now in Korea.
0: Yeah, I saw the like Olaf thing.
1: With
0: That Itang-ho, the
1: Itang-ho.
0: comedian doing that. It was really cute. Like,
1: It's
0: I
1: cute.
0: loved it.
1: So maybe Heart Attack musical.
0: I took
1: Maybe.
0: the audition for the Seotaeji musical thing.
1: There was a thing?
0: Yeah, it's long time ago. Yeah.
1: Oh, I didn't
0: Cause
1: know.
0: my managers at the time was like, "형, like, do you want to take the audition?" All right, let's go. Like, and박할린 선배, like 선생님 was there. Like,
1: Oh, Colleen.
0: yeah,
1: Oh.
0: I think she was in charge of the entire musical.
1: Yeah.
0: Yeah,
1: Oh,
0: nice
1: really?
0: experience.
1: I think auditions are always nice experiences, even if you are not like, even if you know you don't want to do it, it's always nice to just go there and try it.
0: Yeah.
1: Because it's a good excuse to try something new,
0: But the
1: right?
0: thing is, like, I would always find it difficult to remember all the lines. Because I
1: Oh.
0: even found it difficult to remember the lyrics.
1: Oh.
0: And even the lines is
1: Makes
0: crazy,
1: sense,
0: right? Even, like, experienced actors, they.
1: Of
0: Yeah, it's
1: course.
0: really difficult to
1: It's
0: remember all
1: so
0: the lines. They, like,
1: much.
0: just instantly forget
1: How
0: their
1: do they do
0: line.
1: that,
0: How
1: honestly?
0: they even do that?
1: I don't know. We'll
0: I
1: have to
0: know.
1: ask, honestly.
0: I know that they would practice it for like weeks and weeks and months. Yeah, but still.
1: When we had the interview with musical actor Choi Jae-rim, he said that he would go to a cafe with
0: Yeah.
1: his other opponent, like other actor, and they would just order a coffee and they wouldn't talk. They would just go on and on and on and on with their lines. Like just sit
0: Oh.
1: there for hours and just do the
0: Not
1: line.
0: chatting, just do the line.
1: Line, line, line, line, line, line, line.
0: Ah.
1: Maybe that's
0: It's like a
1: helpful.
0: muscle memory. They would almost like make you like.
1: Makes sense.
0: Yeah, we do like we do remember all the chords and everything.

0: It's just muscle memory.
1: True.
0: Our songs. Like, so maybe, like, I was thinking maybe it's like similar thing.
1: Okay. I mean, if we do it, you'll be able to do it. Yeah.
0: I don't know.
1: Maybe like, in the future.
0: That's so amazing.
1: We have to do an update.
0: Yeah.
1: Heart Promise Challenge.
0: Is it still going on?
1: I mean, today was our goal.
0: Yeah. Did you do it?
1: Why are you asking me first? You're the guest. You have. Firstly, let's ask your listeners.
0: No, you're the host. Iris, you're
1: hashtag
0: the host.
1: Heart Promise
0: you are
1: Challenge.
0: You are responsible of Heart Promise Challenge.
1: Hashtag Heart Promise Challenge was a challenge Hyungwoo and I made with you guys last week.
0: There were several listeners.
1: Yeah, yeah. Several of our listeners said they would do it. It was to do one small habit every single day mm-hmm. for 1 week mm-hmm. and call it the Heart Promise Challenge. Mm-hmm. And what was yours?
0: To read a book at least 15 minutes a day.
1: And mine was to practice the harp at least 15 minutes a day.
0: Mm-hmm.
1: We had readers, we had stretchers, we had... So everybody that answered last week, where are you right now? Write the chat, guys. I know some of you guys are here listening right now.
0: Can I change my challenge to do housework for at least 15 minutes?
1: But you have to do that
0: anyway.
1: Then
0: it is so easy.
1: So based on our reaction, I guess we have the same answer. Okay, then let's change the question.
0: Mm-hmm.
1: How many times did you do it?
0: Could we move on to our first story?
1: No, we
0: because
1: can't.
0: We are running out of time.
1: No, we can't. We're
0: doing the live show.
1: Bahar says I did mine.
0: Wow.
1: Wait, Bahar, what was your thing again? Irisal Day says, I did only half of the week. I finished the book faster than expected, so I kind of stopped to choose the next book. Bahar, 10 minutes of meditation. Dracula says, I did mine most of the days. Steve says, I've been doing the reading, but wasn't clear about the posting. Wait, they did it.
0: See, most of the listeners are better than us. So maybe we shouldn't be advising anything about what's on your heart, like stories. But I did it for one day.
1: I'll be really honest,
0: just for one day.
1: Okay.
0: And then I stopped because I was trying to start a book called Odyssey.
1: Mm. Hard book, you know.
0: And my wife was laughing over it. No, you're not going to be able to finish it. And I was like, what if I finish it?
1: Yeah, what if?
0: What if? And she's going to, I'm going to give you like $100. Like,
1: okay,
0: okay, you promised it.
1: Okay.
0: Yeah, because we are supposed to watch Odyssey tomorrow.
1: Oh, okay.
0: So just for 6 days, I'm going to finish watching, like reading
1: uh-huh.
0: Homer's Odysseus. And then I started it. I read it for like 15 minutes and then I gave up.
1: Oh, well, I did 2 days.
0: That's good.
1: Wait,
0: still.
1: Both of us are good. We at least did it at least once.
0: Yeah, at least one.
1: I'm
0: going to change my book.
1: I have a good excuse. I had a new release. I was busy.
0: Oh, that's a good excuse.
1: Yeah.
0: I have a good excuse too.
1: What?
0: I was too busy cleaning up my house.
1: That's a good excuse,
0: Housework. Hello. Yeah. House chores.
1: So it's up to us. Are we going to continue Heart Challenge? Heart Promise Challenge?
0: It's up to you. Because you're the host.
1: It's up to our listeners. Because without our listeners, Heart Attack doesn't come true.
0: Okay, let's do the vote.
1: So let's
0: Why
1: ask,
0: we are reading the first
1: Yeah, yeah. Tell us, guys, if you want us to continue the Heart Promise Challenge.
0: Okay.
1: All together. We can be motivating to each other.
0: Yeah.
1: Let's read our first story in the meantime.
0: Okay.
1: Hi, Hyungwoo. I have a strange habit when I buy something new. I can't bring myself to use it right away because I feel like I need to save it for a special occasion. I'll leave it in the original packaging for weeks, thinking I'll open it when I really need it. But sometimes I end up not using it at all. Should I just start using new things right away, or is there something nice about saving them for later?
0: Oh, wait, I know what it feels like.
1: This is so me.
0: Yeah, this is so me too.
1: I, right now, mm-hmm. on my makeup desk, my vanity, I have like a box that I didn't open.
0: Yeah, the cosmetics.
1: Yeah. Cosmetic and also just shop things I got.
0: You should use it.
1: Well, I actually planned like, oh, I'm going to use it on this day. I'm going to
0: mm-hmm.
1: use it on this day. So tomorrow, I'm going to be unboxing 2 new things for tomorrow.
0: Mm-hmm.
1: Because tomorrow we have a really, really crazy guest for our interview.
0: Who is it?
1: I'll let you know near the end
0: all
1: of the
0: right,
1: show.
0: All right,
1: but like
0: good.
1: Crazy... legendary like
0: oh I think I heard
1: yeah.
0: outside the studio oh yeah.
1: Crazy legendary
0: it's crazy
1: so I'm gonna wear my new dress I bought 2 months ago
0: that's really nice
1: that I haven't opened
0: uh-huh.
1: and I also got a bag from the same brand
0: uh-huh.
1: so tomorrow is gonna be like the day I wear it
0: uh-huh. that's nice
1: what do you usually not open
0: it happens to me all the time too like like,

0: cosmetics mainly, I think. Yeah, but it feels really nice when you use up all the cosmetics, yeah, like, and then, you know, recycling.
1: Yeah.
0: Yeah, throwing it away, it feels nice. Mm-hmm. So I think we should, yeah. I always save the mask packs. But recently I'm like, I'm going to use it. I'm going to do mask packs like every day.
1: Yeah, I kind of stopped doing it as much. Like, I just do it right away the next day because I keep thinking that if you wait for the perfect timing, you're never going to have a perfect timing. For example, I got a set of heels, high heels, from Vancouver in February. I never wore it.
0: February.
1: I never wore it until now. I just, it's in my house.
0: Like, meanwhile, I'm almost like a hamster or some kind of a squirrel.
1: Uh-huh.
0: I always save up those kind of like small foods. Or sweets.
1: Snacks.
0: And then, you know, the best before date is like always like passes.
1: Yeah.
0: So you can't eat it. So I chuck it away.
1: Yeah. So I think you should send her whenever you get something new. Don't.
0: Just open it.
1: Or choose a day. Like right away. Choose, okay, I'm going to open it on this day. And open it on that day.
0: I think that's nice too.
1: Because this person says that they keep like just leaving it, right?
0: Yeah.
1: So just choose, I'll open it next Tuesday.
0: Oh, there's one more problem with me. I always skip the boxes.
1: Because they're pretty.
0: Especially, you know, like electric, like things. Like hair dryers.
1: Yeah.
0: Or like musical, like instruments or devices.
1: Yeah.
0: I always keep the boxes.
1: Just in case, like,
0: just in case you sell it.
1: Yeah. Or just in case you need, like,
0: yeah, you need it.
1: The, yeah.
0: Yeah. Oh, what if I have to move my house and then you need this box? Or
1: yeah. Also, cosmetic boxes, that packaging is so pretty nowadays.
0: Pretty, yeah.
1: I would just, like, fold the box and I would just put it somewhere because it's so pretty.
0: Yeah.
1: But do you think, honestly, that you should just throw it out?
0: I should just chuck it away and then you're never going to remember it.
1: But what if I remember it?
0: Doesn't matter. You're going to just go, oh, all right, too bad. Just move over, like, move on.
1: SRD says, I got new shoes 3 or 4 years ago. I only started wearing them last week. Then it rained and I got ruined. I was sad. Yeah, that's why you have to open it right away. Yeah.
0: Mm-hmm.
1: Well, tomorrow. How about this? Because Iris is opening her new dress tomorrow.
0: Tomorrow.
1: Everybody that has something that they bought.
0: Yeah.
1: Let's all do it tomorrow.
0: Okay,
1: all together.
0: That's nice. That's a good idea.
1: We can do it tomorrow together.
0: Mm-hmm.
1: Yeah. What is our music pill for this person?
0: Let's do it. Let's use it. Use everything and open the boxes right now. So
1: right
0: let's
1: now.
0: Listen to a song called Right Now by NewJeans.
1: Okay. Straightforward. I like it. This is Right Now by NewJeans.

0: Alrighty, it's time for our next concern.
1: Yes, I'll read it. Hi, Iris and Hyungwoo. I'm 32 years old and I really want to live on my own for the first time. 32 years old, okay. I've always lived with my parents, but lately I've been thinking that I want to experience having my own place and learning how to manage life on my own. I don't know when I get married, so I don't want to keep waiting for that to happen before I finally live independently. The problem is that my parents are strongly against the idea. They worry that the world is too dangerous these days, especially for a woman living alone. And they kept telling me that they would feel much safer if I stayed at home. I understand that they are worried because they love me and I don't want to make them feel like I'm ignoring their concerns. But at the same time, I'm already 32 and I feel like I'm old enough to make this decision for myself. How can I convince my parents to let me move out while also making them feel more comfortable about it? That's a really good story.
0: Before you question, in Korea, just letting you guys know, it's normal for us to not move out until marriage.
1: Yeah.
0: A lot of people don't move out until marriage.
1: Yeah.
0: Unlike, you know, how in America.
1: Unlike other countries.
0: Yeah, yeah. When you turn 20, you just kind of move out.
1: Yeah.
0: But in Korea, it's normal to not move out.
1: If you don't have any specific reason to move out of your house.
0: Yeah.
1: Because, yeah. Especially because Seoul is... Everything happens in Seoul.
0: Mm.
1: And basically, you can, if your parents are living around like metropolitan area, basically you can live, do anything.
0: Yeah.
1: Yeah.
0: True. Unless you're from another province in
1: province,
0: Korea.
1: Yeah. And by the way, it's not a huge country. So, yeah. If available. Your parents is living in Busan and you are doing something in Seoul, then you
0: should move.
1: Obviously move out.
0: But if they're in, you know, Suwon or Hwaseong, it's still doable.
1: So, okay, I live in Suwon.
0: Yeah, yeah.
1: Me and my parents lived in Ilsan and Guri, which is just around Seoul, you know, subway area. I think I moved out when I was like...
0: Yeah, when did you move out?
1: 33, 2, okay. 5.
0: Oh.
1: Okay, I've been married for 1 year, 3, 4, lived with my wife for 3 years, I'm 39. I think I moved out at like 34, 5.
0: Oh.
1: And then after 1 year, I met my wife. And then I moved in.
0: Oh,
1: so that was...
0: Okay, okay. So very short time.
1: That was very short time. So it was very sad.
0: Yeah, because I...
1: My jachi experience was just for 1 year. That was it.
0: Because you have a vibe of being good at living alone.
1: Yeah.
0: I think you'll be good at living
1: alone. My mom was almost like sad. Because when she visited my home...
0: Nothing to do?
1: Nothing to do. 할 게 없네.
0: Yeah.
1: Like, 너무 잘하고 사네. Doing such
0: yeah.
1: a good job.
0: Yeah. Yeah, your mom needs someone like me.
1: Yeah.
0: She has to do everything.
1: She love it. She's so good. But your mother is so good too. But by the way, I really agree. I recommend people to live alone. Then you can be together with someone. Oh. I don't know, because your life becomes more free.
0: You can date.
1: Yeah. For me, I loved it. I can't say much, but I loved it because like...
0: But Hyungwoo-sam, but I moved out when I was 23 and nothing happened.
1: It's you. You're different.
0: Also,
1: your problem.
0: I lived in a pretty good area too. And like with a lot of people.
1: Yeah, that's... Again, it's you. So it's called 자취 in Korean.
0: Yeah.
1: It's not the problem of 자취. It's your problem.
0: Okay.
1: It's problem of Iris.
0: Okay.
1: But I don't know, but I love...
0: This person wants to move out, but I want to ask, why do you want to move out to this person? Like, you've been thinking about it, you want to experience, you know, blah, blah, blah, but I'm curious if there's, like, a real issue, like, oh, I live far from work, or I have a new partner, or...
1: No, you don't need specific reason, I think.
0: You
1: because
0: just
1: I was,
0: want to do it?
1: Yeah, yeah. I feel like I want to live alone.
0: Yeah, me too.
1: And if you start living alone... You somehow you become really responsible for what you do and you start paying your bills, right? And then you become like a real adult, I think. So everything I used to do, I was more successful after I got moved out. Yeah, because like somehow, oh my god, the world is... Wow, the life is tough.
0: Yeah, yeah.
1: I started paying my bills, paying for my gas, electricity,
0: and
1: there's my monthly whatever.
0: Energy that comes based on where you live.
1: Yeah.
0: When I moved out for the first time, I I went outside more, obviously.
1: Me too.
0: Yeah, you go outside more.
1: Me too.
0: You have friends over more. You mm-hmm. have people coming over, so mm-hmm. you talk more.
1: Mm-hmm.
0: And then I had my downfall. And then I started becoming... I was really... So I didn't realize it, but mm-hmm. my parents got so worried
1: uh-huh.
0: that I
1: could
0: was... Yeah, because they were so worried that I was being... They thought I was being depressed. Because when I'm with my parents, uh-huh. I talk, I eat.
1: Uh-huh.
0: But when you're alone,
1: uh-huh.
0: you don't talk,
1: okay.
0: you don't eat.
1: True.
0: And I was just reading.
1: Mm-hmm.
0: I didn't turn the lights on.
1: Mm-hmm.
0: And I was living like a vampire.
1: Mm-hmm.
0: So my parents were like, you shouldn't live alone.
1: Mm.
0: So I want to ask this person, are you somebody that tends to get a little too immersed in being alone? Because it might be not helpful if you're like that, if you need other energy.
1: But the thing is, when I lived with my parents,
0: yeah.
1: I didn't talk. I didn't want to talk. I didn't want to get out of my room. And when I started living alone, I became really active. I started going out
0: yeah.
1: to the living room, own my TV, own my own TV channels.
0: Yeah.
1: Oh, that was crazy. Oh my God.
0: So yeah. it's different?
1: It's kind of different.
0: Depending on what your tendencies are.
1: But in terms of safety, I really, like, we should talk about the safety issue because I'm a boy.
0: Yeah, depends
1: on
0: where
1: you guys are daughters.
0: This person lives. What
1: yeah.
0: country do you live in?
1: Seoul is relatively safe city.
0: I mean, Seoul is...
1: But things happen in Seoul too.
0: Things happen.
1: Things happen always.
0: But relatively, we are very...
1: Relatively, it's really like safe city.
0: The country is a safe country.
1: Country is a safe country. You can drink until like 3, 4 a.m.
0: Yeah.
1: Yeah, and nothing's gonna happen.
0: When I was living alone, so during the 2 years that I was living alone, I only got scared twice, just twice, which I think is a okay amount.
1: You should always be careful, but yeah. things happen too, but it's relatively safe city.
0: If you also want to live alone and they're worried about your safety, live somewhere with good security, obviously.
1: Yeah.
0: Yeah, that's like number one. If you have like...
1: There are good, like, safe... cities, safe towns,
0: a lot of like,
1: areas
0: with a lot of people,
1: yeah,
0: but not a place where a lot of people drink.
1: Mm-hmm. Don't mm-hmm. go there. I don't like there. Go near schools.
0: Oh,
1: it's my tip. I always lived around school.
0: Oh,
1: so close to the school. So like when you're supposed to call the taxi,
0: mm-hmm.
1: I didn't type in the address of my house.
0: Yeah.
1: I just typed in
0: the school,
1: the elementary school.
0: Oh.
1: That I really live near. 아 그냥 거기로 가세요.
0: Oh.
1: Yeah.
0: That's a good tip.
1: It's always safe.
0: Yeah, that's a good tip.
1: Usually there's like apartment, but
0: yeah.
1: there are like villas.
0: Or office towels.
1: Yeah, office towels
0: yeah.
1: near the elementary school or like middle schools.
0: Interesting.
1: Yeah.
0: Arirang is near a school.
1: Yeah, that's why.
0: Yeah, Arirang is near.
1: It's really clean.
0: Yeah, yeah.
1: Because like near the elementary schools or near the schools, there are laws. So you're not supposed to open like bars or like,
0: yeah,
1: you know.
0: Yeah. Oh, I didn't know.
1: Mm.
0: Really?
1: There are rules.
0: Interesting.
1: I think, yeah, there is a rule. It's a good tip.
0: Okay. Mm-hmm. Wait, that's a really good tip.
1: Mm-hmm.
0: So tell your parents about this.
1: I think you should. Yeah.
0: Okay. Interesting.

0: Yeah. Tell your parents I'll do a short-term contract.
1: Like full option, like.
0: And then, yeah, you guys can see if I do it or not and then see what it's like. So don't do like a 3-year contract or 2-year contract. Mm. Just try to do a short-term contract and see it for yourself as well. You might miss your parents. Who knows? You might want to go back. So.
1: But you can visit your parents still.
0: Sure, yeah.
1: But so, if you want to save up your money.
0: Mm,
1: it's really good to save up your money if you stay with your parents.
0: Because you don't pay rent. I mean, unless you do. You could give rent to your parents, but... Okay. So I recommend try just 3-month or 6-month.
1: Yeah, that's a good idea.
0: Yeah, and Hyungwoo recommends to go near a school.
1: But it's gonna be so fun. Start living alone. Go to, like, the huge, like, furniture store, you know, the...
0: Yeah.
1: Okia thing.
0: Yeah, Okie thing. The Swedish thing.
1: Yeah, the Swedish, like, furniture.
0: Mm.
1: Yeah.
0: Okay, well, let us know what happens.
1: Yeah, let us know what happens.
0: What is our music pill?
1: Let's do... This song is too independent, but just bear it in your mind. It's called Do It Yourself by Lazybone. It's like a ska punk song.
0: Oh.
1: It's like, I say, yeah, just do it yourself.
0: Do it yourself.
1: It's your life. Like
0: DIY.
1: Yeah.
0: Okay. So. We'll be back after Do It Yourself by Lazybone.

0: Very upbeat song.
1: Yes.
0: Very upbeat. We'll move on to our last message. I'm honestly terrible at cooking, and I don't know how some people can just look at a recipe and make something delicious. I try to follow recipes exactly, but somehow my food never turns out the way it's supposed to. I can even burn an egg, and somehow pasta can go wrong too. I've watched tons of cooking videos and read recipes carefully, but the moment I actually step into the kitchen, I suddenly forget everything I learned. Sometimes the food looks completely fine, but one bite later, I'm already thinking maybe I should just order takeout. I really want to be able to cook a few decent meals for myself, though. Can someone who's really bad at cooking actually get better with practice?
1: If you're burning an egg doing the fries,
0: I tried to make lemon butter pasta.
1: Lemon butter pasta. That's difficult.
0: I did exactly what they told me to do. I did exactly. And it was so bad.
1: Pasta is fairly difficult.
0: It's so bad.
1: And butter is involved, then it's difficult because you might burn the butter. You should do right cooking for the pasta, the noodle. Yeah, the al dente thing. And then you should do the immersion thing. It's quite difficult.
0: I mean, Hyungwoo is good, so he probably can't relate.
1: I'm really good at cooking. And I started from doing just cooking, just heating the sausages. The first dish I cooked out of, apart from ramen, it was like English breakfast. Basically, on fry pan, you should just do the bacon, do the sausage, mashed potato. It could be a bit difficult, but yeah, just things like that. I started from like bangers and mash, English breakfast. I started cooking on purpose because like some guys like Cha Seung-won Senbaenim or like Alex of Crazy Quiet, those are the cooking figures, the male cooking kind of like figures. So I was like, oh, that's kind of charming. Maybe I'm gonna start cooking too. That's why I started cooking.
0: To flirt.
1: To, I don't know, like, cause all the musicians around me was
0: Was a
1: like really
0: thing.
1: handsome, talented, like six packs everywhere. They're really manly,
0: So
1: right?
0: you wanted another
1: So
0: charm.
1: yeah, I kind of wanted to do something different because I was like, oh, I can't be like them. I can't do like. At the time, I was really thin. Yeah, so I was like, oh, maybe then, cause I'm more like delicate and sensible. I have some kind of sensible quality, so that's why I started cooking.
0: What is your, like, if you have to cook something for someone important, like the go-to menu that you cook?
1: Don't know. I basically can't do what you ask. I think I'm gonna be able to do anything if I look at the recipes. Cause if you're at a certain level of cooking, just like guitar chord, you can do anything by looking at the recipe. Okay, this is how it works. Baking is different, but cooking is like, yeah. But I cooked curry last night. That's like something that I would do because if you cook a curry like this much, then you can serve many people without
0: Can you
1: making much fuss.
0: give this person, our sender, recommendations of menus to start off with?
1: Curry is good.
0: Curry,
1: Yeah,
0: okay.
1: just you can just cook the vegetables
0: Okay.
1: and then put water. Put in the oh,
0: How much
1: maybe you
0: water?
1: should listen to the 카레가 좋아 song.
0: Yeah, listen to the 카레가 좋아 song.
1: But yeah,
0: Curry
1: curry is
0: and
1: good. And Korean, if you are trying to do some kind of Korean dish, 미역국 is good.
0: seaweed soup.
1: Soy soup is easy.
0: Are you sure? What's e what if you say it's easy, I can't believe you.
1: But you should start with something like, just cooking. Something that involves cooking only. Just like a fry thing. Yeah. Start with just pork belly, just samgyeopsal.
0: That's so hard.
1: I know,
0: I've
1: yeah.
0: had pink pork before because I couldn't cook pork.
1: That's a problem.
0: I was eating it. Like, I thought it was enough because it looked brown on the outside,
1: Yeah.
0: and I ate it and it was pink inside.
1: You should use the mid heat.
0: Mid heat?
1: Yeah, just like a chungbul. If you do it for like strong like gangbul for like minute, and then the outside is burnt, but the inside is not uncooked.
0: I also cooked galbi, marinated rib, and I had to throw my pot out. I burnt the pot.
1: So you should always like cook the even, like evenly, you know? The steak is not evenly cooked. That's what they say in the culinary wars, right?
0: Our producer says that she likes challenges and experimenting. So she thinks to herself, if I add this, it's going to be tastier.
1: No experiments.
0: Follow the recipe.
1: Yeah, if you like, if you're at a certain level, then you can do it.
0: Mm-hmm.
1: Things like if you don't have vinegar, suddenly like you're trying to cook something, you need vinegar, but you don't have vinegar. Okay, then I'm gonna use like lemon juice. You can do that if you're like a certain level of cooking. But the thing is, cooking is about like multitasking.
0: Mm-hmm.
1: So you should always prepare your food in advance before the heat. Before you come to the, you know, cooking like station, you should always chop the garlic, chop the onions. You should do it. And then after that, you should start cooking. That's like a tip. Okay, don't cook. Just call me or Boitello.
0: But you think with practice, this person can actually get better? Or is it just talent?
1: I think so. It's about talent, because it's about, you should be really swift and you should be good at multitasking if you want to be good at cooking.
0: Okay.
1: But I think it will get better if you try.
0: If practice.
1: Yeah. Just try something. Try some, like, I don't know.
0: Well, George says, I can't cook rice. High five. I can't cook rice.
1: Rice is difficult. You always need like a rice cooker.
0: Mm-hmm.
1: Like, Korea, we have the best cooker, rice cooker in the world.
0: True.
1: Just get one. Just don't try to cook rice with the pot. It's difficult. Even for Koreans, it's really difficult. Yeah, maybe Chinese, definitely people there might be good, but I don't do that. We always use rice cooker.
0: Honestly, they say practice makes you better, but I don't know if it actually does, because I've tried while living alone a few times. Every time I failed. So to the sender, don't be like me. Listen to Hyungwoo. Stick to the recipe.
1: Yeah, you should always stick to the
0: recipe. Don't
1: do
0: new things. And try seaweed soup and try curry.
1: Yeah.
0: And mid-heat apparently is really important.
1: Like, yeah, don't use strong heat. And the dishes that I mentioned, like start and finish in one pot, you know, seaweed soup, curry, they all finish in one pot, you know. You fry the vegetables, fry the beef, meat, and seaweed with oil.
0: That's
1: slowly
0: convenient.
1: Put the water in,
0: and
1: then season it with curry or soy sauce or salt, you know. They're all the same.
0: Can I use oyster sauce?
1: Not with those.
0: Okay.
1: But you can use oyster sauce if you're trying to do Chinese dish. Instead of cooking the curry.
0: Yeah.
1: We are doing a cooking lesson here.
0: Okay, okay.
1: Instead of using the curry powder when you're cooking curry, instead you cook the soy sauce or like, you know, oyster sauce. Then it becomes like a Chinese dish.
0: Can I add tomato in my curry?
1: Yeah.
0: Whole tomato.
1: Yeah.
0: And also I heard
1: it tastes much better.
0: You have to put chocolate in your curry.
1: Yes. Or honey.
0: Milk chocolate?
1: Yeah.
0: Or dark chocolate?
1: Both.
0: How much chocolate?
1: Like this much? Like two.
0: Can
1: rocks?
0: I just put sugar instead of chocolate?
1: Just a bit.
0: Can I add butter? It's gonna make it very creamy.
1: Yeah, I use it.
0: Then why am I failing? I always have good ideas. You said okay, yes to everything. Then why am I failing?
1: Maybe you put it too much, I think. You add like this much of butter. Like a block of butter.
0: But more the butter, the better.
1: No.
0: More the butter, the
1: better. No, that's the problem.
0: No, that's not the problem.
1: It's like music. It's music? Like in the song, Iris' voice is full. Like,
0: yeah, that's perfect.
1: No instrument, no other tracks can be heard. Like, this is like mixing. The song.
0: I tried making... what else did I try making?
1: Lemon butter pasta. Oh, that's a really good dish.
0: But I failed.
1: Difficult. It's difficult.
0: Whenever I fail, I put it in a Tupperware and I keep it in my fridge.
1: Mm-hmm.
0: And when my mom comes, I say, I cooked for dad. Take that home and tell him I made it.
1: Yeah.
0: And then I ask him later, 맛있었어? 맛있지. 아빠 주려고 내가 만든 건데 난 한 입도 안 먹었어.
1: And even your dad didn't like it?
0: No, he just says 맛있던데, But I don't know what the truth is.
1: Oh, okay.
0: He's like, I'm always like, did you like it? Did you like it? I made, oh my gosh, I'm good at making French onion soup.
1: That's really difficult.
0: I'm good.
1: Oh, then you can cook.
0: I even put wine in it.
1: Oh, that's really good.
0: So our DJ,
1: I'm good at doing that.
0: One of our DJs, he really likes wine.
1: Uh-huh.
0: So he gave me a little bit, like I asked him, I was like, next time give me some wine so I can put in my French onion soup. So he gave me some wine and I put it in.
1: Yeah.
0: And there's a difference.
1: Yeah, there's a difference.
0: I didn't think there was a difference, but there's a difference.
1: Yeah, it gives like different flavors and umami. Yeah.
0: So I can do that. Once I put two chicken stocks instead of one.
1: Uh-huh.
0: So it was too salty.
1: Yeah, maybe.
0: What do I do if it's too salty?
1: Just put more ingredients in.
0: Oh.
1: But don't season it too much. Season by stage by stage.
0: Mm.
1: Yeah. You can't unseason it.
0: Exactly.
1: But you can season it, right? So, you know, just bits by bits.
0: Yeah, I never know how much salt to put in. That's because, you know, recipes usually say like a pinch of salt.
1: Mm-hmm.
0: But this pinch or this pinch or this pinch.
1: Not like this pinch, but just...
0: But some people have a bigger pinch than other people. What is, and you know, I hate the word 적당히 in Korean. Just enough.
1: Yeah, I know.
0: Like, cook it 적당히 and then put it in. What is cook it 적당히? Give me minute and seconds.
1: That's like grandma's.
0: 아, 이거 적당히 넣어라.
1: 그럼 이렇게 넣으면 된다. 아, 할머니 얼마 넣으면, like,
0: they're
1: like,
0: so you need, like, the senses.
1: Yeah.
0: 형우 has the senses.
1: And the good tip is, like, you know, I always make mistake too, but you can't unseason, just remember, you can't unseason it, but you can always season it more.
0: Yeah.
1: So you should season like bits by bits, like peppers.
0: Oh.
1: Okay, peppers.
0: Or
1: okay, salts.
0: You could just deliver.
1: Oh yeah, you could do that too, but we're talking about cooking, right? Like, so.
0: I don't know. I can't imagine myself to be a good cooker, but maybe in the...
1: You should keep, maybe you should keep trying. Just try one food, like curry. It's really easy. I think curry is one of the foods that I started cooking.
0: I don't like curry.
1: When I was like a beginner level. Oh, I see. But like try like hot pot.
0: Hot pot? I tried hot pot.
1: Shabu-shabu, like,
0: you know. I tried hot pot.
1: Yeah, uh-huh.
0: But all I had to do was just put in the sauce packets, so.
1: Mm-hmm. And the vegetables.
0: I want to be good at pasta. That's the thing.
1: Yeah, but it's difficult. Start with like garlic oil pasta. It's the easiest. Yeah, it's the easiest. So start here.
0: Well, I can't believe Hyungwoo because anything's easy for Hyungwoo.
1: No. Lemon butter pasta is really difficult. It's difficult.
0: You can make bread, right?
1: Yeah.
0: Bread is hard, right?
1: It's hard.
0: Because like timing, temperature.
1: Yeah, I still can do like pound cakes. I can do like a meal bread.
0: You should get into sourdough.
1: Yeah, maybe.
0: I think you're gonna really like making sourdough.
1: Yeah.
0: Well, anyway, apparently Hyungwoo says practice makes perfect. So send her, try curry and try seaweed soup and season stage by stage and let us know what happens.
1: Yeah, you'll get better.
0: What is our music pill?
1: Alright, let's listen to a love recipe song by Classic Kwai.
0: Mm-hmm.
1: Because one of the vocalists from Classic Kwai is called Alex.
0: Mm-hmm.
1: He's the male guy who started cooking in the early, in the pop music area.
0: Right.
1: So.
0: Okay. We do have a small announcement to make as well.
1: Yes, that's good.
0: What's on your heart? Bye bye.
1: No, wait, what? Seriously?
0: Bye bye. As you know, there's going to be a season change in September.
1: Okay, that's good.
0: Yeah, so next time Hyungwoo is here, it's going to be in September. Oh. So bye bye, what's on your heart?
1: What do we do? Like, but what is it going to be?
0: Hyungwoo's going to stay, so don't you guys worry.
1: Yeah. I love change.
0: Yeah, we love change. We love experimenting as well. Yes. So if you're curious for what we're going to be talking about with Hyungwoo next time, then just tune in during our September shows.
1: This is so funny.
0: Tomorrow is Open Heart and we have an interview.
1: Okay.
0: And we are joined by the most legendary...
1: He's a legendary
0: Korean trot singer.
1: Yes.
0: Oh my gosh.
1: You're not supposed to tell the name.
0: But I want to kind of keep it kind of, you know.
1: He's legend.
0: Secretive.
1: Yeah, he's true legend.
0: Yeah.
1: Maybe like top 3, top 5. Like
0: I'm... Yeah, it's gonna be really interesting. We're gonna be. Let's
1: do the sing. Like,
0: can you do it? Can you do it? And our guest is.
1: 태진아 선배님.
0: We're gonna be joined by 태진아 tomorrow, 진아. So I hope you guys are excited. Last song, once again, is Love Recipe by Classy Kwai and With All My Heart. This has been Heart Attack, made by producer Jung Hae-won, engineer Kim Jae-yeon, Park Jong-wook, writers Kim Eri, and Yu Ga-ryung. I've been your DJ, Pretty Little Iris, and you have been.
1: Singer-songwriter Cho Hyung-woo.
0: Au revoir.
1: See ya.

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0: Three.
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0: Go.
6: Welcome to Arirang News. This is Choi Ji-an, and we start with the top headlines at this hour. Washington has announced a fresh wave of sanctions on Iran and countries trading with it. It labeled the move as a, quote, economic D-Day for Tehran. Treasury Secretary Scott Bessent said Monday that the latest campaign will target international networks. And these networks help Tehran trade, evade sanctions, and finance its weapons programs. With the latest measure, Washington expands the risk of secondary sanctions. This involves transactions in five key sectors: digital assets, technology, gold, aviation, and shipping. Iran responded by insisting it was prepared. Iran's economy minister said Tehran has devised a two-year economic plan to withstand the sanctions. Meanwhile, Iran's newly established Persian Gulf Strait Authority blacklisted 45 tankers. This includes five owned by South Korea's Sinokor Merchant Marine. Foreign Minister Cho Hyun and U.S. Secretary of State Marco Rubio have agreed to maintain close coordination. This coordination is on North Korea's nuclear program and peace on the Korean Peninsula. According to Seoul's Foreign Ministry on Monday, the two officials spoke over the phone. And during the call, Cho said the South Korean government would work to ensure President Donald Trump's recent messages lead to renewed dialogue with North Korea. The two also pledged to pursue mutually beneficial outcomes on tariffs and investment, shipbuilding, and security cooperation. Meanwhile, Rubio briefed Cho on developments in the Middle East. Cho expressed Seoul's willingness to make a practical contribution towards restoring freedom of navigation through the Strait of Hormuz. U.S. President Donald Trump has once again signaled his desire to resume dialogue with North Korean leader Kim Jong-un. Trump posted three photos of himself with Kim on Truth Social on Monday, including images from their first summit in Singapore in 2018 and their meeting at Panmunjom in 2019. The poster being seen as another conciliatory message to Pyongyang following Trump's order to significantly scale back South Korea-U.S. joint military exercises. Meanwhile, North Korea has so far shown little interest in responding to Trump's calls for renewed talks. Notably, none of the photos were from their 2019 Hanoi summit, which ended without an agreement. Hyundai Motors labor union and management reached a tentative wage agreement on Tuesday after a series of strikes. The tentative wage deal capped 111 days of negotiations with a monthly base pay hike of 100,000 won, or $72, and a performance bonus worth 400% of base monthly pay. The union estimates the deal is worth an average of 40.84 million won, or about $29,400 per member this year. The agreement also includes hiring 500 new production workers by 2028 and dropping 10 damage claims the company had filed against the union. Consumer sentiment in Korea has dropped in August for the first time in 4 months. According to the Bank of Korea on Tuesday, the composite consumer sentiment index stood at 104.5. This is down 2.3 points from the previous month. It remained above 100, though, meaning optimists still outnumber pessimists. The central bank noted that despite solid economic fundamentals, domestic stock market corrections and cumulative inflation weakened consumer outlook. Lastly, to the local bourse, South Korean stocks closed higher than the day before. Korea's benchmark KOSPI gained 49.41 points to close at 6,746.37. Moving to the weather forecast. Sudden showers in the capital area in Gangwon State this morning have left high humidity, while Seoul has been upgraded to a heat wave warning for the first time in about 2 weeks. Central parts of Korea will see rain through the evening with 5 to 60 millimeters in the forecast. Current temperatures are 31 degrees in Seoul, 34 degrees in Gwangju, 33 degrees in Busan, and 30 in Jeju. 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

Whenever K-pop idols are asked about their favorite feature, their answers are always so detailed. Instead of just saying my eyes or my nose, they will point out a tiny mole, the shape of their lips, or the way their eyes crinkle when they smile. It is such a fun way to look at ourselves. We are usually so quick to notice the things we want to fix when we look in the mirror. But what if we focus on the small details that make us unique instead? Those little features are often the exact things that make us special to the people around us. It turns out that loving the small details about yourself is the best way to shine. So here goes the question of the day. What is one specific feature about your outer self that you really like? Let us know as we take a listen to 사랑스러워 Lovable by Kim Jong-guk. This is Johan Lee checking in. Welcome to the archive.

It is Tuesday, August 25th, and you are joining us at The Archive, the show where we explore K-pop and K-content with deep dives, unique stories, hidden meanings, and fresh insights, all from our cozy library studio. And we just kicked off with a very lovable song, everyone. That was Kim Jong-guk with the mega classic hit, 사랑스러워. Lovable. A warm welcome to everybody tuning in to our show. We have so many people leaving comments on the live chat. Again, our YouTube live stream is available via our official channel, Arirang Radio. So type it in and join us with our loving, active community, everybody. Now, today,

Today, we're going to be talking... So here's the thing. Many of us usually believe, and I also believe, that inner beauty is very important. No matter how beautiful you are outside, how glittery and divine you look outside, inner beauty really does matter. But from time to time, we got to look straight at the mirror and start complimenting on certain factors that you see.

that shy box and try to compliment about our outer features. For instance, you know, many K-pop idol groups, one of those cliche questions they receive during interviews would have to be, what is that one part of yourself that you really love? And we also asked that question to some of our special guests. And I remember some people mentioning dimples. A person mentioned their philtrum. You know, this part like right above your upper lip, philtrum. And that was quite clever, right? Some people mentioned about their better side. They love their left side of the face much more than the right side. Some people love how their hair looks so healthy and shiny. Everyone has one of those answers prepared for these public interviews. When I was asked that question a long time ago when I first debuted, I said my shoulders, because I have relatively broad shoulders, and I think it has a decent frame. So thanks, Dad, for the gene. But anyways, yes, so shoulders, one part of my favorite feature about myself. My pupil color is also kind of like light brown, and I like it, honestly speaking. Same for my hair. It's not that dark. My natural hair color is a little bit brown purplish, and those are some little features that I really don't mind about myself, or more like I am proud of myself. So as you start noticing these elements and factors about yourself, you have better self-esteem. It boosts your self-esteem for sure. So today, even if it's your first time observing yourself, the mission, the challenge is for you too. If you're working, head to the toilet or something, you know, the washroom. If you are in your car, maybe park for a second and flip that little thing in front of you, the sunshade, is it? And then you open the mirror and just start observing your face or your body. And tell us about that one factor about yourself that you really like. It doesn't have to be anything so fancy. You could simply say, hey, I love how my skin is so soft. That could be one of those great things about yourself. You can also talk about how thick your hair is. It means it's very healthy. Or your nails. If you have great nails, tell us about those. If you feel confident in sharing some photos of yourself, please do so. If not, not mandatory at all. If you don't want to send any photos or visual materials, it's totally fine. Just describe what you like about yourself. But what I want to ask you to do is to attach a song request, because we have, I think, about two slots in which we can squeeze in some of your song requests today. So send them over to us right now. Alrighty. I do want to go back to our YouTube live chat and say hello to our beloved listeners, saying hello to some names I am seeing. Hello to Jake, saying hello back to us. We have Sangmin Park, Steven joining us, Bruce Pajet, saying Tuesday, Tai Chu, Stay, Johan, John, and Archivist. Yes, Tai Chu indeed. Busy, busy morning. Busy, busy morning indeed. We also have Ajon joining us. Siska also here, saying public holiday today. I just took power nap and now eating ice cream. The best thing ever. Power nap and then ice cream. That is what I call a paradise. I envy you. I envy you so very much. Aimlita is also here with us, saying, way back to my home right now. Feel so sleepy in the train. Well, Aimlita, you got to get some nap, I guess, right? Taking some naps in the train. Make sure to get off at the right stop, because, you know, if you end up not waking up at the right time, you might end up somewhere far, far beyond your destination. And you don't want that, right? Kel is also saying hello. We have Zachary joining us, and many, many more people leaving comments. Mochiana saying, I like my eyes because in them, there's you. What a pickup line. I'll come back real soon with an episode dedicated to your favorite pickup lines. It's a great idea, actually. Thank you, Yana. Thank you very much for that. looking forward to your answers, everyone. Again, today's question of the day. What is one specific feature about your outer self that you really like? Let us know by DMing us through our official Instagram account @thearchive_arirang right now, okay? Bruce says, how can I just pick one part, Johan? Just saying. Well, Bruce, it's up to you.
if you have like dozens of features that you want to brag about or that you feel so confident about, let us know. Test us, please. Test us. Looking forward to your answer.

characters indeed. Now today is a Tuesday, everyone, and Tuesday is a very special day for us here at the Archive because we have a special guest coming in. If it's your first time, do not worry, because right now we are going to play out the manual to how you can use our show. 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You can also DM us if you have messages to send or have song requests. Now, what's coming up next? Kicking off the first hour of the program, we'll dive into the headline news in the world of K-pop and K-content, starting with The Spotlight. Next, and fresh on the shelf, we'll feature the newest K-pop release. After that, Between the Lines will uncover the hidden meanings behind iconic lyrics in Korean songs. And finally, we'll wrap up with Incoming, reading out your messages that came through our YouTube live chat and Instagram DMs. Coming up in the second hour is our Tuesday's official corner, The Curation, taking a deep dive into an artist's life and their original contents. And yes, everybody, today we are extra excited because we'll be featuring an amazing artist. A member of the mega group 5050, Moon Chanel, will be joining us at 5 p.m. KST. Everybody, we've got an amazing interview ready for the entire second hour. Please go spread the news that Moon Chanel will be on the Archive very, very soon. Now, for the first hour, here goes a question of the day. What is one specific feature about your outer self that you really like? Don't be shy and let us know of your favorite feature of yourself by DMing us at @thearchive_arirang right now. But for now, why don't we take a listen to two incredible tracks back-to-back, starting off with Okke, Lean On Me by Soyu and Kwon Jung-yeol. It'll be followed by 내 입술 따뜻한 커피처럼, Sweet Kiss Like Coffee by Eddie Kim featuring Lee Sung-kyung.

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1: 웰컴 to 아리랑 라디오.

What makes today stand out? What's the latest buzz? In the spotlight, we're diving into what makes today truly special. Actors Chang Dong-yoon and Kim Sung-yoon will tie the knot in October with a small family wedding service, agency BH Entertainment announced on Tuesday. The couple, who first met on the set of KBS The Tale of Nokdu in 2019 and later collaborated on Chang Dong-yoon's directorial film projects, confirmed they decided to marry after years of growing together as close companions. Gong Min-ji, Minzy of 21, will make her solo comeback on September 28th with a soulful R&B single, agency MZ Entertainment announced on Tuesday. The artist was heavily involved in every stage of production, including writing lyrics, composing melodies, and producing, marking her first solo release since her 2021 hit single, Te Amo. And yes, everybody, there it was. The two headline news of the day. A lot of great news nowadays, right? Many people getting married. Today we are going to talk about this lovely new couple. They will be tying the knot in October, and that is this wonderful looking couple, the actors Chang Dong-yoon and Kim Sung-yoon, everyone. They met on set, and then they were working together as friends, and guess what? They decided to tie the knot. Biggest congratulations to the two. They look so good and angelic together, right? Look at them together. Kind of looks alike, too, let me be honest. Now, I'm wishing them all the best, and biggest congratulations coming from the Archive team. Moving on to another exciting news, we have many 21 fans tuning into our show. I know that for a fact. The youngest member of the group, Gong Min-ji. In English, she is referred to as Min-Zi with a Z, everyone. She will be making a comeback, a solo comeback, September 28th. And this is soulful R&B single, everyone. The last time she released her solo release was back in 2021. So it's a long-awaited comeback, a highly anticipated one, too. We'll make sure to check it out once it is dropped on September 28th. Incredible news indeed, everyone, right? I believe I couldn't cover today, but my good friend Nuna, Yang Ji-won of Speaker, also announced yesterday she's getting married. Good for her too, and so many people getting married nowadays. Biggest congratulations, and a bit of envious mind coming from Johan. checking some live comments from our listeners. Emoji Yana goes, wow, Min-ji. Bruce Pajet sending Min-ji with a crossed finger. Emoji coming in. We have Zachary going, Min-ji is back. Talking about whole package of an artist, Min-ji is so skilled. She's so skilled. She can sing, she can rap, she can dance. Stage aura is incredible. She's good with creative direction too. This one's going to be incredible. Please look forward to it. Siska saying, Omo, congrats to the couple. We have people saying, congrats, congrats. Aim Lita says, jelly, jelly. So, so very jelly with June. Oh, having a private chat with Johan. I thought you felt jelly for the couple. Here's the thing, everyone. From time to time, YouTube makes little errors here and there. And for some reason, I cannot see some of your comments. And we checked all the block list. We checked everything we could to see what's going wrong. Couldn't find the actual reason why it's causing such errors. So I was texting one of our listeners just now saying,

I still can't see your comments coming up. So don't get me wrong. I'm trying to read out all messages as possible, but it's getting tough. But I'll try to find a way to get over this trouble. But anywho, thank you very much for all the lovely comments and the messages you are pouring in right now. One more favor to ask. Arirang Radio, everybody, is currently conducting a survey with Gallup Korea. If you go check out our official website, arirangradio.com, and also the mobile application, there is a banner that says Arirang Radio Listener Survey. Please click it and let us know of your most honest opinions and feedbacks concerning our shows, our segments, and our station as a whole. Trust me, it really helps us put together even more greater of a show. And also, but if you are currently on Jeju-do Island, they say that you might actually bump into one of those researchers on the street. So don't be afraid. And let them know of your most honest opinions. Big, big thank you coming from our team and Arirang Radio Station as a whole. But now, to get back on track, here goes the question of the day for the first hour. What is one specific feature about your outer self, not inner self, outer self, that you really like? I was expecting one or two messages, but guess what, everyone? We have so many messages coming in. Thank you very much. Thank you very much. I can't wait to read them out publicly at the end of the first hour. But yes, if you still haven't submitted your responses, go ahead, let us know by DMing us at @thearchive_arirang. But for now, here goes an amazing song that I really, really adore. I love this kind of genre. It's more like a... OG classic jazz. I don't even know how to put this, but lovely song coming from IU. It's called 입술 사이 50 centimeters.

Fresh on the Shelf. Fresh on the Shelf, time to check out the latest drops in the market. So about a month ago, everyone, we announced that we covered the headline news during the Spotlight Corner saying there is a new group debuting real soon. And they finally released their album, everyone. The team's name is very unique, and that is spelled as T-U-I-D-E. Tweed, everyone. Tweed. I'm going to show you the album cover. 3, 2, and 1. It says Tune and Play. You can see how many members? 1, 2, 3, 4, 5, 6, 7 members together in this album cover. And the title track that we are going to play out for you today is called Sun Kiss. And the album description says, it is a song that captures the moment of trusting and expressing one's own voice and senses. The sun-kissed voice flowing throughout the track is not merely a voice but signifies each person's unique individuality and mode of expression. Tweed tells us to follow our own rhythm and emotions rather than the standards of others. The seven members also distinctly reveal their respective vocal tones and personalities, and these elements harmonize within a single groove to engrave the team's identity. Now, I checked out their debut stage. I think it was a showcase performance, and I must say the team is super powerful. Like, it kind of reminded me of Girls' Generation G era. You know, G, baby, baby, that era. I think Tweed kind of reinterpreted that powerful yet denim kind of vibe on stage, and I really like it, and I sincerely hope you guys will also be able to cover this album and sit down and try really jumping into their charm at least once, because after all it is an album, right? But for now, here goes the title track of Tweed's debut album, everyone. This is Sun Kiss.

Now it's time to dive into Between the Lines, breaking down K-pop lyrics and uncovering the meanings behind the words. This is our unofficial 노래방 corner, everyone, because when you go to a 노래방, of course, you get to see the lyrics, and that's what we do here at the Archive. What a romanized version of how you can pronounce these Korean lyrics, too. But before that, I must say, Sun Kissed by Tooth was a great song, right? Our listeners are also saying it's very catchy. Go check out their B-side tracks, too, everyone. They're quite fascinating. Now, today's Between the Lines song is related to today's first hour topic. The question of the day was, what is one specific feature about your outer self that you really like? Not inner self, but outer self that you really like about yourself. Your dimple, your philtrum, a small little spot or mole on your, I don't know, right temple. whatever it is, please let us know right now by DMing us at @thearchive_arirang once again. But to get back on track, today's song is also related to these facial features, everyone. And when talking about eyes, nose, and lips, we cannot leave this song out. Coming from Taeyang, this is 눈, 코, 입, everyone. 눈, 코, 입, eyes, nose, lips. We are going to break down the lyrics together, only for the chorus part. It goes like this. 너의 눈, 코, 입, your eyes, nose, lips. The second line says, 날 만지던 네 손길, 작은 손톱까지 다. Your touch that used to stroke me, even down to your small nails, all of it. Final line says, 여전히 널 느낄 수 있지만. I can still feel you, but. The lyrics basically is talking about and illustrating the lingering phantom pain of a lost love. Saying, although you left, I still feel everything. I can still see your eyes, nose, lips, all the way down to your nails, how it was shaped, and I can feel you, but you're not there. This emptiness, this void, what am I gonna do with it? This is the story behind the lovely track, and I know that our listeners love Taeyang, especially with this song, because this song came in as a song request at least 10 times so far, at least. Wendy going, 눈, 코, 입. Anika says, 노래방 legend. Wendy again going, 노래방 legend, 2-2-2. Kel says, I am ready. It is a very emotional song, everyone. Very sad song. So yes, get drenched in Taeyang's incredible, incredible artistry as we listen to and sing along to this lovely track. Here it goes, Taeyang with 눈, 코, 입, eyes, nose, lips.

0: Thank you!
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2: You're currently tuning in to the archive with Yohan Lee, and the song we just sang together, everyone, was 눈, 코, 입, Eyes, Nose, Lips by Taeyang. A legendary song indeed. I hope you guys enjoyed singing along to it. Some comments coming in. Steven says, I love this song. And then we have Anaga saying fluent and 눈, 코, 입. It's probably one of the most beloved songs under YG Entertainment, right? We also have some more people singing along. Aim Lita going, 요한의 눈, 코, 입, saying 요한's eyes, nose, lips. thank you. Wendy singing, 미안해, 미안해, 하지마. I would love to ask you guys to send in some audio clips of yourselves singing and covering this song. It's about time for another 노래방 corner for us, right? Like, we actually all taking a listen to all these audio clips submitted by our listeners. Maybe we'll do that sometime soon. So we have quite a few topics to touch on. Number one would be the best pickup lines, and number two will be 노래방 episode. It's coming up, everyone. It's coming up. So get ready for that. But for today's episode, the topic was your outer self, outer beauty. What is that one specific feature about your outer self that you really like? Was the question we threw at you at the very beginning of today's episode. Only because we're usually so quick to notice the things we want to fix when we look at the mirror. We see those little pimples, we see those little wrinkles, and we're always like, oh, so discouraged. But what if we focus on the small details that makes us unique instead? Those features could actually help us boost our self-confidence level. And it could be a great aid to, I don't know, have better presentations of ourselves when in public situations, right? Now let's check out what our listeners mentioned concerning this very interesting topic. We had Yana writing in saying, question of the day. Well, what do you like about me? Throwing the question back at you. I think I like my eyes the most. Yana has pretty eyes. Yes. I know this because we met four times maybe, right? And yes, lovely eyes indeed. And many of you guys already know how Yana looks, right? So yes. Glad that you know that you have beautiful eyes. The next message is coming in from Zachary saying, hello, Johan. So for today's question, the features of my outer self that I like is my hands and legs. That's all. Song request, Dream Higher by Allin. He's a soloist who made his violin-driven K-pop debut back in April under his self-founded label, SKS, said Zachary. I know of that specific artist. I saw some of his reels, and very talented, very interesting guy. Would love to check him out later on. Thank you, Zachary. Having nice hands, that's a huge plus. Huge plus. Because if you really think about it, hands are like some of the most vulnerable parts of our body. It's some of the most exposed part of our body. Like, you never cover your hands unless you're living in Canada or something, where I come from, where it's super cold. You have to wear gloves half the year, especially in Korea too. Aside from winter season, 1 or 2 months, I don't think you ever put gloves. So yeah, having nice hands, huge plus. Thank you for sharing that with us. The next one came in from Steven. What did Steven say? Steven said, I'll have to say for my favorite outer feature, it is my back. When I was in high school, I did more pull-ups in the gym than many other exercises. I really wanted a big back. Sounds funny, but it shaped up nicely for a short person like myself, said Steven. Especially for guys, having a nice back, like a strong and firm back, is really important, not only for beauty's sake, but if you think about your health and your core, your balance. It's important. And they say building your muscles and making them bigger and training them is much more easier until you hit your 40s. So everyone tuning into our show in their 30s and 40s, you got to go hit the gym because you want to stay healthy, right? And keeping those muscles firm is very, very important. Also for fashion sake too. Nice broad back. It helps men look nice in any t-shirt. And after all, like, what else do we wear? T-shirts and button-ups. There's not much options. Especially during summer season. So that's a great part of yourself, Steven. Thank you for sharing that with us. The next one that came in was from Bruce. What did Bruce say? Bruce said, I despise bragging, but I will mention only what others have told me. My green eyes, narrow, and my mom's eyes were also like that, said Bruce. Green eyes. My math teacher used to have like green and orange eyes. Like, I'm not even kidding. His pupils were green and orange put together. And I was like, sir, your eyes remind me of a tiger for some reason. And he was super kind and scary at the same time. So yeah, whenever he was angry, he felt like a tiger. When he wasn't, he just felt like a nice man living next door. but yes, green eyes. Oh, must be super. And emerald eyes, right? Emerald. Thank you, Bruce. The next message is from Aimlita. What did Aimlita say? Aimlita said, to be honest, I don't really like my face and my shoulder because it is asymmetric. But if I see overall my look, I am pretty okay. Although I am petite, but I don't really look that small when I took a picture. Oh, I love my long hair right now. I want to make it longer before I cut it short, said Aimlita. Sending us a photo, actually. Let's give it a check together. Aimlita, super nice and long hair. Wow, okay. Here's a little nice selfie of her OOTD outfit, I think. 3, 2, and 1. Aimlita, you don't look small at all. What are you talking about? You got such great proportion. And nice jeans and nice hair. Wow, it comes all the way down to your waist, looking beautiful. Fun thing, when you have long hair, you want to cut it short. When you have short hair, you want to keep it long. Ugh, the irony, the dilemma. It's never going to be solved. It's a loophole. It really is a loophole. Thank you for sharing that message with us, Aimlita. Loving it very, very much. Maybe one or two messages. The next one came in from Siska. Siska said, duh, Johan.

on. 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I think I shared photos of my hair and nails before, right? Johan said Siska sending us an image once again. I think we did. Oh yes, we talked about your nails. Oh man, this is super cool. Look at this, everyone. 3, 2, and 1. The talent. Look at the talent. I see some bumblebees. I see some cupcakes. And I see some Santa Claus. October 31st, Halloween is coming up. So why not? Go for it. Go for like a Halloween edition of your nails. It's got beautiful shapes and your hands look so pretty. Good for you. Good for you. And like I mentioned before, your hands, you know, it's the most exposed part of our body, just like our face. So yeah, keeping it nice is super important. Very, very nice. Okie dokie. Going back to our YouTube live chat, we have many comments coming in. Aniga says, I turn into tomato when people tell me my eye smile is beautiful. Dunusum eye smile. You must have a lovely, lovely dunusum eye smile. I hope you're not blushing right now, because it's a fact. Scrolling up a little bit more, we have Siska saying, Johan needs to meet Lita. Seriously, all her eyes, nose, lips are just so pretty. Just like the selfie that she just sent us, right? Looking so, so, so beautiful. I also see Aim Lita going, wow, calm down, everybody. very cute. You know, we're so used to being humble. And we're taught not to boast and taught not to brag about ourselves. Especially there is some sort of a taboo in whenever you're trying to brag about your outer self. When you talk about your inner self, it's bearable. But when you start talking about how nice my, I don't know, eyes look, nose look, lips look, our society somehow considers it a little bit uncomfortable. But from time to time, it's important to compliment on ourselves, because after all, we are the ones who are responsible for our own self-confidence level and self-esteem. So from time to time, everyone, observe yourselves and say some nice things to yourself. I think that's really important, because you must start loving yourself, starting off from these tiny details, in order to have people around you appreciating you to a greater extent. I personally think. A big thank you to everybody for submitting your lovely messages. For the unread ones, I'll make sure to cover over the weekend corners, okay? We're going to wrap up the first hour with a song that was requested by a man with great, great back. Steven's song request, Zombie by Day 6. Now, we're going to wrap up the first hour. Second hour, everyone, we have a fantastic guest waiting for us outside, and that is Moon Chaner of 50/50. This is your chance to get some snacks, get some water, use the washroom if you have to, and join us right back here in 5 minutes. Here it goes, Day 6 singing Zombie.

0: Jeju, opening a new era, people truly come first here. In the face of this great change, here stands JDC returning to its very first commitment. The lives of the people more resilient, the future of Jeju more distinct. JDC now seeks to give back to the people that can be felt in their everyday lives. It will resolve long-standing issues and boldly drive forward the changes that are truly needed. With high-tech industries, global education, and AI infrastructure, it firmly builds the foundation for future growth of Jeju and is making a better tomorrow. A new beginning, new JDC. 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
1: Lightning can generally reach more than 100 million volts, which is enough to power the lighting system of a baseball stadium for 10 minutes. So how can we protect ourselves from this life-threatening hazard? Lightning is attracted to tall, pointy objects. This is why it is important to avoid elevated locations and to lower your body when you're outdoors during a thunderstorm. It is also a good idea to stay away from tall trees and rocks and to avoid carrying elongated items such as golf clubs, fishing rods, mountain climbing sticks, and umbrellas. Seek safety indoors or inside a car with the engine turned off. And if you are indoors, we suggest that you unplug all electronic devices. Natural disasters. We can't prevent them, but we can prepare for them.
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And welcome back, everyone, to the second hour of The Archive. Now, it is Tuesday, 5 p.m. KST, and what does that mean? That means coming up next is our beloved special guest corner called The Curation, taking a deep dive into an artist's album or portfolio. And like we have mentioned several times already, today we are featuring the amazing Moonshiner, Chanel Moon of 50/50, everybody. I just met her outside. Seems like a super cool person. We're gonna have so much fun for the next hour. 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Most importantly, we have an Instagram account at @thearchive_arirang posting highlights of our show. 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On the banner, you'll be able to find listener survey. Click it and let us know of what you thought about our show today. And if you're on Jeju-do Island, you might bump into one of our researchers, so please keep that in mind. And thank you very much in advance to every single one of you tuning into our show on this very day. And we are ready to invite the amazing Moonshiner into the studio, everyone. I'm super nervous and excited at the same time. Here it goes. Let's invite her in as we take a listen to 50/50 with the song Like a Bubble.

0: An artist's portfolio holds years of dedication, but to see the true depth, you have to look behind the lens. Today on The Curation, we're exploring the life, inspirations, and hidden stories of musicians through the personal photos they have selected just for us. And today, everybody, we are welcoming Moon Chanel of 5050 into the studio.
1: Ooh,
0: Chanel, welcome to the archive.
1: Thank you.
0: Please say hello to our listeners.
1: Hello, everybody. I'm Chanel Moon's 5050. It's so nice to be here.
0: So,
1: oh wait, I just said that wrong. Sorry, I'm 5050's Moon Chanel. Sorry, I was speaking Korean right until I walked into here. So I'm still like in my language changing mode.
0: Is it the Korean mode right now?
1: Yeah.
0: Flipping it to the English mode,
1: yeah,
0: right?
1: Yeah. I'll get there soon.
0: It's kind of interesting because whenever you meet someone,
1: yeah.
0: It really depends on like which language you start off with.
1: Yes.
0: Right? When setting the tone, really it's like, do you start in Korean or English?
1: Yeah.
0: I just said hello to you outside in Korean.
1: Yeah.
0: I'm also kind of flipping to the English mode right now.
1: Yeah. No, because I was actually talking about that with somebody, I don't remember, but we were talking about how like it's kind of awkward with the language that you start off talking with them to switch to another language you both can speak is like awkward,
0: exactly.
1: Even if you can both speak
0: exactly. The funny thing about our show too, we usually do this in English, right? And then when English speaking guests come in, we talk for an entire hour just chit chatting. We go out, we're like,
1: I totally get what you mean.
0: Exactly.
1: Get it.
0: And you suddenly feel so distant.
1: Yeah.
0: So today, the mission is we're going to have fun here.
1: All right.
0: And we're going to say goodbye in English, too.
1: Okay.
0: So we can keep it cool and casual.
1: All right. I like it. Sounds great.
0: But anyhow, great mood already. It is our first time seeing each other.
1: Yeah.
0: And first of all, very nice to meet you.
1: Yeah, it's such an honor to meet you as well.
0: Been a fan for a long while.
1: Oh, yeah.
0: 50-50.

0: Mark, you just met a writer outside.
1: Yeah,
0: right?
1: Yeah,
0: Angel,
1: yeah.
0: He basically scraps everything he can find online about you.
1: Yeah, like I was actually, he gave me the script right before I walked in here, and there were so many things that I was like, how did, wow, he did his research. There's
0: exactly.
1: So many things here that I've,
0: you,
1: I think will be the first
0: goosebumps.
1: Time. Yeah, like there's, I'm pretty sure there's going to be a lot of things I've talked about for the first time.
0: Exactly. So we're going to cover these information one by one.
1: Okay.
0: And then you can tell us whether this is correct or incorrect, you know?
1: Okay, yeah.
0: It might be outdated too. So if you want to have some updates on this, let us know freely.
1: All right.
0: Sounds good? Okay, the Wiki Check Corner, everybody. Here we go. Starting off with the name Chanel Moon Thomas of 5050. Is this true?
1: This is correct.
0: correct.
1: Yeah.
0: So your last name is?
1: Thomas.
0: Really?
1: Yeah. So my dad's last name is Thomas.
0: Mm-hmm.
1: The Moon is my middle name, but it's my mom's Korean last name.
0: Oh.
1: So my full real name is Chanel Moon Thomas, with Moon being my middle name. But
0: mm-hmm.
1: When I'm in 5050 or like when I'm promoting, mm-hmm. I go by Moon Chanel here
0: okay.
1: in Korea. Because I guess it's just kind of like a more, like trying to tap into more of my Korean side. And then it's also kind of like a persona.
0: I see.
1: When I'm like on stage. So it's kind of nice to have like an on-off, I guess.
0: That's quite interesting because
1: yeah.
0: you need to have that extra persona for your stage presence, right?
1: Yeah, kind of. I think for me, usually I try not to put too much of a distance because I feel like it's very important to be authentic in
0: very
1: who you
0: important.
1: Are
0: mm-hmm.
1: because I feel like everybody should be represented. But I guess there's like sometimes, like especially when I'm performing or singing, like I need that extra confidence or like that extra
0: mm-hmm.
1: kind of push or... how would you say, stage presence?
0: Mm.
1: So if I'm like Moon Chanel, like it feels a little bit more easier.
0: And the name's actually really pretty.
1: Oh,
0: even when
1: you
0: spell
1: so
0: it out in like Korean, Moon Chanel, it's
1: yeah.
0: so pretty. It's,
1: really?
0: It's,
1: oh, thank you.
0: It's so, I don't know, it's so elegant.
1: Elegant?
0: Yeah.
1: Oh, that's actually what my mom kind of wanted.
0: Really?
1: I don't know if you like noticed, but in English, it's a little different, the spelling to
0: right?
1: like the what you people are usually used to, like the brand.
0: Mm-hmm.
1: But my mom didn't want it to be like the brand. At first, when my dad was the one to like kind of bring it up. Oh, what do you think about the name Chanel? And my mom was like, no.
0: I want that extra something.
1: I'm not like, she was like, I don't want it to be like, I don't want people to think we named her after the brand.
0: Mm.
1: And then my dad was like, okay, but like, what about this spelling? It's different. And my mom was like, this looks nice. Like she, at the time, my mom wasn't like perfect at English, but she was pretty good. And so I guess she kind of had like more of like the visual.
0: Like
1: she liked the visual of the spelling.
0: The visual aesthetics.
1: Yeah.
0: Aesthetics
1: yeah, so
0: of,
1: she was going for
0: spelled.
1: That. Yeah, that elegant look. Mm. So.
0: Here it is. So Chanelle it is, everyone.
1: Yes.
0: Chanel.
1: Oh,
0: beautiful. And we just covered your name and it already ate up like 5 minutes. How
1: oh
0: great
1: my gosh.
0: Is that? I love
1: oh,
0: it. I love
1: really?
0: It.
1: It's great. Okay.
0: It's so nice.
1: I'm such a talkative person.
0: I love it.
1: So,
0: I love it.
1: Yeah.
0: So please just be yourself today.
1: All right. Thank you.
0: eat up as much time as possible
1: okay,
0: for us,
1: okay,
0: please. Okay.
1: I'll try.
0: You were born on June 14th, 2003. Is this true?
1: Yes.
0: Correct. Where?
1: Los Angeles. Yeah, born and raised in Los Angeles. To be more detailed, it was I think like a hospital in Beverly Hills, which I love to brag about when I was younger, because you know
0: okay.
1: it's such like a Beverly Hills, you know,
0: Beverly
1: like,
0: Hills.
1: Like the rich kind of
0: so
1: aesthetic.
0: Chanel.
1: Yeah, like very Chanel. So I was like, yeah, I was born in Beverly Hills. Like it sounds a little bit more.
0: There it is, everyone. The hospital in Beverly Hills. it's gonna be a great travel spot for your fans now.
1: Oh,
0: they'll
1: yeah.
0: be searching up the hospital, huh?
1: I'm not sure if I'm a. I don't. I mean, I know which hospital I was born in, but
0: okay.
1: like, I guess that would be too detailed.
0: It's too private.
1: Gotta keep a little bit of a
0: exactly.
1: of a mysterious.
0: loving it. You're a natural. And
1: oh,
0: conversing,
1: you.
0: I can tell
1: oh,
0: already.
1: Oh, thank you.
0: And it really reflects your MBTI that's written here. It says
1: yeah.
0: either INFJ or ENFJ.
1: Yeah. Recently, I used to be really strong, like INFJ.
0: Okay.
1: Like very strong I. But then recently, I've been like 80% E. Like I did
0: oh,
1: it recently. And I
0: really?
1: Was, yeah. I think I love talking
0: mm-hmm.
1: with people and getting to know them.
0: Mm.
1: I think everybody has so much interesting things to say.
0: True.
1: So I love talking, which becomes a problem because if we're with my members and we go somewhere, I just end up talking to so many people. And they're all I. So
0: you're basically the golden retriever of the team,
1: yes,
0: aren't you?
1: Yes, yeah. Mm. I'm very dog-like personality.
0: Aw, very cute. High five.

0: because I am an ENFG turned INFJ too.
1: Really? Yeah. Oh.
0: Throughout my 20s, I was a definite INFJ, but from certain point on, I just became an ENFJ.
1: Yeah, I just feel like
0: I think it's life.
1: Natural. Yeah, it's just like you just naturally become, it's like it becomes a part of you to talk to people.
0: I can tell already, right? Well, glad that we're clicking already. It says you look much more like your dad than your mom. Is this also true?
1: This is 100% true. Oh. I already do kind of look more like on my white side than I do my Korean side with my mom. I mean, I haven't, like, if you look at my mom, people are like, oh yeah, like you guys look similar. But if you look at photos of my dad when he was younger, or even now, we have the same face.
0: Oh yeah.
1: Yeah, like a lot of people.
0: He must be really good looking then.
1: He was, a lot of people have said that he was really good looking and like, he did some modeling, actually, in Korea when he was here. He used to live here for a while.
0: What?
1: He actually, I think, he didn't go to Yonsei, but he, well, he did go to Yonsei, but he wasn't, a official student.
0: Okay. Exchange student or summer course?
1: Yeah, not like, it was summer course. I just knew he took some classes at Yonsei.
0: Interesting.
1: Yeah, but he did some modeling as well, I found out, when I asked for photos.
0: That's so cool. We'll have to talk about your education, too, because now that you mentioned Yonsei, you are studying in Yonsei, or did you graduate already?
1: I'm actually Kyuhak.
0: So I'm taking a leave.
1: Yeah, I'm taking a leave. Because I got in. So I used to be on a survival show, and then I got eliminated. Okay. And so I was kind of at a point where I was like, oh, I'm not really sure what I want to do, if I'm going to continue doing this. And so just kind of as a backup, I always had college, as a backup that I wanted to do. Mm-hmm. So I wanted to stay in Korea. So me and my mom kind of found a way to apply to universities, and I got into Yonsei GLC, and I was so grateful for that. So immediately I was like, yes, I'm going to go there, and I prepared. But then I got the opportunity to be able to audition for 50-50.
0: Oh.
1: And it was like the last kind of Hail Mary, you know?
0: Okay.
1: I didn't have any other
0: options
1: at that point. The only option that had come in for me was 50-50. So I was like, do I really want to try this out one last time? And I guess some part of me, along with my mother, was like, you know, I feel like if you have an opportunity to do something that you really love, try it. Like, you should just go for it.
0: Aww.
1: And see where it goes.
0: Aww.
1: So yeah, we took that last opportunity and it ended up working out.
0: My goodness. What a story.
1: Yeah, but because of that opportunity, I don't have a lot of time to be able to go to school. Mm. So as much as I would love to continue going along with this job, it's not possible time-wise. You only have 24 hours in a day.
0: So very true.
1: Yeah, and then in counting for sleep, I can't really go to school at the moment.
0: One day, you might actually go back and just take a half year off to study and just enjoy your college life.
1: Yeah, I would love to if the opportunity comes up. But we'll have to see.
0: But no time soon, please, because we need some more of your music.
1: Yes,
0: and your promotions.
1: Yeah, that is definitely what
0: I'm focusing on. We have many 50-50 fans tuning into our show right now.
1: Oh, yeah.
0: Loving it very, very much. One thing I love about your background, you played football, soccer.
1: Yeah.
0: Oh, I love this part of you.
1: Really?
0: You played all the way up to, what was it? You were a striker.
1: Yeah.
0: Best 11 in Los Angeles.
1: Actually, not Los Angeles. It was Los Angeles is really big, right? So there's district.
0: Okay,
1: that's the word. District. I think for one part of a district,
0: what?
1: I don't remember, division, I was the best. Yeah, the all-star team.
0: No way. And you were a striker.
1: Yeah.
0: Number 10. Number 11?
1: I do not remember. I'm sorry. Because it was in middle school.
0: Uh-huh.
1: And then actually, what kind of sad part is that to focus on my studies, I ended up kind of quitting soccer right before I got into high school.
0: Okay.
1: But I played up until middle school.
0: That's amazing. Because you were on this one soccer reality show too.
1: Yeah, recently.
0: And I saw you doing all those juggling. How do you call those?
1: Juggling skills.
0: It was incredible.
1: Oh, thank you.
0: I was like, she definitely plays soccer since elementary school. Amazing.
1: Yeah, I was really grateful for is that it's a huge part of me. I love the sport. It's something that was really another space I could express myself because I'm very competitive.
0: Are you?
1: Yeah.
0: Do you still play though?
1: Recently, no, I don't really have like the chance to play like on a team or anything, you know, because I'm busy. But every time I have the chance, I like to just practice by myself.
0: Oh, that's
1: just,
0: so like, nice.
1: Yeah, but I hadn't played for a long time until I was on the Anun Hyungnim, and then they gave me the chance to show kind of my skills, and then it led in, and then that kind of went viral, and then it led into the reality show where I could on Kupang, where I could like, you know, play a little bit more in detail, and that also gave me that also went viral as well, which I'm very grateful for.
0: I mean, that's how skilled you are.
1: Oh, thank you. I didn't realize people would notice how, like, I didn't think I was like that skilled, but people noticed that I had played. And then recently I actually went to Jeju-do to see FC Bayern play.
0: What?
1: Yeah, I got invited to see the game.
0: No kidding.
1: So I also got a lot of gifts from different soccer clubs, like with their jerseys or, you know, just some.
0: Did you get to meet the players though?
1: I did. I got to meet Kim Min-jae. I did a challenge with him.
0: Oh, what?
1: Yeah.
0: What? I envy you so much.
1: I was shaking because I was watching the game and it was just so exciting to be, you know, even in Jeju-do to see like an actual. I actually went to a German immersion school when I was in elementary school.
0: What?
1: So I was a huge fan of FC Bayern and the German team just because a lot of my friends were a part of that culture.
0: Wow.
1: And so it was just like a little me kid dream come true, like to meet.
0: It must have felt unreal.
1: Yeah, it felt so surreal because they gave me a jersey.
0: Oh my God. Isn't Harry Kane also there?
1: Yeah, but right, he had just. So he went to the I think that was the semifinals.
0: Okay.
1: England went to the semifinals, so,
0: For
1: the World Cup. So he wasn't there at that game because he needed rest before the real, like, the season started. But for the Asian season, they had Neuer. Manuel Neuer, Kim Min-jae 선수님 was also there, and I just love all of the players.
0: Now Joshua, we're talking soccer, aren't we?
1: Yeah, sorry.
0: go ahead.
1: I can get
0: loving it.
1: But it's so surreal, like how I'm in this for the music, but then also through this job, I'm getting to do so many other things that
0: I
1: love.
0: It's all about connecting the dots, right?
1: Yeah.
0: Everything you've done so far, those are all big resources.
1: Yeah.
0: That again plays like a whole loop of a circle, and it comes back to you with great opportunities.
1: Yeah. It feels like a book, to be honest. Mm. Like, I feel like I'm reading my life story sometimes, and it just feels amazing.
0: You know, I also spent about 4 or 5 years as a trainee.
1: Really?
0: And I was doing it while studying at Yonsei too.
1: Wow,
0: at the
1: that's
0: time,
1: insane.
0: I hated studying.
1: Oh.
0: But guess what? I can come into a radio show and say, Moonshan and us, like me and Asia, we're all alumni.
1: Yeah.
0: Connect the dots again.
1: I mean, there's always something to get out of it.
0: Exactly. Yeah. Yeah, loving it very much. Today, I have a strong feeling that we are going to quickly run out of time.
1: Oh.
0: Because we're having so much fun
1: I know. We're just like so excited to talk.
0: But we need to jump into our official corner.
1: Okay.
0: Because prior to you visiting our studio, we asked you to choose out 3 personal photos.
1: Yeah.
0: 3 personal. And I must say these are incredible photos.
1: Really?
0: Especially the first one.
1: Oh.
0: I'm not sure if your fans had the opportunity to to see it yet. It was a QTQT photo.
1: Oh, yeah. I don't know if I've ever posted this one before.
0: I sincerely hope this is exclusive.
1: I tried to do an exclusive one. A lot of these are like I've never shown before, at least I think. I've shared a lot of baby photos before, but I don't think this. I have a lot when I was younger, so I don't know this specific one.
0: So as Chanel just teased everyone, this is a baby photo that we're going to show right now. So this is the curation. We're going to talk about your life, your journey, how you came to be yourself today. Moonshiner, not Chanel Thomas.
1: Yeah, Moonshiner.
0: Starting off with this first photo that we're going to show right now. 3, 2, and 1. Ba-da-da!
1: Wow.
0: Oh, my goodness. Who is that baby?
1: Oh, my gosh.
0: Who is that baby boss?
1: Oh, that is me.
0: On a phone call.
1: Yeah. I think I chose this photo because I felt, again, I wanted it to be exclusive. Mm-hmm. Also, I think I am really cute in that photo.
0: It's adorable. What are you talking? It's unbelievably adorable.
1: Yeah, and I think it was, I think it's my aunt's favorite baby photo of me.
0: Oh, is it?
1: Because she printed this out on a paper and gave it to me once.
0: That's so cute.
1: Yeah, so yeah, I went with this one. Just kind of to start the path.
0: If you were to look back to your childhood, mm-hmm. like, did you always have connection to the Korean culture or Korean contents, pop music?
1: I think, honestly, my first language, I think, was Korean.
0: Okay.
1: Yeah. My mom spoke to me in Korean. I have a photo of me in, like, a hanbok when I was younger.
0: Oh, so cute.
1: My grandma came to visit me. Like, my harmony came to Korea and helped my mom, like, in the beginning of, like, my few years.
0: Okay.
1: And so, I mean, I always had that connection. I have, like, videos of me listening to, like, Korean child, like, children's songs. Like,
0: do you remember, like,
1: the
0: frog song,
1: the frog
0: right?
1: song. Aww, I have a video of me in front of, like, that, like, retro computer.
0: Mm.
1: But, yeah, it's always been a part of my...
0: Oh, that big, bulky computer, right?
1: Yeah, but yeah. I think, like, right before I got in, like, went to, like, elementary school or kindergarten, mm-hmm. my mom, I spoke Konglish.
0: Oh.
1: So nobody could understand me except my mom or my dad. So my mom had that kind of, like, worry. She was like, how is she going to make it in school? Like, okay. how is she going to, like, she's going to have such a hard time if she can't communicate. So she just stopped speaking Korean. And then I lost the language.
0: Oh, but, did you?
1: Yeah, but she always, like, you know, my mom always played K-pop songs for me, played K-dramas. We watched sometimes together.
0: Do you remember any of those K-dramas?
1: K-pop music? The K-pop music, one that I remember in detail is I think I was like 4.
0: Mm-hmm.
1: I was in front of like that retro computer mm-hmm. that I mentioned earlier, and I was watching Nobody by Wonder Girl Sunbin.
0: Oh,
1: Nobody but you. I loved that song. It was so, I don't know, something inside me just like came alive. Mm. I was like, oh, I'm obsessed with this.
0: Oh.
1: And I think for such a long time, I would like show my friends that music video. Like, isn't this so funny? Or isn't this like so interesting?
0: Mm-mm.
1: Like the music video story, I remember being so funny.
0: It's so cool.
1: Yeah. And then like, so interesting. Cause you didn't really have those type of music videos with like pop.
0: Right.
1: I don't remember. I think Lady Gaga had some like interesting stuff, but besides that, there wasn't a lot at the time. So I was like, oh, this is so cool. Mm. And then the music was so catchy and great.
0: Very catchy. The choreography.
1: Yeah, the choreography. So besides even though I couldn't speak Korean, I always loved and like felt like that culture was really important to me.
0: Interesting. So Nobody by Wonder Girls was probably the first K-pop song that really sparked something inside of you.
1: Yeah, it is. It's definitely one that I cannot forget.
0: Interesting. So like, were you always into music? Or did you kind of like... did you find your interest in music through Wonder Girls' music video? What was it like? What came first?
1: Oh, gosh, I cannot remember like my younger days that well. But like, if I asked my mom was like, you always loved music.
0: Oh.
1: Like, I always loved singing and dancing.
0: Mm-hmm.
1: I do have a video of me like when I could like, you know, I couldn't really walk that well, but I was like dancing to like the song my dad was singing. Like,
0: aww.
1: I think I always just loved music.
0: Okay.
1: Yeah.
0: Okay.
1: But definitely Nobody was like that first like introduction to K-pop and then like that first kind of like spark.
0: And this was when K-pop wasn't that major, right?
1: No,
0: this is
1: not
0: when
1: at
0: like
1: all.
0: JYP was heading to America to squeeze Wonder Girls into Jonas Brothers opening shows.
1: Yeah, I actually tried to get a ticket.
0: Did you?
1: Yeah,
0: that was
1: for
0: like
1: Wonder
0: era.
1: Girls.
0: Exactly.
1: Yeah.
0: And that's how like K-pop like made its mark.
1: Yeah, it really
0: in America.
1: Yeah, they really were that group,
0: mm-hmm.
1: I think. Like it was so big for me, and just after that, like I was never just like a one group person.
0: Okay.
1: I loved all of, like, I tried to love all K-pop, like all the diverse music, the different groups, because they all had something different to offer. I felt.
0: Did you have any of those like K-pop role models?
1: Ooh.
0: When you were training and when you
1: training?
0: Were dreaming to become a K-pop idol?
1: So many, honestly. I respect every single idol because, you know.
0: But if you had to.
1: If I had to.
0: If you had to choose one role model, somebody that played a huge impact.
1: Definitely, I would say Red Velvet. Something.
0: Red Velvet.
1: Yeah, they. Yeah. They were. Because actually, before I, you know, debuted, and my first public appearance was through a show called Stage K on JTBC.
0: Mm-hmm.
1: And it was for the cover dance, like, Survival.
0: Mm-hmm.
1: survival. I guess contests. Okay. Contest. It was a survival. It was a dance contest for Red Velvet covers.
0: And you were representing.
1: And team... I represented Team USA.
0: Team USA.
1: Yeah,
0: okay.
1: And we got first place. And that public appearance helped me kind of like get into the K-pop world. Like they really
0: the
1: like
0: show more biz, officially. Right?
1: Yeah, they were like. Like a lot of them like told me personally, they were like, oh, you have so much like potential. I could really see you like debuting, or you could be a great idol. Like they said those things to me. So I was like,
0: oh,
1: wow. Like that's a possibility. For me, it always just was like K-pop is
0: so
1: like
0: distant.
1: A different world. Mm-hmm. You know, it's in Korea. And then again, like you said, it wasn't big in America at the time.
0: Exactly.
1: Up until recently, it wasn't huge. Mm. So, you know, I didn't feel like it was a possibility for me to get into that industry, but then them saying that, I was like, oh, maybe. And then I took that with me all the way into my trainee days. So,
0: that's amazing. Yeah. I mean, it's like it was destined from the start.
1: Probably, yeah.
0: Because like, what brought you into participating in this TV show?
1: My mom.
0: Was your mom?
1: I said, I used to be a huge eye, so okay. I didn't like going out doing anything with that was like had to do with me being out there. So like I always like danced and sang in my room. And then my mom was like, oh, they're doing like a Korean dance program, you should audition.
0: Okay,
1: you love dance, you love K-pop, you should do this K-pop dance program. And I was like, I don't know. My mom was like, just try, just do the audition.
0: Oh wow.
1: So I was like, okay, yeah, I guess that, you know what, let me, you know, I feel like I hated doing like, what is Dojeon?
0: I'm like trying challenging?
1: Like challenges. Mm-hmm. I was really afraid of challenges, but for like one time I was like, all right, I'll give it a shot, you know. And so I did that one challenge and then I ended up, you know, passing.
0: Oh wow.
1: And I passed all the way into the final rounds and then got put into a team, and then that team got first place.
0: That's amazing.
1: And then after that, I started getting some like audition
0: castings.
1: Mm-hmm. That I tried out a few. They didn't work out at first, and I was just like fine with that because I wasn't like too big on the idea at the time. But yeah, it was definitely the kickstart and maybe destiny in a way.
0: Well, we'll have to thank your mother first and foremost. Thank you to Chanel's mother for helping her get here and pleasing all the K-pop fans all over the world.
1: Yeah, really, every single decision that got me here was the doing of my mother in
0: a
1: good way.
0: So she had great instincts.
1: Yeah, like even when after all those auditions, you know, I think I did like just like two out of the ones that came in, and then I was like, yeah, I'm not really like into it anymore. But I told my mom, my mom knew that I had like that desire.
0: Oh, interesting.
1: And I didn't act on it, but my mom was like, you should, you know, go for it.
0: So she knew that you had potentials.
1: Yeah.
0: Like even if you were her daughter, like, objectively speaking, she just knew and believed that there's something in you so special.
1: Yeah, so when I she always knew that, and that's why I think she always pushed me to do so many different things.
0: So
1: when I came to Korea for vacation after all those auditions and things didn't go through, Corona, you know, COVID happened, and my mom was like, you should go to Korea for vacation. And I was like, by myself. And I was like, I would love to do that. Oh. I love, like, you know, Korea was a little bit more, they had, you know, found, like, they were a little bit more, you could go outside at the time.
0: Right.
1: So in America, you were still supposed to be inside. Mm-hmm. You couldn't go out. The quarantine was a little bit more intense. So my mom was like, you can go to Korea and, like, maybe, like, you know, do, you know, go around,
0: figure
1: learn the culture.
0: Out.
1: Yeah. Mm-hmm. And I was like, yeah, that sounds great, you know, before I go to college. And then I went, and then my mom had a secret plan. So she booked me, like, dance classes and vocal lessons. And then she contacted some of the people that had contacted me before for auditions and was like, hey, Chanel's in Korea right now. Would there be any chance she could audition in person?
0: That's so cool.
1: So I did a few auditions and then ended up passing one of them.
0: Why didn't my mom do that for me? My mother was like, you gotta come back, bro.
1: Really?
0: That's funny. After all that, your training life began.
1: Yeah.
0: And this was off like street casting from what I heard? Was it something else?
1: No. So, I mean, a few of them were street castings and a few of them were like email. So, oh, like, they had saw the online, and they were, like, the video of me doing Red Velvet, and were like, oh, we are interested in her. So, my mom... So, a few of them were street castings in L.A.
0: Okay.
1: And then a few of them were auditions through, like interest through email. Mm-hmm. And then my... But they were all casting. And so, my mom contacted them again and was like, hey, she's interested.
0: Okay.
1: Well, not interested. She's interested, and she's in Korea. You know,
0: so why not?
1: Why not? Mm. And so I auditioned for those places, and then, yeah, it was my mom.
0: That's so cool. Okay, and then your training life began.
1: Yeah, and then my training life began.
0: And I think the second photo is kind of related to it.
1: It is my during my trainee period.
0: Okay, well, why don't we jump straight into it? Part two, everybody. 3, 2, and
1: Yeah. This one I also think is an exclusive.
0: Looking great, by the way.
1: Thank you.
0: Ooh, the beanie.
1: Oh, yeah. That actually, secret, this is my member's beanie. Kina Unni.
0: It's Kina's beanie.
1: Yeah, I stole her beanie. So, actually, this photo is during our debut, pre-debut, like that team building experience, like while we were preparing for our debut. So
0: photo shoots?
1: Yeah, like during the photo shoots, recordings. During that period, because we were so busy with just like training and training and preparing and preparing, we didn't really have time to like bond as, you know, people. You know, like, I mean, we bonded as people because we talk and everything, go home together,
0: like,
1: but like
0: off work.
1: Yeah, off, but like off work, like, you know, just kind of there's like a different vibe, you know.
0: I know for sure.
1: Like if you're in work with your coworkers, even if you're talking about like deep stuff, if you're outside and not in the work setting, it's such a different like feeling.
0: So true.
1: So we went to go eat brunch, I think, and we were in Hongdae, and it was before our debut, and it was one of the first times that we actually were like outside bonding. Of work and like eating and just bonding all together as a group. And yeah, so it was one of my favorite photos like before debut.
0: It must have been real nice. It's like
1: really
0: next level bonding, isn't it?
1: Yeah, it was next level bonding, and also just it was really that moment for me. I think in that that day was like it really clicked for me. I was like, I'm gonna debut, like this is actually happening, like it's actually working out. Like that Hail Mary, that the thing that I thought was a Hail Mary, you know, it actually ended up
0: happening.
1: So all of those, like, I trained for 4 years.
0: Four years, exactly, because
1: I came to Korea. I started training in Korea around like September, and I debuted in September.
0: Oh my goodness, it's exactly 4 years.
1: Yeah, almost exactly 4 years.
0: Do you remember when you first debuted, like debut stage?
1: Yeah, I'm like we did a showcase. That showcase stage was insane. But I remember it because I was like, I have to do my best. Like, this is so important. This is the most important stage of my life, you know? So I was like, I had so many high notes and so many expressions that I needed to do and dances that I needed to remember. So I was like, okay, yeah. And there were so many people. So I remember just being really nervous. But then my mom was actually at that showcase along with my dad. And so it wasn't until I got backstage and I saw my parents that I just started bawling.
0: You broke down?
1: I broke down. I was like, oh my gosh, I achieved my dream. Like the blood, sweat and tears and the so many hardships that I went through the past 4 years, the things that I gave up and sacrificed and the hard work that I put in finally paid off.
0: Exactly.
1: Yeah. Like,
0: and
1: it was really amazing.
0: The two people on earth that you want to share this joy with standing right in front of you.
1: Yeah. My mom made it happen. My dad was always there for me. Like, it's kind of funny, like, you know, people usually think that it's kind of like switched around, where it's like your dad's like you have to like be tough, you gotta
0: the
1: work it out.
0: Of the team.
1: Yeah, but like if I was like, mom, this is like, I was like, this is so hard. Usually the dad's like, no, you gotta push through. But my dad was like, it must be really hard. Oh, my daughter, all the way in a different country. And my mom was like, I came to America when I was like, I couldn't speak the language either. You know, you can do it. Like, she was more intense.
0: So hilarious,
1: you know.
0: Okay.
1: Yeah.
0: She was training you hard.
1: Yeah, but honestly, like, I'm so grateful for it now. Now she's much more like trying to like understand the things that I'm going through, and she's always there for me. Like, she's all, you know, I can't go to America often, but she tries to fly out to Korea.
0: So sweet.
1: Just to like see me. And
0: so they're all still in the States.
1: Yeah, they're all still in the States, along with my brothers and my other family.
0: Okay, but. Amazing. What a story. I mean, at the end of the day, our parents, our family, they are the safety net.
1: Yeah.
0: Right?
1: Yeah, they're, you know, my, honestly, my family, they are, they're my safety net as mm. well, but they're also kind of my rock.
0: Oh.
1: Like, if I'm kind of like losing myself,
0: okay.
1: it's like not just my like parents, like my brothers now, they've mm. they used to be babies, you know, mm. when I left, but now like I can talk to them about like certain, you know, worries that I have or like things that I'm like thinking about, and they have like their own personality and mm. thoughts, and
0: all
1: I'm like
0: grown-ups.
1: I'm like, wow, you guys are, you know, you know, grown up now, so it's insane because they remind me like where I came from mm. and like what my morals or my beliefs mm-mm-mm. are, and they keep me kind of rooted. But then at the same time, if I ever feel kind of like I need somebody to back up on, my family's there too.
0: Incredible. What a story. What a yeah. story. We have KS Lee saying, your live performance of Gravity at the showcase was

0: absolutely incredible and blew me away.
1: Thank you. That's so sweet. That was the one I was most worried about because I don't know if you've heard the song before, but it's really high.
0: Super
1: really
0: high.
1: Really high.
0: Super high.
1: And on top of that, it was like a really intense dance. So it was like, I was really scared because it was my first stage, but then they're like,
0: and they're all
1: the
0: looking forward to your high pitched notes, your agency and everyone.
1: Yeah, it's like kind of like a rock based song, so it has like that like rock element of just like.
0: I actually heard you also were into rock music.
1: Yeah,
0: band music.
1: Yeah, I was.
0: Okay, question: do you see yourself in the future trying like a band set?
1: Yes.
0: Like your own little band in the future. Not so little, your big band.
1: Yeah, actually, that's my goal.
0: Is it?
1: Yeah, so I obviously, you know, I'm very focused on my K-pop, you know, career.
0: Mm-hmm.
1: But that's definitely, like, the most thing that I'm focused on. But, like, if, you know, if people ask me, like, what they want, what they see me doing in the future, like, what I see myself doing in the future, I always say that I just like my goal. One of my goals is to perform at big festivals, but like live band with like a live band, me playing guitar, kind of just like at a festival with people who are just, you know, there to appreciate music. Like it's one of my biggest role models in like for K-pop. I have my role models, but like I think just for like my overall career, Paramore is a huge one.
0: Paramore.
1: For me. Yeah, I love Paramore.
0: Oh, great music.
1: Yeah.
0: Great music.
1: I love them. So Paramore is a huge, like, huge one for me. Also, Chapel Roan is one.
0: Oh, yes.
1: You know, I love.
0: I see the style of music you're into now.
1: Yeah, yeah.
0: I'm looking forward to that.
1: Yeah, kind of there. And then also just, my dad loved rock music. So Pink Floyd, Queen, AC/DC, Bon Jovi,
0: the legends.
1: Yeah, I was so Led Zeppelin. Like I grew up on them, and so actually recently we covered a song by Pink Floyd.
0: Oh, did you?
1: Yeah, for their
0: Wish
1: You Were Here.
0: Yeah. We played it on the show.
1: Really? Yes, oh my gosh! We did. Thank you. But yeah, it was such an honor because they ended up listening to it and they were like, well, we love it. We want to post it on our YouTube channel as well.
0: Okay.
1: So we got to post it on that YouTube channel. But yeah,
0: that's awesome.
1: Again, another thing where it's like dream come true, where it's a full circle kind of.
0: Exactly.
1: But yeah, definitely I see myself, you know.
0: Your father must have been really proud of that too.
1: I was so excited. So I called him and he was like, no way. And
0: then
1: I sent him the song and he was like, it's so good. You did amazing. But
0: amazing.
1: Yeah, it's definitely what I have in the cards for my future.
0: Shen, I must say, this is the easiest interview for me so far.
1: Really?
0: You're so good.
1: Thank you.
0: You're so good at telling us about your life stories and everything. It's incredible.
1: Already. I feel like I'm talking way too much about myself,
0: great.
1: Though.
0: We're learning so much about you, but as a person.
1: Really?
0: Right?
1: Oh, that's
0: Not as a media figure, but rather as an individual right now. Chanel Moon Thomas.
1: Yeah, I think, you know, for me, that's what I really want to do. Because I feel like in K-pop, there's like, they really focus on that mysterious figure, you know?
0: Right.
1: I think that is really important because, you know, everybody needs some parts of themselves where they keep private. But then again, like for me, a goal that I had coming into this industry is I wanted to be authentic.
0: Oh.
1: Like I wanted to be myself and I wanted to keep my morals strong.
0: Mm-mm-mm.
1: And then to also be able to speak those morals in some way. Mm. It's kind of hard as a K-pop idol, but I try. And so, yeah, I think I do keep myself kind of both Chanel Moon Thomas, but I feel like authenticity is really important.
0: At the end of the day, music is simply a medium for you.
1: Yeah.
0: Right? I mean, at the end, your end goal will probably be telling the world about your stories, your values, your beliefs.
1: Through music, too.
0: Yeah. Exactly.
1: One of my biggest goals is to write my own album, like my own
0: songs. I cannot wait to buy that album.
1: Yeah.
0: When is it coming out?
1: Right now I'm really focused on K-pop, like 50-50. We have so much like, you know, prepared.
0: Already so busy.
1: And, yeah, as a group, we have so many commonalities.
0: Great music, by the way.
1: Oh, thank you so 50/50. Much. Mm. Yeah, what I love about 50-50 in our group is that we, like I said, like how I want to express my stories through my music, they all want to do that too.
0: Oh.
1: So obviously you need everybody needs there's a staircase to get to your goal.
0: Right.
1: Like, you have to go step by step. I feel like that's really important.
0: Mm.
1: And one of my biggest steps that I feel for me is 50-50 because they are making me more diverse and more stronger as a person, I feel, or as an artist.
0: Mm.
1: Like they're helping me figure out my path. like my members. And the music that we do, we're very passionate about it because we want to put out good music. Mm-hmm. And we don't want it just to be like, here's a song, here's us performing. Like, right. we're like, this is us giving our all. Aww. This is a song that we're passionate about. This is like, if you listen to us singing, we always like, we talk about what kind of emotion we want to put out, or like what we feel the song is about. Mm. Maybe it's not an experience we've had, but then we try to like figure it out together. Like, like, you know, maybe I'm going to sing about this experience. What about you? And then we kind of try to like put that together. So
0: blending it together.
1: Yeah, 50-50 definitely is right now. I'm really proud of the music that we put out.
0: Amazing.
1: And I'm really proud and grateful for my members.
0: And it's so nice to hear this. Right? Instead of just like simply promoting the music that's given to you, you guys fully know what you're singing, what you're performing. You guys are simply expressing it to a greater audience.
1: Yeah, definitely.
0: And that's just amazing. And I think this next photo is a perfect timing for this.
1: Oh, yeah.
0: Isn't it? Part three of the curation, everybody. Here it goes. 3, 2, and 1. Ba-da-dum! Oh, can you tell us a little bit about this photo?
1: So this is my family.
0: That's your family?
1: Yeah, in the green shirts.
0: They're all your family?
1: Yeah.
0: Quite a big family, isn't it?
1: I have a huge family.
0: What?
1: My dad has 9 siblings. And I am the oldest of, like, over 20 cousins, I think.
0: Oh my goodness.
1: So after we debuted, I'm very grateful for a 50-50, we got to do a American tour.
0: Oh.
1: And it was like, after like, I think it had been like around 2.5 years, 3 years, I hadn't been back home.
0: Okay.
1: And so my family, I got to, for the first time after debut, I got to stand in front of my family.
0: Wow.
1: Performing and showing them what I have been doing for the past, you know, 4 years, and then why I've been gone for like three years.
0: Why I've been gone.
1: But we went to, I think that was in San Francisco. Mm-hmm. My family lives in a town near there, so my parents aren't there, but my relatives, so my aunts and my uncles, my cousins all wore, like, if you see, they're all wearing green. My aunt made a shirt.
0: Oh, that's like a family t-shirt.
1: Yeah, she made a shirt. On the back, there's a photo of me and my signature. And then on the front, it says Thomas Family Estate.
0: Oh, that's so cute. Where can I buy it?
1: I know, actually, what's really funny is so many of our fans saw that and immediately knew they were my family and asked if they could buy it. And my members wanted to get a shirt.
0: Exactly.
1: Yeah, but it was so cute. And then
0: my money, please.
1: Yeah. They're huge. Like, my family's really huge to me. Like, they are the reason that I'm so passionate about music and about, you know, authenticity, and why I am the person that I am. Like, they are so loud and very expressive.
0: Uh-huh. And full of love.
1: And full of love. Mm. They're very full of love. So they are, you know, like, everybody's like, this is my why. Mm. They're my why. Like, my family. I'm grateful for them because they made me who I am today. So in this photo, to be able to introduce them to my members, and
0: your members look so happy too.
1: Yeah, actually, it was really funny because they knew I had a big family, but they didn't know I had that big of a family.
0: Big.
1: So we had just finished our concert, and there was actually a curtain, there's a door, and there's a curtain in front of the door. So we were behind that curtain. We couldn't see anybody coming in. And then they were like, oh, the family's going to come in. The parents are going to come in. And I was like, my parents aren't here today, though. I know my family is. This is my family. And then all of a sudden, I just hear like a stampede. And then they come out one by one behind the curtain. And all my members are like,
0: what's happening?
1: Oh my gosh, there's like 50 Chanels. But
0: that's,
1: yeah,
0: so
1: they were so supportive, and yeah, it's a really big moment for me.
0: Oh, what a story. What a story. It's just so very heartwarming to hear these backstories, you know.
1: Yeah.
0: Having such supportive family is really the driving force.
1: Yeah.
0: Especially in this, you know, cold-hearted media world. It's so difficult. We all know that.
1: Yeah, definitely.
0: That's super sweet.
1: They are the most supportive.
0: Exactly. I can tell already. Chanel, having so much fun.
1: Yes,
0: time has run out.
1: Oh my gosh.
0: Can you believe it?
1: I know. I knew that it was going to run out fast, but
0: it means you got to come back next week.
1: Yeah, I know. Have me anytime.
0: Before you go, we have a little challenge here at the archive too. You probably heard of it.
1: Yeah.
0: Probably. We have a 4-cut photo booth session. 22nd.
1: Okay, okay.
0: Do you go out and take these photos with your friends when you're hanging out with your members or so?
1: Yeah, actually, I've done a lot with my members.
0: Well, you must be a guru in it then.
1: Yeah.
0: Are you ready for this?
1: Okay.
0: Because we have that lovely camera ready. I'm going to give you 20 seconds. I'm going to give you 3 seconds for every single cue. It's going to be 4 photos in total.
1: All right.
0: Sounds good?
1: Sounds good, sounds good.
0: Okay, here it goes, everyone. This is our The Archive deck cut, starting now. 3, 2, and 1. Second photo, here it goes. 3, 2, and 1. There it is. Third photo, let's go. You're killing it. 3, 2, and 1. And last but not least, 3, 2, and 1. Beautiful! Bum, bum, bum! Thank you so much.
1: Thank you so much for having me.
0: Thank you so, so much.
1: Yeah.
0: We are going to edit these beautiful photos together.
1: Oh,
0: and we'll share it online.
1: All right.
0: If that's okay. I would love to print it out for you, but I don't think we have the system for that.
1: So. It's all right. I will definitely, you know, be looking for it.
0: That'd be super cool. I had so much fun today.
1: Me too.
0: And it was my first time meeting you, but it was as if we were walking along your journey, like your teenagers, how you came to Korea, all those ups and downs, all those difficulties you faced.
1: It was so nice to be able to go into detail about my life. I think it's the first time, but you made it so comfortable.
0: No,
1: thank you
0: so much. No, not at all.
1: Yeah.
0: I have a strong feeling that we're going to meet very soon.
1: Yes,
0: for an extended interview, because
1: I would love that.
0: We were barely able to cover
1: half of the
0: information.
1: I don't know if you guys know, but they have so many more in detail questions I would love to cover at some point. But
0: from time to time, I sincerely hope our show had like a podcast where we could just talk for like 8 hours.
1: Oh my gosh, I would love to do a podcast.
0: Maybe next time. You'd be a great radio host too, by the way.
1: Really?
0: Yeah.
1: Thank you. I mean, that's such a compliment. Thank
0: you. You're a natural.
1: Thank
0: seriously.
1: You.
0: But before that, we'll make sure to have you back in the studio with
1: us. Yeah, thank you. Until then, please make sure to keep looking out for 5050's future activities.
0: Oh, wow. With this camera,
1: Okay,
0: please, final words.
1: Thank you so much for having me, The Archive. This was such an honor to be here and to talk about my story. But you can catch up more on my story and more about my music with 5050. 5050 is continuing to do many different stages. We call events, Hingsa. You can find them online through our Instagram, our YouTube, Weverse, through any SNS platform, social platform, you can find our future activities, 5050. So please stay in tune. Thank you.
0: Thank you. Wow. Wow. That was so natural.
1: Oh, thank you. It's my first time doing it in English.
0: Amazing.
1: So I was a little nervous.
0: Amazing. But again, Chanel, thank you for making time for us.
1: Yes.
0: We genuinely had so much fun today, and we can still see that there's so much in store for 5050.
1: Thank you so much.
0: And Moonshiner Thomas, as an individual too. So we'll be rooting on for sure. If you have any comebacks ready, just let us know.
1: Yeah, of course. Thank you so much for inviting me and having me. It's such an honor. I've had so much fun talking.
0: Biggest pleasure.
1: Thank you. It was a big pleasure for me.
0: Thank you very much.
1: Thank you.
0: We are going to let you off with the final tune. The song we mentioned just before with super high notes, huh?
1: Gravity.
0: Gravity by 5050 is the last song of the day. We have Kel saying definitely a natural on the radio.
1: Oh, thank you.
0: We have KS Lee saying thank you, Chanel. Bruce from Elisa, so proud of you.
1: Ah, thank you, Bruce.
0: Yes, everyone. She was born on the Beverly Hills. That's going to be the TMI of the day.
1: Yeah.
0: But anywho, we are going to let you all once again with Gravity by 5050, the archive of the show made by producer Kang Min Ung, writer A-John, and your DJ Johan Lee. And today we were blessed by this amazing, amazing, amazing artist. The name is Moon Chanel, everybody.
1: From 5050. Thank you for having me.
0: Thank you very much. Chanel, we'll say goodbye together in 3, 2, 1. How about that?
1: All right, sounds good.
0: To that camera, okay? All right. 3, 2, and 1. Bye-bye.

0: Welcome to Arirang News. This is Choi Ji-an, and we start with the top headlines at this hour. President Lee Jae-myung opened Tuesday's weekly cabinet meeting with a warning about the growing power of the police. He called for sweeping reforms and greater institutional accountability. He opened Tuesday's cabinet meeting by urging that the current system be overhauled. And this comes in the wake of a series of police misconduct incidents. These include the latest one where a police officer in Jeju was accused of falsely closing missing persons cases. He also called for setting up a police reform body, as the agency will take on greater powers as a result of the prosecution reform. Citing growing public concerns, he instructed his prime minister to draw measures after collecting public opinion. Korea is preparing its first budget exceeding 800 trillion won. The government and ruling Democratic Party agreed Tuesday to concentrate spending on advanced industries, young people, and regional development. The proposed 2027 budget would be more than 10% larger than this year's 729.9 trillion won. This comes as strong semiconductor exports and a buoyant stock market improve tax revenues. President Lee Jae-myung called for what he described as a shift toward productive fiscal policy. Quote, "We must not become fixated on managing fiscal figures in front of us. We need the wisdom to invest precious future resources more efficiently and productively." The government and the Democratic Party identified five priority areas. These include AI and three major strategic projects, future industries, support for young people, reducing inequality, and public safety. Korea's business sentiment turned positive for the first time in 6 months. This comes on the back of a stable Korean won and prospects of greater Chuseok spending. According to the Federation of Korean Industries on this Tuesday, the Business Survey Index forecast for September stands at 102. A reading above 100 indicates optimism, while a reading below implies pessimism. Manufacturing and non-manufacturing sectors posted favorable figures at the same time. This marks the first time in nearly 5 years. Also, the outlook on domestic demand turned positive, which is the first time in over 5 years. The government's stern lending controls to cool the overheated housing market has led to a tangible decline in fresh household lending. According to the Bank of Korea, new household lending per borrower, which includes mortgage loans, stood at 34.1 million Korean won in the second quarter, down 1.2 million won. This marks the lowest level since the first quarter of 2023. Fresh mortgage lending per borrower also averaged 208.2 million won, down some 21 million won. This marks the sharpest on-quarter decline since the BOK began compiling such data in 2013. U.S. President Donald Trump on Monday posted three photos on social media of his past meetings with North Korean leader Kim Jong-un. This comes as Trump has been reaching out to Kim on social media since early last week. As hopes for the resumption of talks between the two sides grow, South Korea is gearing up for its role as a mediator. Late Monday Seoul time, Foreign Minister Cho Yeon and his U.S. counterpart Marco Rubio held a phone conversation. South Korea's top diplomat said, "The government will do its utmost so that messages from the United States lead to resumed dialogue." Meanwhile, the Kim Jong-un regime continues to ignore Washington's overture while advancing its nuclear capabilities. Seoul and Washington plan to hold in-person consultations soon to coordinate policy toward the Kim Jong-un regime. Moving to the weather forecast. Across most of the country, heat wave alerts remain in effect, except for the mountainous areas of Gangwon states. Tomorrow's skies will turn cloudy across central parts of the country, with scattered showers from 5 to 20 millimeters. Current temperatures are 32 degrees in Seoul, 33 degrees in Gwangju and Busan, and 30 degrees on Jeju-do Island. Arirang Radio.
1: The time is 6 p.m. Did you know Cree has an anonymous online community where office workers share things they can't say at work? It's called Blind. More than 6 million Korean workers use the app, including an estimated 80 to 90% of employees at major companies. Users must verify their workplace through a company email, but all posts remain anonymous. That's why Blind is filled with candid discussions about office politics, workplace dating, salaries, and company gossip. In fact, many stories and rumors circulating in Korean workplaces are set to start on Blind.

Korean workplace culture was traditionally quite rigid and hierarchical. Now, that's one reason many workers turned to Blind as a place to speak freely. As the community grew, companies also began paying closer attention to what employees were saying there. Blind has gone beyond simply venting. It has helped expose workplace abuse, call out unfair practices, and even push companies to change their corporate culture. In a way, it's a uniquely Korean example of using a digital community to make up for the lack of open communication at work. It's Tuesday, August 25th, 2026, and I'm your host, SJ Lee, and welcome to The Culture Inc.

0: And kicking off our Tuesday's edition of the program, that was Promise 9 with Blind Letter. Welcome, welcome, ladies and gentlemen. This is an interesting app. I can't register to this because I am not an official full-time worker here. I do not have an Arirang, you know, email address. So I can't be a part of this. So I don't know. I don't know what bad things our producers are saying about me. You know, that's just a thing, right? I can't even log on to that. But this is a very cool app. It was first created in 2013 by two Koreans who wanted to give office workers a place to relieve, work-related stress. And after becoming hugely successful in Korea, companies moved its headquarters to Silicon Valley. That's how big it got. Today, it's grown into a global platform with more than half the employees at companies like Google, Meta, Amazon reportedly using it. And you don't need certain nationalities or ID to join. You just need to simply verify yourself through company email. So foreign employees can use it as well. And Blind's also more than a place to complain or expose workplace problems. You know, people share practical advice on changing jobs, adjusting to a new company, and even visa issues that can be especially important for foreign workers. But perhaps the most important entertaining part is the subtle competition between companies. I actually saw this. One guy who I believe got a job at one of the major conglomerates, mid-sized conglomerates, was bragging about how much money he was making. And then someone from a major conglomerate was like, ha, funny, because this is how I make. And then a guy who works at the stock exchange, he came out and goes, ha, ha, ha, ha, I win. I beat everyone. And so even things like that, or even, you know, not just bonuses or just salaries, but, you know, employee benefits or how much better the company treats them compared to other companies. But again, behind the mask of anonymity, Blind is a place where workers can be remarkably honest, support one another, share the realities, frustrations, and joys of working life. And I know that even it got as far as to, you guys know the show, what is it, I Am Solo. The contestants there, they all have certain jobs. And so people want to know the real them. And so they go to Blind, find out where they work, and see what the coworkers are saying about them. And, you know, some people might go, oh, they're really good people. You know, they're really good workers. But there's even times when they go, oh, my goodness, I hate working with them. They're terrible. And then it comes out on the news. So it's like a Pandora's box. Like, do you really want to open it? Right? What if you go in there and you find out they're talking about you? Ooh, that's rough. But still, I think it's more helpful than not. So that's that. I wonder if anyone else uses that amongst our listeners out there. Guys, I want to thank you guys for tuning into our show. We have another yet fun show in store for all of our listeners out there. We're going to look into what's ahead as well as all the messages coming from our listeners. But first, let's take a listen to a song from Mamamoo with Il Senchie Chajonshim, Taller Than You.
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7: And welcome back, everyone. As we get things started here, let's give you guys a heads up in what's ahead in today's program. In the first hour, as always, we got Bomi back joining us in the studio for Coffee Break. Today's tippet, that for your latest random but informative tippets, that's all coming up next, so stick around for that. Second hour, guess who's back? Yes, she's back. Sehyung's back for the Lifestyle Strategy Team. This is where we break down all the things you need to know when it comes to starting a life, family here in Korea. And we are seeing a growing number of expats going from, hey, I'm just going to live here for a little bit, to, oh, I found the love of my life. Oh, here's one kid, maybe two, maybe three. And boom, you need to know a whole bunch of stuff about assimilating yourself here in Korea with the family. We'll find out all about that stuff in the second hour, so stick around. Hope you guys tune in till the very end. Again, for all of our listeners out there, don't make me use the B card. Please don't let me use the B card. We came really close last week. But yes, we have until, you guys have until Thursday before the show's end to send us your requests. I've really been enjoying these different entries. I mean, we had poetry last week in Korean. That was translated into English and it was still beautiful. We had Disobedient Space Whale coming up with some freestyle rap about me being a supreme leader of some country that doesn't even exist or whatever, or some gasoline clams that he also always talks about. It's always fun. It's always fun. Take part in that, guys. DM us on Instagram, The Culture Inc. 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We have a new issue every other Monday, so you can come back on next Monday for issue number 22. And while you're there, we have more announcements to give you guys. This is pretty cool because I know a number of our listeners are actually taking part in this. Talk Talk Korea 2026. This is the global content contest where you can share your My First K-Culture moment through video, photo book, drawing and illustration, or writing. 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

entering this particular contest with a total prize of $26,400. But best of all, best entry across all four categories will receive the Minister of Culture, Sports, and Tourism Award, and that is priceless. Also, for all of our musicians out there, the legendary Cheonhyun Music Festival, one of Gwangju's representative music festivals of the 1980s, is back, and they're looking for musicians. This is open to musicians of all ages, all genres. You can compete to try to take part in the 2026 Cheonhyun Music Festival Grand Finale this October. The August stage application is done. However, the September stage application started yesterday on August 24th, and that will go on until September 6th. And so this is for a new artist, experienced performer, solo band. It doesn't matter, but I hope you guys could take part in this legendary music festival. Last but not least, Arirang Radio is conducting a survey with Gallup Korea for our 2026 Arirang Radio Listener Survey. This is for our domestic and foreign listeners residing here in Korea. You have to be residing here in Korea, guys. If you go to our Arirang Radio website, left side of the page, there's a banner you can click on. Should take you about 10 to 15 minutes. If you're out in Jeju-do Island, you could potentially meet one of our researchers out on the streets and conduct a one-on-one interview through that. And again, it does help us a great deal in trying to gauge our listeners, trying to find out what you guys want, what improvements we can make to make better our radio station as a whole, and of course each of our shows individually. So please take part in that. All right, let's get to some of the messages coming from our listeners out there. We got Benny over in the Philippines who says hello. We got Steven who stopped by to say hi. Eugene over in Ukraine says hello. Crash Override over in Michigan with his pink trademark pink wave. Halsey over in Brazil says hello. Happy Tuesday. He said, hey, happy Tuesday. That's a double happy there. Clarity God over in California way tuning in says, good evening. We also got, Sukasa's back. Guess who's back? Back again. Sukasa's back. S to the J to the man of the man, the myth. Hopefully not the myth. Just the man. Not the myth. I've done nothing to become the myth. Let's see, other messages. Did that skip thing again, and I'm going to scroll back up. Polina over in London tuning in says, good evening. Annika over in India says, moo. Guys, you know I do a really good cow? Hold on, time out. Since Annika says moo, I'm going to do a real good moo here. Check it out, guys. This is my cow sound. Ready? So that's a moo, Aniga. But why are you mooing? Why are you mooing? Scrolling down. When's the deadline for what? When our producer says it's a sick cow, or it's a cow that's about to, you know, be taken care of and turn into beef. When's the deadline for you know the deadline for request. Oh, okay, because last week it was day earlier. It's Thursday before the show's end, Sukasa. I would like to listen. I would like to hear you out, man. Aniga says, do I also have to start writing to Supreme Leader SJ? I felt like I was writing emails wrong. No, please. Please, I am not the Supreme Leader. I am not. Do you know the story? You know, the whole thing with the Supreme Leader thing gets, you know, it's funny because it reminds me of, I shared this story last year, I think, during our anniversary show. I almost got fired years ago because in the news, you know, I work on the news team too. And apparently there was people going around saying that SJ is telling people to do this for the new season, do that, and he doesn't like this. And the producers were like, who is he to say, you know, do that and do this? Like, who is he? Right? And I was like, and then I got a call from one of the producers and saying, SJ, have you been telling all the people, all the producers and people to do this and that for the new season? I was like, what are you talking about? And they said, so-and-so, one of the reporters, one of the higher up reporters, told people that SJ is requesting this to be done during the new season. And I went up to that reporter and I said, why are you going around saying that I'm telling people to make changes to the new season? I have no power to do that. She goes, oh, sorry. When I said SJ, I meant 사장. And I was like, oh my goodness. So we use like CJ for 센터장, BJ for 본부장, like different titles.

And so SJ was 하장, 사장님, right? The president. And I was like, oh my goodness, can you please not use that anymore? Because now everyone hates me. People think I'm telling everyone to do stuff. And I'm getting in trouble right now. And so that all cleared out. So now everyone, when you call me the supreme leader, I don't know, you know, Trump, as smart as he is, he might be like, we might have to take out the supreme leader and then, you know, might take me out. So I'm a little nervous about that, being called the supreme leader. Sukasa says, I ugly cried again seeing Big Bang concert. Ugly cry. Oh my God. Eugene says, wow, so good, moo. The one thing I get compliments for is my mooing. Oh man, oh my God, so on point, I'm on the floor. Oh my goodness, yes, I won't moo again, but I make weird animal sounds. That's my thing. But that wasn't even my best mooing, I'll be honest with you. That wasn't even my best mooing. Thanks very much for those messages, guys. Keep it coming. If you have song requests, send those in as well. Love to get you guys involved in our show. We're going to bring Pull Me into the studio in just a bit. But first, this is NCT 127 with Blingy.

0: blingy, blingy, blingy.
1: The Culture Inc. We're not listed on the stock exchange, but the value of K-Culture to the moon.

0: Coffee Break. Today's tidbit.
1: Dan, joining us in the studio for a coffee break. Today's tidbit is Pomi. Pomi, hello to you.
2: Hello, SJ.
1: Pomi, you worked in major companies before, the airlines.
2: Kind of.
1: I mean, you still did.
2: Yes.
1: Did you join blind?
2: Yes.
1: You did?
2: Yes.
1: So much fun. What bad things did you say to people?
2: I didn't. I didn't say anything.
1: What bad things did they write about you?
2: I don't know.
1: Is it? But then I feel like, especially... Oh, no. It's not just the cabin crew that's there. It's like corporate people,
2: yes,
1: too.
2: Yes. It's so... You don't have it? Like in Arirang Radio?
1: I'm not a full-time worker, so...
2: Oh.
1: I don't have an Arirang email address. So there's a very good chance that our producer is on blind talking very, very bad things about me. But I would not know because I can't even log on.
2: Blind is like... That's... Super fun.
1: I heard they even talk about like dating stuff.
2: Right. A lot of them.
1: Gossips?
2: Mm-hmm. Gossips. I think 99% of those like postings are about gossips.
1: Oh, is it? Mm. Okay.
2: I think so.
1: I don't know how I should feel about what PDM just said. They said no one in Arirang is talking about me because they don't care about you. So I don't know if that's a good thing.
2: We do care about SJ.
1: Or a bad thing. I don't know. I'm just going to say it's a good thing. It's usually because when people talk about me, it's a bad thing. So.
2: No.
1: So I'm just saying. Oh. Pini, you don't do blind? Really? I thought I heard that he was amongst the people that really pushed for blind on Arirang. And then he made the Arirang blind.
2: But he's not using them.
1: Yeah, because he found out how many people are talking about him. He was just, I can't read this. Why do you make blind for Arirang, you know? I'm just saying that I'm very curious, though. Mm-hmm. I'm very curious as to what goes on in blind, to be honest with you. Anyways, enough about the blind. There's no smack talk going on here at Arirang. What's our tidbit today?
2: So, SJ, I know wine is your favorite drink, but...
1: Yes, it is my favorite drink.
2: It is, right?
1: Yes.
2: But you've mentioned a few times that you like makgeolli too. So what kind of makgeolli do you like?
1: I'm going to say that, without sounding like an alcoholic, I usually like all sorts of alcoholic beverages. But I do like makgeolli too. I only drink one specific kind of makgeolli.
2: Plain one?
1: It's plain,
2: 장수?
1: But I don't know why. No.
2: 서울?
1: No, none of that stuff. The one that I drink is called 독도 막걸리.
2: What's that?
1: It's apparently not even made from 독도.
2: Why is it called 독도 막걸리?
1: Because the money that they get from that, they donated to 독도 Foundation.
2: Okay,
1: and I was like, you know what? If I'm going to get drunk, I might as well do some good things too. So that's what I do. But plain makgeolli. None of that sweet stuff. I know there's so many weird stuff. What about you?
2: Me, I like plain ones and flavored ones. So you went to Jeju-do Island, right?
1: Yes, I did.
2: And you never tried udo, dangkong makgeolli?
1: I refused to.
2: Why?
1: I heard that it's so sweet.
2: It is. There are like many like kinds of udo makgeolli in like convenience stores in Jeju-do Island.
1: Yeah, but then like there's like the one that I think everybody buys.
2: That's
1: and I just heard
2: sweet.
1: I heard that it's sweet and I can't do sweet alcoholic
2: maybe too
1: beverages.
2: Creamy and all.
1: Yeah, yeah. But anyways, yeah, I didn't drink it. I didn't drink it. Why? But is it true that you had a glass of makgeolli? Guys, look at this. This is an alcoholic. Is that why you had a glass of makgeolli before coming to the studio this morning? What morning? This is the evening. That she's
2: know,
1: so drunk.
2: I know. I was so drunk.
1: She's so drunk.
2: I was so drunk. When I wrote this like script, it was still like in the morning.
1: Oh my goodness. Are you drinking right now?
2: No.
1: Okay.
2: So today's topic is makgeolli's colorful makeover. But first, since today's story involves alcohol, we'd like to ask for the understanding of like our younger listeners, like underage listeners and
1: yes.
2: Anyone who does not like drink for cultural or personal reasons. We hope you'll enjoy today's tidbit.
1: That's right, especially because Hito's son tunes into, you know, Coffee Break today's tidbit on a daily basis. So Nathan, if you're listening, earmuffs right now.
2: Right
1: but
2: now.
1: Yes.
2: So makgeolli is Korea's oldest traditional alcoholic drink. So it is made by fermenting rice or other grains with water and duruk, a traditional Korean

0: an ingredient used to start fermentation. But do you know why it is called makgeolli? Did you know?
1: I did not know. Mm-hmm. Now, this is where I feel bad for Bomi because I kept on saying, hey, Bomi, do you think I'm dumb? Because you have to understand with the scripts, they write the question for me. I rarely use the questions they write for me. And so she goes, mak, because it was mak kolonetta, or just strained. I did not know this.
0: But you didn't know that, right?
1: I didn't know this.
0: Yes. So you're correct. Anyway, so after the alcohol is fermented, it is strained and drunk without being made completely clear. So the name is makgeolli, and that means alcohol that has just been strained. Like mak means it has just been.
1: Yeah.
0: And kolonetta.
1: Strained. That's right. Exactly what I said.
0: So makgeolli has a cloudy, milky white color, and it is usually around 5 to 6% alcohol, and it is known for its light fizz and sweet and tangy flavor. So in the past, makgeolli was like an energy drink for farmers and workers. They drank it after working hard in the fields or at work sites. It's called 새참. So it helped people cool down and ease their tired bodies, and it was a familiar or nutritious 노동주 or work drink.
1: So along with soju, it is known as sort of the classic dad drink. Mm. Right? Makgeolli has a very simple, but it does have also a very old-fashioned image.
0: Ajie drink.
1: So how has it had a colorful makeover? Because, I mean, young people these days, they be changing everything these days.
0: So it's become hip. So young people today, Gen Zs, Gen Zs, they do not, they tend to drink less. And they also prefer lower alcohol drinks, and they enjoy trying different flavors of, all sorts of drinks. So that is why so many, new kinds of makgeolli are coming out. And first, it has made its way into convenience stores where you can already find all kinds of trendy drinks. So if you visit a Korean, convenience stores these days, you'll see, products that made you that might make you wonder, is that really makgeolli? Because they don't look like that. So there is bikkulmak made with misukaru and honey, and there's also altalmak, which tastes like strawberry yogurt, and even matcha flavored makgeolli. And there's tok olmaksa, combines makgeolli with a lemon lime soda flavor in one can. And I found this one. Then there's ak makgeolli, and that's made with Omija berries. So ag is a powerful shout associated with the Republic of Korea Marine Corps, 해병대. And the drink is red color to represent the Marines. So at bars, festivals, and expos, people can also find makgeolli slushes and experimental flavors.
1: Yeah, so not only are they making different flavors of makgeolli, they're making the names of the makgeolli very unique so that it basically get all the young people to go, oh, here it is. Mm-hmm. Here it is. So misukaru, which I think we talked about before.
0: Last week.
1: And strawberry yogurt, this is a little too much. By the way, guys, this is the classic makgeolli.
0: Right.
1: That not even I'm familiar with. This is this is my grandfather era stuff.
0: Oh, right.
1: Because I drank it from when it was in the bottle.
0: Mm.
1: But it's the classic ones. But you have... You have all these sweet stuff, and then they put these into the traditional makgeolli. Is that how it is?
0: Yes. So we talked about misukaru last week, and it's a drink made by mixing powdered grains with water or milk. And now they put that into makgeolli. And the same goes for strawberry yogurt. And at first I thought, are they playing around with food? But this is unusual. Makgeolli series has become a huge hit. So it has sold more than 300,000 bottles in total.
1: 300,000 bottles is a lot. But I want to ask, who's mainly buying them? Because I'm not buying them.
0: I buy them. So according to the sales data, people in their 30s and 40s make up around 60% of the customers. Women also make up nearly half. So in the past, people had to visit a traditional liquor shop or a Korean restaurant to find special makgeolli. But now younger people can easily buy it at a convenience store. So makgeolli makgeolli has become one of Korea's hippest dessert drinks.
1: So this is probably just a small section of a convenience store. Right. And you can tell that there's so many different flavors. There's the uksusu, dangkong, right? So corn, peanuts, sweet potatoes, walnut, chestnuts. And then it's not even banana, it's banana hanana.
0: banana.
1: To fall in love with banana.
0: Right. Maksa.
1: Red bean. So they even collaborated with the Bingsu company.
0: Right.
1: To come up with all this stuff. And this is with, look at this, strawberry and banana. This is ridiculous. Why? That's the only thing. That one on the end is the only thing that looks normal out of all of this stuff. It's dangerous because, look, here's the thing, right? I know they targeted the female consumers.
0: Right.
1: This is the same thing with the fruit flavor soju that they began selling like 10 Snuddy. Years ago, was it? And because it's sweet, they drink so much and they get too drunk. And so every time I talk about alcohol, ladies and gentlemen, I'm going to say this seriously, drink responsibly.
0: Oh, that's important.
1: You have to drink responsibly.
0: That's important.
1: And don't go crazy with this. and you can see that, obviously, the designs have changed a lot. Mm. And people are continuing to talk about it. All right, we're going to continue to talk about how makgeolli is trending these days and why young people are buying it. But first, this is Busker Busker with makgeollina thick rice wine.

0: Makali.
1: Makali Kaja. Oh!
2: You want to hear a funny story?
3: What?
2: So Brad from Busker Busker the Drummer, he's a good friend of mine. And I went to, no, seriously. We're good friends. And we went down to Busan together on a work trip, kind of a work trip. This was like, I want to say like 8 years ago, I think. So we went drinking. And by the way, Brad is the worst person to go eat together with because he's a vegetarian. He doesn't eat meat. So we went there and he also doesn't eat seafood.
3: No.
2: We're in Busan. We can't eat seafood. We can't eat. And he orders jeon. Kimchi jeon.
3: That's...
2: And I go, Brad, makgeolli 좋아요? He goes, 좋아요, right?

0: And so we ordered makgeolli, just like in the song. Yeah. And then everybody, because we're outside drinking, everybody's like, 저기 봐, 브래드 막걸리 마시고 있어. Everyone's like, Brad's drinking makgeolli. Because he's known for that line from makgeolli.
1: Right, right.
0: And it was both fun. And all I had to have was vegetarian food with Brad for the weekend. It was tough.
1: 김치전 and 막걸리.
0: I think that's all we had.
1: All weekend.
0: Anyways, what should foreigners know before trying makgeolli for the first time? Because we have people that haven't tried it. Yeah, I mean, there's people that love it and also people that never had it.
1: Okay, so first, don't think of makgeolli as just like one specific drink that we used to have. So Korea has more than 1,000 kinds of makgeolli these days, and they vary by region and brewery. So you could say that makgeolli has one huge like family tree.
0: Okay, so more than 1,000 different kinds of makgeolli. That's bigger family than I expected, to be honest with you. I didn't know there was 1,000. But can you explain this whole like family trees in a simple way?
1: Okay, so first there's 생막걸리, and that is not heat treated. So it still contains like living microbes. Then there is 한류막걸리. And it is heat treated, so it has a longer shelf life. Recently, like premium 무감미료 막걸리, which is like they do not have like artificial sweeteners in them. So instead, they use only the natural sweetness of rice and 두릅 for the sweetness.
0: So it wouldn't be as sweet as it would be, because makgeolli generally it is sweet. So do the flavor and texture vary that much too?
1: So yes, they do. And some makgeolli is thick and creamy, and other kinds are light and tangy. So there's also like sparkling makgeolli. It develops natural carbonation during fermentation, so it can be like fizzy, like champagne. Some breweries also use regional ingredients such as chestnuts, ginseng, and pine nuts. So yes, you can actually taste chestnut, ginseng, and or like pine nut in your makgeolli.
0: All right. So at this point, I think it sounds more like food than alcohol. So how do Koreans enjoy all these different kinds of makgeolli today? I guess 파전 like or 김치전, 전 is still the classic bearing?
1: Right. So the classic combination of 파전 and 막걸리 is still widely loved, like or 김치전 also. I mean, 김치전 too. But these days, like people also enjoy 막걸리 with modern Korean dishes. That is why more places that could be called makgeolli bars are opening across Seoul.
0: Yes, I know a lot of foreigners too. I have a couple of friends who, expats by the way, one's from Scotland, the other one's from Australia. Mm-hmm. They're business partners and they set up their own makgeolli brewery. And they're actually doing a really, really good job.
1: They opened up makgeolli bars?
0: Not a bar, brewery.
1: Korea?
0: Yes. So they make it own, and I think it got big, and so now they're exporting it to Europe and things like that. But those places sound like, again, these are places where the alcohol is actually made. What if I want, I guess, help choosing from many different breweries? Because there are a lot of breweries out there.
1: Right. So then try
0: places in like Seongsu-dong maybe?
1: Yeah, Seongsu-dong, and there are like many places in Hapjeong, Gangnam. There are many like breweries and makgeolli bars.
0: Yeah, I think if you do a simple, and not to mention, I believe there's some in Itaewon to cater to the foreign population as well.
1: There must be.
0: If I guess makgeolli is, you can't have like makgeolli in a traditional cup, right? But you have to have it in a certain bowl.
1: Sabar.
0: Do people drink the trendy makgeollis with the sabar too, or do they do like a fancy, I don't know, wine glass?
1: So actually, I have one of those at my home, but these days people often serve makgeolli in wine glasses or champagne glasses instead of traditional sabar. So home makgeolli tastings are also becoming very popular these days. People buy several different bottles from a convenience store and pour a little of each into like small glasses, and they compare the flavors and even write tasting notes like they do with wines.
0: I really want to share this picture that our producer was like, this is so ridiculous. This is not how makgeolli should be consumed, ladies and gentlemen. What is that? What are you eating?
1: I was about to show that picture, but
0: what are you eating?
1: I just didn't like it.
0: Oh my goodness, what are you drinking? You have to use those metal-looking yellow little crook, and the more dense they are, the more crooked you are, the tastier it is.
1: Right.
0: What is that? That's not even a real chun. What is, oh my goodness. But guys, again, there are so many

0: different types, and just like people usually go to beer breweries now, people are going to makgeolli breweries too. And if you want to check it out, check it out. But I can't stress this enough. If you drink too much makgeolli, it does give you a bad hangover. So please drink responsibly, ladies and gentlemen. You get headaches. All right. Thank you so much for this. Pomi, don't be drinking too much. Have a wonderful rest of your night. And we'll see you again tomorrow.
1: See you tomorrow.
0: All right. Sending around the studio, this is Eider with Change.

0: music that you want to dance to. Arirang Radio.
1: You know what I do like about the changes, though? I mean, I'm more of a classic guy, right? I'm a traditionalist. I like things that are not changed. I like the way that it is. But the good things about what we saw was like basically fusion. Right? We're seeing a modernized makgeolli. We are seeing modernized K-foods, as we saw. I was like, what kind of Johnny's that? That's a fusion food. But what we're seeing is when Korean food, Korean drinks get modernized, return into fusion, it's a sign that there is a lot of popularity. Not just, of course, when you see like K-fusion food, that means that there's love for K-food from all around the world and they want to make their own thing. Just like, when you take, pasta, for instance, and turn it Korean. And that's an appreciation for the Italian food. And I think, again, while I may not be a big fan of changes and stuff like that, but I think in the bigger picture, it is a pretty good thing to see. And looks fancy. Who would have thought makgeolli? Makgeolli is like the commoner's drinks, right? For it to look fancy. But I heard it's very, very popular for the young folks out there. We got some messages. Halsey says, I'm having breakfast now, wondering if it fits well. No, never more than 3 bottles at once. Why would you be drinking 3 bottles all at once? Annika says, taking notes for next life when I drink. It might be a good thing that you don't drink. Benny Roll Twiston says, hello, looking forward to another chaotic yet relatable segment with Taeyong. Relatable? You got kids? Benny, you got kids I don't know about? You got a family I don't know about? For David's segment yesterday, a huge topic that you guys discussed since the segment began. Yes, interesting to know why this one would be a topic to share to our future kids and sorts. Man, Benny keeps talking like he got kids. Ben, you got kids you're hiding from us or something like that? What's going on here? Have a great Tuesday from the Bensters. I'm not saying it, but I don't know. You might be keeping a secret. Who knows if you got secret kids, but you sounding like you got kids over there from this message that you got. Anyways, we're going to slowly wrap up the first hour, ladies and gentlemen. But first, this is Resen with a Heart Drop.

0: back to work. We still have more than an hour left at the Culture Inc.
1: Messages. Halsey says, I'm a lot into 생맥주. That's draft beer, by the way. Once a year, I allow myself to overdo it for a day. Oh, it tastes different. Draft beer does taste different. I'll be honest with you. Check this out. Buddy Boy wrote to us. Nathan should be okay with today's tippet to learn about makgeolli, another good cultural education. Song request, Drunken Tiger, Good Life.

know, Buddy Boy, one thing that my dad always told me when I was younger was that he wanted me to have my first drink with him. The saying goes, 술은 어른한테 배워야 된다. You have to learn to drink from an adult. In that case, you don't have bad drinking habits. And that's what happened. My dad taught me all the knowledge. You guys know there's like all these things, rules, when it comes to drinking, especially when it comes to drinking with someone older than you. And so he sat me down when I finally became of age to drink. And he taught me all of that stuff. And till this day, I don't think I have bad, I don't have any terrible drinking habits. I just go home. That's good, right? Anyways, guys, it is time to finish off the first hour of the show, but don't go anywhere because coming up next in the second hour, Taeyong will be joining us for Lifestyle Strategy Team, so stick around for that. As we wrap up the first hour, song requested by Buddy Boy, this is Drunken Tiger with Good Life.

0: Jeju, opening a new era, people truly come first here. In the face of this great change, here stands JDC returning to its very first commitment. The lives of the people more resilient, the future of Jeju more distinct. JDC now seeks to give back to the people that can be felt in their everyday lives. It will resolve long-standing issues and boldly drive forward the changes that are truly needed. With high-tech industries, global education, and AI infrastructure, it firmly builds the foundation for future growth of Jeju and is making a better tomorrow. A new beginning, new JDC. 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

0: average. In the event of heavy rain, it is important to stay up to date on the weather forecast using the radio, TV, or a smart device. And just in case, contact the competent authorities to obtain information on the recommended evacuation zones and related guidelines. As for the standard precautions, avoid using underground parking lots that may potentially become flooded, and do not stand next to traffic lights and street lamps as they may leak electricity. After a heavy rainfall, check your food and beverages for contamination to protect yourself from food poisoning. And inspect the gas valve and circuit breaker at home to make sure they are working properly. Natural disasters. We can't prevent them, but we can prepare for them.
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to Culture Inc. We're back. Yeah, yeah, welcome back, everybody. You're tuning into the second hour of our Tuesday's edition of The Culture Inc. I'm your host, SJ Lee. Coming up next in the second hour of the program, we got Sang joining us in the studio. We had something really funny happen. Outside the studio with Sang. Oh, man, I'm a little... I should have seen where it went. Guys, I'll explain to you guys. Probably Sang is going to explain to you what happened outside the studio. Funny stuff. But anyways, Sang will be joining us for Lifestyle Strategies Team, all coming up next, so stick around for that. For all of our listeners out there, it is that time again, calling on all of our listeners to send us your request. Anything, again, request is pretty simple, you know. The only thing we ask you not to do is just simply send a song and go, this is my request. we would love to hear some sort of story. Is what it is. Oh my goodness, Sarita's tuning in. Oh my goodness, Sarita, hello. We miss your writing. Speaking of which, as I'm talking about requests, look who's here. Sarita's tuning in. So again, you can send about just about anything. We had poetry, we had rap lyrics, we got like pictures, we got some emotional stuff, not so emotional stuff, funny stuff, random stuff, all of that stuff, guys, including your song requests. Send that in. 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A lot of announcements. For anyone interested in the TalkTalk Korea 2026 Global Content Contest, where you can share your My First K-Culture moment through video, photo book, drawing, and illustration or writing, go to talktalkkorea.or.kr for more information. And you could be a part of a total prize worth $26,400 US, and the best entry across the four categories will receive the Minister of Culture, Sports, and Tourism Award, so make sure you take part in that. We have the Jeonil Gayoje, the Jeonil Music Festival. This is pretty cool. Open to musicians of all ages, all genres. Perform live, share your music, compete for a chance at the grand finale this October. Applications for the August stage is done. However, for the September stage, you have the application running from August 24th to September 6th. This is for new artists, experienced artists, solo or band, it doesn't matter. But what is important is that you get a chance to take part in this legendary music festival. Also very important, Arirang Radio is conducting the survey, the 2026 Arirang Radio Listener Survey with Gallup Korea, to hear your opinions about Arirang Radio.

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This is for our domestic and foreign listeners residing here in Korea. And all you have to do is go to our Arirang Radio website, click on the banner on the left side. It should take you like 10 to 15 minutes. But also, if you're out in Jeju-do Island, you could potentially meet with one of our researchers out in the streets and conduct a one-on-one interview, and that'd be cool. But the most important thing is it's very, very important for us that all of our listeners take part in that to really gauge our listeners, but try to improve our radio station as a whole and individual shows too. So please take part. Just going through some of the messages coming in from our listeners out there. Scrolling up, Chris Rhodes over in Lee says, do we have a guest vocal from DMX, Neem? And I miss DMX. I believe from the Drunken Tiger, the one that sounds like DMX is DJ Shine. His name is Mark. Really nice guy. Really nice guy. I never got a chance to meet with Tiger JK. But I had a chance to meet DJ Shine a few times, once in New York at a club party, and we took a picture together, me and my friends, and it is the most hilarious thing because we're all trying to look really cool, but now that I look at it, it's like posers, you know, posers. And he also used to have a bar, like a lounge bar in Itaewon. Where did he go? Did he go to Thailand? I think he moved to Thailand, and I think he's doing something over there, but really nice guy. And he does sound like DMX. It's true. It's true. Let's see other messages coming from our listeners out there. Again, as I said, Sarita joining us. Man, what a pleasant surprise. Sarita, we all miss your writing for request. Goodness. What? Should I put the water trivia you told us to the test and write about it? I'm trying to think right now. I remember Howzy talking about water being an interesting element. But what trivia and what test? I have short memory span, I think. Was there some sort of challenge or something that I told you to do when it comes to water? Man, tell me, you got to tell me what's going on here. Benny says, my request entry this week will be a fun one, not like the previous one. Benny, if it's not funny, what are you going to do? That's a challenge to me. That's a challenge. If you're telling me this is going to be a fun one, is it funny or fun? Now, I prefer funny, but fun is good too. If it's not fun, there's got to be a punishment. I might be the only DJ in all of Arirang Radio, or in fact, all of Korea, who gives punishments to our listeners. Oh my goodness. Sarita says, Ashley, I did send my request. I need it for Sunday. Oh, I do remember. I'll make sure Pomi knows that, Sarita, your entry must be read on our Sunday's edition. Thank you. So I appreciate that. That's cool stuff there. About how hot water freezes faster. That's right. Annika, thank you very much for that. Put it to the test. That's what I've known. I've always known it as that, and that's what the science book tells us too. But then again, this was back when I was in elementary school, when we thought that there was five senses. Did you guys know there's more than five senses? It's not a five senses anymore. Not only that, Pluto's not even a planet anymore. You guys remember how you guys memorized the order of the planets in our solar system? My very educated mother just served us 9 pies, is the way that we memorized it. Now it's just 9. 9 what? You know, there's no P anymore. Pluto's not there anymore. Fun one, SJ, related to Ivy, the singer? My request will be brilliant. Oh, look at that. Okay, I'm pretty sure it's going to be brilliant. Benny, it better be fun. I might give you a punishment. I might make you dance. Do the bad... Hey, you guys know the bad dance that everybody's doing these days? I might make Benny do the bad dance if it's not fun. Let's do that. Anyways, we're going to bring Seong into the studio and talk about what happened outside this studio in just a bit. But first, this is Hunter with Good Luck. 잘 됐으면 좋겠다.

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10: 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And back joining us in the studio for Lifestyle Strategy Team is Taeyong. Taeyong, hello to you.
11: SJ. This is angry Taeyong. How could you do this to me? So guys, this is what happened. We bumped into each other in the hallway and I said, oh, I'm starving. And he was like, oh, you want something sweet? And then this is what he gave to me. I almost ate this. I was deeply touched. So I was like, oh, so sweet of you. Thank you so much. I'm starving.
10: For our listeners, you guys know this is the squishy thing where Puyong, when Puyong was here. So I'll tell the story again.
11: Puyong, so you bit this.
10: So Puyong goes, SJ, I got a gift for you, right? And then I looked at it and I thought it was a dessert.
11: Oh, little cute persimmon. Oh, okay. Or like,
10: and I bit into it. Uh-huh. It is disgusting. So,
11: ew.
10: Taeyong was like, I'm so hungry. So I was like,
11: I don't even want to touch this.
10: Ew. But you know, I'm such a nice guy.
11: Oh, thank you so much. That's so kind of you.
10: No, I stopped you from eating it.
11: You stopped me from eating this?
10: If I was a terrible person, I would have seen where this could go. And I would be the second person to bite it.
11: Congratulations that you're not the terrible person. You're just a bad person, not a terrible person. Good for you, SJ. Good for you.
10: Taeyong.
11: Oh, this is literally I've had today, like half sandwich and one iced soy latte.
10: That's a lot.
11: No, half
10: that's
11: sandwich.
10: A lot of calories. A soy latte has a lot of calories.
11: No, it was my breakfast / lunch, and I skipped dinner. I didn't have time
10: for dinner. I didn't have dinner
11: either. Okay.
10: I didn't have breakfast. I had lunch. no dinner.
11: Really?
10: But I have a lot of saved energy.
11: Yeah, so you don't really have to worry about it.
10: I'm okay. So.
11: Oh, gosh.
10: Oh, I...

0: part of me really wants to know what it would be like if Sehyung just bit into it. Oh my goodness. Sehyung?
1: Yes.
0: People are asking uh-huh. whether it's your birthday.
1: Oh, it's not my birthday, but what we are going to talk about is related to birthday.
0: That's right.
1: Not my birthday. But
0: that's right. Yes. I actually got really scared for a moment because I was like, wait a
1: did
0: minute.
1: Did I forget? No, you gave me
0: I know, that's what, but I was like, I could have sworn that I gave her a birthday gift recently.
1: I have two
0: no.
1: birthdays.
0: What, when you were reborn? Because reborn as a Christian is...
1: In Christ.
0: Yes. Is that what you're talking about? Sam, so, before we talk about how kids,
1: yes,
0: celebrate their birthdays, because this is what we're going to talk about.
1: Right.
0: How we celebrate kids' birthdays in Korea. Mm-hmm. What were birthday parties in Gangnam for you as a kid? As a rich family.
1: No, I told you that I didn't grow up in Gangnam.
0: Okay.
1: I used to live in Jamsil. So when I was growing up... Different. So when I was young, having a birthday party at home was totally normal. Like, in fact, I think that was probably the most common way to celebrate a child's birthday. Uh-huh. Usually, we would make invitations and hand them out to our friends at school. And then, after school, everyone would come over to the birthday child's house together. And this is one thing I remember really clearly. The birthday child's mom would prepare a big birthday table for all the kids. So we would come into the house, sit around the table, eat together, and of course there would be a birthday cake. We'd sing like 생일 축하합니다, happy birthday, blow out the candles, give presents to the birthday child, and then just play together. How about what's your memory?
0: My memory of birthday
1: in
0: parties?
1: Oppo.
0: No, I don't know about Oppo.
1: In the U.S.
0: In the U.S., I remember just inviting some friends over. There was no invitation.
1: Right.
0: The reason why there's no invitation is because there was a kid, and I still, till this day, I feel so bad for this kid. He gave out invitation to all the everyone in the class.
1: Except for you?
0: No, no one came.
1: Why not?
0: He wasn't, like, the most popular kid.
1: Popular kid, uh-huh.
0: And if I think about it now, I feel so bad for that kid.
1: Oh my goodness. Now we are parents.
0: Now we're parents.
1: What if that happens to my own child?
0: Exactly.
1: I don't even want to imagine that situation.
0: And so I never gave out invitation. I just said, yo, you busy?
1: Hey,
0: you want to come?
1: You want to come?
0: Yeah, you want to come? To my birthday party.
1: You don't have to.
0: No, you don't got
1: to
0: come if you don't want to. But yeah, I heard there's going to be... Pizza! There's going to be pizza! So it was like that. But
1: yes.
0: I also remember, like, some of my classmates, they used to have birthday parties at McDonald's.
1: Right.
0: Or like Pizza Hut.
1: Pizza Hut, yeah, absolutely. Yeah. This is where my childhood memories get a little more interesting, because when I was a kid, McDonald's and Pizza Hut felt really, really special. And today we might think of them as pretty ordinary places to eat, but back then, at least from a child's point of view, they felt like special places to go out for a treat. And I remember them being very clean and well-maintained in Korea. And going there with your friends already felt exciting, and it wasn't something you did every day. And Pizza Hut especially felt quite fancy to me because of its salad bar. I know that sounds funny, but as a kid, having all those different things to choose from made it feel like a real restaurant experience. And some locations actually have separate spaces for birthday parties. So if your parents booked one of those spaces for your birthday, it felt like a really big deal.
0: Now that's expensive.
1: Yeah, it is. Of course, from the parents' perspective, I'm sure it cost more than simply just having everyone come over to the house.
0: Right? I just realized why I always had people over, how I was able to always have someone come over for my birthday party.
1: Uh-huh.
0: I always invited church friends.
1: Oh.
0: Church friends never say no. Church, I used to go to church when I was a kid, right? Like, they never say no.
1: But it's really hard to be loved now. SJ used to go to church when he was a young boy.
0: Seemed like the devil right now.
1: No.
0: So let's fast forward to today, Sehyung. Mm-hmm. Where do kids usually have their birthday parties?
1: Well, one of the first places that comes to mind these days is, of course, Kids Cafe. Yeah, and Kids Cafes are already such a familiar part of life for families with young children. happened in Korea. So it makes sense that they would also become popular birthday parties venues. And many kids' cafes have separate party rooms that parents can rent. So the children can gather in the party room, have the birthday cakes, like sing together, blow out the candles, and then move on to the play area and have fun together. It's that simple and very convenient for parents too, because they don't have to clean up after all the kids just go back.
0: And all the kids want to do is play anyways. They honestly don't care about the food.
1: Right.
0: You could just give them the squishy stuff and be like, this, this is food.
1: Or,
0: and they would not know.
1: Or some candies or ice creams, right?
0: Exactly.
1: And instead of renting just a party room inside a larger kids' cafe, you can also rent an entire private space for your group. And the spaces can be much more personalized, but much more expensive, I would say. So like private kids' room.
0: If you go to the kids' cafe, there is a section that's separate for birthday parties.
1: Right, right.
0: And you have to make sure that your kids doesn't go into that section, because a couple of times my kids tried to go into that section because it was food. I was like, Aaron, that's not free food. You weren't invited to this
1: but
0: party.
1: But it's someone else's birthday. And birthday cake should be shared all together, right?
0: No.
1: And if your child loves, for example, like princesses or superheroes, Pokemon, a particular character, you can also build a birthday party around that interest too.
0: Absolutely. Mm. And that's the other thing. It's like cakes. Oh my goodness. How creative parents get with cakes.
1: Personalized cakes. Customized.
0: You know, the crazy thing is, when you don't do this in elementary school, right? But when you're in preschool or daycare, they have birthday parties. You have certain parents who buy it from the bakeries, the usual chain bakeries. And then there are parents who get customized cakes. I was that parent that got the customized cake.
1: Oh.
0: Because I wanted everyone to go,
1: was it organic?
0: No. It was probably like barely edible with all the sugar there. But it looks cool.
1: Yes.
0: It looks really cool.
1: And kids love it.
0: So Aaron had the dinosaur cakes. When he liked dinosaur, he had the Pokemon stuff. He had the Super Mario.
1: Made all the other parents feel really bad.
0: Yes.
1: Good job, SJ.
0: They're probably like, who's Aaron's
1: Good
0: parents?
1: Job.
0: But that's the whole thing, though. We'll talk about it later on, but it becomes a competition as to who throws the best birthday
1: parties. I know.
0: Parties.
1: We should stop comparing.
0: What about some unusual places where kids can have birthday parties these days?
1: Well, I heard of Taekwondo academies hosting birthday parties, and it's happening in your neighborhood. That's what I heard.
0: My son was a couple of months ago invited to a birthday party where it took place in a Taekwondo.
1: Yeah, so instead of just simply sitting around a table, the children can do some physical activities together, play group games, take part in some recreational activities, and celebrate the birthday at the same time at a very special venue. So I think it's a very creative way to celebrate one's
0: but
1: birthday.
0: But it's a great marketing scheme too.
1: Right.
0: Because you could only, for a very cheap price, you could host a party at the Taekwondo Academy if you go there. But the friends that go there don't go to that Taekwondo Academy. And they Mommy, Daddy, I want to go to this Taekwondo Academy.
1: That's why some academies regularly hold this, like, invite your
0: friend party,
1: party. So clever.
0: My son had so much of that stuff, but good thing is he doesn't like Taekwondo.
1: Oh.
0: You know, he does Kumdo.
1: Right.
0: He does Kendo, so, like, he doesn't care about that stuff. But still, they have all the bouncy stuff. They have all the fun stuff you could do. You could run around everywhere. Because if you have it at the home, you can't run away.
1: I mean, not run around
0: because I want to run away. You can't run around because the downstairs neighbors.
1: I know.
0: So best to do it this way. We got a lot of people being all nostalgic, talking about their birthday parties. I'll get to those messages in just a bit. But first, this is Girls' Generation with Party!
2: Hey, girls, do you know what time it is? It must be party time.

0: Hey, stop looking at the clock. We still got more work at the Culture Inc.
1: We're back in the studio talking about how Koreans be throwing child birthday parties.
2: It's good. It's really good. You want some? You want some?
1: You know how disgusting it tastes? I know how it tastes. I'm the idiot that bit into it. I'm the idiot that bit into this, all right? Messages from our listeners out there. Benny says, Philippine birthday parties are like this. Go to the famous fast food chains or at home or at reception halls. Reception
2: very
1: halls.
2: Fancy.
1: Man, Benny, do you live in like the Gangnam of the Philippines, man? Reception hall.
2: Manila.
1: Jeez. Chris Rose, best kids' birthdays in the 90s would be at Pizza Hut. I never went to a Pizza Hut birthday party. It was always McDonald's. Aniga says, I told my parents I want a quiet celebration with just us, and they were like, it's on Friday, there's a festival too. Edward over in Jeju says, oh man, 90s fast food restaurants just hit different. Pizza Hut, Wendy's, Burger King. Wendy's had birthday parties too? That's my favorite. Oh, Nyan's tuning in. Long time no see, Nyan from Singapore. Let's see, scrolling down. Halsey says, I don't like birthday parties at all. Maybe I'm just past life traumatized. Past life traumatized? That's the first time hearing about this. Scrolling. Okay, there's too many.
2: Okay.
1: There's too many. Everyone's got something to talk about birthday parties.
2: You didn't like Pizza Hut?
1: No, I just never went to a party.
2: Went to a party.
1: Maybe I was never invited.
2: Oh, yes. I think so, too. That makes sense. That totally makes sense, everyone.
1: I have not been invited to many birthday parties as a kid. But the funny thing is, even when I was invited...
2: You became a very, very cynical person
1: Even when I was invited, I didn't go.
2: Why? Because you were too busy?
1: No, because I was just like, I'm not really a good friend.
2: All right. No comment.
1: Even at the age, I was just kind of like, why'd you invite me? I'm not even good friends with
2: you.
1: We're
2: not that close.
1: Yeah, we're not even that close, man. And also, you know, I was poor, so I got to buy gifts. I mean, I don't want to buy gifts for you.
2: Okay.
1: I don't got money.
2: All right.
1: Sam, once you have the venue, what do kids actually do at the parties these days? Is it just, it's got to be more than cake and free play, right?
2: Yes, especially when kids get a little older, birthday parties can involve much more than just eating cake and playing at the venue. Parents may prepare different kinds of games and activities to keep the children engaged. For example, they might organize a treasure hunt, a balloon popping games, or simple team games. And there can be also like singing and dancing parts or hands-on activities like crafts and sand art. And some parents actually bring in professional MC or entertainer to lead the games and activities. Have you heard of it?
1: Yes, I've heard of it. That's this rich people talk.
2: And some birthday venues already have plenty of things for kids to do, too. So you might find big, like, trampolines, climbing structures, slides, or interactive play areas, like at the kids' cafe. So the birthday party can almost feel like a mini event designed entirely around the children.
1: You know, it's crazy. My wife was telling Aaron's friend's mom that I MC events.
2: Hired an MC?
1: I MC events, right? And so she goes, oh my goodness, my son's birthday is coming up.
2: Can you?
1: I don't MC those kind of places. Come on now. And you can't afford me neither. I'm too expensive.
2: Very expensive.
1: But this is ridiculous. Like hiring a professional MC for a kid's birthday party, you know?
2: Professional MC like Astray?
1: But first birthday, okay.
2: Okay.
1: Because you know you can do that, right?
2: Yes, it's special.
1: First birthday, I can understand. But like you're in daycare, elementary school. Why did it become this big?
2: To be honest with you, I do think, isn't this a little too much for a birthday party, like kids' birthday party? And I mean, if you're hiring an MC, preparing activities, decorating the space, and putting everything together, it can take quite a bit of time and, of course, money.
1: Yep.
2: But at the same time, I sort of understand why parents do it. One reason is that Korean families have become smaller, and there are more families raising just one child or fewer children than in previous generation, so parents may naturally want to put more time, attention, and resources into making that child's special days memorable? And then, of course, there's social media. These days, parents can easily see beautiful birthday parties other families have posted online. So you see these amazing decorations, adorable themed cakes, like customized cakes, like SJ did for his own children, child, and children dressed up in costumes and all these fun activities. And then you might naturally think, oh, that looks so cute. And my child would love that too.
1: It's interesting because Koreans are having less children.
2: Right.
1: So there's this idea that less children, but with the less children, do more.
2: Right.
1: Instead of how it was back in the days with many children.
2: That's right.
1: And little for the children. Mm. Do little for the children. Mm-hmm. In fact, basically a long time ago, they just made a lot of babies just to make them work. They were workers. You know, the more children, the more workers in the farm.
2: Human resources.
1: Exactly. That's how it was. Your mom was in charge of human resources team at the family.
2: Oh, my goodness.
1: You know, but it's different now.
2: Yeah.
1: And it becomes a thing where you're showing off to others. And it becomes a competition to who has the best.
2: But, of course, I don't think every parent should feel that pressure.
1: They shouldn't.
2: Yeah. And I'm definitely not saying that fancy birthday parties are a bad thing or a good thing either. If the family enjoys planning it and the child has a wonderful time, that's great. But I think it's worth remembering that the birthday party is ultimately for the child, not for parents' Instagram or...
1: But also when you do all that stuff, the kid feels like really cool. You know,
2: I know.
1: Like, oh, man.
2: 어깨가 올라간다, we say,
1: you know,
2: right,
1: like,
2: you know?
1: We just be like, yes. Oh, man, yo, guys.
2: Guys, I'm a cool kid.
1: Yo, you see how much money my parents got?
2: With rich parents.
1: Aaron, that's my credit card. I paid using a credit card, you know?
2: Magic card.
1: No,
2: yes.
1: But I that's why I felt bad. Mm. Although Aaron never said, oh, why was my birthday party like this? We didn't know. So we had it at my house.
2: Mm.
1: Invited just a handful of kids. They had a blast.
2: He didn't say a thing because it was perfect.
1: I wasn't there at the party, so I don't know. That was my cue to leave and have my own time. But what about the birthday table too? Because it's more than cake.
2: Yes.
1: You need the food.
2: Mm.
1: And yeah, sure, there might be pizza and stuff like that. But still, you have to have the Korean food, right?
2: Yeah, if you talk about a traditional Korean birthday meal, the first thing that comes to mind is, of course, 미역국, a seaweed soup. And, you know, especially for kids' birthday, I always want to use good quality Korean beef.
1: Hanu.
2: Difference, yeah, Hanu. And I also often make gungjung tteokbokki or royal

0: those style rice cakes with soy sauce.
1: Because it's not hot.
0: Yes, and then 잡채, like Korean style savory pancakes, like 동그랑땡 or dumplings. Especially my kids, my first child loves shrimp dumplings, so I always prepare that. And then their absolute favorite is 닭강정, which is Korean style sweet and crispy fried chicken. And that's something I buy rather than make myself, but kids love it.
1: Our producer says he remembers when he was young, he would invite his friends and have a snack party and eat jajangmyeon.
0: In Jamon?
1: He's such a liar. He was probably having Hanu. I saw his first birthday party
0: then,
1: picture. I saw he had watermelon back then.
0: That was he's talking about like 70s? 80s?
1: That would be in the 70s? Technically the start of the 70s.
0: I heard jajangmyeon was pretty expensive back then in 70s.
1: Was it?
0: I think
1: Was it a rich people?
0: It's a very special thing to have jajangmyeon. It wasn't like a common ordinary dish.
1: I wouldn't know.
0: You should Google it.
1: No, he had hamburg steak. I bet you it was hamburg steak.
0: Hamburg steak
1: was for the rich.
0: Hamburg steak stands for what? Hamburg steak, right?
1: Hamburger steak. Like beef patty is basically what it is. Pete, I don't think you had T-bone. No way. I don't care how rich you were. I don't care how big your watermelon
0: it's
1: was.
0: Just making it up. T-bone steak.
1: No way. I don't even think kids these days, rich people have T-bone steaks these days for kids' birthday parties. We'll continue to talk about kids' birthday parties in Korea.
0: They don't even know how to
1: Korea.
0: Use knives.
1: So exactly. This is Loveholic with Come and Play 놀러와.

0: off air is fun stuff. It's not always vulgar. It's not always vulgar. It's not always nasty stuff. It's fun stuff too.
1: Not always.
0: We got messages from our listeners. Man, I'm telling you, I feel like, oh my goodness, I'm not going to single word. Nyan says, SJ, if you and your family come here with Hyang's family, I'll treat you to Pizza Hut.
1: Oh, huh? Really? Spend all that money. Is that the only option?
0: Spend all that money to fly over to Singapore. We get Pizza Hut. Yeah, no thanks. We did parties and bouncy castle.
1: Oh, we'll accept Jackson Pizza. How about that?
0: Oh my, no, not even that.
1: Pizza.
0: Not even that. Crash Override over in Michigan says, do kids still have parties at movie theaters?
1: By the way, PD님 also wants pizza, so you can send it to Arirang Radio.
0: It's not sending. Basically, she's
1: inviting us.
0: No, if we go to, we have to go all the way to Singapore.
1: Singapore. Okay.
0: Why would you go all the way to Singapore to just eat Pizza Hut? I don't even order Pizza Hut in Korea. Do kids still have parties at movie theaters?
1: Uh-huh.
0: No, I have never heard of that.
1: Movie theater.
0: I've never thought. Is that like another rich people stuff? Because I've never thought. I've never heard. I know in the U.S. they had it.
1: It's really fancy.
0: It's so fancy.
1: Yes.
0: But as a kid. Would you like that?
1: Like renting a private?
0: Yeah, because like you would movie theater? You typically would want to run around and play instead of sit down and watch a movie.
1: Right.
0: And that's so expensive because you could just tell the kids to sit down in the living room.
1: I'll have to think about it. But if that's what my kid really wants, maybe.
0: Hang on, let me save you some money.
1: What?
0: Just tell him to sit on the floor. Go on the OTT platform, play some movie.
1: That's clever.
0: And watch this, save
1: better
0: money.
1: Better idea.
0: We're already paying too much. We're already paying so much money on OTT platforms.
1: That's right.
0: I wouldn't do that, to be honest with you. Let's move on and continue to talk about what birthday parties are like. But here's the thing, though. Who to invite?
1: I know.
0: This is always tough because there's always so many people you can invite.
1: Yes.
0: But if the rumors go, if they go, for example, hey, are you coming to Aaron's birthday party?
1: We're not invited.
0: I didn't hear about this. What are you talking about?
1: Very, very tricky. I think it's the trickiest part for parents.
0: Yes.
1: And when children are very young, it can be pretty simple. You can just invite their friends from daycare or kindergarten, children they regularly play with. Mm-hmm. But as children get older, they start developing their own friendships. So parents may start asking questions like, should we invite the whole class? But that's not possible,
0: nope,
1: right?
0: Nope.
1: So should we just invite a few close friends? And perhaps most importantly, should the birthday child get to choose? But I think it's very tricky.
0: I think that's the best way.
1: Some of the classmates are not. Oh, yes.
0: They're not friends.
1: They're just classmates.
0: I asked Aaron, I was like, Aaron, who do you want to invite? We can invite up to 6 people.
1: Oh.
0: And he said, da, da, da, da, da, da, da.
1: Uh-huh. Just right away.
0: Mm-hmm. And I thought he made a mistake inviting 2 of those kids, but whatever it is, he was at least happy with it. Mm-hmm. And I feel like next year, the pool is going to change too.
1: Yes.
0: He's going to be like, I want to invite da, da, da, da, da.
1: That's right.
0: It has to be the kid.
1: That's why I believe there's a little bit of a social etiquette involved too. For example, if you're only inviting a few children from a class, parents may try not to make a big deal about the party in front of the children who weren't invited. Because feelings can easily get hurt.
0: You know how my wife always puts everything on social media? And there was one time where one of our neighbor friends, his neighbor friend, had invited him to his birthday party. Uh-huh. But Aaron didn't want to invite him.
1: Oh.
0: He didn't fall into the top 6.
1: Aww.
0: And so my wife was like, I can't post anything on social media.
1: Oh, no.
0: Because they might feel bad.
1: I know.
0: And I felt bad, too, because
1: and
0: he's a good kid.
1: And that child's parents are following your...
0: Me?
1: Your wife's Instagram?
0: Yes. So she didn't post anything. And I said, why do you have to post anything? You know, don't post it.
1: Because she didn't want to hurt that kid's feelings. Right.
0: But I feel like, but also the parents might get hurt,
1: too.
0: Because one thing that for our listeners out there, if your kid becomes good friends with... It's one thing when your kids become good friends with the other kid.
1: Mm-hmm.
0: You also tend to become friends with the parents.
1: Yes.
0: But if you're friends with the parents and the kid's not friends with the kids, that doesn't work.
1: Right.
0: It really doesn't work. And so people are going to get hurt.
1: Oh, it's really difficult when it comes to like relationships, right?
0: That's right.
1: Yeah, hurting. Sam. You don't want to hurt other people's feeling by giving this kind of fake persimmon, right?
0: Can I ask you one more question before we say goodbye?
1: What?
0: Last birthday party that you had with Raoni,
1: uh-huh.
0: How much money did you spend? Did you spend a lot?
1: Not really. We just went to...
0: Where?
1: Hotel.
0: I know... Hotel? That's because you wanted to do it.
1: No, we didn't invite any friends.
0: Yeah, that means you didn't. You wanted to go to a hotel.
1: It was like family vacation.
0: Oh my goodness.
1: Yes.
0: That was not your son's pick.
1: I'm in the control of everything.
0: Guys, did you hear this? On her own son's birthday, she chose what to do. I just want to.
1: Because
0: I'm let everyone
1: know.
0: I'm
1: the one who gave birth to him.
0: That's true, but I just want to let you know, not all Korean parents are like Sehyung.
1: Yes.
0: Not everyone's
1: like
0: that.
1: I am very unique and
0: That's
1: unusual.
0: Right. There was a lot that we couldn't cover. We could potentially cover some next week there. But Sehyung, thank you so much for this. Go eat something.
1: Thank you so much for this gift, little gift. SJ, once again, I have a great evening, and I'll see you maybe next week.
0: Sending around the studio, this is Seo In-gu and Jung In-ji with All For You.

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5: And that music means one thing. 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I hope you guys enjoyed the full 2 hours. If you did, make sure you join us again tomorrow for our Wednesday's edition of the Culture Inc. We're in the second hour. We got Brett joining us for K-Life Orientation Team. 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Always a big thank you to our staff members, our producer Ian Seo, writers Park Dong-suk and Park Bo-mi, our sound engineers for today, Park Jong-wook and Lee Young-hoon. 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And until then, this has been SJ Lee with The Culture, Inc.

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5: Welcome to Arirang News. This is Choi Ji-an, and we start with the top headlines at this hour. President Lee Jae-myung opened today's weekly cabinet meeting with a warning about the growing power of the police. He called for sweeping reforms and greater institutional accountability. Lee opened Tuesday's cabinet meeting by urging that the current system be overhauled. And this comes in the wake of a series of police misconduct incidents. These include the latest one where a police officer in Jeju was accused of falsely closing missing persons cases. He also called for setting up a police reform body, as the agency will take on greater powers as a result of the prosecution reform. Citing growing public concerns, he instructed his prime minister to draw up measures after collecting public opinion. U.S. President Donald Trump on Monday posted three photos on social media of his past meetings with North Korean leader Kim Jong-un. This comes as Trump has been reaching out to Kim on social media since early last week, to which the regime has yet to officially respond. As hopes for the resumption of talks between the two sides grow, South Korea is gearing up for its role as a mediator. Late Monday Seoul time, Foreign Minister Cho Yeon and his U.S. counterpart Marco Rubio held a phone conversation. South Korea's top diplomat said the government will do its utmost so that messages from the United States lead to resumed dialogue. Meanwhile, the Kim Jong-un regime continues to ignore Washington's overtures while advancing its nuclear capabilities. Seoul and Washington plan to hold in-person consultations soon to coordinate policy toward the Kim Jong-un regime. The U.S. Pentagon has awarded Boeing an on-demand contract for F-15 fighter jets worth of $131 billion. According to Reuters, the U.S. Department of Defense has said that the 10-year agreement covers production and includes foreign military sales to countries like South Korea. This suggests Seoul is guaranteed a direct channel to secure continuous performance upgrades. The South Korean Air Force currently operates 59 F-15K Slam Eagles. The framework allows allied militaries to order maintenance and system integration whenever necessary. The Trump administration's so-called, quote, Operation Economic Outcast targets third countries doing business with Iran. And that puts China at the center of the story, as Beijing is Iran's largest oil buyer, purchasing up to 90% of its crude exports. Without China on board, Washington's sanctions have little chance of actually working. Treasury Secretary Scott Bessent was asked whether Chinese banks would be among those hit with the measures. He didn't name Beijing, but said no one is exempt. Quote, "We want to make clear to here today that no one is above the reach of U.S. sanctions." He added that more sanctions targeting major financial institutions will roll out in the coming days. Heat wave advisories or warnings are in place across most parts of the country. According to the Korea Meteorological Administration, the number of heat wave days has already exceeded 20, and the number of tropical nights has also reached 16.4 days, which marks the highest figure since 1994. At the same time, several typhoons are developing over waters far south of the Korean Peninsula. However, they're unlikely to directly affect the country. This is because the powerful high-pressure system responsible for the heat is acting as a barrier. The heat is showing no signs of easing, even as we approach the end of summer. Moving to the weather forecast, it seems that late summer heat will continue with high humidity adding to the discomfort. Tomorrow, skies will turn cloudy across central parts of the country. Scattered showers will move through the northern and central areas between the morning and evening, bringing 5 to 60 millimeters of rain. Current temperatures are 30 degrees in Seoul, 31 degrees in Gwangju, 30 in Busan, and 26 degrees on Jeju-do Island. Stay tuned for more updates. 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
6: Radioness. Every summer, there's one phrase we always seem to hear at least once, and that is, if you stay still, it's not hot at all. But it's hot even when you're standing still. It rained quite heavily this morning, so I thought maybe it's gonna get a little cooler today, but no, I clearly underestimated the weather. As soon as the rain stopped, the heat came right back. It was the kind of day when beads of sweat formed even when you weren't doing anything. Still, it feels like we finally reached the tail end of summer. Before long, autumn will arrive with its cool, refreshing breeze. It seems like the scorching summer is slowly getting ready to say goodbye. For the rest of the summer, rather than letting the heat wear you out, I hope you can enjoy a few more things that are special precisely because it's summer. It's the time first. We'll begin. Radiness!

Welcome back out, members of Woody family. We just had Parang Blue by ITZY as our opening song today. I hope you guys enjoyed. Today is August 25th, Tuesday, and this is your host, Samuel Saul from Radianess. And wow, I'm seeing so many people tonight. Well, thank you so much to all of you guys for your support. Let's go through the hi messages for, shall we? The first one is from Claire saying, Happy Tuesday. Welcome back, Claire. And Chris 3 says, 오늘 어땠어요? How was your day? Chris는 오늘 어떠셨나요? How was your day today, Chris 3? Please, let me know what's up there, YouTube live chat. And Benny, welcome. He said, Happy Tuesday.

And Sousa says, wow, that's good. That's a great news right there. He said, hey, Samuel, I'm so happy I finally learned The Arrest of Someone Like You by Adele just by using my ears. Yay, well, good for you. You got a talent right there, Sousa. You know what to do now. Please record yourself and show it to us. And the next one is from Sarita. Good to finally have you back with us. She said, hello, hello, sweet Sammy and beloved Udi fam. After what feels like a century in group chat exile, I'm back, dusting off the jukebox of metaphors and sneaking a glitter-stamped envelope under your door. Well, thank you so much for coming back, Sarita. And the next one is from Sia saying, Sia said, hey, Sam and fam, I was sick for 2 weeks, getting better now. Well, that's a great news to hear, Sia. Good to have you back with us. And Kel says, hello, Sam and everyone. Welcome back, Kel. And I see Versh, who seems to be on Tuesdays only. He said, hello, Sam and all. Happy Tuesday. Welcome back, buddy. And Jim says, oh my gosh, guys. Hello, it's been so long. Yes, I'm glad you know. It's been so long. What took you so long to make your way back to us, Jim? And Elsie says, howie, pretty Sam and Radio News team. Happy, happy Tuesday. Welcome, welcome. And wow, so many more comments to go. Bo saying hello, and Aneka saying, rah, happy Tuesday. Well, thank you so much. And Wendo says, good Tuesday, Sam and everyone. Well, thank you so much to all of you guys for coming through. All right, with that, let's quickly go through what's on today's menu. First hour, of course, we have our four regular segments. The first one is called Saw of the Day. We sometimes call it Onere Nore, which is a segment where I get to recommend a song for all of our listeners. And the next part is going to be Music Nerd. And the third part is a chit-chat session, which means you guys have some questions to answer. The first question of the day is, share one little TMI from your day. Once again, share one little TMI from your day. The more wild, the better. And the second one is, of course, a Korean dad joke of the day. Today's Korean dad joke is, what did the mother cookie say to her kid when it was time to go? Once again, what did the mother cookie say to her kid when it was time to go? Drop the answer in YouTube, and we're going to choose one final or lucky winner and let that person choose the GIF for tomorrow's episode. And yesterday's winner was Wendo, and I was intentionally hiding the GIF from you guys because I think I found the best one ever. Wendy, I'm sure you're going to fall in love with it. So yesterday, she requested a water GIF, and ta-da! Here's what I have for you guys. Time to drink a bottle of water. Ta-da! Hope you like it. All right, now on to the last one for part one. We're going to take a look at one of our listeners' current favorite thing through a picture or a video. And I see people are kind of hesitant about participating to that specific segment. Guys, don't feel pressured at all. It could be as simple as, let's say you are walking down the street, looking all towards all these random directions, and all of a sudden something caught your eyes. It could be a flower, it could be a dog, or whatever that is. Just snap a picture of it and send it to us through our Gmail account. The address is radiousadidang@gmail.com. Now, on to the second hour, we have Cue the K as a time where you get to test your K-pop or Korean culture knowledge through quizzes. For this one, we're going to be joined by Isha and Nadia from X-Scene. So guys, look forward to the second hour as well. Before we move on to the first song break, I have three announcements to make. The first one, of course, is the newly updated content called Local Deep Dive. The fourth episode is going to be released very soon. So stay tuned, everyone, to our official channel. Arirang Radio is the name. And the second one is about this ongoing contest called Talk Talk Korea 2026. 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

official application. And if you're currently on Jeju Island, you can possibly meet one of their staffs on the street. Thank you so much for your participation. It would be definitely helpful for Arirang Radio. With that, we're going to take a short song break and be right back, beginning with 결국엔 우린 다 죽어, We All Die Eventually by 백식, followed by Sure featuring 산희 by Q, The Trumpet. Enjoy!

0: Radioness.
1: Welcome back. The first song was 결국엔 우린 다 죽어. We'll Die Eventually by Pixie and Sure, featuring Sunny by Q the Trumpet. Now let's move on to our first segment and listen to a song together. It's called Song of the Day. We usually call it SOTD and sometimes 오늘의 노래. Today I'm going to introduce another relatively unknown artist to you. First off, the name is 달에 다아. Now, if you translate the name into English, it means reaching the moon. Once again, 달에 다아. So, when I first heard the name, I thought maybe they make music that feels like a fairy tale. Well, you know, something very emotional and very lyrical, but also the kind of dreamy and magical kind of music is what I'm talking about here. And when I actually listened to their music, I could definitely feel that kind of mood. Their music is very light and refreshing, but one thing I found really interesting was that I could also hear a bit of Japanese-influenced melody in it. And at first, it definitely has the mood of Korean indie music, but if you listen closely, the pronunciation and the way the melodies flow have this classic Japanese feel to them. And at the same time, there's also a slightly cold and distant feeling to the music. I thought that combination was really interesting, so I wanted to share their music with you today. Hope you enjoy it. We have 언젠가는 너에게 말할 수 있을까? Wish That Day Comes by 달에 다아. Enjoy!

Radioness. Welcome back! We're back after listening to 언젠가는 너에게 말할 수 있을까? Wish that day comes by. 다래 다아. Well, there actually isn't that much information about them online, but one thing I can tell you is that 다래다 is not a solo artist. They are actually a duo. So, 박시민 is in charge of the vocals and guitar, and 강지연 plays the keyboard and also sings the backing vocals. They mainly make acoustic folk music, and their songs are known for being very calm and very delicate. And here's something that surprised me. They actually have been making music since 2009. Now, that year of 2009 is when they made their official debut. So they've been around for almost 20 years now. And that also means they have quite a lot of music out there. So if you liked what you just heard today, I definitely recommend going through their other songs as well. Well, Nika says, 나의 그리운 그대요, you whom I miss. And Curse 3, thank you so much for enjoying. He said, 다래다, 언젠가는 너에게 말할 수 있을까? I wish that day comes. I love this song. Such a beautiful voice. So unique. Well, now I know Curse 3 just added a new song to his personal playlist. However, one person clearly did not enjoy this song. Bahar says something like, Sam, were you trying to put me to sleep or something? Of course. Of course not. Well, there's only one reason for me during this segment is to let you guys know some great music from Korean music industry. That's all. I'm not trying to put you to sleep or anything. And the next one is from Bo says, this sounds like a song that you would normally hear in a K-drama. Well, it certainly has that kind of vibe to it. And I guess that's about it. So I'm going to cut right there. Oh, wait, one more from Versh. I love how she has an airy voice. It gives a very relaxing vibe. And Susa says, I can see the Japanese melody style. Thanks, Sam. What a pretty song. Well, glad you guys enjoyed. Thank you so much for your support. And before we move on to the next song break, guys, we had two questions today. First question is, share one little TMI from your day. And the second one is a Korean dad joke of the day. What did the mother cookie say to her kid when it was time to go? We got 1, 2, 3, 4, 5, 6, 7 answers from our listeners, but we need more, so please participate during the next song break. We're going to begin with Melancholy featuring Sokodomo by Giselle. The second song is called Halo featuring Dobibi and Sebit by Beetle. Enjoy!

Are you a fan of Korean culture? Stay in the loop with the freshest K-pop and the latest from Korea. This is your host, Samuels Hall, and you are listening to Ray Dennis. Welcome back. Previous songs were Melancholy featuring Sokodomo by Giselle and Halo featuring Toby B and Sebit by Miro. M-I-I-R-O is how you spell the second artist's name in English. And it's time for us to move on to the next segment and go through the comments from the listeners. First off, we got a hi message from Sheila. Hello, Sandy, Ray, Dennis, team, and everyone. Great evening. Welcome to the show, Sheila and Bahar, about what I just said. She said, I was just joking because I'm only 2 to 3 hours. You know what? You should get some more sleep, Bahar. I know you're going through a lot right now, but you gotta always take care of your health, man. And the next one is from Halsey. He shared his TMI of the day. He said, my guitar snapped, a string just after 2 months. I changed it. I'm gonna cry. Well, so sorry to hear the news, Halsey, but at least you got a new one. And Hal Claire says, I got a package today. It was a Father's Day gift. A gift for my dad. Well, good for you. What did you prepare for him this year, Claire? And Wendo says, TMI, just as you started talking about the GIF, my dad called, so I missed. La. All right. Thank you so much, Wendo. What did you guys talk about? And Aneka says, almost hit clutch brake accelerator all at once like a drum. Such an exciting song it was. Well, you're driving right now, Aneka. Drive safely, and much respect to you for being able to drive manual. And Tsuzu says, TMI. It's been 2 days. Officially, me, stop teasing Wendo. This needs to change. Well, that's a good habit right there, too. So you gotta always respect other people, you know. And Bahar says, QOTD. My

technically from yesterday at midnight. I decided I should go home, so I called my mom at 1:30 a.m. My mom, half asleep, saying, "Are you okay?" Me, I said, "Mom, can I come home?" "All right, Bahar. And what did you guys talk about after that Q&A? Must have been a very good moment for you, because we all know how much you care about your family. And the next one, Aneka says, I can't drink more water. Potato Aneka ate too much delicious lunch today. Well, good for you, man. What did you have for your lunch? And Claire says, oh, I bought him the third season of a TV show called Reacher. I believe it streams on Amazon Prime Video. Well, thank you so much, Reacher. Sounds interesting to me. What is it about? And versus today's TMI, I made a facial expression during a meeting that contained approximately 17 pages of feedback. My manager can read between the lines. Okay. Well, you know what? I should be asking more of your TMIs from today on. I love going through comments like this. And Sia says, TMI of the day. My aunt's cat came over and teamed up with my cat. And wow, that's such a rare thing to see, because cats, they are pretty protective about their environment, you know. And it continued with this next sentence that goes, and try to steal the cat food and scratch the couch. My cat usually never does this, but it's good to see them having fun. Well, good for you, Sia. And the next one, this one, okay, Wendell says, basically, he said he couldn't reach my sister, so he called me, LOOL. Okay, interesting relationship you have right there. All right, with that, we're going to go through the answers we got to today's Korean dad joke of the day. Today's Korean dad joke was, what did the mother cookie say to her kid when it was time to go? And we got so many, I love it. Sia says, oh, I think I know this joke. Kwaja. And Tsutsu says, wait, is it kwaja? Because kaja, let's go. Bahar says, kaja. And Aneka says, kwaja. And Sarita says, 쿠키는 결국 부서지는 법이야. 가자. And Halsey says, dad joke answer. Hashtag cookie jar. Yeah, right. All right. Well, I'm surprised most of the listeners got it right. The answer is kwaja. Because, yeah, Tsutsu, thank you so much for sharing the reason why. Because it sounds similar to kaja. Let's go in Korean. Congrats to Sia, Tsutsu, Bahar, Aneka, and Sarita for getting the right answer. And since we have only one person who got the wrong answer, Halsey, you're the final winner, buddy. Congrats. Please recommend us a GIF for tomorrow, and it better be something good that can top this thing here. All right, with that, we're going to take a short song break and be right back, beginning with Let Me Love You by Tiger JK and Yunmire, followed by 1 to 10, 1분 전 9에서 멈췄어. 1 to 10, 1 minute before it stopped at 9. I have no idea what this name means, by MJ. Enjoy.

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1: Welcome back. Previous songs were Let Me Love You by Tiger JK and Yunmire, and 1 to 10, 1분 전 9에서 멈췄어. Translates to 1 to 10, 1 minute before it stopped at 9 by MJ. Now let's move on to the next segment, 최애. It translates to favorite, and during this time we're going to take a look at one of our listeners.

current favorite thing through a picture or a video. And I was kind of waiting for Wendy's video to come through, remember? I don't know how many of you guys remember, but Wendy says something about her dancing to one of Super Junior's songs, and I was really waiting for that. But unfortunately, not unfortunately, but we have a message today from Ethan today. Let's read it together, shall we? Ba bam. It goes, "Hello, Sam. I finally decided to organize all the CDs that I have been sitting in that had been sitting in boxes in my closet for years. I had completely forgotten how many I had. I wanted to display them instead of keeping them hidden away, so I bought a shelf for them. My family kept telling me to go with a simple white one, and honestly, I was pretty torn between the two. But in the end, I went with this bright red shelf because I wanted something a little more fun. Now that I put everything together, I actually think the red looks really good with the CDs. It definitely makes the room feel more lively too. What do you think, Sam? Was choosing red a good idea?" All right, let's check out the picture right away. Ba-bam! So here's what he got for himself to display his CDs. Let's see what's in his collections. Well, I can hardly see anything. It's all blurred out, but wow, you invested so much into buying CDs, right? So, what kind of music do you usually enjoy? And about the bookshelf, yeah, I think you made a great decision buying the red one over the white one, and it certainly created this contrast in terms of the color between it and the wall's color. Well, thank you so much. All right, with that, we're going to take a short song break and be right back, beginning with Mio, Mild Fever by Confined White, followed by Bloody Paradise by N-Hypen. Enjoy!

Welcome back. Previous songs were B.R. Mild Fever by Confined White and Bloody Paradise by N-Hypen. It's almost time to wrap up the first hour, but since we have about a minute-ish, we're going to go through some comments about the picture from Ethan today. Halsey says, CD shelf gives a 90s vibe. So cool. Oh, don't tell me you've never collected CDs in your life, Halsey. Even I did when I was a kid. And Wendo says, oh, I see. For me, it's the... Oh, so it's not about the picture. Next one, Claire says, looks so cool. So, you too, Claire. Tell me, how many CDs you got in your stash? And Wendo says, nice, vibrant red. And Jim says, this kind of song vibe makes me feel melancholic and daydream about the heartbreak. LOL. So, again, not about the picture, but still, thank you so much for enjoying this song, Jim. And Aneka says, I don't have that many albums or CDs, but I want a shelf too. To store what? Maybe books, I assume. And next one is from... Okay, Adrian says, okay, I don't have that much albums or CDs. Basically copy-pasting what Aneka just said. Oh, Adrian, we all know you're a huge collector. I know. The last time I see a picture of you, I believe you had a huge shelf standing right next to you, and it was filled with some sort of CDs or books or whatever they were. Anyway, thank you so much for sending your feedbacks about the picture. With that, it's time for us to stream the last track for part one. It is Daeane Kude, You Within Me by Chung Hyo Bin. Enjoy, and I'll meet you guys back in part two.

0: What kind of clarity is filling your day today? We drink water every day, but have you ever wondered, the bottle of water in your hand, what kind of journey did it take to get to you? At the southern edge of Korea lies Jeju, an island holding one of nature's most honest, untouched secrets. Formed by volcanic activity 1.8 million years ago, layers of rugged basalt rock and countless tiny pathways carved by lava. Rainwater that falls on this island begins a remarkable journey, traveling deep underground for over 31 years. Like a vast natural filtration system, these layers of volcanic rock carefully remove impurities while enriching the water with essential minerals like vanadium and silica. From 420 meters below the surface, untouched by human hands, this pristine water is brought up, then passes through rigorous quality checks and global standard management systems before reaching you. That is why, within just 3 months of its launch, it became Korea's number one bottled water, and why people around the world trust Jeju Samdasu. More than just water to quench your thirst, it is 31 years of patience, a story shaped by nature itself. 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Enriching Jeju, bringing happiness to its people. A cleaner tomorrow for Jeju, created by JPDC. 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

Welcome back. It's time to kick off the second hour. The main segment, of course, is going to be Q the K, where you get to test your K-pop or Korean culture knowledge through quizzes. Joining us for this one, we're going to be joined by Isha and

Halloween, so do not go anywhere until the end. Gonna meet you guys right back after taking a short song break, beginning with Tonight by Kim Tae-jung, followed by After 2 AM by Min Young of Pubu Goy. Enjoy!

0: Get ready to dive into the best of K-pop and Korean culture right here on Radius. Welcome back. It's time to kick off the second hour. The main segment, of course, is going to be Q the K, the segment where you get to test your Korean or K-pop knowledge through quizzes. For this one, we're going to be joined by Isha and Alejandro from Exin. Welcome!
1: Thank you.
0: Hello, Don and Alejandro. How are you doing?
1: You're doing super fine.
0: Okay. Doesn't sound like it, though.
1: Yeah, well...
0: What's up with you? How was your day?
1: It was pretty fun, but kind of tired. But we're gonna push through it because radio is fun.
0: Okay, well, thank you so much. What about you, Isha? No, not Isha. Dawn, how was your day?
2: 그 약간 영어로는 이하 동문 약간 이런 말이
0: 이하 동문이 뭔 뜻이더라?
1: 같은,
0: like, all of a sudden, I forgot what 이하 동문 is. Like,
2: same thing. Like, I want to say copy paste. Controversy, control V. Okay.
0: All right. So, why are you guys feeling so tired today then?
2: I think I just like 약간 요즘 뭐라는 거야.
0: So, you're all over the place today, eh?
2: 요즘 약간 좀 일찍 졸려요.
0: Oh, okay. Why?
2: I think we dance, so okay. I feel tired quickly.
0: How many hours do you guys like spend to practice your new choreo in a day?
1: It depends because we have a set portion of the choreography that we have to perfect mm-hmm. by this time, and if we do not do that, we're gonna stay extra hours.
0: Okay.
1: So like, yeah, unless we do the part that we told and we planned that we will do, we won't like go home. So it kind of gets stretched out. So a long lot of hours.
0: Anyway, we have something to celebrate. Congrats on the

0: hear it.
1: 5, 6, 7, 8. Let me up ready. Woo! First, I'm ready. Woo! Now you're watching me. Go, yo. Aha, aha. Turn me up ready. Woo! First, I'm ready.
0: Aria, that can't be the only line you have.
2: No,
0: in
2: because
0: song.
2: It's in Japanese.
0: I know.
2: I have no idea what the girls say.
0: Anyway, thank you so much for briefly showing us what that song sounds like. Is there any other like things you would like to promote about the song? Just the title track.
2: The choreography.
0: Choreography could be about the music, whatever you want to.
2: Yes, like the choreography, because our dance practice video just got uploaded and people in the comments like really liked the choreo and they were like saying, oh, the sync is perfect. Okay. So, like, we practice a lot to make the choreography look very synchronized. All and right. I think they're enjoying it. So all we right. are anticipating a lot of challenges okay. from... Samuel DJ Nim.
0: Is it gonna be easy this time though? Cause the last time I tried doing that run challenge with y'all, it was extremely hard for me.
2: All you did was run.
0: I know the only thing I did back when we were filming the challenge was to run towards somewhere, but this time, is it gonna be as simple as that?
2: We can make it simple for you.
0: Okay, like how?
2: We could do that.
0: Let's take some time to learn the point choreography of that specific song then. What's the point choreography? Yeah?
1: Oh, damn.
3: We should make him do.
0: Yeah.
3: Girl.
0: Yeah.
1: Oh. I think that will be easy.
0: Which part?
1: Minna-san.
2: So like minna-san 아니고 minna.
0: Yeah.
1: Oh,
2: so
1: yeah.
2: So like in the pre-chorus we go minna, and then you have to say hi.
1: Answer.
0: Do you have to sound like that?
2: Yeah, you have to. That's a point.
1: Exactly.
2: It's a point. The point is to make it as annoying as possible.
1: Yeah.
0: Minna!
2: No,
1: perfect.
2: We're gonna say Minna. You have to say hi.
1: Oh, no. He
0: Wait, I'm the one replying to Minna.
1: Yeah.
0: By the way, that means
1: you're
0: everyone.
1: Too.
0: Yeah. All right, let's throw a practice session then.
2: So okay.
0: you go first.
2: No, you
1: go first.
0: Minna!
2: Hi! Then you have to go, kite.
0: Kite?
2: Mm-hmm. Nani?
0: Okay. And what am I supposed to say after hearing that?
2: Then we'll just come together. We go
1: and
2: crazy
1: play
2: secret night. And then, ha, do you say I'm in? Igyo.
0: That's gonna be the part where I'm gonna be running out of the angle. Y'all are gonna be the only guys doing the egos. All right, now I know how it works, everyone. Yeah. Look forward to the challenge video. Only God knows when it's gonna be uploaded, but I already gave them my word, so yeah, I gotta keep it. Anyway, it seems there's gonna be a lot of listeners who's gonna be supporting you guys out there tonight's session. I'm seeing comments like, wait, Halsey says, sorry, Sam, today I'm on their team. You sure you want to do that? And Verse says, Sam, looks like a lot of the viewers today are against you. Depending on who wrote the message in the blackboard, I will decide whose side I'm on. Well, Verse, I am the one who wrote it for them today.
2: How could you lie to the audience? You cannot lie to them like that. You're Sam's. Lighting.
0: What are you talking about? Guys, how about this? How about I take on their side and y'all are gonna try to distract them throughout
2: really?
0: The entire show?
2: That won't work.
0: How about
2: that? We could just not close the chat. That's it.
0: Oh, really? Okay. All right, anyway, let's see how it turns out. All right, let's explain how this segment works, shall we?
1: Yeah,
2: guys. So as you guys already know that we do this every week, we have two rounds in QDK. In round one, there will be quizzes on pure Korean words as well as quizzes on K-pop songs. In round two, we're going to listen to a K-pop song and try to write down the lyrics.
1: QDK는 1라운드와 2라운드로 진행됩니다. 1라운드에서는 순 우리말과 K-pop 듣기 퀴즈를 풀어볼 거고요. 2라운드에서는 K-pop을 듣고 가사를 쓰는 시간을 가져볼 거예요.
2: For QDK, we are going to team up and solve the quiz together. There are a total of 6 questions, and if we get 3 wrong, we'll have to face a penalty.
0: Yay! And if they hit the jackpot, we're going to wrap things up with one of their songs, and I believe they want to stream Creamy again, yes?
1: 한국어는 없어졌다.
0: I'm sorry?
2: You didn't let her read the Korean
0: verse? Please, go for it!

0: 휴대케이 퀴즈는 저희가 한 팀이 되어서 문제를 풀 거예요. 총 6문제고 3문제를 틀리면 벌칙을 받아야 됩니다.
1: Yay! All right, so creamy again?
0: Yeah.
1: All right, good luck. And for some reason, I have a feeling they're gonna be hitting the jackpot today.
2: It's so funny because every Tuesday, PNM, she will come and ask, like, which song do you guys would like to play today? And we're like, Creamy, Creamy. And it has been going on for so long. She came today and she's like, Creamy, right?
1: Yeah. How many weeks has it been?
2: I think it's been like
0: a few months. Almost two or 3 months.
1: All right. I hope today be the day they finally get to stream that specific song after the show. With that, we're going to be right back after taking a short song break. We have Bitter Love by Exene.
2: Enjoy.

0: Welcome back. That was Bitter Law by Exene. All right, with our, before we begin Q&A, let's hear their teen chant first, shall we?
1: 저랑
0: Perfect.
2: 아, 이거 이제 바꾸자.
0: Yeah.
2: 질린다.
0: Yeah, it's about time we change it.
3: We'll come up with a new one next week.
0: All right, we're going to look forward to it. All right, first quiz is a K-pop lyrics quiz. And what's going to happen is I'm going to read out Korean lyrics translated into English. And they are to guess the name of this song as well as the name of the artist. Are you ready?
3: Yep.
0: Let's go.
2: 얼쑤
0: 얼쑤 There's no need to open the same door.
3: 같은 문 다시 열.
0: Follow you to your own path.
3: 너의 길을 따라가.
0: Me to my own path.
3: 나는 내 길. 넌 너의 길? 난 내 길. 내 길. 뭐지? 아,
0: It feels like the

0: color changes every single day. In search of a brightly shining path. I'm on my way. You just listened. You just need to believe. I'm on my way, just as it appears.
1: I'm on my way.
0: All right, let me read it out loud once again for you.
2: Good.
0: What? I wasn't expecting them to get the answer that fast. But are you sure it's the
3: very
0: answer?
3: Very sure. Sam's lighting is not going to work. Don't even try.
0: What are you talking about? I'm not even, activating my Sam's lighting skill tonight because I'm here to help you today.
2: Did you say you're our side today?
0: I'm on your side today. It's the listeners who's against y'all tonight. Yeah, so trust me, man.
3: Suspicious.
0: I'm sorry?
3: You're very suspicious.
0: Why?
3: That's you.
0: Yeah, right. Let's reveal the answer. The answer is...
1: I have some name.
0: Congrats. Told you I'm on your side tonight. The answer is I am by Ive. It's a song by, well, of course, Ive released in April 2023, and it carries a message about believing in your own path rather than following others. How did you know it's this song, though?
3: Because this song actually overlapped with the promotions during Synchronize.
0: Okay.
3: So like we always like listen to this backstage. So yeah.
0: Thank you. Congrats on getting the first one right. Now moving on to the second one. This time I'm gonna let him hear a song, and of course one part of this song is hidden under the sound effect that sounds like
1: ding-dong-ding.
0: Thank you. And they're gonna guess what word is hidden under it. Let's hear it right away. Let's go.

0: Don't you worry about a thing, because I'm on your side tonight.
1: Can you explain this rule again, please?
0: All right, I'm going to read the words once again. First off, it's a song called Hon, translates to soul, by The Solutions. And it goes, 생의 불이 꺼지기 전에 이 꿈에서 날 깨워줘. It translates to, before the flame of life goes out, wake me from this dream. Translates to, the confession I made repetitively drew a sharp line.
2: So like, the introduction to this round was wrong because we're not supposed to match a word but in a sentence.
0: Actually, it's a word.
1: Is it the same word?
0: I told you I'm on your team tonight.
2: So it's repeating.
0: No, it's not. Huh? Just one word. I don't know why she added that many ding dong in between the phrases, but yeah, it's just one word.
2: Is it like an audio?
0: I'm sorry?
1: Is it an error?
0: I don't think it's an error. I think she did that purposely to confuse you guys. Anyway, is the answer ready?
3: No. Can you read the lyrics from
0: If
3: Macau,
0: you
3: please?
0: Need a hint, then you're going to have to show us something in return.
3: Let's go.
2: Okay. Nepatu?
3: She will show you some red.
0: Oh, wait. Before she shows us something, that's what it was about. So that word was performed really long, with a long note as a musical note.
3: Just one word?
0: Yeah, just one word. All right, thank you so much. Now, Aria or Ariandro, please show us something.
2: I see.
0: Yeah?
2: Ladies go, let's forget what to say, party all day. Let it go, looking to fire today, part of the game. Pop, pop, pop. That does not match with the vibe.
0: I'm sorry?
2: That does not match with the vibe of the song. Let's go a bit more upbeat.
0: What? All right, I'm going to give you guys a hint. The dictionary definition of this word is to stop holding on to a thought, expectation, or hope you had in mind, and to let it go or give it up. 이 단어의 사전적 뜻은 마음속에 품고 있던 생각, 기대, 바람 등을 더 이어가지 않고 버린다 입니다. All right, I'm going to give you guys 10 more seconds to finish the answer. 10,

0: 9, 8, 7, 6, oh, 5, 4,
1: Pokey
0: 3,
1: head.
0: 2, 1. The answer is...
1: 절망.
0: The answer is 단념. I told
1: what
0: you through the hint.
2: 단념.
0: You're giving up on something. That's what 단념 is.
1: It's my first time hearing the word.
2: It's similar. Yeah. 절망.
0: Okay. Anyway, this song was released back in 2025 and expresses an earnest prayer to awaken one's wounded self from despair and loneliness. Now let's move on to the next one. This time we have a K-pop mix quiz. There are a total of 3 songs mixed together, and you need to take a guess what songs are included in the mix. Are you ready?
2: Yep.
0: Let's go.

0: 이 랩 뭐야?
1: Dawn just got two songs down on the whiteboard, and first on the list we have Bad by 80s. Well, that was way too obvious, right? And the second song, 푸른
0: 산호초.
1: Okay, Blue Coral Reef by
0: 이수연 선배님.
1: Okay, what's the last song?
0: What is it?
1: What's the last song? Well, you're gonna have to show us something if you want to hear the mix again, or I could just let you guys listen to it for free. Let's go! Alright, guys, don't you guys worry, because I'm here to help you tonight. To give you guys a hint, it's by this group called Huge
2: Big Bang.
1: I think I gave you guys enough hint.
0: Come back.
1: Gonna give you guys 10 seconds to finish the answer. 10, 9, 8, 7, 6, 5, 4, 3, 2, 1. The answer is
0: Bad by 80s 선배님 and 푸른 산호초 by 이수연 선배님 and
2: Big by Big Bang 선배님.
1: Congrats.
0: Wow.
2: I just saw the poster.
3: Like, I had no idea it was this song.
1: Guys, told you I'm on their team tonight. You guys are to distract them, not help them. Now, on to the fourth one. This time we have Guess the Title Round. Are you ready?
2: Yep.
1: Let's go. Adia started vibing to this song. Are you familiar with this song, Adia?
2: No.
1: No? Okay, what about you, Isha?
0: I think I know this song, maybe?
1: Well, I'm gonna tell you what this song is. Now, this song was released in June 2001 by the band who goes by the name of Crying Nut. All you need to do is guess the title of this song. It's a multiple choice question. 지금 듣고 계시는 노래 2001년 6월에 발매된 Crying Nut의 노래입니다. 자, 객관식입니다. Option 1. 이 슬픔을 알랑가? Do you know this sorrow?
0: 알랑가?
1: Option 2. 밤이 깊었네. The night has gone deep. And option 3. 이 밤에 취해. Drunk on this night. Option 4. 방황하며 노래하는 불빛들. The lights singing as they wander. 이 밤에 취해. 유후. Alright, guys, time to make up your mind. What do you think the answer is? Is it number one, 이 슬픔을 알랑가? Do you know this sorrow? Option two, 밤이 깊었네, the night has gone deep. Option three, 이 밤에 취해, drunk on this night. Or is it number four, 방황하며 노래하는 불빛들, the lights singing as they wander? What do you think the answer is? Let's reveal it in 5, 4, 3, 2, 1. The answer is, unfortunately, we're running out of time.
0: Three.
1: So yeah.
0: Oh no, 2.
2: 3.
0: 2.
1: Which
0: two.
1: One is it? Make
2: three.
1: Up your mind.
2: 3.
1: Rock, paper, scissors.
0: Where's 3? Yeah.
2: Because he...
1: Rock, paper, scissors.
0: Rock, scissors, paper. 가위바위보. 가위바위보. 가위바위보.

0: Wait.
1: The answer is congrats. The answer is 밤이 깊었네. The night has gone deep.
0: 너 낚일 뻔했어. All
1: right. Now on to the fifth one. We have a pure Korean word question. Are you ready?
2: Yes. Yep.
1: Let's go. This question is about a pure Korean word. It's a multiple choice question. What does a pure Korean word 구부다 mean? 이번 문제 한글 순 우리말 문제고요. 객관식 문제입니다. 순 우리말 구부다 무슨 뜻일까요? 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
0: 이거 아닌가?
1: Alright, what do you think the answer is? Is it number one? Let's try to put it to use. What if 구쁘다 means cute and pretty? How would you use it, Alejandro?
3: 나는 구빠?
0: Pardon?
1: Do I look 구빠? I'd say 50-50.
3: I think no.
1: No? Would you like to scratch this one off? Aria, what do you think?
2: I think it makes no sense. I don't know.
1: Okay, we're going to scratch this one off the list then. What if 기쁘다 mean a stronger way of saying happy? 기쁘다라는 표현을 더 강조해서 기뻐. Then how would you use it? Dawn.
3: 오늘도.
1: And please give us an example in Dawn's voice, please, if you don't mind.
3: 오늘도 이렇게 하루를 무사히 보내고 라디오에 와서 여러분들을 만날 수 있다는 게 매우 기쁘다.
1: After spending a sound and peaceful day and coming through the radio show is making me so 기쁘. Does it make sense?
3: I think it makes sense.
1: So 50-50 for you?
3: Yep.
1: What do you think? Alejandro?
2: I have no thoughts.
1: No?
2: Yeah.
1: Do you think we should scratch this one off the list?
2: I think we should like go through all the options first. And then
1: okay,
2: decide.
1: Okay. So we're going to keep it for now then. What if 기쁘다 mean an expression used when you miss the good old days? 옛날이 그리울 때 쓰던 말. Then how would you put it to use, Alejandro?
4: 요즘 춤 출 때 힘이 없어서 옛날 춤 기쁘다?
1: Wow. I'm starting to feel less energetic or powerful when I'm dancing, so I 기뻐 the good old days. Doesn't make sense.
2: Yeah.
1: All right, we're going to scratch this one off the list. Now, what if 기쁘다 mean feeling empty in your stomach and wanting to keep eating? Then how would you put it to use, Isha?
0: 요즘 뱃속에 거지가 들었는지 계속 기쁜 상태예요.
1: Oh, I think I have a beggar in my stomach. I keep feeling 기뻐. Does it make sense?
0: Maybe not.
1: All right, time to make up your mind. So you guys kept option two and option... Oh, you guys scratched it off.
0: Yeah.
1: So it all comes down to option two or four. What do you think the answer is? Is it two or is it four? Make up your mind. And
2: can we get a hint?
1: No, unfortunately, not for this one.
0: Okay.
1: I think I gave you guys enough hint.
0: You
1: comes down to either
0: head.
1: Two or four. All right, moment of truth. The answer is...
0: Number two. 이럴 수가.
1: Unfortunately, they got second wrong answer tonight. If they get the last one wrong, they unfortunately will have to film a penalty video. But let's hope that will not happen. The answer is number four, feeling empty in your stomach and wanting to keep eating. 뱃속이 허전하여 자꾸 먹고 싶다.
2: Everybody in the chat, why are you spamming the wrong number?
1: I told y'all, I'm the only person who's on your side tonight. They are there to distract y'all. That's why they're trying to trick you by keep on saying two, two, two, two, two, two, two.
0: Then why don't you give us a hint?
1: I didn't give you guys a hint. It's either two or four. I mean, it was a 50% chance anyway.
2: Two, four.
1: Well,
2: two, four.
1: All right, everyone. Today we learned a new pure Korean word, and that is 기쁘다. Repeat after Aria. Aria, what did we learn today?
4: 기쁘다.
1: Isha, what does it mean?
0: 뭐 너무 배고픈 상태.
1: Yes, feeling very hungry and wanting to keep eating. Now, we're going to take a short song break and be right back. We have 혼 Soul by The Solutions, followed by 푸른 산호초.

0: Welcome back. Previous songs were Hon Soul by The Solutions and Purun Sanocho Blue Lagoon by Isuyun of Akmyu. We're down to one last quiz for tonight.
1: Yeah.
0: Guys, I hate to say this, but if you guys get this last one wrong, you're going to have to film a penalty video.
1: Ew.
0: However, what was that?
1: This is our song.
0: Okay. You guys literally go, ew?
1: Really?
2: Not okay, as, real. But Hwang Sujong.
1: Ew! Like this.
0: So, ew, as in like, that ew?
1: Ew! Not that disgusting, like, it just was like ego not plus ew. Japan like, surprise.
2: Ew! Like,
1: I'm tired.
0: Okay, interesting. Well, thank you so much for telling us something new about the song. But guys, the good news is at least I'm on your side tonight. Except for the listeners. They're going to be there to distract y'all the whole time.
1: Okay.
0: So don't listen to none of the nonsenses on YouTube live chat, all right? I'm the only person you guys can count on. Especially with this last one. All right. The last one is very simple. They're going to listen to a song and they're going to try to write down the lyrics. And the song I have for them today is Go Back, Kobaek by Dynamic Duo.
1: Oh.
0: It's a song by them released in October 2005.
1: Oh.
0: It is an honest reflection on how they have changed while growing into adulthood, expressing nostalgia for days that have passed. Are you ready to listen to the music?
2: I was due when this got released.
0: Let's do this.

0: That's so easy. I mean, his pronunciation was crystal clear.
1: 내가 well, 뜬 것도 이거야.
0: Oh, okay. Off to a great start there. Isha wrote, 반복 서둘러 내 방에 달력을 오, 넘긴 반복이다. 다음. After flipping the calendar in my room in a hurry, 반복? Repeat. 반복. Well, so what comes before the word 반복 is going to be very important.
2: Oh, wow.
0: Oh, wow.
2: Wow.
0: All right, so what's your next move going to be? Or do you want to... Okay.
1: Very enthusiastic.
0: Choose a number between 1 to 6, please. Guys, for the first-time listeners, they get to choose free three hints. Not free three. Three free hints just for this last one. Choose a number between 1 to 6, please.
1: 3.
0: Except for 3.
3: Are you sure?
1: No, why?
0: You sure you want to choose number 3?
1: Yes.
2: Oh, 아니야.
0: Keep in mind, I'm on your side tonight.
1: Number 1.
0: Number 1. Great choice. They chose 노래 천천히 듣기. They're going to listen to the slowed version this time. Let's go.

0: Oh, Verse says,
1: 모르는 이런 거 아니야?
0: All right, Verse says, yeah, right. You're the one they can trust, Sam. Verse, let me ask you a question. Are you being sarcastic or do you like really mean it? Was I supposed to read it this way? Yeah, right. You're the one they can trust, Sam. Or is it, yes, right. You're the only one they can count on. Which one is it, Verse? All right. Guys, what do you have so far?
2: 될지 몰래? What do you mean, 될지 몰래?
1: Or, 일 줄 모르는.
0: Okay. So there's going to be something that comes before 일 줄 모르는. It could have been something is what they wrote on the whiteboard. 일 줄 모르는.
1: What is the before?
0: Let me give you another free hint. It doesn't start off with 일 줄 모르는. It's something else. All right. Oh, Verse, thank you so much for clarifying. Oh, full on sarcasm, Sam. Yeah, right. All right. Adia, what's your next move? Would you like to listen to the song once again, or would you like to reach out for your second free hint?
3: The hint?
0: Oh, wait, you don't want to choose the first one. So, Isha, choose the next one, please.
1: Five.
0: Number five. Great choice, madame. You chose... Oh, man, oh! I have to tell them a word.
1: Oh, first word?
0: 일출.
1: Oh!
0: Wait. It's not 일출. 일출몰.
1: 일출몰?
0: Yep. All right. I think I gave them everything. Guys, unfortunately, we won't be able to see their penalty video after tonight's show. I think they got the correct answer already. But since we have four more hints available, let's go through every single one of them, shall we? All right. The next one is going to be... Well, ask me a question and I'm going to answer in either yes or no, except for one question asking whether it's the correct answer or not.
1: 이거 반복에가 맞나 볼까? Is it right? 반복에?
0: No.
1: Oh.
0: All right. Now, what's going to be your next move? Would you like to listen to the song one more time or would you like to reach out for your next free hint?
3: Next hint.
0: You know what? It's a paid hint from now on. Show us something in return.
3: We listen to the song.
0: I changed my mind.
1: She drove the devil ear for you.
0: Oh, okay. So, okay, so I am to give him a hint. All right, I have to tell them a letter from the answer this time. Which part would you like to know?
3: But let's keep that and listen to the song once more.
1: Okay.
0: All right, let's do it then. Ba-bam.

0: All right.
1: 넘긴 다가 맞겠지?
2: 다음 아니야?
1: 그거.
0: All right, guys. You still have two more free hints anyway.
2: What is the last letter?
0: Oh, now you're using it?
1: Yeah.
0: 다.
1: 다? Okay.
0: And the next free hint is going to be 노래 한 번 더 듣기. They're going to listen to this song one more time.
2: Why
0: Let's
2: are you
0: go.
2: So happy?
0: Because I'm on your side tonight. I'm so happy to see you guys finally evading the penalty.
2: Okay.
0: All right, one last hint we have here. 노래 빨리 듣기 is going to be the last one. This time we're going to listen to the sped up version. Let's go.

0: Okay.
1: Yeah.
2: All right. With that, let's reveal the answer. The answer is...
1: 일출모레 반복이 서둘러 내 방의 달력을 넘긴다.
2: Congrats. Unfortunately, I broke the instrument. It's not sounding right, but congrats, they got it right. Anyway, even though they got two wrong answers today, thank you so much for filming penalty videos for God knows how long, for like 8 to 9 weeks so maybe. Far, right? So how about, oh wait, it's not prepared. So maybe next week, oh, I promise we're going to wrap up next week's Q2K with Creamy. How about that?
0: Oh, okay.
2: All right. With that, we're going to wrap up tonight's show with the last song called Go Back or Quebec by Dynamic Duo featuring Chong In. Hope you guys enjoyed tonight's episode. And we are going to say bye-bye for now together in 3, 2, 1.
0: Bye-bye. Bye-bye.

0: Positive.
1: It's... Here it is.
2: Two.
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2: Go!
6: Welcome to Arirang News. This is Choi Ji-an, and we start with the top headlines at this hour. President Lee Jae-myung opened today's weekly cabinet meeting with a warning about growing power of the police. He called for sweeping reforms and greater institutional accountability. He opened Tuesday's cabinet meeting by urging that the current system be overhauled. This comes in the wake of a series of police misconduct incidents. These include the latest one where a police officer in Jeju was accused of falsely closing missing persons cases. He also called for setting up a police reform body, as the agency will take on greater powers as a result of the prosecution reform. Citing growing public concerns, he instructed his prime minister to draw measures after collecting public opinion. U.S. President Donald Trump on Monday posted three photos on social media of his past meetings with North Korean leader Kim Jong-un. This comes as Trump has been reaching out to Kim on social media since early last week, to which the regime has yet to officially respond. As hopes for the resumption of talks between the two sides grow, South Korea is gearing up for its role as a mediator. Late Monday, Seoul time, Foreign Minister Cho Hyun and his U.S. counterpart Marco Rubio held a phone conversation. South Korea's top diplomat said, "The government will do its utmost so that messages from the United States lead to resumed dialogue." Meanwhile, the Kim Jong-un regime continues to ignore Washington's overtures while advancing its nuclear capabilities. Seoul and Washington plan to hold in-person consultations soon to coordinate policy toward the Kim Jong-un regime. The U.S. Pentagon has awarded Boeing an on-demand contract for F-15 fighter jets worth up to $131 billion. According to Reuters, the U.S. Department of Defense has said that the 10-year agreement covers production and includes foreign military sales to countries like South Korea. This suggests Seoul is guaranteed a direct channel to secure continuous performance upgrades. The South Korean Air Force currently operates 59 F-15K Slam Eagles. The framework allows allied militaries to order maintenance and system integration whenever necessary. The Trump administration's so-called, quote, Operation Economic Outcast targets third countries doing business with Iran. And that puts China at the center of the story, as Beijing is Iran's largest oil buyer, purchasing up to 90% of its crude exports. Without China on board, Washington's sanctions have little chance of actually working. Treasury Secretary Scott Bessent was asked whether Chinese banks would be among those hit with the measures. He didn't name Beijing, but said no one is exempt. Quote, "We want to make clear to here today that no one is above the reach of U.S. sanctions." He added that more sanctions targeting major financial institutions will roll out in the coming days. Heatwave advisories or warnings are in place across most parts of the country. According to the Korea Meteorological Administration, the number of heatwave days has already exceeded 20, and the number of tropical nights has also reached 16.4 days, which marks the highest figure since 1994. At the same time, several typhoons are developing over waters far south of the Korean peninsula. However, they're unlikely to directly affect the country. And this is because the powerful high-pressure system responsible for the heat is acting as a barrier. The heat is showing no signs of easing, even as we approach the end of summer. Moving to the weather forecast, it seems that late summer heat will continue with high humidity adding to the discomfort for the time being. Tomorrow's skies will turn cloudy across central parts of the country. Scattered showers will move through the northern and central areas between morning and the evening, bringing 5 to 60 millimeters of rain. Current temperatures are 28 degrees Celsius in Seoul and Gwangju, 29 degrees in Busan, and 24 degrees on Jeju-do Island. 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

the wonders of Jeju. When you walk around Jeju, you will often see small blue and orange arrows along the way. They may look simple, but when you are on an unfamiliar road, one little arrow can show you exactly where to go next. And this year, some of those arrows are being made from plastic bottle caps that would otherwise become waste. Jeju Ole is collecting used bottle caps and turning them into new trail markers. Protecting Jeju doesn't always have to mean doing something big. Sometimes it starts with simply asking what we can reuse instead of throw away. And those small choices can help keep Jeju beautiful and walkable for the people who come after us. Hello everyone. You're very welcome to the Wonders of Jeju. I'm your host, AK.

Hello, everybody. Happy, happy Tuesday. What's up with the wonders of Jeju? And welcome back to our show. I'm your host, AK. The first song we just heard was 3-4 by Eyes One. It is August 25th. Oh my god, we only have like 5 more days until the end of the month. Crazy, right? Well, but yeah, good news for me is... I mean, it's not a good news because that's what I do every single day. I went to the beach again this morning, and I'm honestly like getting a little sad that summer is slowly like coming to an end soon. So I'm trying to like go as often as I can while it's still here, right? Summer is still here, and today was just perfect. It was not too hot. You know, the beach wasn't, you know, that crowded, and there was this really nice gentle breeze like coming in from the ocean, and I just sat outside with my book listening to the waves and feeling the breeze while I was reading. And I remember like sitting there thinking, wow, I'm really, really happy right now. Yeah, that's the moment of happiness. I mean, nothing special was happening. It's just me in my book, ocean and the wind, you know, but maybe those little, you know, simple little like moments are exactly what summer is all about, especially on Jeju. Yeah, I'm going to enjoy every last bit of this summer while I can. So if you guys can do, please go and head out to the beach and have some little fun just for yourself. Anyways, so it's Tuesday. Happy Tuesday again. And how are you? And how's the weather treating you guys today? Hope you feel peaceful, relaxed, okay, while listening to Wonders of Jeju. Okay, so we are going to start off with the first segment, Jeju Beat, where you get to learn what's going on in Jeju-do Island. But before we move on to our next song break and then Jeju Beat, let me just remind you a few things first. First thing is on how you can tune into Arirang Radio. If you are here on Jeju-do Island, you can set your radios to 88.7 FM here in Jeju City. 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The handle is woj_arirang. And then another one, Talk Talk Korea 2026, the global content contest is now open. So if you have any first K-culture moment for you, just for yourselves, please share them through video, photo book, drawing and illustration, or writing. With a total prize of $26,400, the best entry across all four Minister of Culture, Sports and Tourism Award. And then moving to another reminder, the legendary Jeonju Music Festival. And it's one of Gwangju's iconic music festival, and it's now back. So we are now looking for the artist who will write its next chapter. So Voice of Jeonju is open to musicians of all genres and ages. So please share your music and get a chance to advance to the 2026 Jeonju Music Festival Grand Finale this October. Application for the September stage run from August 24th to September 6th. We still have plenty of time, so please go ahead and please take the stage. Yes. Yes. And also, the last reminder, Arirang Radio is now conducting a survey with Gallup Korea to hear your opinion about Arirang Radio. 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
Easy peasy, right? That don't hurt. So if you live in South Korea, please join in. And if you are on Jeju Island, you can possibly meet our researchers as well. Thank you so much for your participation. All right, so quickly moving on to our next song break. And oh, sorry about that. Before we move on to our next song break, I want to say hello back.

Goose, they got a baby. Let's go. And hi, Zerino. Hello, sweet stylish AK, WJTM and CalFam. Happy Tuesday. Thank you very much. And also Rodolfo. Hello, sweet beautiful AK. Happy Tuesday. How are you feeling today? I saw Mata Hari on another show, and she says hello to you and CalFam. Hello, Mata Hari. She says she has so much to share. Oh my God, I can't wait. I can't wait to hear that. And also, okay, Geekdy said, I'm not in agreement, AK. The humidity has been between 60 to 70% for 3 months now. I can't wait for summer to be over. Well, if you are on the beach, then, you know, the story, you know, becomes a little different, because I know I hate humidity. Yeah, it's really, you know, that it's unpleasant feeling. But if you're on the beach, you can just always like jump into the water and, you know, get soaked, you know, by the blazing sun, and just back and forth again and again. And that makes you feel much better. So refreshing. And K-drama, AK just having the opportunity to chill with a book on the beach is special. I'm jealous. Yes, then why don't you do so, K-drama? But I'm really jealous of your garden, you know, gardening skill as well. Anyways, thank you so much for sharing your episode as well. And yeah, please be jealous of me, yeah, as always. Yeah, if you're jealous of me, then you should come visit Jeju, and that's what you gotta do. Okay, so it's really time to take a little short song break and come right back with Jeju Beat. The first song, 이대로만 by Loco, followed by 정이라고 하자 by 서동현.

0: I guess the only thing we can do is play you a song.
1: What's been happening on Jeju today? Right now, let's take a closer look at today's stories from the island. Jeju Beat. Jeju is launching a new financial support program for residents who have difficulty getting regular bank loans because of low income or credit scores. Starting in September, the program will offer two types of support. Low-interest small loans for people who suddenly need money for daily expenses, and a savings program for people trying to rebuild their financial stability. The small loans are designed to help people avoid high-interest or illegal lenders when they urgently need money. The savings program will help people who have experienced financial difficulties such as debt restructuring or personal bankruptcy start saving again little by little. Jeju hopes these two programs will work together as a financial safety net, helping people through urgent situations today while also giving them a way to build a more stable future. Jeju's Dongbaekgil, Dongbaekdongsan wetland will continue as a national ecotourism site through 2028. Located in Seonilli, Jocheon, the wetland has now received the national designation 5 times in a row. Dongbaekdongsan or Dongbaekgil is a unique forest wetland where water naturally collects in many areas. It becomes a Ramsar wetland in 2011 and was also Korea's first national ecotourism site in 2013. What makes this place special is the role of the local community. Residents help protect the environment while also running walking tours and nature programs for visitors. It's a good example of tourism that doesn't simply use nature but protects it while creating jobs and income for the local community. The 5th Jeju Biennale has officially opened, bringing together contemporary art inspired by Jeju's stones, myths, and history. Running from August 25th to November 15th, the Biennale features 69 artist teams from 20 countries across 5 locations, including the Jeju Museum of Art, Jeju Stone Park, and Old Downtown Jeju City. Rather than simply asking, "What is Jeju?" this year's Biennale looks at how different people, cultures, and ideas have arrived on the island and changed over time. Visitors will find works inspired by Jeju's volcanic rocks, local mythology, and have breathing sounds, and as well as stories of exile and migration. The exhibition shows Jeju not as an island with one fixed identity, but as a place that has always changed through encounters with different people and cultures. A new sports and culture center is coming to Jeju National University's ADA campus. The ADA Culture Complex will include a swimming pool with 8 25-meter lanes, a multi-purpose gym, and spaces for lifelong education. And it won't be just for university students and staff. Local residents, including people living around Aradong, will also be able to use the facilities. And the project comes as more people are moving into the ADA area, creating greater demand for swimming pools, sports facilities, and cultural programs. The center will cost around 47.7 billion won, with construction planned to begin in 2027 and finish by 2032. The goal is to open up university spaces to the wider community and create a place where people can exercise, learn, and spend time together. Jeju is expanding a pilot program to make it easier to find gas stations late at night in rural areas. The province originally planned to select at least 5 gas stations. 4 stations in Ewol, Jochon, and Guja applied in the first round, and 3 are expected to be selected. Jeju is now looking for more stations in other areas until August 31st. Selected gas stations will stay open 2 or 3 hours longer than usual until 10 or 11 p.m. Jeju will help cover the extra staffing cost. And the program is designed for areas outside the city where finding a gas station late at night can be difficult. It could help both local residents and tourists traveling around the island by rental car. The pilot program will run from October through December, and Jeju will then decide whether to continue or expand it. Alright, the wonders of Jeju's now together with the Jeju Special Self-Governing Province.

All right, we're back. So that was Unchild by Unchild, followed by Can't Stop Me by Twice. Well, well, well, we shared lots of different news updates, right? And there was the one which was all about Jeju, the fifth Jeju Biennale, the third news update. Yes, so the fifth Jeju Biennale has officially kicked off yesterday, right? And this is a very special event. Yeah, on Jeju Island. It's going to run from August 25th to November 15th. So we have plenty of time. So if you get a chance to have a little cultural activity on a daily basis, yeah, go ahead and check that out. And I feel like I can never say this enough because like I said, the Jeju Biennale is probably one of the biggest art events that we have on the island. And because it only happens every few years, and they literally spend years preparing for it, so it's a pretty big deal, bigger the deal. And what I found really interesting, every time Jeju Biennale kicks off, is that it's not just Korean artists from all over the world come together around the same theme, and you get to see how completely different cultures interpret similar ideas and concept. Especially this year, with themes mythology, local traditions, stones, migration and history, I kept noticing these unexpected connections between Jeju and other parts of the world. So it also kind of reminds you that even though we all come from different places, there are so many things we share and so many things that we think it's that has in common. So it's really interesting to go deeper into the thoughts of what people think and how they interpret through their art pieces. So interesting. So it's gonna run from August 25th to November. So I probably visit whenever I can and just check one at a time. Yeah, I can't really read all those letters all at once. And okay, so I hope you guys enjoyed my comment as well. And K-Drama said, AK, WJ's like a neutron star. The gravity is pulling us to Jeju on a daily basis. Yes, please. That's, that's the purpose of how we operate our show on Wonders of Jeju. So please, please take my intention. All right, and let's move on to another song break and come back with 머랜 고람시냐 Jeju Language Edition, the first song Lip Gloss by The Boys, and the next one Baby Flower by Triple S.

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1: All right, we're back. So, we're continuing our poem, Tourist. 귀경꾼. Okay, so last night our traveler was completely speechless after like seeing the beauty of Jeju, right? Do you guys remember? So now it's finally like time to say goodbye to the local. Okay, so today's Jeju phrases, it's gonna be a long phrase, so please listen carefully. 영 고마왕 어떤 허코양 굿박허멍 손흥글건디 나도 손흥글멍 보냈쥬 Again, 영 고마왕 어떤 허코양 굿박허멍 손흥글건디 나도 손흥글멍 보냈쥬 Okay, so let's break it down first. 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And waving their hand, and 나도, right? I waved my hand too. And 보냈쥬, I said goodbye, and them off. So the meaning of this whole sentence, how can I thank you for being so kind? The traveler bowed and waved goodbye. So I waved back and sent them on their way. So that was the meaning of today's phrase. So, Again, today's phrase 영 고마왕 어떤 허코양 굿박허멍 손흥글건디 나도 손흥글멍 보냈쥬 Okay, I really love this little like scene that the traveler like, you know, came simply kind of asking, you know, for directions, right? But ended up like receiving a warm drink, kindness and little like taste of Jeju hospitality and also, yeah, along with Jeju's beauty. Okay, Jeju's beauty scenery. And now the two of them are just like standing there waving goodbye to each other. Beautiful scene of this poem. Okay, so that was the phrase and I hope you guys enjoyed. And now time for another short song break and come back to wrap up our first part. The first song, 똑같아요 by 송지훈 and 성훈. And the last one, Heartbeat by 수란.

All right, you're back. So, excuse me. So we've got a song request from K-Drama. Not exactly. It's his co-worker. My co-worker is listening with me, and she's requesting to hear Swim. Okay, I'll play Swim by BTS, and that's song request from K-Drama's co-worker. Hope you guys enjoyed it, and see you guys in the second hour soon. All right, see ya.

0: Wildfires are a highly dangerous phenomenon that can destroy entire ecosystems, and recovery takes a great deal of time and effort. So, taking extra precautions to prevent forest fires is of utmost importance. If you're heading into a mountain, do not take any matches or lighters with you, and use outdoor stoves and open fires only in designated areas. Upon discovery of a wildfire, dial the area code N119 or the area code N112 to report the blaze. A small fire can be extinguished by snuffing it with an item of clothing or by stomping it out. But if the fire has spread and has become difficult to control, then leave the area ASAP. Wind exacerbates the spread of flames in its direction, so check the direction where the wind is blowing and stay away from its path. Seek shelter in a burnt-out area, lower terrain, a paved road, or behind a large rock. Avoid areas that are located in a higher terrain from the fire. If you do not have sufficient time to evacuate, then head towards lower terrain and clear the area of any leaves and branches. Call the rescue authorities and lie down in a prone position with your face covered. Those living near the area where a fire has broken out should spray water around their homes and remove any gas containers and other flammable materials to prevent their homes from burning down. Shut your doors and windows and head towards a farmland, a school, an empty lot, or a community center that is as far away as possible from the wildfire. If an evacuation order has been issued, then evacuate quickly according to instructions from your local government authorities. Inform your neighbors of the situation to help them get to safety as well. Before hiking up a mountain, check whether entry is restricted or if the hiking trails have been closed off. Do not enter any restricted areas that is at high risk of a wildfire. Radio.
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clear water flows. Spring water, born from Mount Halasan, has traveled a long path through the land, becoming what we call now the Gangjeong Stream. On this volcanic island, it's so rare to see water running above ground all year round. Gangjeong Stream is also a natural meeting point where groundwater and surface water converge, a kind of living laboratory shaped by nature. The water is very clean. Fish like swiftfish and mandarin ducks find a home on both sides of the stream. Old pine forest, peculiar rocks, and columnar joints come together to add layers of depth to the scenery. In summer, the islanders dip their feet in and take a quiet breath. For generations, Gangjeong Stream has embraced Jeju summers as a place of rest. What's flowing now is the texture of water, the breath of stones, and the quiet song of the Gangjeong Stream.

All right, you're back. Welcome back to the second hour of Wonders of Jeju. And once again, I'm your host, AK. So the first song, 기적 by Kim Dong-yul and Lee So-eun. So, it's Tuesday, right? Where we invite a local individual into the studio and you hear about everything of this special person. So before we move on, there's a few reminders. And by the way, today's guest is gonna be someone you guys, some of you might have seen and might know, because he was here for a few times. Anyways, so let's move on to a few reminders first. First thing first is on how you can tune into Arirang Radio. 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The handle is WOJ_Arirang. And another one is TalkTalk Korea 2026 at the Global Content Contest. And what you gotta do is, I mean, if there's anyone who wants to join in, please share your first K-culture moment through video, photo book, drawing, and illustration or writing. Because with a total price of $26,400, the best entry across all four categories will receive the Minister of Culture, Sports, and Tourism Award. All right, so moving to the next one, the legendary Jeonil Music Festival. So this Jeonil Music Festival is Gwangju's representative music festival, and we are now looking for the artist who will write its next chapter. And this festival, Voice of Jeonil, is open to musicians of all ages and genres. So please share your music. Get a chance to the advance to the 2026 Jeonil Music Festival Grand Finale this October. So the application for the September stage run started yesterday until September 6th. So please take the stage. And the last reminder, Arirang Radio is now conducting a global survey with Gallup Korea. Not global survey, but a survey with Gallup Korea to hear your opinion about Arirang Radio. 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All right, so let's quickly move on to our next song break and come right back with Jeju, Humans of Jeju, to meet a new special guest. All right, here goes Shut the Door by Young K.

0: Humans of Jeju. Alright, we're back with Humans of Jeju. Look who's here! Gavin! Welcome back! Oh my god. And today is even more special because Gavin is with his wife, lovely wife.
1: That's right. Yeah.
0: And I can't wait to hear about your love story.
1: I feel like we've told this story
0: many times. Just for some of our listeners who might not know about. Yeah. Okay, so before we start with our first question, please maybe you can introduce yourself, each of you.
1: Okay. I should go first. Gavin MacArthur is my name.
0: Hello!
1: I'm from Sligo in Ireland. If there are any Irish people out there, hello. If there are any people who are not Irish, hello. It's good to be back.
2: My name is Gina, and I'm originally from Seoul, and I've been living in Jeju for about 13 years now, and I'm the one who got married with this Irish guy.
0: It's okay, welcome, Mom. Yeah. So thank you for coming back here into the studio and sharing a lovely story. Okay, so K-drama even remembers you.
1: Oh, very good.
0: Yeah. Gavin, welcome back.
1: Thank you very much.
0: Yes. Yeah, Gavin is back now. And yeah, get to hear
1: one
0: their
1: time
0: story.
1: Only.
0: Yeah, we actually heard a lot of story from... Yeah, his words, right? With his words, but we have another lovely lady. Yeah, so she's gonna also, share her story.
2: Oh dear,
1: tell the truth. She might reveal all the untruths I've told you.
0: Okay,
1: let's see how that goes.
0: All right, let's see how that goes. So let's start with the first question then. So you've already mentioned you guys met while waiting for a bus in Ireland, right?
1: That's
0: Dublin.
1: Right. Yeah.
0: So could you tell us more about what happened that day?
1: Just to ease into the story, I had returned to Ireland from Tanzania. I'd been working in Tanzania for just over a year.
0: Mm.
1: And that contract finished. I'd come back. I was setting up a small business. I couldn't afford a car. So I was taking public transport from Dublin City to go to my hometown in the Northwest. It's a 3-hour bus journey. And I was standing in line. And behind me was someone who was covered in rucksacks, heavy bags.
0: She was traveling, right?
1: Yeah, that's right. So that's how we met. We were standing in line for the Sligo bus.
0: Okay. I want to also hear... Yeah, this romantic story from Jinha.
2: Nothing to do with romantic.
0: It's romantic.
2: That was back in 2013, mm-hmm. and I've been working very hard in Seoul, and I felt like I needed some time to refresh myself, so I decided to travel the whole year just to myself.
0: Wow, and the whole year?
2: I
0: travel around the world?
2: Yeah, but whole 1 year is actually quite short.
0: Quite
2: to do
0: short,
2: that.
0: Right?
2: So I decided to focus on Europe first and then South America. So
0: I met him
2: there.
0: Yeah, it's really funny because I used to stay in Germany for 2 years mm-hmm. and traveled around Europe and never happened like you. Never happened something like you. Had.
1: Take more public transport.
0: Yeah. I did. I mean, public transport was my main transportation. Yeah, gear.
1: Did
0: but
1: you
0: any,
1: visit Ireland?
0: Yeah, sure. Dublin.
1: Okay.
0: Yeah, but with my lady friend.
1: Someone was blocking me.
2: You should go back there yourself.
0: Yes. Yeah, maybe.
1: Solo travel. See what happens.
0: Okay, so let's carry on.
2: Yeah, so I wanted to travel actually by train,
0: mm-hmm.
2: but I end up failing just book train ticket several times online.
1: Yeah,
2: and I found out it's quite common.
0: It's common.
2: Yeah, to happen. So I just decided to take a bus.
0: Mm-hmm.
2: Suddenly, and it's cheaper, and

0: the timetable was suitable for me. Oh. So I went there and then waited the bus and then met him.
1: And what happened?
2: You tell the truth now.
0: it's been a long time ago.
1: Right.
0: So I couldn't remember.
1: 2013, right?
0: Yeah, exact words he said to me, but something like, your back looks very heavy. So
1: oh, he was the one.
0: Yeah.
2: Point out the obvious. Always start by pointing out the obvious. Your bag looks very heavy. I mean,
1: oh my God.
0: It was 60 liters, opening. Really huge bag. So.
1: But that was the first word I...
2: Something like that.
0: Yeah, something like that.
2: Her memory
0: yeah.
2: is
1: You liked her
2: yes,
1: at first sight?
2: Yes. I don't normally... I think I was intrigued because she was traveling alone.
1: Mm.
2: And okay, that sounds so creepy. let me rephrase. Normally, tourists from East Asia in general, they travel in large groups in places like Britain and Ireland. So it was actually unusual. So I thought she might have a different story to normal.
1: Mm.
2: And she did. So, yeah, but it does sound slightly creepy. I don't normally turn around and talk to people in lines for buses.
1: Okay.
2: That's not what I normally do.
1: Okay.
2: So, yeah.
1: It's okay. Be confident. She became your wife now, right?
2: Yes, it worked first time.
1: So, but what was your first impression of him?
0: It was nothing really special, if I remember correctly, because I met other Irish guys. They are very friendly. They talked to me first in pubs and restaurants. So it wasn't that the first time some Irish guy talked to me. So I thought, oh, another friendly Irish guy.
2: That's fair, actually. I was in Ireland. We were both in Ireland for a period this summer. I was there for 7 weeks. And I did notice that talking to people is just so normal.
1: Mm.
2: Complete strangers just talk to each other in a way that rarely happens here. So yeah. I did miss that.
1: Okay.
2: I really missed that, actually. But also, it's still impossible to book a train ticket online. 13 years later, it's still...
1: Still?
2: Yeah, it's still...
1: Why? Impossible. Why is that so?
2: The cards I'm using are Korean cards. They don't seem to function on the system. It's
1: this 13 is great.
2: Years
1: it's
2: later.
1: 2026.
2: I know.
0: Boss recommended.
1: Okay. Boss recommended. Okay.
2: Yeah,
1: guys, in Ireland, in particular,
2: mm-hmm.
1: Boss
2: yeah.
1: recommended.
2: This is not a problem anywhere else in Europe. Your mm-hmm. card will work everywhere else in Europe, but not Ireland.
1: Yeah, maybe your microphone should, you know, like go a little, like, you know, right at the front.
2: Oh, like
1: yes,
2: there.
1: Like that.
2: Ah,
1: yeah,
2: okay.
1: You can hear your voice clearly, right? Okay, thank you so much for sharing. And so, I want to know, like, when did you like first like think that you wanted to like continue your life together? Because after you guys met in Ireland, and then what happened? Because you're on Jeju. Like, how long you stayed here?
2: Go on.
0: That's a big question.
1: Well, this long journey, you never really imagined, like, you ended up, like, being here, right?
2: Oh,
1: in the end.
2: It's a strange story. You should at least start it, and I'll follow up with details.
0: Yeah, after, this one-year trip, I decided to move to from Seoul to Jeju. I always wanted to do, but I didn't have that much courage.
1: Yeah.
0: But strange reason, I thought this is the year I should try. So
1: okay.
0: When I just back from that year, 2014, I moved to Jeju.
1: Together or
0: first
1: by yourself?
0: By myself.
1: Oh.
2: It was probably, I spent so long from 2014 right through to 2018, I was traveling from Ireland to Jeju 4 times a year, like over and back, for 3 month stints. So it was pretty hectic. And then in 2018, I pretty much moved here. And then 2019, we all got, by the time it rolled around into 2020, international travel was restricted because of COVID. So I was here for a pretty much an uninterrupted period from 2019 right through to the end of COVID. So, and we got married in that period. So,
1: wow. Yeah. So, so you kind of like continued like contacting with each other, for 4 years, for about 4 years.
2: Mm-hmm. Well, I was traveling over and back.
1: I know, but how long you stayed here once you, you know, visit her?
2: Anything from about 7 weeks up to 3 months.
1: Yeah. Oh, okay.
2: So it
1: not
2: was
1: bad.
2: 6 months a year.
1: Yeah.
2: With, I was running a, literally a running business in Ireland, and at the same time I was trying to keep this going, this travel contact going. It was very difficult.
1: But it's really hard to, you know, like make a connection going, you know, even though you visit here like for about like 3 months or three to four weeks or whatever, but you guys are like distant from each other, like, you know, for a long time, in a year at least.
2: I think in this case, whatever, for whatever reason, maybe I was just ready for this kind of thing, so it was not a problem at all for me. I don't know. I don't think
1: maybe
2: it was
1: it's not
2: problem.
1: For me. I can't do it without seeing the person.
2: I think you just you reach a point where you just you do a kind of review of the advantages and disadvantages, and then you just stay cool-headed about.
1: How do you get like the trust?
2: You just trust people.
1: Okay. You maybe kinda, I don't trust people well.
2: Yeah.
1: Well,
2: I think I don't want to sound like an older person, but I do think you reach a stage where certain things become more important. So at that stage, to answer your first question, I think it was obvious to both of us that this was good. This was something we wanted to hold on to. So
0: it seemed pretty natural, and it wasn't really hard for me and I think for Gavin as well.
2: No, not at all.
1: I mean,
0: so many people imagine the long distance relationship would be so hard to trust each other, but it was okay for us.
1: Wow. And it's also like surprising because it sounds so natural, you know, not like, you know, you guys like force to each other and you're gonna have to, you know, get married with me, and if you don't come to Korea this year, we are done.
2: Well,
1: we're over.
2: I did tell you this before, but it's worth repeating. We kept our relationship a secret from Gina's parents for a very long time because we didn't want that.
1: Yes, you told us
2: huge
1: about
2: pressure.
1: It right.
2: So that until we announced our engagement, our intention to marry during COVID-19 from 2013 until COVID-19 time, more or less 7 years, almost 8 years actually. We just did our own thing, and Gina met my father and actually stayed.
1: Your father actually loved her, right?
2: Oh, yeah, straight away.
1: Yeah.
2: Hard not to like her, you know.
0: I like him. He's a nice guy.
2: Yeah, he's He was very impressed because Gina's very quiet and she's very easy to get on with.
1: Yeah.
2: So he felt no pressure to be on show.
1: Okay.
2: Or he didn't feel like he needed to perform.
1: He just feel relaxed, you know, or she's around. No. Okay, that's great. All right, so maybe we can stop at the moment, you know, take a listen to a song first and come back to hear more about your individual like work.
2: Oh,
1: or
2: yeah.
1: What you do here on Jeju. Okay, so here's the song we're going to listen to, Ring My Bell by Dynamic Duo.

0: All right, we're back, and that was Ring My Bell by Dynamic Duo. And here we are today, joined by Gavin and also his lovely wife, Jinha. And we've got actually some comments from our listeners. And good to see you again, Gavin. You're from Jake.
1: Oh, Jake, hi.
0: Yeah. Please, microphone. Yeah. Watch out. And made it up. Yeah, Mr. Gavin. Mrs. Gavin has an Irish accent.
1: She does, slightly. Yeah. Well, she has no choice.
0: Yeah, but I mean, so naturally, right?
1: Yeah, we've been practicing together for so
0: long. Not practicing. I mean, you guys talk in English all the time.
1: Yeah.
0: So she kind of cuts.
1: Yeah, you do slightly have an Irish accent.
0: Pick up some Irish. Yeah, words. And also, K-Drone, Gavin, I bet you can't wait for the cold water swimming with all the heat.
1: Oh, yes. It's actually a big deal at the moment. The sea temperature is far too hot.
0: Far too hot.
1: It's between 28 and 30 degrees.
0: Yeah, true.
1: So there's actually some real problems with seaweed growth around Jeju these days.
0: Oh.
1: A lot of seaweed is being blanched and actually not growing. So that means the coastal ecosystem's under real pressure at the moment.
0: Mm.
1: So yeah, these are bad times for Jeju's shallow water coastal environment. It's too warm. It's just simply too warm.
0: Yeah, today I was on the beach, and of course I was swimming, and I also felt like, wow, water is too warm. Yeah. Mm.
1: And there are lots of because the temperature's so high, there are jellyfish spores, or not spores, larvae, sea flea larvae, microbes, all sorts of stuff in the water. And the sea has been really rough all summer. So it's all mixed up into this stingy kind of soup. It's not pleasant to swim in at all.
0: Okay,
1: so
0: okay.
1: Not doing much swimming these days.
0: Mm. Anyways, okay, let's move on. So, Gavin.
1: Mm.
0: Yeah, I'd love to ask, like, what kind of work you do nowadays, and maybe you can just share some of the background of your, you know.
1: Some of the listeners probably know that I'm an anthropologist by training, so I study culture, or have studied culture in the past, and I did my training in Manchester, University of Manchester. I got my PhD from that university, and then did most of my field work in Zanzibar in Tanzania. That's in East Africa.
0: Interesting.
1: It's quite similar in some ways to Jeju. And the main question there that I was studying was, who really belongs on the island?
0: Oh.
1: So there are different categories of person on the island. This question of who's really a Zanzibari, it was a big deal. And to a degree, that's a question you could ask in Jeju as well.
0: Mm.
1: Who's really Jeju and why? I mean, you're really from Jeju,
0: yeah.
1: So you can imagine. So, but that was quite formal. And behind it all, I was always interested in creative writing and novels. So in the last few years, almost 4 years now, I've been building an online reading business. And it's quite simple. If you have a good background in English, but you can't find an opportunity to practice, the chances are you just need a regular group and you need the support of a regular group. So if you join this, it means that every week for 1 hour, we'll focus on an English language novel and you'll take a turn reading, maybe a passage or a page, and then we'll take that page apart, look at new vocabulary, then look at the style of the writing, what the writer is trying to do with this book, and talk about the development of the plot, or talk about the cultural context of the story. So for that reason, I've been focusing a lot on Irish writers, but more recently, we've moved into dealing with Australian and Asian writers as well.
0: So how do you draw people then? Online just...
1: It has been word of mouth, but
0: we
1: started advertising on Instagram and that actually has been very good. That's worked out quite well.
0: That sounds so interesting. Because there are so many ways to learn English. Mm. Maybe you can just hire someone like who, you know, can tutor together. But that's a very, you know, common way. But, you know,
1: this is
0: really special way, you know, of like learning English actually.
1: It's it the focus falls a little bit beyond the learner. So if you're learning English, then you have all the options available. But imagine you've got a good, strong background in English and you just want that opportunity to develop your base. You want to practice, you want to improve. So that's who we're pitching at.
0: Okay. It's,
1: for people who they can already have a conversation, it's just there's no opportunity
0: right.
1: to have a conversation.
0: Right. Actually, that's so true.
1: It's difficult, isn't it?
0: Yeah.
1: I mean, you're working in English language media, so you have an opportunity
0: right.
1: to practice.
0: But right.
1: The average client we have, they're almost always Korean women in their late 20s to late 40s, that age range. They've already traveled. They've usually gone to university, not always, but usually. They have an interest in foreign language cinema, foreign language literature. They plan to travel again, or they just simply want to maintain and improve the English they have.
0: Yeah, so. But the thing is, like, it's really, really fewer opportunities that you can like encounter to speak English on a daily basis in South Korea, especially on Jeju. Because, you know, even though there are so many foreigners residing here already, but there's not so many.
1: That's
0: even I have a friend, a very close friend who I met like several times a month. But still, like, I don't have any like chance to actually speak English, except like apart from my work. So, yeah.
1: That's a common experience for
0: Gina.
1: You can comment on that.
0: So is this the thing that you guys do together, or is there something that Gina does on Jeju for a living?
2: I'm actually having a PR and marketing background, so I'm organizing this
0: group?
2: English book club and then do some social media advertisement.
0: Okay.
2: And also I'm reading as well with other members. And it really helps me to understand a little bit more about English.
0: Okay, sure. that's cool. So you guys work together, literally, right?
1: Yeah.
0: Oh,
1: it's all online. So, for example, I will send around a Google Meet link.

0: using KakaoChat.
1: Yeah.
0: Everyone who's subscribed for the book we're reading, mm-hmm. they'll subscribe for the length of time it takes to read a book. And then I send the link, they click on it, we open a shared room, and that's how we interact.
1: Oh, cool, so cool, cool.
0: It's less pressured. You're not in the same space as people. You're working from home. You're in a secure environment. Mm. And it takes people maybe an hour or two to really get a feel for the experience.
1: Mm.
0: But people are very quick to react positively. They become more talkative. They want to ask questions. We even have arguments in English,
1: That's nice. Yeah, yes. Even better. Even better. Okay, so I want to ask you, Jinha. So what did you do? What did you do then? What did you study or do before coming to Jeju?
2: I actually studied French in school.
1: Oh,
2: but it's even harder to practice French.
1: French,
2: in South
1: I have
2: Korea.
1: No idea.
2: So my main job was PR and marketing mm-hmm. in Seoul many years and in Jeju actually it's hard to find a good job.
1: Yeah,
2: and
1: true.
2: There are very limited range of work, especially in Seogwipo where we live.
1: Oh. Mm-hmm.
2: So it's mostly like a hospitality background related job. So I'm doing kind of a management marketing in accommodations.
1: Okay. Oh, nice. Because it's really, really hard to find a job here. But if you like major in marketing, there's something you can do.
0: Mm-hmm.
1: Or if you are ready to do everything that has to offer in Jeju, then you just do whatever.
0: Yeah. That's what Gina's been doing, actually.
1: So that's what I've been doing, too. Even though I'm from Jeju, you know, I'm also the one who has to survive here in Jeju, right? I don't get really support from my family.
0: Mm-hmm.
1: So it's really hard to survive, but
0: I think the Americans call it hustling, isn't it?
1: Yeah, it's really hustling, bustling life on Jeju. If you really want to stay here, live on Jeju, not just traveling around. Okay. So, like, how does, you know, like, typical working day look like? Like, I know you guys work together, but how do you, like, separate or, like, I mean, just, you know, the timeline of your day, maybe?
0: Do you want to take this one first?
2: Right now, I'm still working on this project in accommodation. So my days follow a pretty standard 9-to-6 routine.
1: Wow.
2: And since
0: that's not true. She works at least an hour or two late
2: Very often
0: day,
2: overtime.
1: So, at least, but still, like a long time working.
0: No, unpaid overtime.
1: Yes. Oh my god.
2: We can talk about it for hours about that, but let's move on. So, and then apart from that, I joined this Monday, Tuesday, Thursday Gavin's online book club as well.
0: Mm.
2: So it's pretty much routine, daily basis work.
0: But we're planning to change things around because Gina is going to be joining me to really push this over the next year. So she's going to take a break from working in the hospitality sector. And we're going to do this full time and
1: You're going to make it bigger.
0: We want to push it to a point where it's sustaining itself.
1: Mm.
0: Word of mouth is really important.
1: In Jeju, yes, definitely.
0: Most of our clients are actually on the mainland. Most of our regulars, some of them have been with us for years. They're based in Seoul and Busan, other cities on the mainland.
1: Mm.
0: So we want to try to push out into Japan, Taiwan, maybe even China.
1: Yeah.
0: And so we need to, I suppose, step it up. And at the moment, there are between 20 and 25 regulars. If we can increase that up to about 100, it means we'll have a self-sustaining rotation of people coming through on word of mouth. If advertising works, even better.
1: Yeah, so even we have a lot of listeners from, you know, all over the countries, all over the world. So maybe you can promote them.
0: Oh, I hadn't thought of that.
1: Yeah. Okay. So maybe we can, you know, stop here at the moment to take a listen to one more song and come back to maybe push conversation a little lighter.
0: Okay.
1: Okay. All right. Here goes Orange Marmalade by Chaurim.

0: All right, we're back, and that was Orange Marmalade by Ja Udim. All right, so it's going to be our last part of the segment, Two Months of Jejun. We are joined by Gavin and Jinha. Okay, so let's quickly move on to our next question. And I'm really curious about, you know, the moment when you felt like, oh my God, we are meant to be. And another moment, oh my God, we are so different.
1: I think probably cinema. As much as anything else, we tend to like the same films. But more importantly, we tend to hate the same films. And when I hate a film, chances are Gina will hate it. And probably for the same reasons, which is great. It makes things much easier. Yeah. Music too, actually.
0: And also personality. Like, I like this, you know, thing most, but then I hate.
1: Yeah, yeah.
0: There's like two extreme differences.
1: Yeah, it's never been a problem. I tend to like a set number of musicians and musical styles, and Gina tends to like them as well. So that kind of thing.
0: Okay.
1: I know it doesn't sound like it's the most important thing, but if you're thinking of something to do in the evening or you're just listening to music, it's always difficult when the other person hates what you're watching or hates what you're listening to.
0: But other than that, you guys all happy.
1: Yeah, we did laugh at this question a lot, because one of the ways we're different, it's quite simply this. I'll come into this studio and more or less just speak off the top of my head, and I won't necessarily plan anything.
0: Sure. Detail.
1: Gina, on the other hand, has written everything down. She's more or less got a script. So
0: That's the difference, right?
2: Yeah. I'm an organizer.
0: Yeah.
2: I need something to be organized, okay. And then get it.
0: So now we have like MBTI JP, right?
2: I guess.
0: Very planned, but like intuitive. All right. So lastly, what did you like to do together next on Jeju? I know you guys do project together, your business-wise, but is there any like projects or goals are you currently planning in the future? Maybe Gina can answer.
2: I'm just finishing this project. So as soon as I'm done with this, we want to organize a little bit more bigger scale related to this book club. So something like a small scale, maybe book festival with Irish writers from Ireland.
0: On Jeju?
2: On Jeju.
0: That's going so good.
1: When we were in Ireland, we met one or two writers who we're trying to bring here with the support of the Irish government. So, for example, next month, the last Booker Prize winning author from Ireland, his name is Paul Lynch. He'll be talking about his novel, A Prophet's Song. He's going to be talking about that in Seoul next month. But that kind of format, a guest speaker for an hour, it has limitations. So what we want to do is bring a group of Irish writers and meet Korean writers and give people an opportunity to spend a weekend discussing their writing with the writers. So much more interactive, much more like a festival, a lot less like a guest lecture.
0: Yeah, there's always like book lovers like all over the places. So maybe you can, you know, make some special event on Jeju and just make it even bigger and bigger every year by year.
1: Hopefully.
0: Yeah, that sounds wonderful. Lovely.
1: We'll start small.
0: Yeah, start small, of course. Start small. Everything, start with idea.
1: Yeah, we need to test it. We need to see, will it work? So if we can bring maybe three or four writers over, we have a couple of people who are definitely interested. So if we can bring three or four over and match them with some Korean writers.
0: Okay, I'm rooting for this.
1: Watch this space.
0: All right. So that wraps up today's Humans of Jeju episode. And that was Gavin and Gina. Thank you so much for coming.
2: Thank you very much for inviting.
1: Yeah, thank you.
0: Maybe after your business like gets bigger, then come and share with us.
1: Tell you.
0: Okay.
1: Tell you everything that went wrong.
0: Thank you.
1: Yeah.
0: Thank you very much. Okay, so time's up now, and it's time to wrap up our show as well. And I hope you guys enjoyed, and see you guys tomorrow. And let me show off with this last song, Buzura by BMK. This has been your host, AK, and Gavin, Jinha.
1: Thank you, everyone.
2: Thank you.
0: Signing off on your vibe. Love and peace. Bye.

0: One.
1: Exclusive.
2: It's. Here it is.
0: Two.
3: Now check this out.
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0: Three.
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0: Go.
6: Welcome to Jeju Newsline. This is Choi Ji-an, and we start with the top headlines in Jeju. The Jeju Business Agency announced on Tuesday that it is supporting Jeju company's experts through its one-stop digital expert support project. The agency is collaborating with the Korea Trade Investment Promotion Agency. Together, they use AI to offer one-stop support from market analysis to expert consultation sessions. Earlier this year, the agency recruited 20 local companies seeking to export to ASEAN plus Alpha countries. It has now provided them with overseas market analysis results. Starting this week, the agency is holding online expert consultation sessions. The sessions bring together 140 companies from 5 countries. The agency had emphasized the urgent need for overseas expansion, adding that local farmers and workers have poured their sweat into their products during the heat. Jeju Special Self-Governing Province, the Jeju Tourism Organization, and Jeju Tourism Association joined NATAS Holidays 2026 in Singapore. During the 3-day event, they promoted the island's tourism appeal to local consumers and travel industry officials. They also carried out sales activities to help local businesses expand into overseas markets. The team highlighted Jeju's unique attractions and four-season appeal to turn local interest into actual visits. At the Jeju Pavilion, 3 local startups showcased representative products to attendees. Additionally, 7 local tourism companies held various promotional events to build strong synergy. An official noted that the event was a meaningful opportunity to show new travel experiences to Singapore's market. The official added that they will keep strengthening Jeju's competitiveness based on local demand and global trends. Jeju Special Self-Governing Province and the Jeju Tourism Organization are running a brand pop-up store in Seoul. The pop-up promotes Jeju's travel membership service, Nauda, in Yeonnam-dong, Mapo-gu. It runs from August 21st through September 1st under the concept of Meeting Jeju First. The event is designed to introduce Jeju's charm and hospitality to Seoul residents and visitors before their trip. It also allows visitors to experience various benefits offered by Nauda. The pop-up space consists of the Nauda brand experience zone and the Jeju local brand curation zone. In the experience zone, visitors can go through the entire Nauda membership process. Those who complete the experience receive Nauda merchandise, local currency, and various prizes. In the curation zone, around 130 products from 28 representatives Jeju brands are on display. Visitors can explore food, beverages, living, and lifestyle products that reflect Jeju's unique values. The zone serves as a special venue to present the competitiveness of Jeju brands to consumers in the capital area. Seogwipo City will hold a special summer event on August 28th and 29th. The event takes place at Saeongju Bridge to support 2 major sports events. It wishes for the success of the National Sports Festival and the National Para Games. The festival combines night music performances, a water bomb activity, and a fireworks show. A wide variety of musical genres, including hip-hop and classical music, will entertain the audience. Visitors can also enjoy local food trucks and a craft market. The highlight will be a 4-minute fireworks show over the bridge. The city hopes this event boosts the local economy and bring energy to the area. Overnight, northern parts of Jeju and southern coastal areas experienced another hot night with a low exceeding 25 degrees. Now, tropical night advisories are in place in most areas of Jeju except mid-mountain and mountainous areas. The current temperatures are 27 degrees in Jeju City and 26 degrees in Seogwipo City. 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

0: Wildfires are a highly dangerous phenomenon that can destroy entire ecosystems, and recovery takes a great deal of time and effort. So, taking extra precautions to prevent forest fires is of utmost importance. If you're heading into a mountain, do not take any matches or lighters with you, and use outdoor stoves and open fires only in designated areas. Upon discovery of a wildfire, dial the area code N119 or the area code N112 to report the blaze. A small fire can be extinguished by snuffing it with an item of clothing or by stomping it out. But if the fire has spread and has become difficult to control, then leave the area ASAP. Wind exacerbates the spread of flames in its direction, so check the direction where the wind is blowing and stay away from its path. Seek shelter in a burnt-out area, lower terrain, a paved road, or behind a large rock. Avoid areas that are located in a higher terrain from the fire. If you do not have sufficient time to evacuate, then head towards lower terrain and clear the area of any leaves and branches. Call the rescue authorities and lie down in a prone position with your face covered. Those living near the area where a fire has broken out should spray water around their homes and remove any gas containers and other flammable materials to prevent their homes from burning down. Shut your doors and windows and head towards a farmland, a school, an empty lot, or a community center that is as far away as possible from the wildfire. If an evacuation order has been issued, then evacuate quickly according to instructions from your local government authorities. Inform your neighbors of the situation to help them get to safety as well. Before hiking up a mountain, check whether entry is restricted or if the hiking trails have been closed off. Do not enter any restricted areas that is at high risk of a wildfire.
1: 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The time is 1 a.m.

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6: Sing, sing, sing, Tiny Toons! Have you ever played a gate game with your friends? Two children face each other, hold hands, and lift their arms up high to make a big gate. Then the other children line up and pass underneath. This fun game is captured in a traditional Korean children's song called 대문놀이, or gate game. It's often sung together with 강강술래, a traditional Korean circle dance. The song goes back and forth like a little conversation. One child sings, "Gatekeeper, gatekeeper, open the gate." Another calls back, "Not without a key." Then they ask, "Which gate should we go through?" And someone calls back, "Go through 동대문 gate." After all that asking and answering, finally, the gate opens wide with a clang. Can you imagine children long ago

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0: The time is 2 a.m.

Crunchers! I'm your DJ Jihee, and this is Culture Crunch. The Korean language can be quite fascinating. Let's grab a meal sometime. See you later. Anything's fine. Even a short phrase can have a different meaning depending on the situation. You have to read the other person's tone, expression, and even the mood of the moment to truly understand what they mean. Maybe that's what makes Korean so subtle and more interesting. Today, we're talking about the fun everyday Korean expressions. Let's dive right in after our first song. Here's 같은 말, Like That by Vanilla Acoustic.

0: This is Unspoken Korea, a deep dive match where we unpack Korean culture, the familiar yet hard to explain stories. And we have a very special guest joining us today. He's brought his bright, infectious energy all the way from Brazil, the land of samba, as we know it. He's a musical actor, singer, voice actor, and an all-rounder entertainer. Please welcome Matias. Hi, welcome.
1: Hello. Woo. Hi.
0: All right, so Matias, welcome to Culture Crunch.
1: Thank you.
0: Can you please introduce yourself to our crunchers?
1: Of course. Hi, my name is Matias. Just as a brief thing, I was born in Brazil. I lived in Germany, England, United States, and I came to Korea about 8 years ago. Currently, I'm doing my PhD, but we'll see how that will turn out
0: because
1: it's a 200-page thesis. Yeah, I'm thinking that over.
0: Oh my goodness. PhD on what?
1: In music.
0: In music.
1: Yeah.
0: Oh wow. Yeah. That's 200 pages?
1: Yeah, so that's why I'm rethinking that.
0: Okay. Yeah, I think you should. No, but fighting.
1: Oh, thank you. Yeah,
0: yes.
1: I mean, I can
0: do
1: it.
0: Yeah, you can.
1: Maybe.
0: You can. Yeah, 200, it sounds like a lot, but.
1: But yeah, just do it slowly.
0: Yeah, do it slowly, one by one.
1: Yes.
0: All right. All right. Well, Benny is saying, welcome, Matias. Benny is
1: Thank
0: one
1: you.
0: Of our avid listeners,
1: oh.
0: Crunchers. All right, stay tuned. Now, I hear your Korean is amazing. In fact, I heard you speak Korean as soon as you walked into the studio this morning. How long have you been living in Korea?
1: So I've been living in Korea for 8 years, and I've been learning Korean, let's say, for 20-ish years.
0: Wow.
1: I made some friends recently who were born in like 2007.
0: Uh-huh.
1: And I was like, oh, we've been speaking Korean about the same time.
0: Oh my gosh. That is so right. 20 or so years.
1: Yeah, yeah.
0: So that's like since you were back in high
1: school. Like high school, mid-school. Yeah.
0: Oh,
1: yeah.
0: Okay. Oh my gosh. So that's when you fell in love with, I guess, Korean culture,
1: language. Yeah. And food.
0: And food. Food, yes. Amazing. But what brought you to Korea in the first place, though? 8 years ago.
1: So I was studying at a university in the United States, mm-hmm. and then I had a situation and I transferred to a university here in Korea to keep studying music. But I've always wanted to come to Korea and pursue music in a way or another, you know, if it was teaching, studying, or performing in any way.
0: Ah, yeah. I see. Studying music in Korea. That's pretty interesting, too.
1: Yeah, yeah.
0: Can I ask what your PhD is about, though? Like, just briefly, like the subtopic,
1: so,
0: whatnot. It's,
1: so that's, I'm still thinking that over.
0: Okay.
1: But I'm thinking about, so the PhD in itself is just, it's not like, you know, how people have research and all of that. It's more of like a practical and then theoretical classes.
0: Right.
1: You have some classes about copyright and whatnot.
0: Mm.
1: But I want, if I'm doing a thesis, mm-hmm. I'm thinking in a way to be able to bring culture into it, musical theater, maybe compare different renditions of musical musicals in America versus Korea, like the versions that they have and how they alter it, or maybe like some subtones of like analyzing, like for example, Wicked, you know, we can analyze it in many, many ways,
0: right.
1: how it deals with societal pressure or it deals with segregation and all of that. I think it's important. So I've been thinking about all these topics.
0: I see. Like as a consumer, I just consume content, but like you thinking it from this perspective, you do sound like a doctor.
1: Thank
0: like,
1: you.
0: candidate, but anyhow, you work in so many different fields, right?
1: Mm-hmm.
0: Could you perhaps sing us a little something for our crunchers?
1: Yes, maybe. Yeah, sure. Is it okay if I sing something like a musical song?
0: Oh, of course.
1: Does
0: anything.
1: It, would you rather it be in Korean or in English?
0: It does not matter. Whatever's more comfortable with you.
1: Okay.
0: Guys, ready? Oh my gosh.
1: Okay. So I've been listening and practicing this song lately. It's called 나는 나를 말하는 사람 from Red Book, the musical.
0: Okay.
1: It is a girl song, but like, I don't care.
0: Yeah, who cares?
1: So

0: Yeah, I'll just do that.
1: Oh, wow. Thank you. Encore. That was so nice.
0: Thank you.
1: Wow. Oh my gosh. That was like sang live.
0: Yes, very you know, much.
1: Very, very live. Thank you so much.
0: Thank you. Oh my gosh.
1: You definitely have that courage. Yeah. You can just do that like on the spot, just
0: I had to think about it.
1: You're not even blushing or anything.
0: I mean, singing is fine. Okay. Ask me to do some other stuff and I'll be blushing.
1: Okay. Well, thank you so much.
0: Thank you.
1: I hope we can hear more later.
0: Of course. Thank you.
1: All right. Well, looking through your social media too, I noticed that you've lived in quite a few different countries before coming to Korea. Mm. Which countries have you lived in so far?
0: As I said earlier, I lived in Germany, in England, and the United States. I did live in Brazil too because I was born there. But I only stayed there until like middle school. Mm. And so I had my high school years in Germany, went to international school there, went to like upper like college, you know, education in England for a little bit. I was like, not for me. Went to America for 5 years.
1: Okay.
0: Really liked it there. Uh-huh. But I feel like there was only so much I could accomplish there on what I wanted to do.
1: Yep.
0: So coming to Korea, I feel like I can accomplish some other things that I wouldn't be able to do there.
1: Oh, that's good. Okay. Yeah. So there was a clear reason, I guess, why you chose to come to Korea.
0: Right.
1: Having experienced so many different cultures, though, is there anything about Korean culture that strikes you as especially unique?
0: Especially unique. I feel like...
1: I mean, you've lived in Europe, you know, the Americas.
0: Right.
1: Yeah.
0: I think... there's, I guess, two things that are sort of related to one another. Uh-huh. I feel like Koreans tend to be very shy, right? 나츠카린다. But like, I feel like that's more because of like 존댓말인 반말, and you don't know how you should act with somebody, and you don't want to be rude.
1: Right.
0: You don't want to be unkind to somebody. So I think in other countries, people are more quick to get close to each other, but that doesn't mean we're friends, right? They, even though we don't have 존댓말 반말 in English or in Portuguese, you will be casual, but that doesn't mean we're friends. That doesn't mean we're close.
1: Right.
0: And I do like that in Korea, even though we are speaking 존댓말 반말, like we take our time and we know that if we're speaking 반말, most likely we're close now.
1: Oh, yeah.
0: Right?
1: Yeah.
0: So I do like that distinction.
1: I see. But
0: it is a little hard because in other countries, you can just invite people and be like, oh, yeah, this person's coming. Is it okay?
1: Yeah.
0: And in Korea, people are like, oh, I don't know this person.
1: Yeah.
0: And we are already chill. We are already speaking 반말. But if some other person comes, then I have to like go back and forth. 반말, 존댓말. And I think that's why people are a little like, ooh, we want to stay in this circle of security.
1: Okay, okay. Oh, that's, I think you explained it really well. Like we do 낯가려. We are shy. But that's sort of because we don't know how the other person will react to how we act, right?
0: Right, right, right.
1: Yeah, you want to be just careful.
0: Right, right,
1: You don't want to jump and like, yeah, come across as rude or like offend them.
0: Right,
1: you know? Okay, all right. Well, as I mentioned earlier in the opening, today we're talking about everyday Korean expressions.
0: Right.
1: That can be quite fascinating because they can mean differently depending on the situation. Mm-hmm. So, Matthias, have you ever heard Koreans say something and thought, wait, does that actually mean that? Do they really mean it?
0: Yeah, I think personally, it's not such a bad thing, but it's like when people say like, oh, let's 다음에 밥 먹어요. 같이 밥 먹어요. It's like, are we really going to though?
1: Yeah.
0: But I personally know that in America, that also happens the same way. Mm. Americans are very likely to be like, oh, I'll see you next time. We text me. Nobody's ever going to text each other.
1: Okay.
0: It's just sort of a formality. It's just so that we are like being sweet to each other. Whereas in like Europe, especially Germany, people are way like, oh, okay, so when? Let's grab, like, let's make it, like, right now.
1: Yeah.
0: So I do tend to be a little more specific with some of my friends. Like, some people, like, I'll just say it casually. Uh-huh. Some of my friends, I actually mean it. So I will say, I mean this.
1: Oh.
0: I want to see you again. I'm being serious. Uh-huh. So I think that's one of the things that I'll

0: be like a blank.
1: It's just like, you know.
0: Greeting, yeah.
1: Oh, I like you just fine. Maybe if it happens, cool.
0: Yeah.
1: If it doesn't, it's cool too.
0: Yeah. Yeah, you're sort of being nice. But anyhow, today we've got some very honest and hilariously relatable stories from crunchers who are completely thrown off by these everyday Korean expressions. So shall we listen to the first story?
1: Oh, sure, of course.
0: All right.
2: Hi, I'm Alice from France, and I've been living in Korea for 3 years. Today, I'd like to talk about my incredible Korean roommate. One evening, I overheard her talking to a friend on the phone. She was clearly right in front of me, lying comfortably on the couch in her lounge clothes, watching TV.
3: I'm just about to head out.
2: But instead of heading out, she just stayed there watching shorts. Then, about 20 minutes later, her phone rang again.
3: Yeah, I'm almost there. You go in first and grab a seat, okay?
2: She said, "I'm almost there." And only then did she slowly get up from the couch. So I asked her, "You're still at home. Why did you just lie to your friend and say you're almost there?"
3: Oh, come on, Alice. This is basically an unwritten rule in Korea. "I'm almost there" means I'm getting ready now, or I've just left.
2: Is that actually true? I understand that maybe you're trying to reassure your friend, but saying "I'm almost there" when you haven't even left the house? Do Koreans really understand what that means without anyone having to explain it? As a foreigner, I find it both fascinating and incredibly confusing.
0: Of course, not every Korean does this.
1: Right.
0: But I'm sure there are plenty of Koreans listening right now who can definitely relate here. So, Matthias, what do you think of Alice's story?
1: I think it depends on the person. But like I said before, like, if you compare European culture to, there was this whole thing that I was seeing about like high context and versus low context mm-hmm. cultures, and European culture tends to be a little more direct, especially countries like Germany, mm-hmm. right? Or France.
0: Yeah.
1: They tend to be direct with like, they mean what they say, like mm-hmm. it's a fact.
0: Yeah.
1: Whereas Americans, they're like, "Yeah, I'll see you later. We'll eat later." Oh. And so it's just like, it's up to you to interpret mm-hmm. if they mean it or not, yeah. which is a little frustrating. Brazil too and Korea too. Mm-hmm. So I do think it depends on the person. It also depends on the age.
0: Ah.
1: If this person works or not,
0: uh-huh.
1: like if they go to an office and they have to be there at a certain time, uh-huh. they know that they're going to be in trouble
0: True.
1: If they're late. But she's probably a student. She's probably young. So she's like, "Ugh, you know, responsibility. I don't know about that
0: yeah.
1: yet."
0: Yeah, good point right mm. there. Okay. I mean, I guess there could be many reasons why mm-hmm. people do this mm-hmm. Here in Korea. But perhaps part of it comes from the quickly paced or fast paced yeah, culture yeah. here mm-hmm. in the country. When you're running late, you're already feeling that pressure, right? Mm-hmm. And you want to reassure the other person by saying, "Oh, I'm running late." Not by saying that, but
1: right.
0: by saying, "Oh, I've left. I'm going to be there." just to make sure that they're not angry at that point.
1: Right.
0: Although in the end, because you're late, the other person might be angry, but well, Matthias, it looks like you're not buying this from your expression.
1: No, not really.
0: So let's dig a little deeper with our first debate then. So crunchers, do share your thoughts in our YouTube comments and even our Instagram as well as you listen, all right? Now here's our first topic then. Just like in our crunchers story, should we use reassuring expressions like "I'm almost there" when we're late or in an awkward situation, even if they're not exactly accurate? Or to avoid making the other person read between the lines, is it better to simply tell the truth and say, "I'm just leaving now"? All right, so A versus B. Words to reassure the other person, although it may be a lie, or B, just be clear and honest. What would you choose, Matthias?
1: I would choose B at this point in my life.
0: Okay.
1: Maybe early I would have picked A, but I think B would be a more you know,

0: respectful answer to both parties.
1: Oh, yeah. Right. So B for B. You. Yes. All right. Respectful. All right. Well, I would have chosen B if I was, I guess, like living in Thailand, perhaps. Uh-huh. Like before living in Korea, now that I've become a little more used to this culture, I choose A. Yeah, I choose A because I just want to reassure the other people, the other person. Mm-hmm. And I know I'm running late. Right. I don't want to make them angry. I want to avoid that as much as possible.
0: Right.
1: Well, at the moment, our crunchers are leaning toward B a little more, with 80% choosing B and 20% choosing A.
0: Yeah.
1: All right. Let's see if that changes at all after our debate.
0: Of course.
1: Okay. So I chose A. I see it as a kind of cushioned phrase here as well. You know, I'm almost there. If you're already late and you bluntly say, I'm still nowhere near you, then you could really make that person just leave the place. Right. Yeah. They're like, oh my gosh, when are you going to come? I'm just going to leave. Right. So it could make them really frustrated and anxious. I want to avoid that at this point is my argument.
0: Right.
1: Yeah, for choosing A.
0: I think calling it a cushion phrase is just another way of saying you're lying.
1: Yeah.
0: Because like when we communicate with somebody, it is important to be clear and to give accurate information. And that would be the considerate thing to do to that person. You know, respectful, like thinking of them too.
1: Yeah, that is true. But I mean, you don't want to make an argument at that point.
0: Right.
1: Even though they might get angry at you once you arrive.
0: Right.
1: Like you want to do that face to face.
0: True. That's a good point. I think weirdly enough, so even though I've been here in Korean and stuff, I've had my Korean roommate.
1: Yeah.
0: He yelled at me at one point because we were both late for something. And he wanted to run and like, you know, and tell people, text them, hey, we're going to be there at this time and we're this late. Mm. And I was like, oh, we're already late anyway. So why does it matter how much later we are? Oh. And that's how I used to think. Right.
1: Oh, okay.
0: And then he was like, the way you think is the problem, because this person is then like just waiting for you. And that's really rude and disrespectful to this person. If you just make them wait, at least let them know, hey, I'm going to be there at this time. So this is how long you're going to have to wait.
1: Oh, okay.
0: And at the end of the day, if I'm late, that's my fault, not their fault. So me trying to cushion the situation, you're cushioning it for yourself, not for that person, really.
1: Okay, okay.
0: Yeah.
1: Yeah, you're just saying that it's for the other person.
0: Right.
1: But the fact that you're already running late is not, you know, being respectful to the person who's waiting for you.
0: Their time.
1: Oh, okay.
0: But I do think that we can be considerate of, like, ourselves and them if we have a good reason to be late.
1: Oh, okay.
0: Maybe I'm running late because I was just finished with work and it ended up ending a little later than usual. And so I'm running late because of that.
1: Oh, okay.
0: I think that's okay. But if you're just sitting on the couch
1: watching
0: shorts, she doesn't have a good reason. Her reason is not very good.
1: Yeah. So Alice's roommate, I thought when she picked up her first call, she would just get ready immediately. But she was just sitting there for another 20 minutes watching the shorts.
0: Right.
1: Okay. There, I'm a little convinced.
0: Right. Like,
1: yeah.
0: If you're going to say, like, I'm getting ready, like, oh, I'm almost there, and you're, like, maybe still 20 minutes away or 15 minutes away, you're still on the way at least. But you haven't even left the house?
1: Yeah. Maybe they were meeting right in front of the house.
0: Maybe. That is a good point.
1: Right?
0: Maybe it is really close.
1: Yeah, maybe it's really close.
0: Yeah.
1: She can just put on, you know, some clothes.
0: Whatever clothes and just leave. So.
1: Just leave. But yeah, I get your point.
0: Right.
1: It's not being respectful by just saying it's a cushion phrase. It's just sort of shielding yourself.
0: Right.
1: You know?
0: Yeah.
1: Okay. Well, while we've been debating, our crunchers have been sending in some comments and opinions. I'm sure you're still thinking about which of these options you're leaning towards a little more. And we don't see any change in the numbers yet. It's still 20% for A and 80% for B. Oh, all right. Well, keep sending in those opinions and thoughts while we take a quick music break. Here is our second song, 지금 만나러 가요. Going to Meet You Now by 이기찬. Stay tuned.

0: 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Thank you for your participation. It would be definitely helpful for Arirang Radio. Now, we have ended the vote for topic one. I wonder what the result is. It was 2080 earlier, A to B, and we have a few comments. We'll read them for you. Preppy Stay is saying, I need that ETA. I'm not waiting. Yeah, true, true. At least tell them what your ETA is. Do you want to read the next one by Lin?
1: Sure. So the next comment by Lin says, it's called EQ. A little white lie keeps the vibe good and stops them from stressing out.
0: Oh, okay. Yeah. You could say that.
1: Depends on how late you are.
0: Yeah. I mean, like 10, 15 minutes. Okay.
1: Yeah, it could be a white lie.
0: Yeah. Like, just to keep them less angry.
1: Right.
0: Hyo is saying, culture matters. Definitely. It's just a warm way of saying, don't worry, I'm hurrying. Culture does matter. And we've been talking about this during the song break, too.
1: Right,
0: how,
1: right.
0: Like, there are cultural differences.
1: Yes, yes, for sure.
0: Want to read the next one?
1: Sure. Snow said, nah, just give me the exact ETA. False hope is more annoying. And that's true. Like, if it's more than 15 minutes, then I think we should give an exact ETA. Like, don't make them wait for half an hour doing nothing.
0: Right.
1: Yeah.
0: Yeah. I mean, half an hour, that is pretty late.
1: Then we should have just said, let's meet at that time.
0: Exactly.
1: Instead.
0: Exactly. Yeah? What am I doing here?
1: Right.
0: Like, for 30 minutes.
1: Right.
0: You know, at least tell me. Then I won't just be waiting for you doing nothing. You
1: right.
0: Know? All right. Well, the final result is 20 to 80, A to B. So most of our countries chose B then.
1: Yeah.
0: On your side. Yeah. And I switch my answer to to B. I've been convinced.
1: Yeah, yeah.
0: And I agree with all of you guys. All right. And it seems like you're sticking to option
1: B,
0: right?
1: For sure.
0: All right. Well, our first story, explore the hidden meaning behind I'm almost there, which is a cushion phrase, a white lie, whatnot, and the complicated relationship Koreans sometimes have with punctuality. Now, this time, we have a foreign cruncher who is completely baffled by a Korean friend who can barely stand, whose face is bright red, and who still insists, I'm not drunk at all. Let's get one more bottle. Now, let's hear the story then.
2: Hi, I'm Jonas from Germany, and I'm currently studying at a university in Korea. I really enjoy having a few drinks with my friends, but there's one thing about Korean drinking culture that I just cannot understand, no matter how hard I try. This happened just last week when I was out drinking with some friends. Hey, your face is really red. You look pretty drunk. Why don't we call it a night? Want me to get you a taxi?
3: What are you talking about? I'm not drunk at all. I'm totally fine. Totally fine. Excuse me, one more bottle here, please. Soju, one more bottle, please.
2: I'm telling you, you're drunk. You are not fine.
3: Oh, come on. I'm just feeling good. I'm not drunk. Let's have just one more bottle, okay?
2: So my friend ordered another bottle of soju, took one more shot, and within 5 minutes, he had his head down on the table and was completely passed out. In the end, I had to carry this very heavy friend on my back, somehow get him into a taxi, and then take him home. Later, when I told some other Korean friends what had happened, they just laughed and said, when someone says, I'm not drunk at all, it actually means I'm completely wasted. Wait, is that actually true?
0: Oh, I could actually picture the whole scene of this story.
1: I've been there.
0: Right? I've seen a lot of people say that, and I've done it myself too. Your eyes are barely focused, and your tongue is just all twisted. Yeah, slurring. And yet they're still shouting, "I'm not drunk. I'm totally fine." Well, it's just a classic scene that you've probably witnessed or experienced yourself as well, like in Korea or wherever else, at least once. But is this really just a Korean thing, do you think? Or what are your international friends like when they get drunk?
1: I think, so when I was thinking about this, it is, the context is very important here. So this person is a guy from Germany.
0: Yeah.
1: So in Germany, people can drink legally at 16. And in America at 21, and in Korea at 19.
0: Right.
1: So someone who is used to drink like since he was 16, he's already used to drinking. He knows his limits. He's probably already done this. And then he's like, no, I'm good now, right? Whereas Koreans who just started drinking, they don't know their limit yet. So I think that does make a difference, like how you have to make some pretty bad mistakes. And then

0: like, no, this is too much. Ah. Yes, I have had enough to drink. Okay. Until then, some people just don't know their own limits.
1: Ah. Yeah. I see, I see. Hey, that's pretty technical. Like right. the drinking age.
0: Yeah, yeah.
1: I did not think of it.
0: Right, right.
1: But yeah, that could be a thing. Or I thought it could be pride as well, you know, like the face culture in Korea.
0: Yeah.
1: You are drunk and you are having a hard time, but you just don't want to admit it
0: right.
1: and show it to the other person.
0: Yeah, for sure.
1: You know, you don't want to kill the mood,
0: right.
1: be a party pooper
0: yeah,
1: and
0: yeah.
1: say, oh, I'm drunk. Like, right. I've had enough. You don't want to do that.
0: Right.
1: Yeah, and whatever the reason, I'm not drunk is definitely one of those everyday phrases when you see in a drinking scene
0: right.
1: that seems to take on a whole new meaning
0: right,
1: once
0: right.
1: alcohol is involved. So let's dig deeper into the second debate topic then.
0: Mm-hmm.
1: And Crunchers, once again, we want to hear what you think as well. So do send in your thoughts and opinions through our YouTube comments or Instagram as well.
0: Mm-hmm.
1: Now here is topic two, our second topic. What should you do when your friend refuses to admit they're drunk? A, whatever you say, you're totally sober. Play along. Keep them calm and quietly get them into a taxi later. Versus B, you are drunk. You're going home. Take away their drink and give them the facts straight up.
0: Mm.
1: All right, so Matthias, which side are you choosing?
0: I think it also depends on the person, and it depends on... but I do think if it's someone who doesn't know how much they can drink yet, they're not going to listen.
1: Mm.
0: It doesn't matter if you say, you are drunk, they're not going to listen. And they're already drunk, so they're not going to listen.
1: Yeah.
0: So you should kind of be like, what I used to do with some of my friends is be like, oh, yeah, no, sure. Let's have another one.
1: Uh-huh.
0: And then I'll put, like, water in their soju cup instead of soju because it looks the same.
1: Uh-huh.
0: I'm like, no, this is soju. Yeah, have another one.
1: Oh,
0: have another
1: okay.
0: one. Yeah, sure. Let's have
1: but
0: more.
1: They don't realize?
0: They don't realize because they're drunk. That drunk.
1: Okay.
0: So I'm just like, yeah. And until they fall asleep, I'm like, okay, leave them now.
1: Oh,
0: they're
1: that's
0: fine.
1: Smart. Okay. So does that mean you choose A?
0: Yeah.
1: Okay,
0: I'm
1: go
0: more
1: along.
0: On the A side
1: okay,
0: for
1: okay.
0: now.
1: But you would do that depending on the person.
0: Depending on the person. There are... Because I feel like back in the day in Korea, there was a lot of pressure with drinking culture as to like, you know, you have to go drink. You have to do your whole thing, especially with older people or like sonbae hubae culture and all of
1: you
0: that.
1: You shouldn't say no.
0: Right.
1: Right.
0: But I feel like nowadays people are being a little more, you know, considerate of how the other person's feeling.
1: Mm-hmm.
0: So they try not to pressure them. It depends on them. Like, it depends on how much the other person drinks too. But I tend to also like, if I notice that this person does not want to drink more.
1: Uh-huh.
0: And they're feeling a little drunk, I'm like, you don't have to drink anymore.
1: Ah,
0: you're good. It's fine.
1: Okay.
0: But that's the person who doesn't like drinking.
1: Okay.
0: But then there's the person who does like drinking.
1: Uh-huh.
0: They're not going to listen. So with the person who doesn't listen and who likes drinking, then I'm just going to be like, yeah, sure. Yeah, just have some water.
1: Okay.
0: They'll pass out at one point or another.
1: Okay.
0: Yeah.
1: All right. So depending on the person,
0: yeah.
1: Matthias, you would choose A.
0: Yeah.
1: But you know, you're right. That it depends on the person.
0: Yeah.
1: But many of the people around me, my friends, they can get a little bit out of control. So I would be very blunt and straight to the fact and just say, go home.
0: Yes.
1: No, stop, go home. I'll be like mad if you keep saying, give me one more bottle or one more glass. No, just go home. You're drunk. Yeah, so I'll be pretty blunt and say, go home. So I choose B.
0: I choose A.
1: All right. Yeah. Well, this one's interesting because 67% chose A, play along, and 33% chose B.
0: Okay, that's less clear cut than before.
1: Yeah, it's less clear cut. Mm. Oh, but I thought it would be a little more towards B. But
0: really?
1: Interesting. Yeah.
0: Yeah, no, me too, actually, because... So I think also age plays a role here. If they're young and they don't know how to drink yet, or they're still like in that phase of like just, you know, wanting to drink all the time, they're maybe less, more likely to have pride and you can be like, yeah. But if they're older, you've been drinking a while. You should know your limits.
1: Exactly.
0: And, you know, like we're...
1: Yeah.
0: Be respectful of me, right?
1: Yeah.
0: You're 30.
1: Yeah,
0: like,
1: exactly.
0: If you're 16 or you're 21, you're not, you know, You're 30. Yeah. Like, you control yourself, yeah, you know?
1: I don't want to be taking care of you. Right. Like, you're a mess.
0: So if it's like, oh, you hurt my pride. Well, you hurt me.
1: Yeah.
0: My ears, my yeah, time.
1: Yes, yes. Exactly. No. Well, crunchers, do tell us, explain to us why you chose A or B. Mm. All right.

0: So you chose A, right? What's your argument?
1: I do think that, yes, it's like I said before. Mm-hmm. So like if some people are into drinking, then this might be a little too blunt. But if like you're young and everyone's still learning how to drink and then they're still into drinking, you want to go with A. But if you're old enough and then they're drinking like that, at that point, maybe get better friends. Because if they're going to be this obnoxious and disrespectful, like, because, you know, when they get too drunk, they might do something, you know, make mistakes that you wouldn't as a non-drunk person, right? At one point in your life, you should know how to handle your liquor and know how to behave in a way that doesn't, you know, cause embarrassing situations for yourself or others, right? Yeah, it can be funny, a funny story to tell later. But, you know, we have to wake up tomorrow and, you know, we have things to do.
0: Exactly.
1: Like, you know, we can have fun without the drinking. Yeah, so.
0: True. I mean, like, when you say you could play along depending on the person, like giving them, I guess, water is a smart move. But there would be some people who would play along and let them drink more.
1: No. But then that's not it.
0: Exactly. That means that person doesn't know how people can get when they're really drunk.
1: So that's why you should know what the person is like. Like some people, if they drink more, they'll. I think this guy's pretty mild. He just passed out. That's totally fine. Sure, he could be a little heavy. But like if the person just passes out drunk, that's okay. But if they start like speaking super loudly, getting in your bubble, right? Or like getting on the table or being rude to other people, like, and then you have to manage this. They're not a grown child, right? They're an adult. So if I have to like babysit, I didn't come to drink to babysit you, right? So if that's how they're going to behave, then you have to be blunt with this person.
0: Right? That is so true.
1: But if they're just going to pass out, it's like, ah, it's okay. Just
0: passing out is cute.
1: But it's fine. It's cute. It's cute. They'll fall asleep. I've had one time I went to drink with my friends. I was just really tired, I think. Because I can handle like a little bit of alcohol just fine. But that day I really couldn't. So I think I fell asleep at like 11 p.m. And they just kept hanging out. And then I woke up at like 2 a.m.
0: They were still there. And then I woke up again?
1: And I was like, no, I was like, hey, everybody. And they're just like, oh, hey. So you woke up. So they left me. And I was like, because I just fall asleep. Like if I drink too much. I don't do anything too obnoxious.
0: That's good. That's not a bad
1: Sripoda. It's not.
0: Like a drinking habit.
1: But like some people can be really, really rude.
0: Oh my gosh. Yeah.
1: They just start running around.
0: I hope she's not watching, but I've had an experience where someone I know, she would just run into the road and start just being really violent.
1: And we
0: try to catch her. That sort of a person is when we have to be really blunt to.
1: It's like, no, you've had enough.
0: Yeah, you've had enough. Yeah. I'm going to hit you back. try to save you.
1: My friend's ex-boyfriend, ex-boyfriend for a reason, he used to call her when he was drunk from like a hishik with his like people from his office. He would drink too much and she would tell him, stop drinking so much. You shouldn't. You should handle your alcohol. And he's like, yeah, I will. He didn't. He would get super drunk, then make her worried. He would call her and then be like, where are you? And he's like, I don't know. I'm somewhere in the middle of the road. And she would get super worried and anxious because she doesn't know where he is. He's not coming home. At that point, this person, the people around him should have been like, no, you've had enough. Get a taxi and go home. Your girlfriend's waiting for you. And this is not just disrespectful, but it's selfish.
0: Yeah, it is selfish. Yeah. The other person is not able to sleep too, right?
1: Right. Or at one point, I feel like some really like long-term married couples might just be like, oh, I know he'll be fine. I'll just go to sleep.
0: He'll come home.
1: It's fine. He'll be home in the morning. But you never know. You have to also adapt to the other person.
0: True. Yeah. Be respectful, please. Just know yourself. Control yourself. By the way, CYFG5SF is saying, so clever, Matthias.
1: I don't know what part. Is it the putting the water in the drink? I guess so.
0: That and sleeping.
1: Right. It's just funny. It's like, it's fine. It's maybe. Like, oh, sure. Yeah, whatever.
0: Whatnot. Oh my gosh. We can go on and on and on about this,
1: Like it's one of those,
0: Yeah. And by the time you're in your 30s, you definitely have to know how much you can drink. And we're not young anymore. If right. you're in your 30s. So.
1: I think in Korea, like the whole being 20 and then that's when, well, Korean age 20.
0: Yeah.
1: And it's when people start drinking. It's usually I'm like, okay, give them this year. They have a whole year to figure it out. They're going to get drunk and do a lot of bad stuff, like make a lot of mistakes.
0: Yeah.
1: After that year, that's when I'm going to be friends with them, right? Let them like be dumb for a little bit. They're young and dumb. Let them be dumb for a year. And usually when they're like 21, 22, they've had, they're like, now I know.
0: Yeah.
1: Some people still keep it, that phase goes a little longer. Mm. But and it shouldn't go into your 30s, right?
0: Mm. Exactly.
1: At that point, you should have, you should know.
0: Exactly. Yeah. You should know when you're drunk.
1: Right.
0: Or when you're...
1: It's like, it can be cute.
0: Yeah.
1: Yeah, when you're younger, 20.
0: Yeah.
1: It's not so cute when you're 30.
0: Exactly.
1: If you pass out, it's still a little cute when you're 30.
0: Yeah.
1: It's like, okay.
0: Yeah, at least you're not doing anything stupid.
1: Yeah, okay.
0: Just don't annoy people this
1: right?
0: way. Please. All right. So I'll be blunt. He'll play along. But we're, I guess, on the same page.
1: Right.
0: You know, when
1: it's a 50-50 situation.
0: Yeah, it's a 50-50.
1: I think you can't. You have to adapt to the person as well, and they have to adapt to you. Why am I the only one adapting?
0: Exactly. I'm not your mother. Or like you said, I'm not here to babysit you. Yeah. I'm here to enjoy as well.
1: Right. You end up not being able to enjoy yourself.
0: Yeah.
1: And also, you have to think about it from your perspective of the person who drinks too much. Mm. People might stop hanging out with you.
0: Exactly.
1: Because you act a fool when you're like drunk.
0: Yeah.
1: So people might stop calling you to hang out when they're like, oh, we're going to drink. Should we call him?
0: No.
1: Oh, no, not him. Maybe not him. Right?
0: No, yeah.
1: If they're just going to pass out, nobody's going to have a problem calling you. But if you're going to like dance on the table.
0: Yeah. Like throw things.
1: Throw
0: whatnot.
1: Things or throw up.
0: Yeah. Oh,
1: God. Oh, I even forgot about that. Like people who drink too much.
0: Gosh.
1: It's still okay if they are. Like, they go to the bathroom on their own, and they're just, like, throwing up. It's cute.
0: Yeah. But, when everyone's around.
1: Yeah.
0: You know what they say about that in Korean? Like, you're making pizzas everywhere.
1: Oh, God. That's not an image I wanted in my head. That's okay.
0: In the morning.
1: I had a friend who... She had recently broken up with her boyfriend.
0: Uh-huh.
1: So, that day, she was not, like... controlling her alcohol as much.
0: Uh-huh.
1: And she ended up throwing up on the other friend's lap.
0: Oh.
1: But we were all really understanding because we knew she was going through a hard time and we knew she would normally be okay.
0: Uh-huh.
1: But that day specifically, we're like, okay, no, she's suffering. We know she's suffering.
0: Okay. So you all knew she was drunk.
1: Yeah.
0: But she just wanted to.
1: And she felt super embarrassed too.
0: Okay.
1: And she was like, I'm so sorry. Mm. And it's like, it's okay. We know that you didn't mean to.
0: No.
1: So this kind of person is totally fine, right?
0: It happens once in a while.
1: Yeah, yeah.
0: Okay.
1: I mean, ideally, you wouldn't want that.
0: Yeah.
1: If you're going through a breakup, baby, don't go drink.
0: please avoid
1: maybe.
0: That.
1: But, you know.
0: Oh, all right. So depending on the situation and the person, you would just play along or just bluntly say, go home.
1: Right.
0: All right. We'll end the vote right there. It's interesting because the voting result is pretty much the same as the earlier one. It was about 68% to 32% A to B, I think. All right. Well, let's read a few comments. G is saying, nope. Take the glass away right now. If you let them slide, they'll regret it 10 times harder tomorrow.
1: True.
0: It'll be like an evil kick, they
1: say. You're thinking
0: of
1: them, right?
0: Yeah, you're thinking of them. Want to read the next one?
1: Mom said, drunk logic is unbeatable. Just give them what they want until they hit the passenger seat. That's true. If they're like an okay drunk, you can just be like, sure, until they listen.
0: Yeah.
1: It's like they'll do anything.
0: Yeah.
1: But it could be dangerous for them too.
0: Exactly.
1: Depending on who they're hanging out with.
0: True.
1: You have to handle your awkward.
0: Yeah, and they also have to be thankful that you have someone to control you,
1: right?
0: You know? And just listen.
1: What if it was like a bad person that you're drinking with?
0: Exactly.
1: Yeah.
0: Just leaving you there.
1: Right.
0: Whatever happens to you.
1: We're like in the middle of the world. You wake up, it's like.
0: Oh my goodness. Oh gosh.
1: Well, it's in Korea, that's safe.
0: Yeah. At least.
1: Yeah, you know, nothing's going to happen to you if you fall asleep in the middle of the
0: but
1: road.
0: Don't
1: drunk.
0: Trust that too
1: but
0: much.
1: But let's not. Like, let's not do that.
0: All right. So that was 62 to 38. Mm-hmm. So are you sticking with your original choice, Matthias? A, that was,
1: so
0: right?
1: If they're like 20, in their mid, early 20s, yeah, sure, A. If they're like above that and they're, and then it's a B.
0: Okay.
1: Like if you're 30, go home, stop.
0: Okay.
1: Stop, I'm not your mom, I'm not your babysitter, right?
0: All right.
1: Stop.
0: All right, so depending on their age, the person basically.
1: Mm-hmm.
0: All right. right, so today, through the topic of everyday Korean expressions, we've looked at all the different feelings and intentions behind things people casually say. Whether it's a little white lie meant to reassure someone when you're running late, or simply being completely honest, at the heart of good communication, what matters most is respect as well as consideration for the other person. So, Mateus, you've made today's Unspoken Korea extra special for us.
1: Thank you so much.
0: And very interesting and fun.
1: Thank you.
0: Yeah, how was your time with us today?
1: It was so much fun. Yeah? And it was really fun to debate because it wasn't like, you know, like a
0: Scientific, making each other right, or like political.
1: Or something that makes each other feel bad.
0: It was true, just
1: like, you know, talking about friends. It's something casual. It's a fun... And nobody's like, I'm right, you're right. No, it's like we understand each other. So it was fine.
0: True.
1: And it was casual stuff, you know. Yeah. They're kids, you know.
0: We've all been there, done
1: We've all been there, right? Hopefully. Yeah. Hopefully we're done that and we're done now.
0: We're done with it.
1: We're done.
0: We are. All right. Well, it was really fun to have you.
1: Thank you. I had a lot of fun.
0: Yeah. And so today on Culture Crunch Crunchers, our special guest, Mateus, and I had a lively debate about everyday Korean expressions and the meanings behind all of them. Now, here at Culture Crunch, we want to hear about those everyday dilemmas that people wrestle with no matter where they are in the world, whether it be relationships, dating, different values in life. If you have a story that makes you think, people everywhere probably struggle with this. Do send them in our way anytime through the Culture Crunch email or our Instagram as well. And with that, we'll have to say goodbye with our final song. Do you want to say your final words to our crunchers,
1: Mateus? Of course. Hey guys, thank you thank you so much for watching today. Hope you had a good time. If you're interested in me, if you want to like follow me, find me on Instagram and stuff, you know.
0: Tell us your Instagram.
1: Oh, my Instagram is AHMIN3. Uh-huh. I mean three.
0: Oh.
1: It's a Korean name that my friend back in high school gave me. I don't use it anymore because it's a little embarrassing. Because like it looks like a little bit like a Korea boo. If you're like, that's my Korean name. It's like, no, it's fine. You can call me my
0: it's
1: Mateus.
0: Cute.
1: It's fine. Uh-huh. But yeah, so if you want to follow me, I'm, you know, trying to, you know, make it happen in Korean and stuff. So if you want to follow my journey, that's good. I hope you guys had a good time, and yeah, it was fun today.
0: We sure did. We'll sign off with our last song then. Here is 나에게로 떠나는 여행, Journey for Myself by 정은지. Shall we say goodbye together?
1: Of course.
0: Keep crunching.

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For hot foods, cool it down and keep it in a refrigerator. If food smells bad or shows signs of spoilage, throw it away. Stomachache, diarrhea, or vomiting are common symptoms of food poisoning. You should go see a doctor if you have any of those symptoms that are severe. Always remember these 6 steps to protect yourself and others from food poisoning.

0: place where nature is alive, where travelers arrive with excitement, where you can hear the breath of Jeju's hangar and dolphins dance in the sea. Jeju, a treasure island for the world. From the stories of Jeju and its unique language to the latest news, from Jeju to the world. 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Wonders of Jeju. I'm your host, AK.
1: What kind of clarity is filling your day today? We drink water every day, but have you ever wondered, the bottle of water in your hand, what kind of journey did it take to get to you? At the southern edge of Korea lies Jeju, an island holding one of nature's most honest, untouched secrets. Formed by volcanic activity 1.8 million years ago, layers of rugged basalt rock and countless tiny pathways carved by lava. Rainwater that falls on this island begins a remarkable journey, traveling deep underground for over 31 years. Like a vast natural filtration system, these layers of volcanic rock carefully remove impurities while enriching the water with essential minerals like vanadium and silica. From 420 meters below the surface, untouched by human hands, this pristine water is brought up, then passes through rigorous quality checks and global standard management systems before reaching you. That is why, within just 3 months of its launch, it became Korea's number one bottled water, and why people around the world trust Jeju Samdasu. More than just water to quench your thirst, it is 31 years of patience, a story shaped by nature itself. In every sip of Jeju Samdasu, you'll find a journey, pure, deep, and extraordinary. This spring, why not refresh both body and mind with a glass of clean, clear Samdasu and experience the vitality of Jeju. Enriching Jeju, bringing happiness to its people. A cleaner tomorrow for Jeju, created by JPDC.
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2: Welcome to K-Pop in here on Arirang Radio. I'm your host, Isak, and we are already sitting in the 25th of August. How is the month going by so quickly? We are already in the last week of August, and even though it's Tuesday, why does it feel like it's Monday? I don't know. Feels like this is going to be a long week. Kiki, start us off today with Papa Pop Off. Definitely the, like, disco, trendy, voguing type of vibe is very present in the K-pop scene, as we've been noticing with our recent tracks. So, got a lot of announcements for our K-pop fam as the announcements continue. So, for the Talk Talk Korea 2026, I would like to direct your attention to their homepage, talktalkkorea.or.kr. What you're going to be doing is signing up for their My First K-Culture Moment. There are four different categories that you can participate with. In those four categories, you can do all four or just be a part of one. Whatever floats your boat. So if you would like to be a part of one of them, you can just check out one. If you would like to be a part of all of them, well, I mean, get creative. I personally don't know if I would be that creative to

to submit something, but still, if you have the enthusiasm, I feel that it should be great. So there's four different categories. There's the video category, there's a photo book category, there's a drawing and illustration category, and there's also a writing category as well. This is hosted by the Ministry of Culture, Sports, and Tourism. There's also going to be an award from them and a cash prize as well. So, hi. If you want to get creative and maybe in the chances of winning a cash prize, go do that. So the reason why I keep directing our K-pop and fam for this past month to their homepage is because there's a lot of information on the homepage that I would definitely not be able to give you all in the span of just like a minute or two on my show. So I want you to check out their homepage, talktalkkorea.or.kr. It is in English, so it's easier for you to navigate. And while you're there, there's going to be a pop-up. So, I mean, if you don't like pop-ups on your servers, then you can manually go check out their announcement. But there is a pop-up that allows you to kind of see all the announcements that you need, like the guidelines for signing up and everything. It's all there. So I highly recommend that you go check that out. Also, calling on musicians, if you wanted to be a part of the Tony Music Festival, which is one of Gwangju's most representative festivals since the 80s, they're having their grand finale in October. And leading up to that, they are having each stage per month. And so because September is now closer, you can start sending your applications for the September stage. So starting from yesterday all the way up until the 6th of September, you or an artist that you would like to pass on this information to will be able to start signing up for the September stage. And what they're going to do is, I think this started this past summer, so they're going to accumulate all the finalists from the summer stages and the September stage included, and then they're going to be having them go to the finale in October, and then there's going to be some more voting and participation and stuff like that. So you might want to go check that out. There's more information on their homepage, ggn.or.kr, and you can email them at 2026vocfestival@gmail.com. Today we've got Taeyeon and Junhyuk joining us in the studio for Taenamu Soup, so get ready for that. And we are also going to remind you how to listen to the program. My show is between 12 to 2 p.m. KST every day. The rerun is 3 to 5 a.m. For those of you catching us on Jeju Island, it is 88.7 megahertz in Jeju City. Seogwipo is 80.1, Daejeon is 101.9. 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After the K, there's K-pop, K-culture, and news from Korea. 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So we've got Namyejung for you with 니가 참 좋아, I Really Like You, Rolling Paper by Tae Eyes after that, and we'll see you guys back after this with our Happen Headlines.

It's about our favorite dramas. So for the Sea and Blue fans around the world, if you love Lee Dong-shin acting, well, he is heading back to the screen. It looks like that he's been cast in a new drama that we need to get pumped and excited about. So I'll be giving you all the details on that. Also, I have another exciting thing. This is going to make us feel a little old, too. So for those of you who loved the drama Love in the Moonlight, guess what? That drama celebrates its 10th anniversary. And so because of this, we get a chance to see Park Bo-gum and Kim Yoon-jung reunite to celebrate their anniversary. There's going to be a show about it. I'll give you all the details on that and more coming up next.

0: 야, 이거 맞아, 이거?
1: All right, that was 누군데 with the track of Samantha, Summer, Some More. A little bit of the double meaning there with Samantha with like summer and stuff like that. Anywho, fam, one thing I think I've loved about the gen that FT Island and CN Blue were a part of was the fact that our idols or our singers at the time got a chance to do a lot of acting, and they were met with a little bit of like, oh my God, idols are acting. But it did help to open up a lot of doors for a lot of artists, I feel. And to be honest, I always love when Lee Jung-shin of CN Blue does get a chance to show off his acting skills. So it looks like he is going to be transforming himself into a pediatrician for the upcoming MBN drama, What a Boss Wants. The Korean title to this is 보세도적 취향. And I'm kind of interested to see how this is going to

you play out. If there's one thing that I love about Korea is how we make our medical dramas, because sometimes, depending on how we're going to dive into it, we're going to be making something very medical. However you want to classify that. So are we going to be going down the line? Have we ever hit like a House or the Pit level of a medical drama? I mean, I guess you could say that to a certain extent. But Korea always has to add in just a little bit of, you know, like personal life. May that be a little bit of like sweetness or whatnot, like a little bit of a love story here and there. But other than that, I feel that, yeah, we've had pretty successful dramas in our own sense. So I'm very excited to see how this is going to be playing out. And it looks like that we're going to be getting this in November. So for those of you who are waiting for some more of this, then stay tuned, because I'll be giving you more updates as the drama gets closer, because this is going to be airing in November. So I mean, even though it is the last week of August, we still have a little bit of time. So bear with me. I'll give you more details on this once I get them as well. So, how is it that Kurumi Gurin Darby, how is Love in the Moonlight 10 years old? Can somebody tell me how this is 10 years old? Because this does not feel 10 years old at all. But we are going to be seeing them all come back together. So recently, The Guardian or Tokkaebi, the cast, were able to go on this like mini trip, get a chance to reminisce about the show, seeing how far the actors have grown since the drama has come out and whatnot, kind of reminiscing on different parts of the season and whatnot. So we're going to be getting a chance to do this with all of the actors coming back, and they are going to be celebrating the 10-year anniversary of this drama. And so we are going to get a chance to see a 2-episode show. Why is it only 2 episodes? So on the 16th and the 23rd, we are going to get 2 episodes on KBS2 about them having a little bit of a reunion. They're probably going to be sitting down and reminiscing as well. And yeah, I mean, a lot of things have changed in the 10 years. I mean, Park Bo-gum has grown to be such an amazing actor. And I feel that at the time, Kim Yoo-jung was already well established, and you know, it was just like Park Bo-gum was really on the rise. So I'm excited to see how they're going to reminisce and all that other fun stuff. And if you were a fan of the show and you would like to watch this as a variety show, then you might want to mark your calendars for the 16th and the 23rd of September. In the meantime, though, what we're going to do is melt a little, because we need to travel back into the drama with this track, Cable's track of 녹는다, Melting. And then we have some CN Blue for you with Killer Joy, and we have more of the show coming up next.

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1: Hola a todos, ¿cómo están? 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

is time for the ultimate battle of the day. It is BB time, balance battle time, where we ask you some ridiculously hard questions. And these ridiculously hard questions include ill. So, you need to choose. We only ask these in the first hour of K-pop and throughout the week. So, make sure that you are only listening when you want to participate. So, we need to ask you, would you rather go on an overseas trip with your partner's family? So, whatever romantic partner you have. Or going on an overseas trip with your family. Now, think about this, because sometimes somebody else's family might be a little bit easier than ours. So, partner's family, your family, overseas trip, where are we going? We are going to have Daki help us figure this out with his track of Fake It, and your answers are coming up next.

It would have been so great to have Docky sing that live for us, but his interview is up if you guys haven't checked it out yet. All right, so fam, what did you guys choose? Overseas with your partner's family or going on with your own family? It looks like a majority of the Arirang staff is on really good terms with their family. Because their own family was chosen. You know what? I think I would rather go with a partner's family. And this is my reasoning. So, I've been on trips with my family. And my family, because we were, like, all piled up into a house before and stuff like that, like, we tend to share rooms. So from a very young age, like my younger cousins, male or female, would have to be shoved in a room with the aunts and, you know, everything. So like the women in the house always took care of the children. The men would sleep in other rooms. You know what I mean? So on every single one of our family trips, I would find myself stuck with my late grandmother. I love her to death. May she rest in peace. But that woman could snore. And one of my baby cousins, he snored too. Now, I have grown to know that I apparently also snore as well. So I guess it's the family ordeal. But at the time, it was bad. Like, it was on either sides of me. As I was sharing a bed, that like they were snoring. So the ideal for me is like if you were to go with your partner's family, like they would want to keep their distance. You know what I mean? Because you're going with your partner. So I would hope that they would give you the privacy with you and your partner. Whereas for me, my side, like my mom's side of the family, that barrier has already demolished. Like it's no longer in existence. So if I were to just go on a trip with my family, I doubt I would have a lot of say to say like, no, I'm going to get my own room. You know what I mean? Even as the age that I am, I feel that for certain family ordeals or like standards or whatnot, sometimes you want to get the word across, but there's like, you know, the way things are and whatnot. I think I would opt for a room by myself either way, but then I would have to live with the guilt about that. And I know my family would never let me live that down. I'm like, oh, did you have to waste money on in a separate room, like the entire trip? So I would hope that in the big picture of things, that if I was to go on a trip with my partner and their family, that the family would let us have a little bit of privacy, or let us, quote unquote, kids. I don't know if I would be able to be considered a kid at my age, but you know what I mean. And then we would have a little bit of privacy on the trip. And then I think that would be a little bit easier. All right, what we're going to do is jump into some more tracks before we jump into our continuation of 08 as we look at some of the classics. And a lot of this week is like, what? This was already this many years ago? We have NCT 127 with their track of Cherry Bomb, and our On This Day is coming up next. Bullet, pure, right? Cherry bomb, fillet, yum, bullet, pure, right? Cherry bomb, fillet, yum, bullet, pure, right? Cherry bomb, fillet, yum, bullet, pure, right? Cherry bomb.

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2: Welcome to our On This Day, where I take you back to the yesteryears and we look at what charts were trending and which songs were trending in the week we are currently in years past. So we are in the last week of August, and we are looking back at the fabulous year of 08 this week. And in 08, there were a lot of hits. And we continue on with the countdown as I was able to leave you at number 25 yesterday. There are a lot of great tracks to look at, so let's dive in. So the one that we are going to be jumping in at number 24 is Kara's Rock You. Thanks to their performance as actual Kara group, was it last year already? And then with Descendo making their doing a remake of Kara's track recently, Kara has kind of been resummoned into the K-pop scene, if you will. And to think that this song was released in 08, and for that to feel like eons ago, but it doesn't, with Rock You up two spots to number 24, is just cementing how golden this era of K-pop was. Now, there was a collaboration between Sia, Tapichi, and Black Pearl, if you remember them. Blue Moon is on the track, and it was at number 23. At this era, we did get a chance to see a lot of our power vocal girl groups, especially within like Sia, Tapichi, and even Black Pearl as well, an upcoming group at that time. Doing a lot of collaborations, which I'm kind of all for. I kind of wish that we would go back into this era and continue to do more of these. We have Taeyang with Naman Baraba, Look Only at Me at number 22. FT Island's track of Sarang Hue, or After Love, was a hot debut at number 21. So Tetsu with his 8th album, the lead single being Muai, was at number 20, down two spots from the week prior. And a hot debut at number 19. It was at the time SM's bright new boy group, SHINee, with their debut track of 누나 너무 예뻐 Replay. I do remember this track like it was just yesterday when it came out. I remember calculating how young Taemin was, and he has grown into such a talented young man. But the only reason why I was so traumatized when I first heard how old Taemin was because he's the same age as one of my cousins, like one that I literally like burped and piggyback ride and, you know, that kind of a cousin. And so these days it doesn't really faze me. But I remember at the time I was like, excuse me, how old are you? But the members were able to make a really big splash into the K-pop scene. And I have a feeling that if we look back in this era, SM was doing something right. There was a lot of talk about, you know, SHINee's concepts and FX's concepts in their song at the time. But if we think about it now, looking at all their tracks, they don't feel dated at all. So we're going to be looking at some two upbeat tracks for you to enjoy. SHINee's first with 누나 너무 예뻐, Replay, Kara's after that with Rock You, and we have more of the show coming up next.

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2: All right, fam, we need to start wrapping up the first hour. So in the midst of all of our announcements, do want to remind you that if you have any more algorithm musics for the rest of the week for Friday, continue to send those in. And we do get a chance to have all of TNX in the studio next week. And we do have our monthly cafe this Thursday. If you haven't been keeping track that it's already the last week of August. Another track from 08. FT Island was on the track with Saranghae, or After Love and Hour 2 of K-pop, and is coming up next.

Sing, sing, sing, Tiny Toons! Have you ever played a gate game with your friends? Two children face each other, hold hands, and lift their arms up high to make a big gate. Then the other children line up and pass underneath. This fun game is captured in a traditional Korean children's song called 대문놀이, or gate game. It's often sung together with 강강술래, a traditional Korean circle dance. The song goes back and forth like a little conversation. One child sings, "Gatekeeper, gatekeeper, open the gate." Another calls back, not without a key. Then they ask, "Which gate should we go through?" And someone calls back, "Go through 동대문 gate." After all that asking and answering, finally, the gate opens wide with a clang. Can you imagine children long ago holding hands and singing the song together in a breezy courtyard? Now let's listen to the traditional Korean children's song, 대문놀이,

Arirang Radio. The time is 4 a.m.

Welcome to the second hour of K-pop in here on Heidi Dung Radio. Before we jump into our Tandem Soup for today, we need to remind our K-pop and fam that there are a few things going on. We have the Talk Talk Korea 2026 for you to check out. It is hosted by the Ministry of Culture, Sports, and Tourism. They're giving you an award and also a cash prize if you would like it, if you participate with their My First K-Culture Moment. So get more information by going to their talktalkkorea.or.kr. Between the talk and the Korea, there are two Ks, so just remember that when you are typing in the homepage. For those of you who are a musician or you have a musician you'd love to send this information to, please check out the Tonyeon Music Festival. That is Gwangju's most representative music festival since the 80s. You can sign up for their September stage now between yesterday and all the way up until the 6th of September. Get more information on their homepage at ggn.or.kr, or you can email them 2026vocfestival@gmail.com. So we need to jump into our Tandem Soup for today, but before we do that, Moonbeat's on the track with 해파리는 심장이 없다. Jellyfish is just the English title. The translation would be that jellyfish have no hearts. So we enjoy that track and we have our Tandem Soup coming up next.

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2: Yes, it's Dynamo Soup Day. 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
2: 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So today is recorded and we get a chance to see the voice twice next week. So yeah, that yeah. you can already kind of figure out why. 이유는 뭐 저희가 이렇게 막 네네. 얘기하지 않아도
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2: 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So yeah, there you guys probably already know why they're going to be joining us twice in the studio next week. So next week is definitely going to be a golden week indeed. Mm-hmm. But we need to jump into our Dynamo Soup today, and I kind of have to rush in today because yeah. We have an update.
0: Yeah, right.
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2: 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So we got a reply to one of the stories that 준혁 has been constantly begging yeah. our listeners for.
0: 할 말 정말 많습니다.
2: 진짜 할 말 많아요. So we have a lot to talk about. We're already going to get worked up before we even start the show for today.
3: Oh my God.
2: So, 태훈 and Junior are going to tell us how to be a part of 대나무 Soup. 그래서 네. 코너 소개 좀 부탁드릴게요.
0: 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We answer your heart to ask and answer questions. Part 2, Anonymous Soup. 다소 진지한 고민, 위로와 공감이 필요한 사연 보내주시면 진심을 담아 소개, 공감, 위로, 노래로 처방까지 해드립니다. We read the anonymous listener stories with our healing song choices. Part 3. Prescription Soup. 사연자에게 전하는 응원의 메시지와 힘이 되는 맞춤 처방곡. Our song choices to help with the story of the day.
1: 이 코너에서는 여러분의 참여가 필요해요. 계속 사연 보내주세요. 그리고 파트 2에서 소개해드리는 익명 사연에 어울리는 맞춤 처방곡 저희가 각각 준비해 올 건데 여러분은 어떤 곡이 더 처방곡으로 어울리는지 투표해 주시면 그 곡이 오늘 엔딩곡이 됩니다. We need your participation. After hearing the story of the day, we will tell you what songs we chose for the story. You have to vote for whose song matches the story the best. That song gets the play Let's play it as the last song of the day.
2: Right. So, first of all, before we go into official our anonymous soup today to actually see what the main story is, mm-hmm. 태훈 yeah. for our balance soup has given us an update. He's going to give us an update. So, 태훈, what is going on?
0: Yeah, right. 먼저 7월 14일 사연 후기가 도착했습니다. 당시 남자분의 고민 사연은 뭐였냐면 여자친구가 남사친과 매일 연락하고 마치 데이트 같은 코스를 밟으며 비싼 명품 선물까지 덥석 받는데다 저랑 둘 사이의 모든 비밀과 일정까지 남사친과 공유하고 있는 상황이에요. 제가 뭐라고 한마디 하면 의심이 왜 그렇게 많냐며 오히려 적반하장으로 나옵니다. 제가 그녀의 남친인지 남사친인지 진짜 남친인지 남사친이 진짜 남친인지 헷갈릴 지경이라 너무 괴롭습니다 라는 사연입니다. 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
0: 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감사합니다. At first, I thought maybe I was just overthinking it. So I suggested that the three of us grab a drink together. My girlfriend was happy about the idea, and I went hoping I was just being overly sensitive. But the moment we sat down, something felt off. Her guy friend kept talking, taking care of her drinks and food and saying things like, you know, she and I have known each other for years. Almost like he was comparing how close they were to how close we were. It felt like he was subtly trying to get under my skin. Then my girlfriend went to the restroom for a minute, watching how he acted while she was gone made something click. Okay, he definitely likes my girlfriend. Afterward, I talked to my girlfriend seriously, just the two of us, but she kept saying I was being too sensitive and that he's just like that. I couldn't bring myself to say that I thought he had feelings for her because I was worried I sounded jealous or pathetic. Mm. So I told her I was having a hard time, work had been really busy, and maybe this was where our relationship should end, and we broke up. It's been a week, and honestly, I'm still having a really hard time. I don't know if I made the right decision or if it was really the best choice, but I want to share this update and get some closure. Thank you.
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2: 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You're gonna be going through a hard time now. 이게 왜 힘드냐면 아직 그 여자친구분을 좋아해서 그래요.
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2: 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I feel that there's like you can amicably be able to do that, but for the most part, it gets really messy. So if you're in a relationship for a long time that you've been fighting and like you kind of already are both to the end of the relationship, it hurts less. But because you knew that you needed to kind of cut it off right at the beginning of before this got worse, it yeah.
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2: 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He feels he probably would try to hit the head on the nail a little bit more, kind of face the issue a little bit more head on. But he feels that in the end, if it wasn't going to

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0: 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That's okay. It. That's it.
1: So, he's pretty much saying the trash took itself out. So, yeah. So, pretty much he feels that one of the biggest problems and the issue with the girlfriend, not even the guy friend, it was the girlfriend that our listener made it very clear that he was uncomfortable in a lot of situations, and he said it nicely. He said it in as many ways that he could to get her to understand. And she ignored it. She constantly made excuses for the other party. And so that was the biggest problem. Yeah. So right now, even though you are hurting, you did the right thing. 준혁, you have another story for us as well. 준혁 씨도 우리 스토리가 하나 있긴 있어요.
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0: 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I end up buying things I don't even need. Yeah, even when I'm in a rush, if someone stops me and starts talking, I just stand there and listen. I've even been late to appointments because of it. My friends say I am a people pleaser. Is that what this is? What's the best way to turn people down or get out of these situations? I'm frustrated with myself for being so bad at saying no.
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1: So yeah, Taeyong gave us a really good example of how to do this. I am with our

0: listener. I suck at turning people away. And he says that he feels that you take how people react to you and you take their feelings very highly into consideration. And that's probably why you don't want to shut somebody down, even if you know they're probably trying to sell something to you. And in Korea, there are people that randomly just like stop you and like, you have this really bright aura, or like, I can see something in your eyes. And like, they want to talk to you like for 5 minutes. Theo says that sometimes if he has the time, he'll just sit there and listen and like, you know, just kind of lead them on, let them have their fun. But if he's really busy, he'll just say, I'm busy, like, please let me go. And sometimes they do try to stop you and talk to you a little bit more, and he's like, no, I really have to go. And if you just leave, it nothing happens. Nothing happens, which is, yeah, I have to tell myself that too. 준혁 씨는?
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0: Yeah, so he feels that especially when it comes to like vendors and other things, he says that yeah, you can kind of just ignore them, but when it comes to like certain people who are like they target you, he was targeted. Like he was going his way and the other person was kind of crossing, but they ended up like catching eyes and then he just didn't really think about it. But that person was like, "Oh, my next target." And then like he was able to like approach him and stuff like that. So, yeah, it's definitely not easy. 이거는 뭐 착 착하신 건 맞는데 그냥 못 들은 척해요. 네. 웬만해서는.
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0: 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We're gonna take a quick song break, come back, and then we have our official anonymous story for today. So stay tuned for that. But in the meantime, we have the track of TMX with their song of 1,000 Miles, and our anonymous soup is coming up next.

0: It is time for our anonymous soup, and today the heading says, I saw our department head sneaking around at work. 얘들아, 대박 사건. I just saw our 팀장 and 대리님, and I think I just saw a company couple.
1: Whoa, don't get involved in an office romance. Just pretend you didn't see anything.
0: Wait, do you think I, like, don't want to do that? I hate that I have seen what I have seen. But now I can't unsee it. I saw them touch hands earlier, and there were, like, sparks. I could feel it from where I was standing. And, think about it, 대리님's ideas always get approved from 팀장님.
2: I know you're dying to tell someone, but the second you do, you could get dragged into all the office drama. And imagine if they break up, the whole office could get awkward.
0: Well, yes, I mean, no one knows, and it's killing me because I'm the only one that does. The other day, our team member said, 팀장님 seems to be in a really good mood, and I thought that's because he went on a date with 대리님 over the weekend.
1: I say use it to your advantage. If the team leader starts giving you a hard time or piles more work on you, casually bring up the assistant manager. Like, oh, I'm having lunch with her today. Want to join us?
2: That could totally backfire and put you on the team leader's bad side. The best thing to do is just stay out of it, okay?
0: I really don't know. I really don't want to know their business, and I don't want to be a part of it. I just want to work. Okay. 태호 씨 지금 네. 무슨 상황이에요?
3: 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Our listener accidentally realized that two senior co-workers might be secretly dating. She's uncomfortable because she keeps noticing the chemistry between them and even some favoritism at work. But she also doesn't want to get dragged into office politics.
0: 제일 다 정말.
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0: 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I feel that it's inevitable in a lot of cases because depending on like who you end up falling for, you're like working with them and there's a lot of different reasons why you guys might like, you know, fall for each other. But it's uncomfortable even if you guys do get married because like everybody knows your business and it's just it's so uncomfortable when people know your business. 근데 우리 청취자분은 진짜 좀 답답할 것 같긴 해요. 이거 알고 싶지 않거든요.
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0: 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He was like, I was gonna try to help you get amnesia to forget it altogether. But he's like, nah, I don't think that.

0: That'll be useful. He says that for the most part, he just is like, he's going to try to forget about it. It's not like he wants to know anything about it anyways. So like his song choice for today, he just really is going to try to not think about it. 이거는 좀 있는 것 같아요.
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0: 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And Deon says, if I got some information and then it was proven true and then somebody asked if I knew it, he probably would say it. But if he knew the people, so if he knew that there was a type of a secret from somebody he knew, even if it was asked later or if the truth came out, he'd be like, I don't know what you're talking about. Chunhyuk, what about you?
2: 저는 말 안 해요.
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0: 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He's gonna tell the whole world.
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0: Okay, so yeah, Junhyuk says that he actually has this happen before. There's one of their managers who likes fashion and he dresses pretty well and he was teasing the manager one day saying like, he's probably like a tebar, you know what I mean? He's probably like filthy rich and he's just like working here as like a cosplayer or whatever. And somehow that like ended up becoming a rumor and it like spread throughout the company back to the owner. And he was just like, oh, okay, the power of words. It definitely goes around.
2: 아, 근데 그것 때문에 더 알았던 것 같아요. 아, 이 회사란 게
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0: 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So yeah, he was saying that for the manager, like he didn't even say it. It was like the manager was present and he just said it in front of like maybe two people and he realized that in a company like how fast word spreads because like the next day people from other departments were coming up and saying stuff like that. So I was like, yeah, I feel that whether it is they like like

9 to 5 offices are just, there's so much gossip. It's like, it feels like they're chitterboxes from high school. So it definitely is a situation. So remember that we're trying to convince the voting for today to our 8th floor because it is... Yeah. A recorded show. Mm-hmm. So we're going to take another quick song break, come back with people outside, our staff and everybody else, either I don't want to get that or I don't care the two songs that they're voting for. We have We Be on the Track with Love Me Again, and your results are coming up next.

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4: All right, so it is our Taehyung-nam soup day, and yeah. we need to remind our listeners what the anonymous soup is about. Taehyung 씨, 우리 anonymous soup 사연이 뭐죠 오늘?
5: 네, 오늘의 사연은 직장 내 상사와 부하 직원의 비밀 연애를 우연히 눈치채게 된 목격자님의 사연입니다. 둘만의 묘한 기류나 업무상 편파적인 모습이 눈에 보여 불편하지만 사내 정치 엮일까봐 말도 못하고 불편하고 답답하다는 사연입니다. 이게 오해 소지가 너무 많아요.
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4: 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So 에라 모르겠다 is a song that he chose today, and he's like, yeah, just kind of if you're not good, if you are planning on quitting, then I mean, throw everything in the wind and then just trying to see how it all falls. But for the most part, try to be more. Kind of like third party in this perspective, try not to let what you think they are feeling or doing, you know, change your judgment of them because sometimes they're just doing their job. But because you think that there's something else going on there, then, you know, it could be adding more to the fire. So pretty much just kind of, you know, kind of throw it in the wind and just kind of go from there. 자, 또 KR 홍보 한번 해봐요.
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4: Okay, so 네. yeah, he says that like his song is like I don't care, just don't care about it.
6: Yeah.
4: There's nothing you can really do about it anyways. Like even if you confront them, that's not really going to change the fact that they might be dating actually. So he says that, yeah, just try not to care about the whole situation in general. I do have this advice. If they really are dating, it will become evident even if you don't say anything. 제 생각은요. 사내 진짜로 이 두 분이 사귀는 거면
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4: 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So yeah, you might not have to deal with the politics either because if you think that you are the only one that saw it, there's there's bound to be more people that will see them, especially if they are really dating. So don't think that you're the only one in the office that knows that they might be dating. Hey, you, next time you guys have a 회식, somebody else might throw it into the wind.
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4: So yeah, he feels that they probably think that they're fooling everybody, but they probably are not fooling anybody. So
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4: 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The winner for this week is...
5: What is it?
4: Era Morgueta.
5: Really?
0: I love it, Era Morgueta.
4: Congratulations.
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4: Oh, look at that. Okay, so 네. I was saying that some of our listeners might be dating in the workplace, and if that's the case, do you have any advice for them? He's like, I feel that if you are dating in the workplace, the more you keep it secret, the more people will make up their own stories. So coming clean with it as quickly as possible and making sure that you are going to be as transparent as possible at work actually would be a lot better in the long run so 네. that people don't think differently.
5: 네, 그거는 이제 어, 어떤 관계를 위해서 그리고 다른 분들을 위해서도 있지만 남자로서의 어떤
4: 그 oh, look at that. He says be manly too. Yeah, look 네. at that. Take charge. You're not doing anything wrong. Okay, Junhyuk, do you have any advice?
6: 하지 마세요.
4: Don't date.
6: 아니,
4: at work.
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4: 네. Yeah. So he says
6: 그 정도인 것 같아요. 아니면
4: Don't date.
6: 아니면 그냥 하지 마세요.
4: Don't date at work. Don't date at work. But he says that if you do have to date at work, to try to do what pretty much Taehyun was saying, that you know, be as transparent about it as possible. Either you're going to make the choice of showing everybody or you're not.
6: 근데 결혼에 아 결혼 그러면 수고하셨습니다.
4: Yeah, if you were able to, you know, get married, then yeah, that's even better. So it is time for us to say goodbye, and as we do that for today, we have the winning song, which is Big Bang's 'Era Morgueta. We're gonna take a listen to that, and we will see you guys Monday. 우린 월요일에 봐요.
6: Yeah, Monday.
4: Bye bye.

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1: Exclusive.
2: It's. Here it is.
0: Two.
3: Now check this out.
4: Okay, fellas.
0: Three.
5: 11.
0: Go.
6: Thunderstorms occur due to instability in the air caused by a large temperature difference between the upper and lower atmospheres. Lightning is observed frequently during sudden rain showers in the monsoon season. The human body is a conductor that allows electricity to flow through it, so take note of the following guidelines to minimize the related risks. When there's been a thunderstorm forecast, it's best to stay indoors. Unplug any electrical appliances and stay at least 1 meter away from lighting fixtures and electrical devices. Close all the windows and avoid showers and dishwashing to minimize the risk of electric shocks. If you must go out, then put on a raincoat rather than carrying an umbrella. When caught in a thunderstorm while you're at

outdoors, avoid being near tall trees and utility poles, and seek safety inside a building, a car, or a sunken area devoid of water. If you're atop a mountain or in an elevated area, move to lower ground. If you hear thunder within 30 seconds after a lightning strike, try to find a cave or a sunken area without any pooled water. 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And remember, it is dangerous to lie down on wet ground. If you sought safety inside your vehicle, lower the radio antenna and stay inside. Even after thunder and lightning stops, stay in a safe area for at least 30 minutes. If you come across a person who has been struck by lightning, move the victim to a safe location and call 119 or your country's emergency call. Help maintain the body temperature and perform first aid, such as CPR and cardiac massage, until paramedics arrive.

0: 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Let Culture Crunch add a fresh, satisfying crunch to your day. 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Not just headlines, but real stories you can feel. 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Keep crunching!
1: What kind of clarity is filling your day today? We drink water every day, but have you ever wondered, the bottle of water in your hand, what kind of journey did it take to get to you? At the southern edge of Korea lies Jeju, an island holding one of nature's most honest, untouched secrets. Formed by volcanic activity 1.8 million years ago, layers of rugged basalt rock and countless tiny pathways carved by lava. Rainwater that falls on this island begins a remarkable journey, traveling deep underground for over 31 years. Like a vast natural filtration system, these layers of volcanic rock carefully remove impurities while enriching the water with essential minerals like vanadium and silica. From 420 meters below the surface, untouched by human hands, this pristine water is brought up, then passes through rigorous quality checks and global standard management systems before reaching you. That is why, within just 3 months of its launch, it became Korea's number one bottled water, and why people around the world trust Jeju Samdasu. More than just water to quench your thirst, it is 31 years of patience, a story shaped by nature itself. In every sip of Jeju Samdasu, you'll find a journey, pure, deep, and extraordinary. This spring, why not refresh both body and mind with a glass of clean, clear Samdasu and experience the vitality of Jeju. Enriching Jeju, bringing happiness to its people. A cleaner tomorrow for Jeju. Created by JPDC. Radio.
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3: Did you know Korea has an anonymous online community where office workers share things they can't say at work? It's called Blind. More than 6 million Korean workers use the app, including an estimated 80 to 90% of employees at major companies. Users must verify their workplace through a company email, but all posts remain anonymous. That's why Blind is filled with candid discussions about office politics, workplace dating, salaries, and company gossip. In fact, many stories and rumors circulating in Korean workplaces are set to start on Blind.

Korean workplace culture was traditionally quite rigid and hierarchical. Now, that's one reason many workers turned to Blind as a place to speak freely. As the community grew, companies also began paying closer attention to what employees were saying there. Blind has gone beyond simply venting. It has helped expose workplace abuse, call out unfair practices, and even push companies to change their corporate culture. In a way, it's a uniquely Korean example of using a digital community to make up for the lack of open communication at work. It's Tuesday, August 25th, 2026, and I'm your host, SJ Lee, and welcome to The Culture Inc.

And kicking off our Tuesday's edition of the program, that was Promise 9 with Blind Letter. Welcome, welcome, ladies and gentlemen. This is an interesting app. I can't register to this because I am not an official full-time worker here. I do not have an Arirang, you know, email address. So I can't be a part of this. So I don't know. I don't know what bad things our producers are saying about me. You know, that's just a thing, right? I can't even log on to that. But this is a very cool app. It was first created in 2013 by two Koreans who wanted to give office workers a place to relieve, work-related stress. And after becoming hugely successful in Korea, companies moved its headquarters to Silicon Valley. That's how big it got. Today, it's grown into a global platform with more than half the employees at companies like Google, Meta, Amazon reportedly using it. And you don't need certain nationalities or ID to join. You just need to simply verify yourself through company email. So foreign employees can use it as well. And Blind's also more than a place to complain or expose workplace problems. You know, people share practical advice on changing jobs, adjusting to a new company,

0: and even visa issues that can be especially important for foreign workers. But perhaps the most important entertaining part is the subtle competition between companies. I actually saw this. One guy who I believe got a job at one of the major conglomerates, mid-sized conglomerates, was bragging about how much money he was making. And then someone from a major conglomerate was like, ha, funny, because this is how I make. And then a guy who works at the stock exchange, he came out and goes, ha, ha, ha, I win. I beat everyone. And so even things like that, or even, you know, not just bonuses or just salaries, but, you know, employee benefits, or how much better the company treats them compared to other companies. But again, behind the mask of anonymity, Blind is a place where workers can be remarkably honest, support one another, share the realities, frustrations, and joys of working life. And I know that even it got as far as to, you guys know the show, what is it, I Am Solo. The contestants there, they all have certain jobs. And so people want to know the real them. And so they go to Blind, find out where they work, and see what the coworkers are saying about them. And, you know, some people might go, oh, they're really good people. You know, they're really good workers. But there's even times when they go, oh, my goodness, I hate working with them. They're terrible. And then it comes out on the news. So it's like a Pandora's box. Like, do you really want to open it? Right? What if you go in there and you find out they're talking about you? Ooh, that's rough. But still, I think it's more helpful than not. So that's that. I wonder if anyone else uses that amongst our listeners out there. Guys, I want to thank you guys for tuning into our show. We have another yet fun show in store for all of our listeners out there. We're going to look into what's ahead as well as all the messages coming from our listeners. But first, let's take a listen to a song from Mamamoo with 1cm의 자존심, Taller Than You.
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6: And welcome back, everyone. As we get things started here, let's give you guys a heads up in what's ahead in today's program. In the first hour, as always, we got Bomi back joining us in the studio for Coffee Break. Today's tippet, that for your latest random but informative tippets, that's all coming up next, so stick around for that. Second hour, guess who's back? Yes, she's back. Seyoung's back for the Lifestyle Strategy Team. This is where we break down all the things you need to know when it comes to starting a life. Family here in Korea, and we are seeing a growing number of expats going from, hey, I'm just going to live here for a little bit, to, oh, I found the love of my life. Oh, here's one kid, maybe two, maybe three, and boom, you need to know a whole bunch of stuff about assimilating yourself here in Korea with the family. We'll find out all about that stuff in the second hour, so stick around. Hope you guys tune in till the very end. Again, for all of our listeners out there, don't make me use the B card. Please don't let me use the B card. We came really close last week. But yes, we have until, you guys have until Thursday before the show's end to send us your requests. I've really been enjoying these different entries. I mean, we had poetry last week with in Korean. That was translated into English and it was still beautiful. We had Disobedient Space Whale coming up with some freestyle rap about me being a supreme leader of some country that doesn't even exist or whatever, or some gasoline clams that he also always talks about. It's always fun. It's always fun. Take part in that, guys. DM us on Instagram, The Culture Inc. Message us on Kakao, The Culture Inc. 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We have a new issue every other Monday, so you can come back on next Monday for issue number 22. And while you're there, we have more announcements to give you guys. This is pretty cool because I know a number of our listeners are actually taking part in this. Talk Talk Korea 2026. This is the global content contest where you can share your My First K-Culture moment through video, photo book, drawing and illustration, or writing. And if you go to talktalkkorea.or.kr, you'll find more information on how to go about entering this particular contest with a total prize of $26,400. But best of all, best entry across all four categories will receive the Minister of Culture, Sports, and Tourism Award, and that is priceless. Also, for all of our musicians out there, the legendary Jeonhyun Music Festival, one of Gwangju's representative music festivals of the 1980s, is back, and they're looking for musicians. This is open to musicians of all ages, all genres. You can compete to try to take part in the 2026 Jeonhyun Music Festival Grand Finale this October. The August stage application is done. However, the September stage application started yesterday on August 24th, and that will go on until September 6th. And so this is for a new artist, experienced performer, solo band. It doesn't matter, but I hope you guys could take part in this legendary music festival. Last but not least, Arirang Radio is conducting a survey with Gallup Korea for our 2026 Arirang Radio Listener Survey. This is for our domestic and foreign listeners residing here in Korea. You have to be residing here in Korea, guys. If you go to our Arirang Radio website, left side of the page, there's a banner you can click on. Should take you about 10 to 15 minutes. If you're out in Jeju-do Island, you could potentially meet one of our researchers out on the streets and conduct a one-on-one interview through that. And again, it does help us a great deal in trying to gauge our listeners, trying to find out what you guys want, what improvements we can make to make better our radio station as a whole, and of course each of our shows individually. So please take part in that. All right, let's get to some of the messages.

the myth. Just a man. Not the myth. I've done nothing to become the myth. Let's see, other messages. Did that skip thing again, and I'm going to scroll back up. Polina over in London tuning in says, good evening. Aniga over in India says, moo. Guys, you know I do a really good cow? Hold on, time out. Since Aniga says moo, I'm going to do a real good moo here. Check it out, guys. This is my cow sound. Ready? So that's a moo, Aniga. But why are you mooing? Why are you mooing? Scrolling down. When's the deadline for what? When? Our producer says it's a sick cow, or it's a cow that's about to, you know, be taken care of and turn into beef. When's the deadline for you know the deadline for request? Oh, okay, because last week it was day earlier. It's Thursday before the show's end, Sukasa. I would like to listen. I would like to hear you out, man. Aniga says, do I also have to start writing to Supreme Leader SJ? I felt like I was writing emails wrong. No, please. Please, I am not the Supreme Leader. I am not. Do you know the story? You know, the whole thing with the Supreme Leader thing gets, you know, it's funny because it reminds me of, I shared this story last year, I think, during our anniversary show. I almost got fired years ago because in the news, you know, I work on the news team too, and apparently there was people going around saying that SJ is telling people to do this for the new season, do that, and he doesn't like this. And the producers were like, who is he to say, you know, do that and do this? Like, who is he? Right? And I was like, and then I got a call from one of the producers and saying, SJ, have you been telling all the people, all the producers and people to do this and that for the new season? I was like, what are you talking about? And they said, so-and-so, one of the reporters, one of the higher-up reporters, told people that SJ is requesting this to be done during the new season. And I went up to that reporter and I said, why are you going around saying that I'm telling people to make changes to the new season? I have no power to do that. She goes, oh, sorry, when I said SJ, I meant 사장. And I was like, oh my goodness. So we use like CJ for 센터장. BJ for BBJ for 본부장, like different titles. And so SJ was 사장, 사장님, right? The president. And I was like, oh my goodness, can you please not use that anymore? Because now everyone hates me. People think I'm telling everyone to do stuff, and I'm getting in trouble right now. And so that all cleared out. So now everyone, when you call me the Supreme Leader, I don't know, you know, Trump, as smart as he is, he might be like, we might have to take out the Supreme Leader, and then, you know, might take me out, so I'm a little nervous about that, being called the Supreme Leader. Sukasa says, I ugly cried again seeing Big Bang concert. Ugly cry. Oh my god. Eugene says, wow, so good, moo. The one thing I get compliments for is my mooing. Oh man, oh my god, so on point, I'm on the floor. Oh my goodness, yes, I won't moo again, but I make weird animal sounds. That's my thing. But that wasn't even my best mooing, I'll be honest with you. That wasn't even my best mooing. Thanks very much for those messages, guys. Keep it coming. If you have song requests, send those in as well. Love to get you guys involved in our show. We're going to bring Pulmi into the studio in just a bit, but first, this is NCT 127 with Blingy.

0: I'm a blingy, blingy, blingy.
1: The Culture Inc. We're not listed on the stock exchange, but the value of K-Culture to the moon.

0: Coffee Break. Today's tidbit.
1: Then joining us in the studio for a coffee break, today's tidbit is Pomi. Pomi, hello to you.
0: Hello, SJ.
1: Pomi, you worked in major companies before, the airlines.
0: Kind of.
1: I mean, you still did.
0: Yes,
1: Did you join blind?
0: Yes.
1: You did?
0: Yes. So much fun.
1: What bad things did you say to people?
0: I didn't. I didn't say anything.
1: What bad things did they write about you?
0: I don't know.
1: Is it? But then I feel like, especially... Oh, no, it's not just the cabin crew that's there. It's like corporate people,
0: yes,
1: too.
0: Yes, yes. It's so... You don't have it? Like in Arirang Radio?
1: I'm not a full-time worker, so...
0: Oh!
1: I don't have an Arirang email address. So there's a very good chance that our producer is on blind talking very, very bad things about me. But I would not know because I can't even log on.
0: Blind is like... That's... Super fun.
1: I heard they even talk about like dating stuff.
0: Right. A lot of them.
1: Gossips?
0: Mm-hmm. Gossips. I think 99% of those like postings are about gossips.
1: Oh, is it? Okay.
0: I think so.
1: I don't know how I should feel about what PDM just said. They said no one in Arirang is talking about me because they don't care about you. So I don't know if that's a good thing.
0: We do care about SJ.
1: Or a bad thing. I don't know.

0: Pini, you don't do blind? Really? I thought
1: Why not?
0: I heard that he was amongst the people that really pushed for blind on Arirang. And then he made the Arirang blind.
1: But he's not using them.
0: Yeah, because he found out how many people are talking about him. He was just, I can't read this. Why do you make blind for Arirang, you know? I'm just saying that I'm very curious. I'm very curious as to what goes on in blind, to be honest with you. Anyways, enough about the blind. There's no smack talk going on here at Arirang. What's our tidbit today?
1: So, SJ, I know wine is your favorite drink, but...
0: Yes, it is my favorite drink.
1: It is, right?
0: Yes.
1: But you've mentioned a few times that you like makgeolli too. So what kind of makgeolli do you like?
0: I'm going to say that, without sounding like an alcoholic, I usually like all sorts of alcoholic beverages. But I do like makgeolli too. I only drink one specific kind of makgeolli.
1: Plain one?
0: It's plain, but I don't know what. No.
1: Seoul?
0: No, none of that stuff. The one that I drink is called Dokdo makgeolli.
1: What's that?
0: It's apparently not even made from Dokdo.
1: Why is it called Dokdo makgeolli?
0: Because the money that they get from that, they donate it to Dokdo Foundation.
1: Okay,
0: I was like, you know what? If I'm going to get drunk, I might as well do some good things too.
1: SJ,
0: So that's what I do. But plain makgeolli, none of that sweet stuff. I know there's so many weird stuff. What about you?
1: Me, I like plain ones and flavored ones. So you went to Jeju-do Island, right?
0: Yes, I did.
1: And you never tried udo, dangkong makgeolli?
0: I refused to.
1: Why?
0: I heard that it's so sweet.
1: It is. There are like many like kinds of udo makgeolli in like convenience stores in Jeju-do Island.
0: Yeah, but then like there's like the one that I think everybody buys.
1: That's
0: and
1: super
0: I just heard
1: sweet.
0: That, I heard that it's sweet, and I can't do sweet alcoholic
1: maybe
0: beverages.
1: Maybe too creamy and all.
0: Yeah, yeah. But anyways, yeah, I didn't drink it. I didn't drink it. Why? But is it true that you had a glass of makgeolli? Guys, look at this. This is an alcoholic. Is that why you had a glass of makgeolli before coming to the studio this morning? What morning? This is the evening. That she's so drunk.
1: I know. I was so drunk.
0: I was so drunk.
1: When I wrote this script, it was still in the morning.
0: Oh my goodness. Are you drinking right now?
1: No.
0: Okay.
1: So today's topic is makgeolli's colorful makeover. But first, since today's story involves alcohol, we'd like to ask for the understanding of our younger listeners, underage listeners, and anyone who does not drink for cultural or personal reasons. We hope you'll enjoy today's tidbit.
0: That's right, especially because Hito's son tunes into, coffee break today's tidbit on a daily basis. So,
1: okay.
0: Nathan, if you're listening, earmuffs right now.
1: Right
0: but
1: now.
0: Yes.
1: So makgeolli is Korea's oldest traditional alcoholic drink. So it is made by fermenting rice or other grains with water and duruk, a traditional Korean ingredient used to start fermentation. But do you know why it is called makgeolli? Did you know?
0: I did not know. Mm-hmm. Now, this is where I feel bad for Pomi because I kept on saying, hey, Pomi, do you think I'm dumb? Because you have to understand with the scripts, they write the question for me. I rarely use the questions they write for me. And so she goes, mak, because it was mak kolonetta, or just strained. I did not know this.
1: But you didn't know that,
0: I
1: right?
0: didn't know this.
1: Yes. So you're correct. Anyway, so after the alcohol is fermented, it is strained and drunk without being made completely clear. So the name is makgeolli. And that means alcohol that has just been strained. Like, mak means, it has just been.
0: Yeah.
1: And, kolonetta,
0: strained.
1: Strained, right.
0: Exactly what I said.
1: So makgeolli has a cloudy, milky white color, and it is usually around 5 to 6% alcohol, and it is known for its light fizz and sweet and tangy flavor. So in the past, makgeolli was like an energy drink for farmers and workers. They drank it after working hard in the fields or at work sites. It's called saecheom. So it helped people cool down and ease their tired bodies, and it was a familiar or nutritious 노동주 or work drink.
0: So along with soju, it is known as sort of the classic dad drink. Right? Makgeolli has a very simple, but it does have also a very old-fashioned image.
1: Ajie drink.
0: So how has it had a colorful makeover? Because, I mean, young people these days, they be changing everything these days.
1: So it's become hip. So young people

0: today, like Gen Zs, no, maybe like, yeah, Gen Zs, they do not like, they tend to drink less. And they also prefer lower alcohol drinks, like, and they enjoy trying different flavors of like all sorts of drinks. So that is why so many like new kinds of makgeolli are coming out. And first, it has made its way into convenience stores where you can already find all kinds of trendy drinks. So if you visit a Korean like convenience stores these days, you'll see like products that made you like that might make you wonder like is that really makgeolli because they don't look like that. So there is mikkulmak made with misukaru and honey, and there's also altalmak which tastes like strawberry yogurt, and even matcha flavored makgeolli. And there's tokeulmaksa combines makgeolli with a like lemon lime soda flavor in one can. And I found this one. Then there's ak makgeolli, and that's made with Omija berries. So ak is a powerful shout like associated with the Republic of Korea Marine Corps, Haebyeongdae. And the drink is like red color to represent the Marines. So at bars, festivals, and expos, people can also find makgeolli slushes and experimental
1: Yeah,
0: flavors.
1: so not only are they making different flavors of makgeolli, they're making the names of the makgeolli very unique so that it basically get all the young people to go, oh, here it is, you know, here it is. So Misukaru, which I think we talked about before,
0: Last year, I mean last week.
1: last week, and strawberry yogurt, this is a little too much. By the way, guys, this is like the classic makgeolli
0: Right.
1: that not even I'm familiar with. This is
0: Oh.
1: like, this is my grandfather era
0: Oh,
1: stuff,
0: right, right,
1: right? Because
0: right.
1: I drank it from when it was in the bottle, but it's the classic ones. But you have all these sweet stuff, and then they put these into the traditional makgeolli. Is that how it is?
0: Yes. So, we talked about misukaru last
1: Yes.
0: week, and it's a drink made by like mixing powdered grains with water or milk, and now they put that into makgeolli. And the same goes for strawberry yogurt. And at first I thought, are they like playing around with food? But this is unusual. Makgeolli series has become a huge hit. So it has sold more than like 300,000 bottles in total.
1: 300,000 bottles is a lot, but I want to ask who's mainly buying them, because I'm not buying them.
0: I buy them. So according to the sales data, people in their 30s and 40s make up around 60% of the customers. Women also make up nearly half. So in the past, people had to visit a traditional liquor shop or Korean restaurant to find special makgeolli, but now younger people can easily buy it at a convenience store. So makgeolli has become one of Korea's hippest dessert drinks.
1: So this is probably just a small section of a convenience
0: Convenience
1: store,
0: store,
1: and you can tell
0: right?
1: that there's so many different
0: I
1: flavors. There's the
0: know.
1: uksusu, dangkong, right? So corn, peanuts,
0: Sweet
1: sweet potatoes,
0: potato,
1: walnut, what is it? Chestnuts, sorry,
0: banana,
1: chestnuts. And then it's not even banana, it's banana hanana. What is
0: banana,
1: banana?
0: banana.
1: Banana. To fall in love with banana.
0: Right.
1: I
0: Maksa,
1: it just, oh my
0: red
1: goodness.
0: bean, red
1: So they
0: venus.
1: even collaborated with the Bingsu
0: Right,
1: company to come up with all this stuff.
0: right.
1: And this is with, look at this, strawberry and
0: And
1: banana.
0: banana.
1: This is ridiculous. That's the only thing,
0: Why?
1: that one on the end is the only thing that looks normal out of all of this stuff. This
0: You
1: is,
0: think
1: it's
0: so?
1: dangerous because, look, here's the thing, right? I know they targeted the female consumers.
0: Right.
1: This is the same thing with the fruit flavor soju that they sold began selling like 10 years
0: Snotty.
1: ago, was it? And because it's sweet, they drink so much and they
0: Right.
1: get too drunk. And so every time I talk about alcohol, ladies and gentlemen, I'm going to say this seriously, drink responsibly.
0: Oh, that's
1: You have to
0: important.
1: drink
0: That's
1: responsibly and don't
0: important.
1: go crazy with this. And you can see that obviously the designs have changed a lot and people are continuing to talk about it. All right, I'm going to continue to talk about how makgeolli is trending these days and why young people are buying it. But first, this is Busker Busker with Makgeolli-na thick rice wine.

0: Magali.
1: Magali Kaja. Oh!
2: You want to hear a funny story?
3: What?
2: So Brad from Busker Busker the Drummer, he's a good friend of mine. And I went to, no, seriously. We're good friends. And we went down to Busan together on a work trip, kind of a work trip. This was like, I want to say like 8 years ago, I think. So we went drinking. And by the way, Brad is the worst person to go eat together with because he's a vegetarian. He doesn't eat meat. So we went there and he also doesn't eat seafood.
3: No.
2: We're in Busan. We can't eat seafood. We can't eat. And he orders jeon. Kimchi jeon.
3: And I
2: go, Brad, makgeolli 좋아요? He goes, 좋아요, right? And so we ordered makgeolli, just like in the song. Yeah. And then everybody, because we're outside drinking, everybody's like, 저기 봐, 브래드 막걸리 마시고 있어. Everyone's like, Brad's drinking 막걸리. Because he's known for that line from 막걸리나.
3: Right.
2: And it was both fun. And all I had to have was vegetarian food with Brad for the weekend. It was tough.
3: 김치전 and 막걸리.
2: I think that's all we had.
3: All weekend.
2: Anyways, what should foreigners know before trying makgeolli for the first time? Because we have people that haven't tried it.
3: Yeah, I mean,
2: there's people that love it and also people that never had it.
3: Okay, so first, don't think of makgeolli as just like one specific drink that we used to have. So Korea has more than 1,000 kinds of makgeolli these days, and they vary by region and brewery. So you could say that makgeolli has one huge like family tree.
2: Okay, so more than 1,000 different kinds of makgeolli. That's bigger family than I expected, to be honest with you. I didn't know there was 1,000. But can you explain this whole like family trees in a simple way?
3: Okay, so first there's 생막걸리, and that is not heat treated. So it still contains like living microbes. Then there is 한류막걸리. And it is heat treated, so it has a longer shelf life. Recently, like premium 무감미료 막걸리, which is like they do not have like artificial sweeteners in them. So instead, they use only the natural sweetness of rice and duruk for the sweetness.
2: So it wouldn't be as sweet as it would be because makgeolli generally it is sweet. So do the flavor and texture vary that much too?
3: So yes, they do. And some makgeolli is thick and creamy and other kinds are light and tangy. So there's also like sparkling makgeolli. It develops natural carbonation during fermentation, so it can be like fizzy, like champagne. Some breweries also use regional ingredients such as chestnuts, ginseng, and pine nuts. So yes, you can actually taste chestnut, ginseng, and or like pine nut in your makgeolli.
2: All right. So at this point, I think it sounds more like food than alcohol. So how do Koreans enjoy all these different kinds of makgeolli today? I guess pajeon, like, or kimchijeon, jeon is still the classic bearing?
3: Right. So the classic combination of pajeon and makgeolli is still widely loved, like, or kimchijeon also. I mean, kimchijeon too. But these days, like, people also enjoy makgeolli with modern Korean dishes. That is why more places that could be called makgeolli bars are opening across Seoul.
2: Yes, I know a lot of foreigners too. I have a couple of friends who, expats by the way, one's from Scotland, the other one's from Australia. They're business partners and they set up their own makgeolli brewery. And they're actually doing a really, really good job.
3: They opened up makgeolli bars?
2: Not a bar, brewery.
3: Korea?
2: Yes. So they make it own, and I think it got big, and so now they're exporting it to Europe and things like that. But those places sound like, again, these are places where the alcohol is actually made. What if I want, I guess, help choosing from many different breweries? Because there are a lot of breweries out there.
3: Right. So then try
2: places in like Seongsu-dong maybe?
3: Yeah, Seongsu-dong, and there are like many places in Hapjeong, Gangnam. There are many like breweries and makgeolli bars.
2: Yeah, I think if you do a simple, and not to mention, I believe there's some in Itaewon to cater to the foreign population as well.
3: There must be.
2: I guess makgeolli is, you can't have like makgeolli in a traditional cup, right? But you have to have it in a certain bowl.
3: Sabar.
2: Do people drink the trendy makgeollis with the sabar too, or do they do like a fancy, I don't know, wine glass?
3: So Actually, I have one of those at my home, but these days people often serve makgeolli in wine glasses or champagne glasses instead of traditional sabal. So home makgeolli tastings are also becoming very popular these days. People buy several different bottles from a convenience store and pour a little of each into like small glasses. And they compare the flavors and even write tasting notes like they do with wine.
2: Let me, I really want to share this picture that our producer was like, this is so ridiculous. This is not how makgeolli should be consumed, ladies and gentlemen. What is that? What are you eating?
3: I was about to show that picture, but...
2: What are you eating?
3: I just didn't like it.
2: Oh my goodness, what are you drinking? You cannot... You have to use those metal-looking yellow little crook. And the more dense they are, the more crooked they are, the tastier it is.
3: Right.
2: What is that? That's not even a real chun. That's... what is... Oh my goodness. But guys, again, there are so many different types. And just like people usually go to beer breweries now, people are going to makgeolli breweries too. And if you want to check it out, check it out. But I can't stress this enough. If you drink too much makgeolli, it does give you a bad hangover. So please drink responsibly, ladies and gentlemen.
3: Headaches.
2: All right. Thank you so much for this. Pomi, don't be drinking too much. Have a wonderful rest of your night. And we'll see you again tomorrow.
3: See you tomorrow.
2: All right. Sending her out of the studio. This is Either with Change.

0: music that you want to dance to. Arirang Radio.
1: You know what I do like about the changes, though? I mean, I'm more of a classic guy, right? I'm a traditionalist. I like things that are not changed. I like the way that it is. But the good things about what we saw was like basically fusion. Right? We're seeing a modernized makgeolli. We are seeing modernized K-foods, as we saw. I was like, what kind of junk is that? That's like that's a fusion food. But what we're seeing is when Korean food, Korean drinks get modernized, return into fusion, it's a sign that there is a lot of popularity. Not just, of course, when, you know, you see like K-fusion food, that means that there's love for a K-food from all around the world and they want to make their own thing. Just like, you know, when you take, you know, pasta, for instance, and turn it Korean. And that's an appreciation for the Italian food. And I think, again, while I may not be a big fan of changes and stuff like that, but I think in the bigger picture, it is a pretty good thing to see. And looks fancy. Who would have thought makgeolli? Makgeolli is like the commoner's drinks, right? For it to look fancy. But it looks, seems like, I heard it's very, very popular for the young folks out there. We got some messages. Halsey says, I'm having breakfast now, wondering if it fits well. No, never more than three bottles at once. Why would you be drinking three bottles all at once? Annika says, taking notes for next life when I drink. It might be a good thing that you don't drink. Benny wrote to us and says, hello, looking forward to another chaotic yet relatable segment with Taeyang. Relatable? You got kids? Benny, you got kids I don't know about? You got a family I don't know about? For David's segment yesterday, a huge topic that you guys discussed since the segment began. Yes, interesting to know why this one would be a topic to share to our future kids and sorts. Man, Benny keeps talking like he got kids. Ben, you got kids you're hiding from us or something like that? What's going on here? Have a great Tuesday from the Bensters. I'm not saying it, but I don't know. You know, you might be keeping a secret. Who knows if you got secret kids, but you sounding like you got kids over there from this message that you got. Anyways, we're going to slowly wrap up the first hour, ladies and gentlemen. But first, this is Resen with a heart drop.

0: Hey, get back to work. We still have more than an hour left at the Culture Inc.
1: Messages. Halsey says, I'm a lot into 생맥주. That's draft beer, by the way. Once a year, I allow myself to overdo it for a day. Oh, it tastes different. Draft beer does taste different. I'll be honest with you. Check this out. Buddy Boy wrote to us. Nathan should be okay with today's tippet to learn about makgeolli, another good cultural education. Song request, Drunken Tiger, Good Life. I don't know, Buddy Boy. One thing that my dad always told me when I was younger was that he wanted me to have my first drink with him. The saying goes, 술은 어른한테 배워야 된다. You have to learn to drink from an adult. In that case, you don't have bad drinking habits. And that's what happened. My dad taught me all the knowledge. You guys know there's like all these things, rules, when it comes to drinking, especially when it comes to drinking with someone older than you. And so he sat me down when I finally became of age to drink. And he taught me all of that stuff. And till this day, I don't think I have bad, I don't have any terrible drinking habits. I just go home. That's good, right? Anyways, guys, it is time to finish off the first hour of the show, but don't go anywhere because coming up next in the second hour, Seong will be joining us for Lifestyle Strategy Team, so stick around for that. As we wrap up the first hour, song requested by Buddy Boy, this is Drunken Tiger with Good Life.

Sing, sing, sing, Tiny Toons. Have you ever played a gate game with your friends? Two children face each other, hold hands, and lift their arms up high to make a big gate. Then the other children line up and pass underneath. This fun game is captured in a traditional Korean children's song called 대문놀이, or gate game. It's often sung together with 강강술래, a traditional Korean circle dance. The song goes back and forth like a little conversation. One child sings, "Gatekeeper, gatekeeper, open the gate." Another calls back, "Not without a key." Then they ask, "Which gate should we go through?" And someone calls back, "Go through 동대문 gate." After all that asking and answering, finally, the gate opens wide with a clang. Can you imagine children long ago holding hands and singing the song together in a breezy courtyard? Now let's listen to the traditional Korean children's song, 대문놀이.

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The time is 6 a.m.

to Culture Inc. We're back. Yeah, yeah. Welcome back, everybody. You're tuning into the second hour of our Tuesday's edition of the Culture Inc. I'm your host, SJ Lee. Coming up next in the second hour of the program, we got Sang joining us in the studio. We had something really funny happen. Outside the studio with Sang. Oh, man, I'm a little... I should have seen where it went. Guys, I'll explain to you guys. Probably Sehyung is going to explain to you what happened outside the studio. Funny stuff. Funny stuff. But anyway, Sehyung will be joining us for Lifestyle Strategies team all coming up next, so stick around for that. For all of our listeners out there, it is that time again. Calling on all of our listeners to send us your request. Anything again, with request is pretty simple. You know, the only thing we ask you not to do is just simply send a song and go, this is my request. we would love to hear some sort of story, is what it is. Oh my goodness, Sarita's tuning in. Oh my goodness, Sarita, hello. We miss your writing. As I'm talking about requests, look who's here. Sarita's tuning in. So again, you can send about just about anything. We had poetry, we had rap lyrics, we got like pictures, we got some emotional stuff, not so emotional stuff, funny stuff, random stuff, all of that stuff, guys, including your song requests. Send that in, DM us on Instagram, The Culture Inc., message us on Kakao, The Culture Inc., email us at arirangradiotki@gmail.com before Thursday shows end. 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A lot of announcements. For anyone interested in the TalkTalk Korea 2026 Global Content Contest, where you can share your My First K-Culture moment through video, photo book, drawing, and illustration or writing, go to talktalkkorea.or.kr for more information. And you could be a part of a total prize worth $26,400 US, and the best entry across the four categories will receive the Minister of Culture, Sports, and Tourism Award. So make sure you take part in that. We have the Jeonil Gayoje, the Jeonil Music Festival. This is pretty cool. Open to musicians of all ages, all genres. Perform live, share your music, compete for a chance at the grand finale this October. Applications for the August stage is done. However, for the September stage, you have the application running from August 24th to September 6th. This is for new artists, experienced artists, solo or band, it doesn't matter. But what is important is that you get a chance to take part in this legendary music festival. Also very important, Arirang Radio is conducting the survey, the 2026 Arirang Radio Listener Survey with Gallup Korea, to hear your opinions about Arirang Radio. This is for our domestic and foreign listeners residing here in Korea. And all you have to do is go to our Arirang Radio website, click on the banner on the left side. It should take you like 10 to 15 minutes. But also, if you're out in Jeju-do Island, you could potentially meet with one of our researchers out in the streets and conduct a one-on-one interview, and that'd be cool. But the most important thing is it's very, very important for us that all of our listeners take part in that, to really gauge our listeners, but try to improve our radio station as a whole and individual shows too. So please take part. Just going through some of the messages coming in from our listeners out there. Scrolling up, Chris Rhodes over in Lee says, do we have a guest vocal from DMX, Neem? Man, I miss DMX. I believe from the Drunken Tiger, the one that sounds like DMX is DJ Shine. His name is Mark. Really nice guy. I never got a chance to meet with Tiger JK. But I had a chance to meet DJ Shine a few times, once in New York at a club party, and we took a picture together, me and my friends, and it is the most hilarious thing because we're all trying to look really cool, but now that I look at it, it's like,
Posers, you know, posers. And he also used to have a bar, like a lounge bar in Itaewon. He doesn't, he, I think, where did he go? Did he go to Thailand? I think he moved to Thailand. And I think he's doing something over there. But really nice guy. And he does sound like DMX. It's true. It's true. Let's see other messages coming from our listeners out there. Again, as I said, Sarita joining us. Man, what a pleasant surprise. Sarita, we all miss your writing for request. Goodness. What? Should I put the water trivia you told us to the test and write about it? I'm trying to think right now. I remember Howzy talking about water being an interesting element. But what trivia and what test? I have short memory span, I think. Was there some sort of challenge or something that I told you to do when it comes to water? Man, tell me, you got to tell me what's going on here. Benny says, my request entry this week will be a fun one, not like the previous one. Benny, if it's not funny, what are you going to do? That's a challenge to me. That's a challenge. If you're telling me this is going to be a fun one, is it funny or fun? Now, I prefer funny, but fun is good too. If it's not fun, there's got to be a punishment. I might be the only DJ in all of Arirang Radio, or in fact, all of Korea, who gives punishments to our listeners. Oh my goodness. Sarita says, actually, I did send my request. I need it for Sunday. Oh, I do remember. I'll make sure Pomi knows that, Sarita, your entry must be read on our Sunday's edition. Thank you. So I appreciate that. That's cool stuff there. About how hot water freezes faster. That's right. Annika, thank you very much for that. Put it to the test. That's what I've known. I've always known it as that. And that's what the science book tells us too. But then again, this was back when I was in elementary school, when we thought that there was five senses. Did you guys know there's more than five senses? It's not a five senses anymore. Not only that, Pluto's not even a planet anymore. You guys remember how you guys memorized, the order of the planets in our solar system? My very educated mother just served us 9 pies, is the way that we memorized it. Now it's just 9. 9 what? You know, there's no P anymore. Pluto's not there anymore. Fun one, SG, related to Ivy, the singer? My request will be brilliant. Oh, look at that. Okay, I'm pretty sure it's going to be brilliant. Benny, it better be fun. It better be fun. I might give you a punishment. I might make you dance. Do the bad... Hey, you guys know the bad dance that everybody's doing these days? I might make Benny do the bad dance if it's not fun. Let's do that. Anyways, we're going to bring Seong into the studio and talk about what happened outside this studio in just a bit. But first, this is Hunter with Good Luck. 잘 됐으면 좋겠다.

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11: Lifestyles Trash Team, how can I help you? And back joining us in the studio for Lifestyles Trash Team is Taeyong. Taeyong, hello to you.
12: SJ, this is angry Taeyong. How could you do this to me? So guys, this is what happened. We bumped into each other in the hallway and I said, oh, I'm starving. And he was like, oh, you want something sweet? And then this is what he gave to me. I almost ate this. I was deeply touched. So I was like, oh, so sweet of you. Thank you so much. I'm starving.
11: For our listeners, you guys know this is the squishy thing where Puyong, when Puyong was here. So I'll tell the story again.
12: Puyong, so you bit this.
11: So Puyong goes, SJ, I got a gift for you, right? And then I looked at it and I thought it was a dessert.
12: Oh, little cute persimmon. Oh, okay. Or like,
11: and I bit into it. Uh-huh. It is disgusting. So,
12: ew.
11: Taeyong was like, I'm so hungry. So I was like,
12: I don't even want to touch this. Ew.
11: But you know, I'm such a nice guy.
12: Oh, thank you so much. That's so kind of you.
11: No, I stopped you from eating it.
12: You stopped me from eating this?
11: If I was a terrible person, I would have seen where this could go. And you would be the second person to bite it.
12: Congratulations. Then you're not the terrible person. You're just a bad person, not a terrible person. Good for you, SJ. Good for you.
11: Taeyong.
12: Oh, this is literally I've had today, like half sandwich and one iced soy latte.
11: That's a lot.
12: No, half
11: that's a
12: sandwich.
11: Lot of calories. A soy latte has a lot of calories.
12: No, it was my breakfast/lunch, and I skipped dinner. I didn't have time
11: for dinner. I didn't have dinner either.
12: Okay.
11: I didn't have breakfast. I had lunch. no dinner.
12: Really?
11: But I have a lot of saved energy.
12: Yeah, so you don't really have to worry about it.
11: I'm okay. So.
12: Oh gosh.
11: Part of me really wants to know what it would be like if Taeyong just bit into it. Oh my goodness. Taeyong?
12: Yes.
11: People are asking uh-huh. whether it's your birthday.
12: Oh, it's not my birthday, but what we are going to talk about is related to birthday.
11: That's right.
12: Not my birthday.
11: That's
12: though.
11: Right. Yes. I actually got really scared for a moment because I was like, wait a
12: minute. Did I forget? No, you gave me
11: I know, that's what, but I was like, I could have sworn that I gave her a birthday gift recently.
12: I have two birthdays.
11: What, when you were reborn? Because reborn as a Christian is...
12: In Christ.
11: Yes. Is that what you're talking about? Sam, before we talk about how kids celebrate their birthdays, because this is what we're going to talk about.
12: Right.
11: How we celebrate kids' birthdays in Korea. Mm-hmm. What were birthday parties?

0: parties in Gangnam for you as a kid? As a rich family.
1: No, I told you that I didn't grow up in Gangnam.
0: Okay.
1: I used to live in Jamsil. So when I was growing up... Different. So when I was young, having a birthday party at home was totally normal. Like, in fact, I think that was probably the most common way to celebrate a child's birthday. Uh-huh. Usually, we would make invitations and hand them out to our friends at school. And then, after school, everyone would come over to the birthday child's house together. And this is one thing I remember really clearly. The birthday

0: inviting some friends over. There was no invitation.
1: Right.
0: The reason why there's no invitation is because there was a kid, and I still, till this day, I feel so bad for this kid. He gave out invitation to all the, everyone in the class.
1: Except for you?
0: No, no one came.
1: Why not?
0: He wasn't, like, the most popular kid. And if I think about it now, I feel so bad for that kid.
1: Oh my goodness. Now we're parents.
0: Now we're parents.
1: What if that happens to my own child?
0: Exactly. Exactly.
1: I don't even want to imagine that situation.
0: And so I never gave out invitation. I just said, yo, you busy?
1: Hey,
0: you want to come?
1: You want to come?
0: Yeah, you want to come? To my birthday party.
1: You don't have to. You don't have to.
0: No, you don't got to come if you don't want to. But yeah, I heard there's going
1: to
0: be pizza. There's going to be pizza. So it was like that. But
1: yes.
0: I also remember, like, some of my classmates, they used to have birthday parties at McDonald's.
1: Right.
0: And, or like Pizza Hut.
1: Pizza Hut. Yeah, yeah, absolutely. Yeah. This is where my childhood memories get a little more interesting, because when I was a kid, McDonald's and Pizza Hut felt really, really special. And today we might think of them as pretty ordinary places to eat. But back then, at least from a child's point of view, they felt like special places to go out for a treat. And I remember them being very clean and well-maintained in Korea. And going there with your friends already felt exciting, and it wasn't something you did every day. And Pizza Hut especially felt quite fancy to me because of its salad bar. I know that sounds funny, but as a kid, having all those different things to choose from made it feel like a real restaurant experience. And some locations actually have separate spaces for birthday parties. So if your parents booked one of those spaces for your birthday, it felt like a really big deal.
0: If now that come to think about it, that's expensive.
1: Yeah, it is. Of course, from the parents' perspective, I'm sure it cost more than simply just having everyone come over to the house.
0: Right? I just realized why I always had people over, how I was able to always have someone come over for my birthday party. I always invited church friends.
1: Oh.
0: Church friends never say no. Church, I used to go to church when I was a kid, right? Like, they never say no.
1: But it's really hard to believe it that now.
0: That
1: SJ used to go to church when he was a young boy.
0: Seemed like the devil right now.
1: No.
0: So let's fast forward to today, Chaeyoung. Where do kids usually have their birthday parties?
1: Well, one of the first places that comes to mind these days is, of course, Kids Cafe. Kids Cafes are already such a familiar part of life for families with young children in Korea. So it makes sense that they would also become popular birthday parties venues. And many kids cafes have separate party rooms that parents can rent, so the children can gather in the party room, have the birthday cakes, like sing together, blow out the candles, and then move on to the play area and have fun together. It's that simple and very convenient for parents too, because they don't have to clean up after all the kids just go back.
0: And all the kids want to do is play anyways. They obviously don't care about the food.
1: Right.
0: You could just give them the squishy stuff and be like, this this is food.
1: And
0: they would not know.
1: Or some candies or ice creams, right?
0: Exactly.
1: And instead of renting just a party room inside a larger kids cafe, you can also rent an entire private space for your group. And the spaces can be much more personalized, but much more expensive, I would say. So like private kids room.
0: If you go to the kids cafe, there is a section that's separate for birthday parties.
1: Right, right.
0: And you have to make sure that your kids doesn't go into that section, because a couple of times my kids tried to go into that section because it was food. I was like, Aaron, that's not free food. You weren't invited to this party.
1: But it's someone else's birthday.
0: It is someone else's
1: birthday. Cake should be shared all together, right?
0: No.
1: And if your child loves, for example, like princesses or superheroes, Pokemon, a particular character, you can also build a birthday party around that interest too.
0: Absolutely. And that's the other thing. It's like cakes. Oh my goodness. How creative parents get with cakes.
1: Personalized cakes. Customized.
0: You know, the crazy thing is, when you don't do this in elementary school, right? But when you're in preschool or daycare,
1: right,
0: they have birthday parties. You have certain parents who buy it from the bakeries, the usual chain bakeries. And then there are parents who get customized cakes. I was that parent that got the customized cake.
1: Oh.
0: Because I wanted everyone to go,
1: Was it organic?
0: No.

0: It was probably like barely edible with all the sugar there. But it looks cool.
1: Yes.
0: It looks really cool.
1: And kids
0: cool.
1: love it.
0: So we had, Aaron had the dinosaur cakes. Ooh. When you like dinosaur. He had the Pokemon stuff. He had the Super Mario.
1: So you
0: everything.
1: Made all the other parents feel really bad.
0: Yes.
1: Good job, SJ.
0: They're probably like, who's Aaron's
1: Good
0: parents?
1: Job.
0: But that's the whole thing, though. We'll talk about it later on, right. But it becomes a competition as to who throws the best birthday parties.
1: I know.
0: Parties.
1: We should stop comparing.
0: What about some unusual places where kids can have birthday parties these days?
1: Well, I heard of Taekwondo academies hosting
0: yes.
1: birthday parties, and
0: yes.
1: it's happening in your neighborhood. That's what I heard.
0: My son was a couple of months ago invited to a birthday party where it took place in a Taekwondo.
1: Yeah, so instead of just simply sitting around a table, the children can do some physical activities together, play group games, take part in some recreational activities, and celebrate the birthday at the same time at a very special venue. So I think it's a very creative way to celebrate one's
0: birthday. But it's a great marketing scheme, too.
1: Right.
0: Because you could only, for a very cheap price, you could host a party at the Taekwondo Academy if you go there. Mm-hmm. But the friends that go there don't go to that Taekwondo Academy. And they
1: I know.
0: Go, Mommy, Daddy, I want to go to this Taekwondo Academy.
1: That's why some academies regularly hold this, like, invite your friend.
0: Friend party,
1: yeah,
0: right?
1: Yeah, party. So clever.
0: My son had so much of that stuff, but the thing is, he doesn't like Taekwondo.
1: Oh.
0: You know, he does Kumdo.
1: Right.
0: He does Kendo, so, like, he doesn't care about that stuff. But still, they have all the bouncy stuff. Mm. They have all the fun stuff you could
1: right.
0: do. You could run around everywhere. Mm. Because if you have it at the home, you can't run away.
1: That's
0: I
1: right.
0: mean, not run around because I want to run away. You can't run around because the downstairs neighbors.
1: I know.
0: So best to do it this way. We got a lot of people being all nostalgic, talking about their birthday parties. I'll get to those messages in just a bit. But first, this is Girls' Generation with Party!
2: Hey, girls. Do you know what time it is? It must be party time.

0: Stop looking at the clock. We still got more work at the Culture Inc.
1: We're back in the studio talking about how Koreans be throwing child birthday parties.
2: It's good. It's really good. You want some? You want some?
1: You know how disgusting it tastes? I know how it tastes. I'm the idiot that bit into it. I'm the idiot that bit into this, all right? Messages from our listeners out there. Benny says, Philippine birthday parties are like this. Go to the famous fast food chains or at home or at reception halls. Reception
2: very
1: halls.
2: Fancy.
1: Man, Benny, do you live in like the Gangnam of the Philippines, man? Reception hall.
2: Manila.
1: Jeez. Chris Rose, best kids' birthdays in the 90s would be at Pizza Hut. I never went to a Pizza Hut birthday party. It was always McDonald's. Aniga says, I told my parents I want a quiet celebration with just us, and they were like, it's on Friday, there's a festival too. Edward over in Jeju says, oh man, 90s fast food restaurants just hit different. Pizza Hut, Wendy's, Burger King. Wendy's had birthday parties too? That's my favorite. Oh, Nyan's tuning in. Long time no see, Nyan from Singapore. Let's see, scrolling down. Halsey says, I don't like birthday parties at all. Maybe I'm just past life traumatized. Past life traumatized? That's the first time hearing about this. scrolling. Okay, there's too many.
2: Okay.
1: There's too many. Everyone's got something to talk about birthday parties.
2: You didn't like Pizza Hut?
1: No, I just never went to a party.
2: Went to a party.
1: Maybe I was never invited.
2: Oh, yes. Well, I think so, too. That makes sense. That totally makes sense, everyone.
1: I have not been invited to many birthday parties as a kid. But the funny thing is,
2: that's
1: even when I was invited...
2: You became a very, very cynical person
1: but
2: this.
1: Even when I was invited, I didn't go.
2: Why? Because you were too busy?
1: No, because I was just like, I'm not really a good friend.
2: All right.
1: Watch me. I was like,
2: no comment.
1: Even at the age, I was just kind of like, why'd you invite me? I'm not even good friends with
2: we're
1: you.
2: We're not that close.
1: Yeah, we're not even that close, man. And also, you know, I was poor, so I gotta buy gifts. I mean, I don't want to buy gifts for you.
2: Okay.
1: I don't got money.
2: All right.
1: Sam, so, yeah, once you have the venue, what do kids actually do at the parties these days? Is it just, it's got to be more than cake and free play, right?
2: Yes, especially when kids get a little older, birthday parties can involve much more than just eating cake and playing at the venue. Parents may prepare different kinds of games and activities to keep the children engaged. For example, they might organize a treasure hunt, balloon popping games, or simple team games. And there can be also like singing and dancing parts or hands-on activities like crafts and sand art. And some parents actually bring in professional MC or entertainer to lead the games and activities. Have you heard of it?
1: Yes, I've heard of it. That's rich people talk.
2: And some birthday venues already have plenty of things for kids to do, too. So you might find big like trampolines, climbing structures, slides, or interactive play areas like at the kids cafe. So the birthday party can almost feel like a mini event designed entirely around the children.
1: You know, it's crazy. My wife was telling Aaron's friend's mom that I MC events.
2: Hired to MC?
1: I MC events, right? Uh-huh. And so she goes, oh my goodness, my son's birthday is coming now.
2: Can you?
1: I don't MC those kind of places. Come on now. And you can't afford me neither. I'm too expensive.
2: Very expensive.
1: I'm too
2: expensive. Yo.
1: But this is ridiculous. Like hiring a professional MC for a kid's birthday party, you know?
2: Professional MC like Astray?
1: But first birthday, okay.
2: Okay.
1: Tour, because you know you can do that,
2: yes,
1: right?
2: Yes, it's special.
1: First birthday, I can understand. But like, you're in daycare, elementary
2: school.
1: Why did it become this big?
2: To be honest with you, I do think, isn't this a little too much for a birthday party, like kids' birthday party? And I mean, if you're hiring an MC, preparing activities, decorating the space, and putting everything together, it can take quite a bit of time and, of course, money.
1: Yep.
2: But at the same time, I sort of understand why parents

0: to it. One reason is that Korean families have become smaller, and there are more families raising just one child or fewer children than in previous generations. So, parents may naturally want to put more time, attention, and resources into making that child's special days memorable. And then, of course, there's social media. These days, parents can easily see beautiful birthday parties other families have posted online. So you see these amazing decorations, adorable themed cakes, like customized cakes, like SJ did for his own child, and children dressed up in costumes and all these fun activities. And then you might naturally think, oh, that looks so cute, and my child would love that too.
1: It's interesting because Koreans are having less children, right? So there's this idea that less children, but with the less children, do more. Instead of how it was back in the days with many children
0: That's right.
1: and little for the children. Do little for the children. In fact, basically, a long time ago, they just made a lot of babies just to make them work. They were workers. You know, the more children, the more workers in the farm.
0: Human resources.
1: Exactly. That's how it was. Your mom was in charge of human resources team at the family.
0: Oh my goodness.
1: You know, but it's different now. And it becomes a thing where you're showing off to others, and it becomes a competition to
0: Oh
1: who has the best.
0: man. But of course, I don't think every parent should feel that pressure.
1: They shouldn't.
0: Yeah. And I'm definitely not saying that fancy birthday parties are a bad thing or a good thing either. If the family enjoys planning it and the child has a wonderful time, that's great. But I think it's worth remembering that the birthday party is ultimately for the child, not for parents' Instagram or
1: But also, when you do
0: reputation,
1: all that stuff, the kid feels like really cool. You
0: I
1: know, like,
0: know.
1: oh man.
0: 어깨가 올라간다, we
1: Man,
0: say,
1: you know,
0: right?
1: like
0: You
1: we
0: know?
1: just be like, oh
0: Yes.
1: man, yo, guys,
0: Guys, I'm a cool kid.
1: yo, you see how much money my
0: With
1: parents
0: rich
1: got?
0: parents.
1: Aaron, that's my credit card. I paid using a credit card, you know?
0: Magic card,
1: No, but
0: yes.
1: that's why I felt bad. Although Aaron never said, oh, why was my birthday party like this? We didn't know. So we had it at my house, invited just a handful of kids. They had a
0: He
1: blast.
0: didn't say a thing because it was perfect.
1: I wasn't there at the party, so I don't know. That was my cue to leave and have my own time. But what about the birthday table too? Because it's more than cake. You need the food. And yeah, sure, there might be pizza and stuff like that, but still, you have to have the Korean food, right?
0: Yeah, if you talk about a traditional Korean birthday meal, the first thing that comes to mind is, of course, miyeokguk, a seaweed soup. And, you know, especially for kids' birthday, I always want to use good quality Korean beef. That's the
1: Hanu.
0: difference. Yeah, Hanu. And I also often make gungjung tteokbokki or royal style rice cakes with soy
1: Because
0: sauce.
1: it's not hot.
0: Yes, and then japchae, like Korean style savory pancakes like donggurangdaeng or dumplings, especially my first child loves shrimp dumplings, so I always prepare that. And then their absolute favorite is dakgangjeong, which is Korean style sweet and crispy fried chicken. And that's something I buy rather than make myself, but kids love it.
1: Our producer says he remembers when he was young, he would invite his friends and have a snack party and eat
0: Oh,
1: jjajangmyeon.
0: in Jamon,
1: He's
0: in
1: such a
0: Gwangpo
1: liar.
0: area,
1: He's such a liar. He was probably having Hanu. I
0: jjajangmyeon?
1: saw his first
0: No,
1: birthday
0: back
1: party
0: then,
1: picture.
0: no.
1: I saw he had watermelon back then.
0: That was he's talking about like 70s, 80s,
1: That would be in the seven,
0: 70s.
1: technically the start of
0: Jjajangmyeon
1: the
0: was,
1: seven.
0: I heard Jjajangmyeon was pretty expensive back then in 70s.
1: Was it?
0: I think
1: Was it
0: so.
1: a rich people?
0: It's a very special thing to have, Jjajangmyeon. It wasn't like a common, ordinary
1: I
0: dish.
1: don't I don't I wouldn't know.
0: We should Google
1: Oh, no, he had hamburg steak. I bet you it was hamburg steak. Hamburg steak was for the rich.
0: Hamburg steak stands for what? Hamburg?
1: Hamburg.
0: Hamburg steak, right?
1: Hamburger steak. Like beef patty is basically what it is. Pete, I don't think you had T-bone. No way. I don't care how rich you were. I don't care how big your watermelon
0: It's just
1: was.
0: making it up.
1: Man,
0: T-bone
1: no
0: steak.
1: way.
0: No
1: I don't even
0: way.
1: think kids these days, rich people have T-bone steaks these days for kids' birthday parties. We'll continue to talk about kids'
0: They
1: birthday
0: don't even know
1: parties
0: how to
1: in
0: use
1: Korea.
0: knives.
1: Exactly. This is Loveholic with Come and Play 놀러와.

0: You're starving as hell. We're talking about food.
1: The whole time we're talking about
0: food. I'm telling you, some of the stuff we talk about off air is fun stuff. It's not always vulgar. It's not always vulgar. It's not always nasty stuff. It's fun stuff, too.
1: Not always.
0: We got messages from our listeners. Man, I'm telling you, I feel like, oh my goodness, I'm not going to single word. Nyan says, SJ, if you and your family come here with Sehyung's family, I'll treat you to Pizza Hut.
1: Oh, huh? Spend really? Is that the only option?
0: Spend all that money to fly over to Singapore. We get Pizza Hut.
1: Yeah,
0: no thanks. We did parties in Bouncy Castle.
1: Oh, we'll accept Jackson Pizza. How about that?
0: Oh my, no. Not even
1: no
0: that.
1: No more pizza.
0: Not even that. Crash Override over in Michigan says, do kids still have parties at movie theaters?
1: By the way, PD님 also wants pizza, so you can send it to Arirang Radio.
0: It's not sending. Basically, she's
1: inviting us.
0: No, if we go to, we have to go all the way to Singapore.
1: Singapore. Okay.
0: Why would you go all the way to Singapore to just eat Pizza Hut? I don't even order Pizza Hut in Korea. Do kids still have parties at movie theaters?
1: Uh-huh.
0: No. I have never heard of that.
1: Movie theater.
0: I've never thought. Is that like another rich people stuff? Because I've never thought. I've never heard. I know in the U.S. they had it.
1: It's really fancy.
0: It's so fancy.
1: Yes.
0: But as a kid, would you like that?
1: Like, renting a private
0: movie theater? You typically would want to run around and play instead of sit down and watch a movie.
1: Right.
0: And that's so expensive because you could just tell the kids to sit down in the living room.
1: I'll have to think about it. But if that's what my kid really wants, maybe.
0: Hey, let me save you some money.
1: What?
0: Just tell him to sit on the floor, go on the OTT platform, play some movie.
1: That's clever.
0: And watch this. Save
1: better
0: money.
1: Better idea.
0: We're already paying too much. We're already paying so much money on OTT platforms.
1: That's right.
0: I wouldn't do that, to be honest with you. Let's move on and continue to talk about what birthday parties are like. But here's the thing, though. Who to invite?
1: I know.
0: This is always tough because there's always so many people you can invite.
1: Yes.
0: But if the rumors go, if they go, for example, hey, are you coming to Aaron's birthday party?
1: We're not invited.
0: I didn't hear about this. What are you talking about?
1: Very, very tricky. I think it's the trickiest part for parents.
0: Yes.
1: And when children are very young, it can be pretty simple. You can just invite their friends from daycare or kindergarten, children they regularly play with. Mm-hmm. But as children get older, they start developing their own friendship. So parents may start asking questions like, should we invite the whole class? But that's not possible,
0: nope,
1: right?
0: Nope.
1: So should we just invite a few close friends? And perhaps most importantly, should the birthday child get to choose? But I think it's very tricky.
0: I think that's the best way.
1: Some of the classmates are not. Oh, yes.
0: They're not friends.
1: They're just classmates.
0: I asked Aaron, Aaron, who do you want to invite? We can invite up to 6 people.
1: Oh.
0: And he said, da, da, da, da, da, da, da.
1: Uh-huh. Right away.
0: Mm-hmm. And I thought he made a mistake inviting 2 of those kids, but whatever it is, he was at least he was happy with it. Mm-hmm. And I feel like next year, the pool is going to change too.
1: Yes.
0: He's going to be like, I want to invite da, da, da, da, da.
1: That's right.
0: It has to be the kid.
1: That's why I believe there's a little bit of a social etiquette involved too. For example, if you're only inviting a few children from a class, parents may try not to make a big deal about the party in front of the children who weren't invited. Because feelings can easily get hurt.
0: You know how my wife always puts everything on social media? And there was one time where one of our neighbor friends, his neighbor friend, had invited him to his birthday party. But Aaron didn't want to invite him.
1: Oh.
0: He didn't fall into the top 6.
1: Aww.
0: And so my wife was like, I can't post anything on social media.
1: Oh, no.
0: Because they might feel bad.
1: I know.
0: And I felt bad, too, because
1: and
0: he's a good kid.
1: And that child's parents are following your...
0: Me?
1: Your wife's Instagram?
0: Yes. So she didn't post anything. And I said, why do you have to post anything? Don't post it.
1: Because she didn't want to hurt that kid's feelings. Right.
0: But I feel like, but also the parents might get hurt,
1: too.
0: Because one thing that for our listeners out there, if your kid becomes good friends with... It's one thing when your kids become good friends with the other kid.
1: Mm-hmm.
0: You also tend to become friends with the parents.
1: Yes.
0: But if you're friends with the parents and the kid's not friends with the kids, that doesn't work.
1: Right.
0: It really doesn't work. And so it's... people are going to get hurt.
1: Oh, it's really difficult when it comes to, like, relationships, right?
0: That's right.
1: Yeah, hurting. So, yeah. You don't want to hurt other people's feeling by giving this kind of fake persimmon, right?
0: Can I ask you one more question before we say goodbye?
1: What?
0: Last birthday party that you had with Raoni,
1: uh-huh.
0: How much money did you spend? Did you spend a lot?
1: Not really. We just went to...
0: Where?
1: Hotel.
0: I noticed... Hotel? That's that's because you wanted to do it.
1: No, we didn't invite any friends.
0: Yeah, that means you didn't. You wanted to go to a hotel.
1: It was like family vacation.
0: Oh my goodness.
1: Yes.
0: That was not your son's pick.
1: I'm in the control of everything.
0: Guys, did you hear this? On her own son's birthday, she chose what to do. I just want to.
1: Because
0: I'm
1: the one who gave birth to him.
0: That's true, but I just want to let you know, not all Korean parents are like Sehyung.
1: Yes.
0: Not everyone's like
1: that. I am very
0: that.
1: Unique and That's unusual. Right.
0: There was a lot that we couldn't cover. We could potentially cover some next week there. But Sehyung, thank you so much for this. Go eat something.
1: Thank you so much for this gift, little gift. Ashay, once again, I have a great evening, and I'll see you maybe next week.
0: Sending around the studio, this is Seo In-gu and Jung In-ji with All For You.

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5: And that music means one thing. 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I hope you guys enjoyed the full 2 hours. And if you did, make sure you join us again tomorrow for our Wednesday's edition of the Culture Inc. We're in the second hour. We got Brett joining us for K-Life Orientation Team. So really hope to see you guys then. Always a big thank you to our staff members, our producer Ian Seo, writers Park Dong-suk and Park Bo-mi, our sound engineers for today, Park Jong-wook and Lee Young-hoon. 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And until then, this has been SJ Lee with The Culture, Inc.

first 4 minutes are crucial for a cardiac arrest. In 4 to 5 minutes, the brain starts to fail, so CPR should be conducted before anything. Check the patient's face and chest if they breathe abnormally or don't breathe at all. If they don't, perform a CPR immediately. Fold your hands compressed near their chest bone, in the center of their chest. Repeat it for 30 times. Unfold your elbows, put your weight onto the patient. Move vertically, compress the chest 5 centimeters deep. Do it so at the pace of 100 times per minute. Next, perform a mouth-to-mouth respiration twice. Open their airway by lifting their chin up. Seal their nose and breathe into them for a second. Make sure their chest rises while you do so. Compress their chest for 30 times, then breathe into them twice. Repeat this process. When the AED arrives, keep the CPR going while you get the device ready. Turn it on and attach a pad below the patient's right collarbone. Attach another pad on the lower left side of the chest, a few inches below the left armpit. When the device starts analyzing the patient's heartbeats, stop giving them CPR and back away from them. If the device detects any signs of necessary heart shocks, its heart shock button will glow. Then press the button. After that, perform CPR again. Repeat this process until the patient regains consciousness or until an ambulance arrives. Just remember, 30 chest compressions, 2 mouth-to-mouth respirations, and an AED. These will make the miracle of 4 minutes in case of a cardiac arrest.

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I'm Johan Lee, and this is The Archive, your daily audio library dedicated to the music that moves us. 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

Good morning, everyone. Thanks for tuning in to Good Morning Seoul, a news magazine show designed to bring you all the news and trend updates to get you up to speed and out the door. It is August 26, a Wednesday, and I'm your host, Lena Kwan. And here's a look at your local weather update. Rain is in the forecast across the capital region and Gangwon-do province with up to 60 millimeters expected. The rain could be heavy at times, accompanied by strong gusts and thunderstorms. A passing shower is also expected in the mountainous areas of Jeju in the afternoon. Morning lows will range from 22 to 26 degrees Celsius, while daytime highs of 27 to 36 degrees are also expected. Hot weather will continue for the time being, with temperatures staying above seasonal average. The late summer heat will ease somewhat around midweek as rain moves on. We're starting off at 25 degrees Celsius in Seoul, Gwangju, and Jeju. A track by Park Jin-young to get you started this Wednesday morning. What?

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Now, a closer look at what you should expect on our live program this morning. We get started with Adam momentarily on keyword news. We'll get you caught. Headlines. First, President Lee calling for police reform on top of course, reform in the prosecution. We get a closer look at some local headlines that has sparked a very conversation on police power. We'll also turn to South Korea's foreign ministry reaffirming Seoul and Washington remain committed to the denuclearization of North Korea. Of course, it comes in the coattails. President Trump of the United States eyeing to sit down with the North Korean leader within this calendar year, it seems. There are concerns raised in that regard as to how much Washington is willing to give in order to get that sit down with Pyongyang in the first place. U.S. President Donald Trump also reiterating his earlier remarks about scaling back the military exercises between Seoul and Washington. We also get a closer look at DP and the government agreeing to channel a massive budget for next year and a surprise trade war between U.S. and Canada. Canada says, in short, bring it on, announcing retaliatory tariffs as of yesterday. That's coming up on Keyword News. Yerrick also joins us for Social Media Minute as we look at some buzzwords trending on social media outlets. We begin with the Big Bang concert. Of course, as we mentioned, they started their world tour right at home in Gwangju, marking their 20th anniversary. I think it's their first big tour as a group in almost a decade. G-Dragon is honoring unsung heroes with apparently concert invitations. There's a few stories that GD's getting a lot of love and shout out for. We'll cover some of them on Social Media Minute. Meanwhile, AI pushes China's largest film studio towards tourism. Maybe we should connect the dots there. It's not about that, I guess, homemade film between mother and son. It's more than that. So we'll get a closer look at Japan. Meanwhile, mandating driver monitoring to curb distracted driving. Making roads safer. Certainly AI could be a part of the conversation too, but let's see where Japan stands. David Tizar joins us for The World Deconstructed, and we pivot to this topic of discussion. How Latin American youth have turned that internet meme aura farming into real life competitions and a new way to connect with others. I guess it is interesting how some viral cultures can go offline and have a way of connecting people who frankly grew up during the worst of times for human connections, the pandemic. So we'll see what the joy of taking aura farming offline really goes. Now joins us in our second hour to answer that question that you've had plenty of time to mull on. Is the Kidal culture a coping mechanism or luxury that we can now afford? You can give us your two cents by visiting our official YouTube live stream, Arirang Radio All Things K is where you can find us. In case you missed the memo, we're conducting our survey with Gallup Korea to hear your opinions on Arirang Radio. 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Click on the banner on the left side of the player, and it should be a short set of questionnaires. The same is available if you're a listener tuning in from Jeju Island, but it'll probably researchers on the street, kind of an MOS style, and it will be a short questionnaire. We thank you for your participation in helping improve our programs. Now let's get a closer look at this morning's headlines.

President Lee Jae-myung calls for police reform, citing recent lapses in discipline and irresponsible handling of public safety incidents. His remarks comes after a Jeju police officer was issued an arrest warrant for improperly closing a missing person case without confirming the woman's safety. South Korea's foreign ministry reaffirms that Seoul and Washington remain committed to the complete denuclearization of North Korea. The statement comes amid growing concerns that the U.S. could pursue talks with Pyongyang while accepting its nuclear weapons program. U.S. President Donald Trump reiterates his earlier remarks about scaling back South Korea-U.S. military exercises while again describing his relationship with North Korean leader Kim Jong-un as very good. This as Trump seeks to re-engage with Kim before the end of the year.

0: The ruling Democratic Party and the government agreed to channel next year's massive budget into AI, three semiconductor mega projects, and a future growth fund to drive South Korea's growth. The government is expected to propose a record budget of over 800 trillion won, fueled by record tax revenue from the semiconductor boom. Canada announces retaliatory tariffs of up to 50% on a range of U.S. goods in response to the latest round of tariffs on Canadian imports imposed by President Trump.
1: Curious about Korea? Then Arirang Radio.

0: And now it's time for us to discuss more of these headlines in simple keywords with Adam joining us via Zoom. Good morning, Adam.
1: Good morning, Lena, and happy Wednesday to you. It is International Dog Day today.
0: To celebrate all our furry companions?
1: Exactly, yes.
0: Give your dog a hug.
1: Yes, also. And also to raise awareness of their welfare as well.
0: Very important. Mm-hmm. Let's get started. I am a little bit biased, though. I must throw that out there.
1: Yeah.
0: All right, let's get started. President Yi is calling for police reform. It seems to be in response to recent local headlines, discipline and irresponsible handling of public safety incidents. This is our first keyword of the day.
1: Jeju officer arrested.
0: So a police officer in Jeju has been arrested for allegedly falsely closing missing person cases. This includes one that may have led to the death of Tang Miran, who was, I believe, found maybe 104 days plus since she went missing. What's the latest?
1: Yeah, so this story is dominating headlines at the moment for basic dereliction of duty and negligence from the police officer. The Jeju District Court issued an arrest warrant for the officer, citing concerns over evidence destruction and flight risk. He's accused of falsely telling the person who reported 37-year-old Tang Minang missing in May that she had been contacted, then closing the case and deleting her information from the missing person profiling system. So basically closing the missing person's case without actually finding the person. And apparently it took three attempts to try and resume a search for her. Now, he is accused also of falsely closing a similar case involving a man in his 60s who was reported missing on July 2nd. Now, the officer had been released on Monday after a court accepted his challenge to an emergency arrest, but was taken back into custody a day later. Police found the man's body on the 22nd and recovered a body believed to be Chang's in Halim in Jeju City on Monday as well. So two deaths resulting from closed or falsely closed missing persons cases.
0: I suppose because Tang Miran case is getting a lot of attention, more investigation and an autopsy will reveal if there was foul play or not. But right now, there seems to be no lead in that regard. But we're still waiting on the results of the autopsy. Now, President Yi has called for the creation of a police reform body, saying the police are likely to wield greater power than any other state institution and that public concerns are growing. That does go hand in hand, not so directly, but I guess implied is the prosecution reform. So run us through what the president had to say recently.
1: Yeah, so at a cabinet meeting, he instructed the Prime Minister's office to develop a reform framework after broadly gathering public opinion. He cited recent cases of lax discipline and irresponsible handling of public safety incidents, including the Chang Yun-gi case and the Tang Minan missing person case. He also emphasized command responsibility, arguing that accountability should not stop with frontline officers. He said those with authority to command must bear corresponding responsibility for how their organizations are managed. He also warned that concentrated power inevitably creates greater risks and said responsibility must increase in proportion to police authority.
0: All right, so the latest call for police reform sparked by that Jeju police officer who has issued an arrest warrant for improperly closing a missing person case. Now we turn our attention to our second keyword of the day.
1: Denuclearization goal.
0: So the foreign ministry says Korea and the U.S. remain committed to the complete denuclearization of North Korea, despite concerns that Washington could pursue talks accepting Pyongyang's nuclear arsenal. So the latest issue seems to be that President Trump wants to sit down with the North Korean leader as quickly as possible within this calendar year. How much are they willing to give for that? There seems to be a few red flags there. What's the latest?
1: Yeah, Foreign Ministry spokesperson Park Do-sun said both countries continue to uphold the goals of peace, stability, and denuclearization on the Korean Peninsula, as stated in their joint summit document last November. He said the issue was also discussed during the phone call between Foreign Minister Choi Hyun and U.S. Secretary of State Marco Rubio on Monday. The clarification came after Neither Seoul's nor Washington's statement on the call explicitly mentioned denuclearization, while the US statement did not mention North Korea at all. Now, that omission drew attention as President Trump has recently avoided using the term while pushing for renewed talks with North Korean leader Kim Jong-un. Now, some analysts have suggested Washington may be avoiding the language to bring Pyongyang back to negotiations or to avoid revealing its negotiating strategy. Foreign ministry officials, however, said there was no change of policy and that denuclearization remains a consistent Korea-US and international objective backed by UN Security Council resolutions. Now, separately, Seoul reportedly expressed regret through diplomatic channels after Trump unilaterally ordered the Uchi Freedom Shield exercise scaled back on the 17th. The government also explained the circumstances

0: remarks.
1: So President Trump has reposted an almost identical social media message from 9 days earlier, ordering a sharp reduction in Korea-U.S. military exercises, changing mainly the tense from present to past. Tell us more.
0: Yeah, so the post again emphasized his good relationship with Kim Jong-un and said the exercises sent an inappropriate and hostile signal to Pyongyang. He also repeated that it had been too late to cancel the drills, so he ordered them sharply reduced, suggesting cancellation could have been considered under different circumstances. Now, the nearly unchanged repost is being interpreted as another signal to Kim that Trump remains committed to reopening U.S.-North Korea dialogue. North Korea has publicly dismissed the reduction in exercises, but is seen as watching what further conciliatory measures Trump may offer. Trump left the repost online even after publishing other messages, reinforcing speculation that the repetition was deliberate. A day earlier, he had also posted several photos of himself with Kim from their 2018 summit and 2019 Panmunjom meeting, further signaling interest in renewed talks. Bruce Klingner, the former CIA analyst and senior fellow at the Mansfield Foundation, says a summit is unlikely and warned that even if one takes place, the interests of Korea and Japan could be sidelined. Hmm. He noted that North Korea has less incentive than before to seek sanctions relief from Washington.
1: All right, turning our attention to our fourth keyword of the day.
0: Budget.
1: So the ruling DPN government have stressed an active fiscal role as they review next year's budget ahead of the regular National Assembly session. As we reported on, there seems to be a fixation on AI, semiconductor mega projects, and all these future growth engines. The government is expected to propose a record budget of over 800 trillion won. Sometimes these numbers don't make sense, do they?
0: Yeah, but usually
1: they're so huge.
0: They are very huge, but these are national budgets at the end of the day.
1: Of course.
0: It's covering all aspects of basically national governance. So, yes, the numbers do seem very large.
1: Which is why we're here to help you make sense of it, because they're not normally numbers that we deal with. But here's some context for further understanding. All right. So jokes aside, what did they discuss for budgetary goals?
0: Right. So Budget Minister Park Hong-gun said the government will use stronger tax revenue from the semiconductor boom for strategic investment rather than one-off spending. A new so-called Future Response Fund will be created to support potential growth and help cushion fluctuations in tax revenue. The government identified five priority areas, namely AI and the three mega projects, future growth industries, youth support, regional growth and economic polarization, and public safety. For AI and the mega projects, it plans to create a special semiconductor account to support AI solutions using manufacturing know-how and provide 10,000 GPUs for frontier AI model development. Future growth investment will include research for a 2030 lunar landing, expanded autonomous driving test zones, and record high electric vehicle subsidies. Youth measures include a university internship semester that awards academic credit and a new fund providing children with up to 1.2 million won a year until age 18. For regional growth, the government plans subsidies for anchor companies investing outside the capital region, a new regional growth fund, a special account for essential medical services, and full tuition support at regional national universities. Public safety measures will include support for nuclear-powered submarine development and higher pay for junior military officers. The DP said it aims to pass the budget within the statutory deadline.
1: All right, with that, we turn our attention to our final keyword this morning, a surprise trade war between the United States and Canada. Simply put, Canada says they'll head back. Bring it on. Our final keyword of the day.
0: Retaliatory tariffs.
1: So Canada will reportedly impose tariffs between 15 to 50% on about 700 U.S. products from September

0: 8th. This is in retaliation to the latest wave of levies on Canadian imports imposed by President Trump last weekend. Let's go over the details. I mean, it includes key American industries like cosmetics, dairy, wood, outdoor equipment, you name it. What's the latest?
1: Yeah, so the measures will cover about $20 billion of US imports, with steel and aluminium facing 50% tariffs. Other targeted products include motorcycles, appliances, processed cheese and shellfish. Prime Minister Mark Carney said Canada would respond on a dollar-for-dollar basis. Ottawa will also provide $7.5 billion Canadian dollars in support for businesses and workers affected by the US tariffs. The US measures took effect on the 22nd after 3 days of trade talks failed. The two sides had discussed lowering tariffs on Canadian vehicles and steel and aluminium, but could not resolve differences over trucks. Trump has since threatened to raise tariffs on Canadian cars, trucks, and auto parts to 50% from January 2027. Canada will finalize the product list and individual tariff rates before September 8th.
0: All right, so what else did Mark Carney have to say after the talks with Trump collapsed? I mean, I'm trying to get more reports on, you know, what led to the collapse in the talks, but it seems that both sides were, they had fundamental differences when it comes to, I don't know, remarks like 51st state for the United States or dealing with the French language in different parts of Canada. But anyway, it goes further than that.
1: Yeah, I mean, tensions between the US and Canada, especially under the Trump administration, is nothing new, even during the first Trump administration as well. But for Mark Carney, he said Ottawa will put sovereignty and national interests first. He said Canada sought the best possible deal with Trump, not an agreement at any cost, and rejected terms that would disadvantage Canadian industries or treat the country as subordinate to the US. He said Canada remains open to talks if Washington returns with a genuine partnership approach. He added that Trump's threat to raise tariffs on Canadian vehicles, auto parts, and steel to 50% next year was not surprising, because similar terms had already emerged during negotiations.
0: But I must say, the two North American countries' relationship was not always strained. In fact, they depend on each other for important trade. It's just, you're right, in the second term for Donald Trump, it's been this back and forth. And Mark Carney made that big speech to the world on middle powers sticking together. I think it goes hand in hand with that.
1: Right, precisely.
0: All right, Adam, thank you so much for the coverage. Happy Wednesday to you, and happy International Dog Day. I'll speak to you again tomorrow.
1: You too. Have a good International Dog Day and great day. I'll see you tomorrow.
0: We have Yerrika joining us next for Social Media Minute.
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0: The way we consume and share news today, it is largely rooted in social media outlets, the reason why it is crucial to look at what's being discussed online. 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Good morning, Erica.
1: Good morning.
0: Happy Wednesday.
1: Happy Wednesday.
0: All right. So as we mentioned on the show, Big Bang has just kicked off their 20th anniversary world tour right nearby in Guangxi. And G-Dragon apparently used the opening concerts to do something rather meaningful for a very special group of guests.
1: That's right. So G-Dragon has personally paid for concert tickets. And the band invited the families of people who served Korea to their 20th anniversary world tour. These invitations were organized through the Just Peace Foundation, which is a nonprofit established through G-Dragon's donations and where he serves as honorary chairman. The foundation confirmed yesterday, that the guests attended Big Bang's recent concerts in Guiyang.
0: So there's something especially meaningful about GD choosing Big Bang's 20th anniversary to do this. And I understand the guest list was very deliberately chosen as well. I guess that makes sense. Who did he invite?
1: Well, the guest list included descendants of people recognized for their contributions to Korea's independence, also descendants of Korean War veterans, and correctional officers who work with inmates on rehabilitation and help maintain public safety. GD personally covered the cost of the concert tickets and donated them to the foundation for the invites. And this was part of a Just Peace Foundation program that recognizes people who have served and contributed to society. It uses arts and cultural experiences to show appreciation for all the work they do, for their service, while also giving them a chance to take a break from their everyday responsibilities and to recharge.
0: This is actually something G-Dragon has been doing for a while, not always, I suppose, a PR moment. He uses Solo World Tour last year, for example, to recognize another group of people whose work often goes unnoticed.
1: That's right. So during his Solo World Tour last year, the program invited uniformed public servants, including firefighters and police officers. And this year, they expanded that group to include, everyone I just mentioned, including descendants of independence activists. Now, the idea behind the program is really about recognizing people whose sacrifices and services have helped make everyday life possible for the rest of society. So I think it's just awesome. You know, these are unsung heroes who often go unnoticed, although they work hard every day. Many of the times, despite all the work they do, nobody knows their names. So I think it's a really special gesture that he and the group did for these people.
0: And I think it's about using the moment to raise awareness. It's not just the invitation, but I think we're talking about a larger cultural shift, right? Just given the influence Big Bang and GD has over our cultural timeline and the context that which they can strike up more, I guess, sophisticated conversations and want to honor unsung heroes is, I think, one that most of us can get on board with, right?
1: Yeah.
0: Now, the Guiyang concerts were really the starting point for a much larger 20th anniversary celebration. Big Bang is taking this tour well beyond South Korea with dozens of shows planned around the world, as you already mentioned. Where are they headed next?
1: Well, they're scheduled to take the anniversary tour to North America, Europe, down in Australia, and other parts of Asia, with a total of 33 shows across 19 cities around the world.
0: Is everyone else's algorithm filled with all things Big Bang, or did I click on one too many links? There's just a lot of interviews, and I'm just wondering if this is a viral moment or it's my algorithm. GD helped prevent
1: both,
0: right? I mean, I think it was GD at one of the Guiyang concerts. He helped one of the cameramen evade danger, right? I mean, he was awfully close to the cliff of the stage, and he kind of pushes him back gently in towards the center of the stage so he doesn't get hurt. And I thought, wait. is this because I clicked on one too many things, GD, or is this actually viral? Have you seen it?
1: Yes, I've seen it.
0: Okay. At least our algorithms are in sync. That's nice to know, Erica. All right, on to our second story this morning. AI is already changing how films and TV dramas are made, and that's having an impact on the places that have traditionally depended on large-scale productions. In China, for example, one of the country's biggest filming hubs is now finding a very different way to put its sets and production crews to work. What's happening?
1: China's largest film and TV production complex is putting ordinary tourists in front of the cameras and letting them star in their own short movies or dramas. So Hengdian World Studios in Zhejiang province in China is often referred to as China's Hollywood. It's an enormous complex. It covers about 33 square kilometers and contains sets that represent different periods in Chinese history. In fact, some of China's best known TV series dramas have been filmed there, including Schemes of a Beauty and Scarlet Heart. And now Hengdian is letting ordinary visitors step onto those very same sets and star in a professionally produced short dramas of their own.
0: I mean, that's kind of fun, isn't it? For people of all ages.
1: I think it's really creative.

0: Really? And I mean, we have dedicated theme parks for Universal Studios. I mean, why can't we go a step further and say you can star in your own drama? So this is actually a proper production experience. It's not just a green screen and just really minimal cameras. Visitors go through many of the same steps they would on a real drama shoot. Who calls action? What does the experience involve and how much does it cost, Erica?
1: Who calls action? The director, of course.
0: I'm just curious.
1: The experience costs around 60,000 won per person, and it's more than just simply dressing up in a costume and filming something on a phone. The price includes costumes and makeup, along with a professional production crew, and that includes a director for one. There's also a camera operator, makeup artist, and script supervisor, and of course, somebody who does the editing afterwards as well. So visitors first choose the kind of story they want to appear in. They can pick from several genres, including palace intrigue. There's also espionage, martial arts, historical dramas, and some of the more contemporary stories like rom-coms. And once they've chosen a script, they get into their costumes and put on their makeup by a professional makeup artist. And the director then takes them on to one of the actual sets and guides them through the entirety of the shoot.
0: Okay, so once they're in costumes and actually on the set, Erica, how much time do they get to film the scene?
1: Well, the entire process, according to news reports, takes about an hour, so not too bad. And afterwards, each visitor who went through the experience receives a finished video that runs for about up to 2 minutes. So it's a short drama, but still, it's fun. I mean, anything longer than that, I think, would be boring, right?
0: And I mean, these are
1: And too
0: not, I'm
1: time-consuming.
0: assuming most are not professionally trained actors,
1: Oh,
0: right? I
1: no.
0: mean, I think trying to keep it short, but the quality slightly higher and more interesting and engaging for everybody so people don't get tired of being like, let's do that again, let's do that again, right? I mean, just realistically speaking. All right, I mean,
1: And no acting experience is necessary either, obviously. The director coaches basically the participants when it comes to their lines, facial expressions, and delivery as they shoot. And visitors also have some freedom to improvise as well. They can change lines or adjust their, I don't know, acting performance if they have some ideas of their own to pitch.
0: Just like a regular drama shoot. So, just how popular is this program?
1: Very popular. So the company says it can handle multiple shoots at the same time. And thousands of visitors have reportedly tried the short drama experience just this month alone. And there's also a much bigger industry story behind this whole experience because Haeng Dian has traditionally made a lot of money by providing the physical infrastructure that's needed for large film and TV productions. So we're talking about sets, locations, and access to the enormous network of skilled workers developed around the studios. However, AI has started to change that production model because more and more Chinese production companies are using artificial intelligence to generate characters, backgrounds, and voices. And that can significantly shorten production times and reduce costs. And it also means some projects can be made without large crews, famous actors, or extensive location shoots. And that puts a lot of pressure on traditional production centers like Hengjian, and they have to make money.
0: This is kind of interesting. I wonder if this is like just one large unofficial audition. If they discover somebody this way, that might be really
1: Oh,
0: fun, too,
1: perhaps.
0: right? Because you said it was very popular. It's attracting hundreds, if not thousands, of people. So eventually we might get there. I wonder if some people, once they see the final results, are uncomfortable with it. Because do you remember when you first heard your own voice, like recorded or watched you on a TV screen? It's not as
1: It's quite
0: exciting as.
1: painful, isn't it?
0: Right, it's not as exciting as people think it is, or maybe it was because our jobs it was different. I was nitpicking everything from how my hair looked to how my voice sounded to is that the best I can do with
1: It
0: contents?
1: actually took me several years to get used to hearing my own voice.
0: And you've been doing this for many years. years. All right. So for Hengdian, this is also a way to find, again, a new source of revenue by opening up the sets and production expertise. It already has two tourists, so they're just expanding on it.
1: Yeah. And it also creates a new connection between China's film industry and its growing market for cultural tourism. So in a sense, the same technology that is reducing the need for people on traditional film sets, it's actually helping push those sets toward a very different kind of customer, who are basically tourists who are, you know, very willing and excited to pay for the chance to, you know, star in a show. Yeah, where they actually get to move and speak. And yeah, I think it's a lot of fun.
0: It sounds fun for the time being. All right. So that's getting a lot of love in China. So we have to cover it. Now on to Japan for our final story. Any driver knows how easy it is to get distracted behind the wheel. You glance at your phone, reach for a cup of coffee, adjust something to the car. You drive for a few years and you kind of blank out. It may only take a few seconds, but that's a few seconds when your attention isn't fully on the road. So Japan now wants a car itself to step in when that happens. Welcome to the age of AI, I'm assuming.
1: Yeah, so Japan is making technology that monitors drivers inside their cars, and they want to make this mandatory. The country is trying to reduce serious accidents caused by distracted and sometimes drowsy driving. Japan's Ministry of Land, Infrastructure, and Transport and Tourism plans to require all vehicles sold in Japan to be equipped with a driver monitoring system, or simply DMS. And the rule will apply to both domestically produced and imported vehicles. So a DMS uses cameras and sensors inside the vehicle to monitor what the driver is doing. So if the system detects that the driver has been looking away from the road for a little bit too long, it sounds an alert to get their attention back on the road.
0: Like a gentle beep, if you will. So how long does a driver actually have to look away for the road before the system decides it's time to issue a warning? Because I can imagine it could also get distracting or annoying.
1: Yeah. So when a vehicle is traveling at 50 kilometers per hour or faster, for example, the system must issue a warning if the driver looks downward towards something like a smartphone for at least 3.5 seconds. And at speeds between 20 and 50 kilometers per hour, drivers are given a little bit more time. The warning is triggered if they look down or away for 6 seconds.
0: So where do those specific time limits actually come from? Surely they've looked at some data to arrive at 3 seconds or 5 seconds. Why were they set at 3.5 and 6 seconds?
1: Those thresholds are based on international vehicle safety standards adopted in March by the United Nations World Forum for Harmonization of Vehicle Regulations, known as WP29.
0: So how soon will drivers actually start seeing these systems become mandatory in new cars in Japan?
1: Yes, so Japan's government plans to revise the relevant regulations next month in September, just a few days away now. And the requirement will then take effect for newly introduced vehicle models in September of 2031. And 2 years after that, it will be expanded to new vehicles produced from models that are already on the market. And I have to say, some Japanese automakers are already using this technology. It's not entirely new. So companies like Toyota, Suzuki, and Subaru have introduced driver monitoring systems in some of their vehicles. And the European Union has also already made driver monitoring technology mandatory, which has added momentum to Japan's decision to introduce similar requirements more widely.
0: Trying to make our roads just slightly more safer.
1: Safe.
0: Yerika, thank you so much for joining us. Happy Wednesday. We'll speak to you again tomorrow.
1: I'll talk to you tomorrow. Have a great day.
0: Yeah, David Tizar joining us next for The World Deconstructed. I think we're going to take a short song break. All right, this is Kiki with Pop Off, Pop Off.

0: And now it's time to get a macro perspective on what else is happening around us in the world. Without David and Erica, I'm not quite sure if I can keep up with all the shifting trends, like aura farming, for example. I had to search for this. So what began apparently as an inner joke about looking effortlessly cool is now spilling into public squares across Latin America. I need context, which is why we have David Tizar joining us via Zoom. Good morning, David.
1: Good morning, Lena. It's wonderful to see you. And yes, aura farming. Before we delve a little bit deeper into what that means, it's a term that I'm familiar with, but that's because I work with young people. I'm surrounded by people in their early 20s every day at university. But across Latin America, from San Jose, the capital of Costa Rica, to Mexico City, to parts of Brazil, young people, those in their late teens, early 20s, and even older, are gathering in public spaces, forming circles, and then two people will enter in the middle and engage in a competition with each other. But they're not, let's show our age here, they're not playing marbles, they're not playing chestnuts or conkers. I tried to explain that to my wife the other day, by the way, playing conkers. They're not doing dominoes, they're not doing Pokemon or cards or anything like that. They're doing aura farming battles, and you can see these all over Instagram, all over TikTok. People are watching them, taking part in them. And for some people, at least, it's a good thing because they're getting off their phones, apart from the ones filming it, obviously. And they're getting out into the street and they're taking place in aura farming sports.
0: And I mean, it's kind of a dated reference, but it's a movie I grew up in. It was a pop culture, a cult favorite. It looks like a scene out of Zoolander, which is one of the articles that you shared with us actually mentioned. So we're streaming some of the videos. That's fun.
1: What a movie Zoolander is. Merman and a school for children that don't read so good or something like that. Incredible, incredible. Ben Stiller, Owen Wilson, love that. That movie obviously is a comedy about models who take themselves too seriously, really. This is kids. And I guess in the context of Latin America, we should say that in this part of the world, people spend a lot of time in parks, in public squares, in public places. I've been reading about it all the last couple of days, and people will say from Latin America, when they go to US, they're surprised by how little are people outside. Like, they live in these big cities and everyone just has these big highways and they go home and that's it. But in Latin America, the square, the just people sitting around loitering and looking at you is very much part of the culture, and so this is what the youth are doing now. Let's try to explain this
0: a little bit more.
1: Dance battles is an obvious reference. So when people would form a circle and then two people would get in the middle and they would compete with each other to get the biggest reaction from the crowd, or perhaps even a rap battle. And so in this dance battle, the judge becomes the public reaction.

0: You're looking for that big whoop, that big cheer. You're looking to try to captivate the people in some way. But unlike dance battles, where sometimes in dance battles or rap battles, the most audacious skill, the ability to be able to do flips, somersaults, to be able to do triplet rhyming schemes on the one and the three, these are what will win dance or rap battles. In aura farming, you just need to have aura. You just need to be outrageously cool. And this is a term that I'm quite familiar with because people will say, if somebody's just looking cool at that moment, they will just say to you, Prof, you're aura farming at the moment. What's going on?
1: It kind of feels like a participatory award. I mean, these competitions have really no formal judges, rules, or even a really clear scoring system, right? I mean, how do you gauge someone's aura is superior to the competitors?
0: You know, when some people are cool, of course, I mean, there is this idea that beauty is subjective, and you're going to say, yes, I know, but then there are things that are outrageously beautiful. And wherever you go in the world, we see them as beautiful. And then we see other things, we're like, that's not beautiful.
1: There's a
0: So
1: consensus, right?
0: there is a consensus generally amongst beauty and amongst art. But with these things, a lot of it, I mean, I'm watching it and they're doing the 6-7 meme, which my kids love doing. And when I say that, they're doing the hand movements. They're doing the Ronaldo sue. They're doing dabs. They're doing Basically, they're trying to reference as many things from popular culture as they can. You know, when the Korean high school kids get dressed up in those costumes and they're pointing to all the things that are happening around the world and having a competition, this is what these Latin American youth are doing at this moment. And it's you're right to say who is the judge, how is the scoring system, but it's not really about that. It's more about taking part. And the one thing that the academics or the psychologists, the people analyzing this are saying about it, they're saying it's really good because it allows, I might get in trouble with my wording here, it allows sometimes the neurodivergent, the autistic, the people that might be shy in other settings, all of a sudden you push them into the middle of a circle and they become another character. They become larger than life. They're starting moving and looking like Jim Carrey on steroids or something. And then once it's finished, they go back to sort of being quiet and reserved. But it's certainly a wonderful thing that it's all happening outside because we have these narratives, we have these assumptions that kids are glued to their phones and kids are isolating and they're suffering from anxiety. And then you go on South American TikTok and you see they're all outside making fools of themselves in public. And that's a beautiful thing because that's what we used to do.
1: And the thing is, I think what's important is that it's probably because it's fun. It's fun for the participants. And I think it's really important that there are more engaging offline activities, right? I mean, we're talking about part of a generation that grew up with the onset of the pandemic, right? I mean, we were encouraged to stay indoors, away from other people. Social gathering was not allowed in different contexts. And so to take things offline, that's exciting, I think, and engaging too.
0: I 100% agree. People need this human contact, and we're going to wonder what we've done to the world when you see so many people just kind of glued to reels and glued to their phones, and we willingly isolate ourselves from that which makes us human, and that which makes us human is not us, but it's other people, because no man or no woman is an island. They've become so popular, Lena, that what people have started doing is they've begun organizing events. They've begun organizing engineers. And in Brazil, you're going to find people that have put together several tournaments with hundreds of people packed into a park, and they're sort of doing these who's got the best aura in the city type thing. So they've grown somewhat organically, just kids being kids and seeing who's got that. But now what you've seen is communities have seen this and they've said, this is a really good thing. Of course, it gives them social media clout, it gives them the chance to become popular. But by the same token, it's exactly what psychologists and psychiatrists and doctors say. We should be outside, number one. We should be interacting interacting with people, number two, and we should be off our phones, number three. And so, and having fun is also in there. So these are ticking all the right boxes, and we're seeing it become more and more arranged. And that's really a good thing, isn't it?
1: Absolutely. And not to, you know, take the fun out of it, but the showcase also attracted some skeptics. It seems that some adults see the spectacle as, not my words, but one Brazilian

0: embarrassing even try to stop this event. I mean, why go this far? What would even be the point of that?
1: Yeah. I saw you cringe when I said 6-7, and that's likely. In the Brazilian city of Coiba, the mayor said, this is what the mayor said, he prohibited a championship, an aura farming championship, from taking place in the city's main public square. And I'll quote him here, because it's rather fabulous how just out of touch he sounds. He said, quote, "I believe that in the future, the people who participate in this game will feel very ashamed." He's basically the old man shouting at a cloud meme in The Simpsons. But just like when you see people going running here in South Korea, there's been an effort to stop people running. It's dangerous. Don't come in our parks. Don't do this. I'm walking my dog, goddammit. The same thing is happening across Latin America with people trying to say, I was enjoying the park and now these kids are being noisy. So there is some pushback from it. And like, my point is, just don't listen to them. I mean, people are allowed to have fun. So there has been a little pushback on terms of public spaces and how they're being used. And also, like, do you remember the viral Australian break dancer Raygun? And just right in an Olympic competition, that was quite seemingly beyond the pale for me a little bit, but it's basically that, and it brings a lot of joy to people. So that's what they're doing. If Lena, I know you won't do it, but anyone else, you have social media, do an aura farming photo or something for the day, because that's what they're doing in Latin America, and they seem to be having fun while they're doing it.
0: And I wouldn't want to rain over anyone's fun. Cringing over a 6-7 is a whole different conversation for another day. A lot of listeners are clearly chiming in. Alcinario, goodness, I would never expect to hear about aura farming here on Arirang. Well, as Aaron responded, you should expect the unexpected from David. Oh, I love that. Thank you, David.
1: Thank you. I'll see you tomorrow.
0: See you tomorrow.
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0: I didn't mean to cut David off, but I am short on time. I'm going to close off the first hour there, but we do have part two coming right up. So stick around for that. The question of the day that we've extended for our listeners is the kiddle culture a coping mechanism or a luxury that we can now afford? I kind of love that aura forming and kiddle culture are back to back. You can give us your 2 cents by visiting our official YouTube live stream, Arirang Radio. All things K, K-pop, K-culture, news from Korea is where you can find us. Leading us into our second hour, here's Eric Nam and Cheese with 사랑인가요? Perhaps love.

0: Jeju, opening a new era, people truly come first here. In the face of this great change, here stands JDC, returning to its very first commitment. The lives of the people more resilient, the future of Jeju more distinct. JDC now seeks to give back to the people that can be felt in their everyday lives. It will resolve long-standing issues and boldly drive forward the changes that are truly needed. With high-tech industries, global education, and AI infrastructure, it firmly builds the foundation for future growth of Jeju and is making a better tomorrow. A new beginning, new JDC. 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
1: Please remember the following warning signs of a possible landslide. Increased water flow, large springs or seeps on the slanted mountainside. Soil moving away from foundations and collapsing. Stones rolling down. Trees swaying or falling even when it's not windy. Muddy streams. Stay updated to the latest weather news to be better prepared when there's a heavy rainfall or a typhoon. Call 119 in case of a landslide, then cut off the gas and electricity and evacuate to a safe place. If you can't evacuate and are inside a building, move to the highest floor. If you're in the mountains, seek higher ground, farthest away possible from the landslide. A landslide strikes in just a matter of seconds.
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7: Welcome back to the second hour of Good Morning Seoul. I'm your host, Lena Kwan, and here's a look at what you should expect next. It is a Wednesday morning, which means we have Legal Perspective coming up with a Professor Song Se-ryeon at Kyunghee University joining us for a conversation on artificial intelligence's place in the legal profession. So we'll talk a little bit about the recent cases stirring up the conversation. Again, are there warning signs about the misuse of AI in court filings? For example, in a particular Mississippi case in the United States, both sides relied apparently on AI-generated research that included non-existent or inaccurate cases. In California, an attorney filed a fictitious citation and attempted to shift verification to a paralegal. So the question becomes, how much reliance on artificial intelligence is smart? Where does it warrant a little bit more attention? What are the risks? And I think importantly, going forward, what should be the boundaries? Should there be regulations and clearly stated rules on the topic? AI usage in legal profession. That's coming up on Legal Perspective. We're also joined by Ki-hoon at this hour for Business Unplugged. Let's talk about quick commerce expanding into the unexpected luxury goods and premium home appliances. Kind of related on a topic, when I found a diamond necklace sold on a messenger service shopping feature, I thought, now I've seen it all. Now, why is there a need for that expansion, and is that driven by demand? K-biotechnology exports already reaching $10.4 billion. That's close enough to a record high. Gold prices heating up again as confidence in the dollar wanes. So it's always that safe haven asset, although refer back to our interview with Professor Yang yesterday for why gold is not necessarily a safe haven. But when the market is jittery and the confidence in the currency wanes, we turn to gold, and it is a repetition again. So we look at the details of those stories coming up on Business Unplugged this morning. Question unboxing, we address the kidult culture. Is this a coping mechanism or a luxury that we can now afford? It's probably a little bit of both, but we'll take the deep dive into the kidult culture at large. We'll be waiting for your input. So if you have any insights, questions, comments, drop by our official YouTube live stream, Arirang Radio. All Things K is where you can find us. So we have a few bulletins. Talk Talk Korea 2026 is seeking for your entry in your My First K-Culture Moment. 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Talk Talk Korea 2026 is what you're searching for. For all the musicians out there, professional or amateur, Voice of Chaneul 2026 is still taking submissions. Applications for the September stage runs from the August 24th through September 6th, so you still have over a week to do this. New artist or experienced performer, solo or band, you can become, part of the next chapter of the festival Voice of Chaneul 2026. 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If you're a listener on Jeju-do Island, maybe you'll run into one of our researchers on the street. It'll be MOS-style quick questionnaire. We thank you for your participation in advance. Legal Perspective with Professor Song Se-nyeon is coming up soon. But first, let's get one more look at this morning's headlines.

President Lee Jae-myung calls for police reform, citing recent lapses in disciplined and irresponsible handling of public safety incidents. His remarks come after a Jeju police officer was issued an arrest warrant for improperly closing a missing person case without confirming the women's safety. South Korea's foreign ministry reaffirms that Seoul and Washington remain committed to the complete denuclearization of North Korea. The statement comes amid growing concerns that the U.S. could pursue talks with Pyongyang while accepting its nuclear weapons program.

0: The ruling Democratic Party and the government agreed to channel next year's massive budget into AI, three semiconductor mega projects, and a future growth fund to drive South Korea's growth. The government is expected to propose a record budget of over 800 trillion won, fueled by record tax revenue from the semiconductor boom. Russia's state-run RIA Novosti abruptly reports that the U.S. and Iran have agreed to a ceasefire, including free passage for Strait of Hormuz, citing sources. It says a deal could be announced within days. Canada announces retaliatory tariffs of up to 50% on a range of U.S. goods in response to the latest round of tariffs on Canadian imports imposed by President Trump. Extreme heat continues to grip the Korean Peninsula, with the country recording more than 20 days of intense heat waves so far this August. That's nearly twice the average. Tropical nights have also been unusually frequent, averaging over 16 days nationwide, the highest level in 22 years.
1: News and information in and out of Korea.
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0: Artificial intelligence is rapidly changing the legal profession, helping lawyers research cases, prepare arguments, and draft court documents. But a series of recent U.S. cases involving fabricated citations and inaccurate AI-generated material has exposed a serious risk. What happens when a lawyer relies on a tool that sounds convincing but is simply wrong? On today's Legal Perspective, we examine how AI is entering the courtroom, the accountability issues it raises, and where the legal system should draw the line. For an expert's take on the matter, we now connect with Professor Song Se-ryeon at Kyung Hee University. Good morning, Professor Song.
1: Good morning.
0: Thank you for joining us from across the Pacific Ocean.
1: It is.
0: All right. So maybe we should get our listeners caught up first with the recent cases. Can you maybe walk us through the recent American cases that become warning signs about the potential misuse of AI in court filings? What exactly went wrong?
1: Well, they are recent by definition, I guess, because the AI boom is in itself a very recent. The first case, the most famous one that I think you mentioned, is that in 2023, two New York lawyers submitted their brief infested with AI hallucinated citations. Mm. And the judge fined them for about $5,000 each. Mm. And from there, there was a 2025 case in California, which the appellate court published the wrong citations cited by the attorneys. And then there are Mississippi cases that you specifically mentioned, that there are four lawyers involved on both sides that submitted the AI infested wrong citations. And there were even judges, federal judges, who pulled their opinions because their law clerks, the court clerks, used the AI and used a wrong citations. So it's not just lawyers, it goes up and down the profession at this point. Mm. I think that what's happened is, first of all, the convenience of using the technology and the allure of it is pretty strong. Without looking at the risk of a hallucination, risk of being wrong about it. And then there's the economics of it. Mm-hmm. A lot of clients think that, well, the AIs abound. They want the legal product faster and cheaper. So I think there's this kind of a squeezing events that is happening that's kind of blurring out and coming out in the court cases, sanctions, and some of the lawyers being disbarred.
0: And it's not to dismiss artificial intelligence altogether. I use it almost every day, Professor Song, and it's really helpful. It's like having an intern assistant help with the research, but of course, and then we do all the fact-checking and we do the cross-checking to ensure that, because in the pursuit of mass communications, there's a vast amount of information available online that we can weed through and fact-check. But I mean, I guess time becomes a constraint, as you've said. There are economic interests that I guess both sides, both the client and the legal professionals might want to work out. Sometimes we forget that a lot of what lawyers do and what legal teams do is really not that sexy. It's not like suits. It's a lot of paperwork and weeding through a lot of cases too. But it is a warning sign nonetheless. I mean, should there be more rules and regulations that make the usage of AI crystal clear? All right, so let's talk about that penalty you just mentioned. When a legal professional files unverified AI-generated material, what consequences can follow? You mentioned disbarring.
1: Well, that's one of the consequences, but there is actually an escalating level of consequences that lawyers face. First off, if you submit a wrong or faulty court documents, then it's to your disadvantage. So you could lose the case and your clients get upset about it. And then there is a next level, probably the sanctions can be imposed by the judge, like we have seen. The New York case was $5,000, but we saw $15,000 sanction, $25,000 sanction. Mm-hmm. It could go up. And then there's a third level, which is you can get referred by the court to the state bar in the case of.

0: U.S. attorneys. And the judges, first of all, cannot disbar anybody, but the state bar, they can investigate and they can make a decision to disbar or sanction you from practicing law temporarily or permanently. So that's a serious disadvantage for the profession. And then there's a also you could get sued by the client. Not only they get upset, but malpractice lawsuit is pretty serious one. So the professional's own financial future is in jeopardy as well. So there are levels monetarily as a profession, and the monetary sanctions and your even the license itself is at risk. I guess one more I would especially if the New York lawyer in the appellate court decisions, your name as a lawyer is, it will go down the history as a bad example of what not to do. So I guess that's a death knell for your professional career.
1: Can we talk about where the responsibility lies too? If an AI system generates a false precedent or an incorrect interpretation of the law or creates, the cited materials out of thin air, and that error ultimately contributes to a wrong verdict, who should be held responsible? Is it the lawyer, the judge, the court, or perhaps even the AI developer?
0: Well, first and foremost, there's going to be lawyers. Rules are already in place. In a kind of a simple analogy, you can regard AI as a legal assistant who is not doing their job. When you cite a citation wrong or put in some wrong information in the court document and signs your name, you cannot go to the court and in front of the judge, you say, "Hey, it's not my fault. It's my legal assistants, or it's my law clerks, it's my computers." You cannot do that. So it's pretty clear that the lawyer has to be responsible for whatever he submits. I think that even in the AI's case, to a point where the AI completely replaces an attorney, I think that the same rule could be still workable. When it comes to the judge, if the AI comes into making a judgment, probably it's an institutional in nature, so it's a different kind of discussion. But when it comes to that case, I think we need new rules. For example, in a family law case, when you divide the assets between the husband and wife, there are a couple of models that they use to put all the numbers into the computer, and then it spits out certain arrangements. And of course, the judge can accept it or not, but it's immensely helpful in determining what the outcome would be. I guess the AI going forward would be a more advanced form of aiding the determination. I think the accountability part should be worked out. But again, when it comes to the institutional arrangement and evolutions or revolutions, then we definitely need new legislations. I think that those are things that are kind of cropping up in the United States and also being studied in Korea as well.
1: When it comes to maybe the transparent usage of artificial intelligence, AI can make legal research and document drafting far more efficient. So where should courts, if at all, draw the line between responsible assistance and excessive reliance?
0: Well, I think so far that the court can say that, well, AI, you don't have to ban AI altogether. AI can be a very useful technological tool, but the line should be drawn that whoever signs that paper, whoever is responsible as a legal professional or advocate or lawyer should be responsible. I think that the line is pretty clear. And if you look at all the cases, the lawyers get sanctioned, the lawyers get fined or disbarred. The institutional arrangement is pretty clear.

0: with a fast development of AI. But again, as I said, if the AI replaces lawyers or replaces judges to any certain significant respect, I think the new rules and new paradigm should come into place. But what we are seeing so far is that the AI is a very capable technology that happened or it appeared numerous times before. We had the computer propping up, telephones and other
1: Internet,
0: technologies that
1: Google.
0: are very, very helpful and threaten the profession. But the legal professionals have survived, and I think for the time being, that will continue to be the case.
1: Because we still need human touch, right? Strategy, ethics, negotiation, empathy. I don't think this is something that artificial intelligence is even close to mimicking. And I think that's a key word too. It would want to ideally mimic the best human lawyers and still has a lot of room to grow. It seems that you've already highlighted the same point multiple times again. The key point is that no matter what the invention of technology, a lawyer's signature on a filing represents that the lawyer has made a reasonable inquiry and stands behind its accuracy. But I guess I'll just ask one more time on the possibility of ground rules. Should there be still more ground rules? Should courts establish rules or guidelines on AI use in legal proceedings rather than leaving the issue up to individual lawyers and the law firm and the judges?
0: To say more about that, even though the rules are in place, I think there is a need to strengthen it because it's so easy to use the AI or ChatGPT or Claude and come up with a very assuring sounding or logically, phrased the court documents. I think that that's why, even if you read the outputs, of course, you got to examine it closely because you might just say that, hey, this sounds so good, and bypass all the wrong citations and all those. So I think there's a genuine need to strengthen the rule, but I think we can go more than that. I think that this time around, I think the AI becoming a kind of institutional tool is something that will fundamentally change the legal structure. I think that the both sides and bad sides. I think the AI can make the accessibility of the law and the legal services more readily. I mean, still the attorney's fees are pretty high for many individuals. So that can make things easier for the everyday the societal matters be connected to the legal analysis. But at the same time, you have to have the human touch to it. I think one level I would add, aside from the attorneys, is that historically we had the legal development, which is and the legal side to it in England. And then there is a notion called equity, which means that even if the law says certain things, if you look at it from the human perspective, human's point of view, then there are things that people need to get more sympathy or get more the pardons, get more services from the authorities, even aside from what the book says. So the notion of law and equity kind of getting together to achieve the fairness and the human form of the legal justice has existed so far, and I think it shouldn't change.
1: And when it concerns, I guess, this larger question of future of law, looking ahead, Professor Song, how do you expect AI to perhaps reshape the legal sector? You mentioned the good and the bad, of course. And which human skills then will become even more important? You've already highlighted empathy, ethics, it seems. What irreplaceable human skills become most important in the future of law?
0: Right. I think there are a lot of speculations about where do we go or where do we end up. I think I can, a conservative approach would be if you

0: look at the history. You know, we had the printing press, typewriter, computerized database, electric discovery. Those things have arrived and helped actually the legal professions. So those are the things. Again, the analogy would be very capable legal assistant or a very capable tool does then help us. I think the more revolutionary or disruptive future would be if it replaces the legal profession or function in a very significant way. As I mentioned, the legal tools that we use in the family law could be expanded. And also, we might have, just like in the baseball, umpires, they use the technology to judge a strike and ball these days.
1: I don't know if all
0: And
1: the
0: that
1: baseball
0: becomes
1: fans really
0: pretty.
1: like that.
0: Right. So, in that sense, it could be more precise. But at the same time, the law is born out of a social arrangement and our society and our life. And what happens is not exactly always fair or logical. So, putting the exactitude of the AI towards a somewhat faulty society that we have to manage from with the human beings cooperating together, that would be a very big and pretty big project to put in the AI system over what we have as a judicial and the legal system. I'm pretty pessimistic that the lawyers will go away, or the judges will go away, or the justice system will be entirely taken over by AI. Maybe it's coming from a kind of biased view of the legal profession, but I think the not only the hopeful the statement, but I think what it should be is that the human beings and our responsibility and our conscience and our sense of empathy and the sympathy should be the basis of what we call justice.
1: And can artificial intelligence actually contextualize all those aforementioned complexities of human societies, human emotions, and human experiences? The short answer is no. And I think that's there's a consensus around that. I don't think that's driven by your biases. Thank you so much, Professor Song, for joining us. We'll speak to you again soon.
0: My pleasure. Thank you.
1: We spoke to Professor Song Se-ryon at Kyung University. Up next, we turn to the newsroom for some updates on Jeju-do Island.

This is our Jeju news for the day. The Jeju Business Agency announced on Tuesday that it is supporting Jeju companies' exports through its one-stop digital export support project. The agency is collaborating with the Korea Trade Investment Promotion Agency. Together, they use AI to offer one-stop support from market analysis to export consultation sessions. Earlier this year, the agency recruited 20 local companies seeking to export to ASEAN plus Alpha countries. It has now provided them with overseas market analysis results. Starting this week, the agency is holding online export consultation sessions.

0: Jeju Special Self-Governing Province, the Jeju Tourism Organization, and the Jeju Tourism Association joined with Natas Holidays 2026 in Singapore. During the three-day event, they promoted the island's tourism appeal to local consumers and travel industry officials. They also carried out sales activities to help local businesses expand into overseas markets. The team highlighted Jeju's unique attractions and four-season appeal to turn local interest into actual visits. At the Jeju Pavilion, three local startups showcased representative products to attendees. Jeju Special Self-Governing Province and the Jeju Tourism Organization are running a brand pop-up store in Seoul. The pop-up promotes Jeju's travel membership service, Nauda, in Yeonnam-dong, Mapo-gu. It runs from August 21st through September 1st under the concept of Meeting Jeju First. The event is designed to introduce Jeju's charm and hospitality to Seoul residents and visitors before their trip. It also allows visitors to experience various benefits offered by Nauda.
1: I'm in London.
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0: It's time for Business Unplugged with Kuhn joining us in the studio. Good morning, Kuhn.
1: Good morning. Happy Wednesday.
0: Happy Wednesday. All right. So it couldn't get any faster, but here we are. Today, quick commerce in Korea is moving beyond food and groceries and becoming, dare I say, faster with a longer list of things that you didn't know you could buy. We're now talking about jewelry, expensive electronics, arriving at your door in just 1 to 2 hours. What? All right, I guess if you're in a rush to switch out your laptop that just died on you yesterday, why not? But which brands are jumping in and why is this trend evident?
1: Yes, so the big change is that delivery platforms are no longer just selling food and grocery. They're actually expanding the price range, moving up. Pedare Minjok's grocery and shopping service, Swarovski, is selling jewelry worth hundreds of thousands or even millions of won. Hmm. And even a crystal figurine priced at around 14 million won.
0: It's a big one, isn't it?
1: Is it?
0: I don't know. I don't collect crystals, but I mean, I've seen people who do, and it does get really expensive. I mean, as you can imagine, the larger the crystal, details that goes in. But anyway, would you buy it through this get it in 2 hours service? That's a big question.
1: Why not? If you don't have time. Anyway.
0: Now you have the option.
1: The second quarter sales of Baemin more than doubled from a year earlier, backing the latest trend. Electronics are actually growing as well. Baemin Samsung Store smartphone transaction value rose 20% in the first half of this year, while Sony saw transaction value rise 40% for mirrorless cameras and lenses. Now, Kuku Electronics, Korea's number one rice cooker brand, also joined in May.
0: Okay, yeah. I can see the demand for some of those items, right? I don't know why you'd be in a rush to buy new cameras or lenses. Or maybe you're traveling this weekend and you just don't have time to go to the stores.
1: Exactly.
0: You're a busy working parent, I understand. Or your rice cooker died on you yesterday.
1: You're right. Everyone's busy, right?
0: You're right.
1: They don't have time. You know, it's a great excuse. Oh, I didn't have time.
0: Do you like going to like the brick and mortar shops, like the actual store to see the products?
1: I'm the old-fashioned person.
0: Me too.
1: Really?
0: And it depends on what, I guess. Certain gadgets, I don't really care much for. Mm. I don't really need to make the comparisons beyond like the specs that are available online. Then I see why you can rely on it. But cameras, I must see, touch, feel before I buy the model I like. Clothes, I'm the same
1: Clothes
0: way.
1: Especially. I need to try them on.
0: Right.
1: I got to feel them.
0: And I got to
1: see
0: feel
1: how
0: it.
1: I look. Yeah.
0: Yes.
1: Yeah.
0: Each brand, each size, it's all so different. But anyway, that's besides a point. If you need the convenience, it seems that the range of products that we can access is just growing. And it's not just Baemin.
1: No, it's on Coupang Eats. It's working with Samsung and LG U+ stores for instant smartphone delivery. While Curly now is delivering premium beauty brands like Sorasu and MAC within an hour or two. So if you need like immediate cosmetic products, you run out of them.
0: As opposed to going to the many, many, many stores that are available in just about every neighborhood.
1: If you want to save that extra kind of 30 to 1 hour.
0: Let's say you're crunched on time. Mm-hmm. Why not? Emergencies happen and now you have access to quick delivery for just about every product you can imagine. Actually, the laptop that I'm using now, I bought it through a platform that delivered in 24 hours.
1: Really?
0: Yeah, I realize that just in hindsight. But I've been using sort of the same brand, similar models for a decade, Kuhn. It wasn't a huge change.
1: Okay, I see.
0: It's just a previous laptop died on me, so I had no option.
1: Next week, we might see you with like new cosmetic brands. Like,
0: no.
1: Where'd you get that?
0: Oh, no.
1: 2 hours ago. I ran out of it. I needed one.
0: I guess
1: one.
0: The point is...
1: It just arrived in 2 hours, yeah.
0: You have the option, and I guess it's driven by demand. Mm-hmm. All right, so why are consumers suddenly buying expensive products through delivery apps beyond the fact that now you can?
1: So it reflects a shift from planned shopping to need it now shopping. Young consumers or one or two person households are used to pretty much ordering everything on their phones. Mm. It's becoming more practical, especially to obviously save time and effort. You know, for example, from a broken smartphone, a camera needed for work, to a last minute perhaps anniversary gift. Maybe.
0: This would... I don't know if this
1: the
0: will
1: other
0: go
1: person
0: the right
1: wouldn't
0: way.
1: Find out. As long as they don't know, I mean, and
0: what
1: they get the
0: mean?
1: Gift they want.
0: No,
1: that's all that matters. Well, at least I don't know for the person who's actually giving the gift. Okay, but it's also a psychological thing. Speed itself has become part of the value, reflecting the, of course, 빨리빨리, quickly culture of Korea.
0: Just how quickly is too quickly? I mean, that's worth pushing back on. But hey, Kyun and I are just a skewed sample size. We're a little bit, you know, old school.
1: Maybe because, you know, you're from LA.
0: No, I'm from California.
1: Silicon Valley.
0: How many times?
1: The States.
0: Hey, that's actually a really good point.
1: We're not from Korea. We weren't born and raised in Korea.
0: And also, I think there's a difference between the speed you expect from LA, New York City, as opposed to the suburbs in Silicon Valley, right? It's just much slower. So if you're exposed to that growing up, you might realize, hey, there are benefits of the other end of the spectrum too. But if you haven't seen that, why would you want that?
1: Absolutely right. Yeah.
0: Why would you want slower delivery? All right. So why are brands jumping on this bandwagon?
1: Because offline stores are under pressure, with online buying pretty much dominating the spending behavior. 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Now, in the past, high-end brands like Swarovski worried about theft, loss, damage, logistics costs, and of course, brand image. But as platforms improve safety systems, more brands are actually willing to test the channel.
0: I think what floored me was not even this 24-hour delivery service. It was on a messenger app where you can give gifts, and I saw a diamond necklace and really expensive, you know, Italian shoes. And I thought, why? Like, how would I know if this is exactly the model I want? But it's just, I guess brands have shifted for the time being just to allow more accessibility, easier ways to gain access.
1: But they have all the details that you actually want to find out.
0: You're dropping $4,000 on a necklace, let's imagine. Because I saw a diamond necklace, Kyun, and I thought, huh? Like, I need to see that in person if I ever wanted it, right? Okay.
1: We're different, okay?
0: And it's huge commitment, Kyun. It's big money. So why wouldn't I want to see it from all angles of the product?
1: It's in demand.
0: To each their own. Yep. What I'm learning is that brands are pivoting because they're realizing that now it's not just a test bed. I think it doesn't hurt their brand image anymore to allow that accessibility. So that's, I think, an important shift from those who are selling the product. Korea's quick commerce market is expected to grow over the years, and there are concerns rising over, safety and responsibility.
1: Of course, we were just talking about this. Obviously, delivering a 14 million item is not the same as delivering coffee, right?
0: Right.
1: Yeah,
0: right.
1: But platforms are, that's why they're adding special labels, rider safety surcharges, real-time tracking, and of course, delivery photos. But I guess like you, we're just talking about like safety concerns. I mean, who is responsible if something is lost, damaged or stolen? Is it the platform? Is it the rider, the store, or even the customers? Like, if they delivered it, they took a photo of it saying, hey, we delivered it right in front of your doorstep, it's safe. Next moment, it's gone. Whose fault is it? Who knows?
0: It's tricky, isn't it? And the pricier the object becomes, the larger the consequences. So we'll wait and see, because surely they're aware of this, and so they'll try to fill the void.
1: They will.
0: All right. Now, South Korea's pharmaceutical and biotech industry is on track for a record year in overseas licensing deals. So let's go over some of the biggest deals that made the headlines.
1: The headline is that Korean pharma and biotech companies have signed 12 disclosed overseas licensing deals worth about 17.25 trillion won, or roughly $12.5 billion so far this year. That puts the industry close to last year's record and raises hopes for a new high. Okay. Now, in simple terms, a licensing deal basically means a Korean company lets a global drug maker develop or sell its drugs technology overseas. The Korean company usually gets an upfront payment, meaning money paid immediately, plus milestone payments, which are bonuses, paid later if the drug passes trials, wins approval, or pretty much sells well. Now, the biggest recent deal was Hanmi Pharmaceuticals' agreement with Genentech, part of Roche, for its obesity drug candidate HM17321. That's what the name of the candidate was. Yeah.
0: Okay.
1: So a candidate just means an experimental drug that have not yet been approved.
0: Right.
1: The deal is worth up to $2.3 billion with $190 million paid upfront. So HM17321, I'll get it right, is designed to help with weight loss while preserving muscle, which is important because many obesity treatments right now currently can also reduce muscle mass.
0: That's the pushback against GLP-1 drugs.
1: Correct.
0: All right. So they're saying it's an improvement on existing GLP-1s and it might help prevent muscle mass loss.
1: Exactly. And
0: okay.
1: People are actually, you know, investing money in that as well. Hamir also signed a separate deal with Eli Lilly for sonepeglutide, a GLP-2 based drug candidate. Okay. So a GLP-2 is a gut-related hormone, and this drug is being studied for conditions like short bowel syndrome, where patients struggle to absorb nutrients. Now, that deal includes $75 million upfront and up to $1.2 billion in milestone payments. Other key deals include Aribio's Alzheimer's drug deal with China's Fuxing Pharma worth $4.7 billion, Alteogen's injection conversion platform deal worth $365 million with a global pharmaceutical company, and Neo Immune Tech's immune cell booster deal worth up to $260 million with a U.S. bio company, Tolerance Bio. So the list goes on. Obviously, K-Korean bio industries are doing quite well.
0: I mean, we're, I think, at home very aware of its potential, but why are global drug makers suddenly paying attention?
1: First, the Korean companies have been spending more on R&D. The five largest Korean pharma firms actually spent 563 billion won on research in the first half of this year, up 16% from a year earlier. Second, they're producing better clinical data, meaning evidence from human trials, not just lab experiments.
0: Okay.
1: Analysts say global pharma companies are especially interested in drugs that already show human proof of concept.
0: Right.
1: Lastly, global pharmaceutical giants face a patent cliff, meaning some blockbuster drugs are losing exclusivity. So they need new pipelines. So on the flip side, Korean firms are also expanding beyond cancer into obesity, Alzheimer's, autoimmune disease, and rare diseases that create a bigger appeal from major global bio companies.
0: All right, because we're running out of time, I think I want to get to our final story. Mm-hmm. Gold is back in the spotlight as we lose confidence in the dollar. Price hit their highest level in more than 3 months on Tuesday. How impressive is this rally?
1: It was quite impressive. Spot gold climbed to around $4,651 an ounce, its highest level since mid-May, up about 15% in August, putting it back on track for its strongest monthly performance since 1999.
0: What lit the fire under the gold prices? I mean, we keep calling it safe haven asset. It's not, but it has that reputation.
1: Right. A few things. First, the continuing conflict in the Middle East. Second, investors are worried about U.S. fiscal policy, inflation, and bond market instability. And lastly, there is a dollar confidence issue.
0: Right.
1: The U.S. Treasury Secretary Scott Bessent's move to expand long-term bond buybacks raised concerns that Washington is trying to manage borrowing costs directly, which weakened confidence in the dollar and obviously made gold more attractive.
0: So investors are piling onto gold just once again.
1: They are, again. Gold-backed exchange-traded funds, or ETFs, saw strong inflows. Reuters reported that gold ETFs attracted almost 47 metric tons, or about $6.4 billion in just 1 week, which was the largest weekly demand in 10 months.
0: Okay.
1: Also, central banks are also part of the story. A World Gold Council survey found that 45% of central bank reserve managers expect to increase their own gold holdings over the next 12 months.
0: Which direction do analysts point to moving forward, and what could stop the rally potentially?
1: The Guardian cited analysts saying the next target could be around $4,900 to $5,000 an ounce. Another expert says that there may be more room for gold to, you know, keep
0: analysts
1: going up.
0: Have been wrong
1: before.
0: Okay.
1: Right. On the other hand, the biggest risk are obviously the stronger dollar coming back, higher real interest rates,
0: right.
1: And of course, you know, we know at the end of the day, gold does not pay interest. So when bond yields rise, some investors move back into bonds.
0: All right. Thank you so much, Shigyun, for joining us this week and going over those stories. We'll speak to you again next Wednesday.
1: Okay. Thank you. Bye-bye.
0: We have Niall joining us in the studio next for Question Unboxing.
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0: What's in a question? Maybe just about everything important. A smart and sharp question to strike up a more engaging conversation. Now that you've had like 24 hours to mull on this, we'll finally unpack. Is a kiddo culture a coping mechanism or a luxury that we can now afford? Good morning, Niall.
1: Good morning. And one of our listeners chimed in yesterday saying, can it not be both? And you know what? I do throw a lot of trick questions your way. Yes, a lot of times they can
0: just assume it's always both.
1: It's always both. And it's just the way we get conversations started. And how this all started in my brain was that I went to a concert that made me feel like I'm a teenager again.
0: And, Big bang.
1: And you know what? It seems that people are less and less ashamed of being a
0: to the
1: fan
0: I to the
1: of,
0: bang, bang.
1: Not just Big Bang, but just beyond just
0: a VIP.
1: Every... Yes, I am. I totally am. I even paid the money for it. So anyway, I'm officially a VIP, but many other people of various ages are a part of this movement. And I want to say that a lot of times kidult is something that people highlight as, oh, they're remaining in their nostalgic state to really, it's a coping mechanism. But
0: nothing wrong with that, by the way.
1: Yeah. And yes, having a coping mechanism is important, but also
0: healthy.
1: There's a positive side to all of this as well. A little sunshine of optimism and my take on kidult today.
0: Benefits of investing in a kidult culture, because I get it, just a name, the way we named it, right? Kidult, like you're an adult, but you're still a child. Like that doesn't always have a good ring to it, but it's actually a term that goes all the way back to the 50s in the US by TV executives. And surely there's a reason why they branded it this way, right? In the West, this concept had already started to bloom in the 70s, but now it's become much more commercialized because, get this, it makes money for the companies who sell you kidult products.
1: So everyone's happy. So the term kidult, as you said, it was coined in the 50s, and it was who actually watched their programs that was generally aimed at children. But starting then, there were already quite active communities surrounding fandoms like comic books, Star Trek, anybody, SF, or many fantasy-related things. But fan clubs and conventions were actually already pretty developed in the West.
0: I mean, Comic-Con is huge. That's just one obvious example, and it just can be expanded into more industries. Now, the Korean market is on the same page when it comes to commercialization. It was definitely on its own track and speed, because 50s were a little bit different for Korea as opposed to the US.
1: Yeah.
0: But the term kid art started to appear in the media maybe just two decades ago.
1: Right. And I think it's good to look at how we talk about how much progress Korea has made in economic ways. But in this way, I think we can highlight the XYZ generation.
0: Oh, dear. On the cultural timeline?
1: Historical. But, you know, if you look at, there's a whole series, the Reply series, the 응답하라 1988, but it's not chronological. But starting in the 80s, you kind of see this theme of all the characters having something that they're passionate about, and it grows stronger as the timeline moves on. And in the 80s, the main character, Deok-sun, she listens to radios, she has celebrities that she's passionate about, but
0: she's
1: obsessed
0: with the 88 Olympics.
1: Yes, and it surrounds that story of just, it's not as intense. But then you get to 94, Reply 94, and then you see the fandom over the basketball teams, the Korea team, Korea University versus Yonsei.
0: You know what's crazy? My extended family member, my in-laws, I have two sisters-in-law, and one went to Yonsei, one went to Korea during the height of this. Could you imagine?
1: Yeah.
0: And you imagine the sibling rivalry?
1: And people had passion and energy to pour into
0: a lot
1: that.
0: Of love.
1: And of course, this is when, you know, Seo-taeji and Seo-taeji와 아이들 and the OG K-pop. I mean, we said OG K-pop was Chosumi, but K-pop idols of the younger age, the group setting started. And then we go to the 1997, Reply 1997, which was H.O.T. and the start of height of fangirls and their
0: and balloons.
1: Passion, right? And so in comparison to the

0: Wes, you see that there's a lot of catching up to do in terms of economy, but there were, they were also running at the same speed in some other areas, as we said. But economy, yes, we know that 80s was the boom and it started growing and people started spending more on things like toys and games, CDs and merch and character merch. Sports fandom
1: Why
0: was another
1: not?
0: one. And it went from I need this versus I want this and I could afford it. And of course, in the 90s and on, technology, development of internet, this was for everybody around the world. We had communities online that we can find, people who had same interests and same passions. And hey, smartphones, social media really accelerated that.
1: I can tie this all back to Big Bang. I
0: I
1: mean,
0: can too.
1: right? Taeyang and Judy born in 1988.
0: Yeah.
1: 1988, the Olympics in Seoul, and so merch from the original 88 Olympics is something that both of the members are so proud to sport, right? How do you even get your hands on that? Where do you go for that? But anyway, memorabilia sometimes pays off, which is why I'm holding on to all the Pyeongchang goods.
0: Oh.
1: Yeah, I have a lot of Pyeongchang goods.
0: Wow.
1: All right, this trend is linked to Korea becoming again an aging society with traditional expectations on adulthood perhaps weakening or at least shifting.
0: Yeah, and there's been many ways that people have described kidult, whether it be
1: Peter
0: Peter
1: Pan.
0: Pan, yeah, Peter Pan syndrome, but Seoul National University professor Kim Nando actually identified it as Neverland syndrome in 2023 during the Korea Trend Korea, and the tendency was to resist aging altogether. And it's not for everybody entirely, but what he described it was three forms. It was one to return to childhood with nostalgia and childhood products, perhaps what I'm going through right now. And people have gone through on a mass scale, like Pokemon bread craze, buying very childlike toys that we couldn't get our hands on, vintage toys. Also,
1: I mean,
0: me.
1: why do we decorate our phones and purses, right, with all of the heavy accessories?
0: Exactly. And it's actually something that's come back. But another, I guess, a sign of Neverland syndrome is people resisting to grow older but wanting to stay still. And some actually,
1: No.
0: people have been resisting promotions as well at workplaces. But as a story for another time, we've seen
1: Oh.
0: articles relating to, I do not want to grow further from here.
1: So less responsibility.
0: Right. And it's not the case for everybody. This is some parts of it. It's the reality. But play
1: Right.
0: part of it is, of course, the most fun, enjoying the simple, fun, playful activities like children do. And there's a wide scale of how you can enjoy it, whether it be something small like a memorabilia or going to auctions and buying something that you really could not get your hands on as a kid. But
1: Channel Marie Kondo, if it sparked joy, maybe it's good. It doesn't have to be more than that either. We're just trying to see it as a social phenomenon, trying to explain it. But if you love it, why not?
0: Maybe Marie Kondo didn't intend for us to have so much joy.
1: Focused, limited, and within, I guess, reason. It seems older generations that never had a chance to be kidults are also enjoying the freedom to now express their passion belatedly. Maybe your children have grown up, maybe you have more financial resources or time. It best represented in the Korean music scene, I must say.
0: And you know what? What I want to highlight today is that it's not necessarily something nostalgic. It could be something that they've missed out on. And yes, we've seen the huge fandom culture with Im Young-un, the trot singer, and his tribe of loyal fans. But even beyond trot, which, I mean, trot is relevant nowadays, but K-pop, the face of K-pop nowadays, BTS. BTS's March 2026 comeback concert in Seoul, there were actually, it included people in their 20s, of course, but also people in their 60s and even 90s.
1: That's kind of impressive.
0: And I looked at a 2022 Global Army census, and it found that 6.75% of respondents were aged 70 or older. And there were people at the concerts this year, 64-year-old mother attending with her daughter, both wearing matching
1: Oh,
0: purple
1: that's
0: tops.
1: sweet.
0: A man in his 90s traveled from Songpa to Gwanghwamun to experience the event. And so fandom is no longer something just associated with teenagers and young adults. Yeah. But, you know, the 64-year-old that we mentioned, she attended it with her daughter. And when you do something with your daughter for something that feels young, there's new liveliness. And the kidult culture really no longer just means

0: people in their 20s and 30s who still have yet to grow out of it. People are actually out there seeking for passion. And you know what? Yes, it is true. The economic and social uncertainty aspect makes us turn to things that we can find comfort in. But now it's gone beyond nostalgia. And I think it's actually a great thing that people of all ages are looking for something they can pour their passion into.
1: I think a lot of people who are, including my husband, who's been apparently a baseball fan all this time, I had no idea.
0: Oh.
1: And it's recent. I mean, in the last 2 years, he told me, no, I've loved baseball all my life. And it was a family affair. Generations, family members coming together to enjoy something and going through the history of baseball. I mean, I've jumped on the bandwagon really late, but I see the appeal of sharing something there.
0: Yeah.
1: And so it's not just about silly collectibles. It's fun, it's comfort, it's enjoyable, so why not? All right, one of our listeners saying, may the age of kid out last for a good age. We deserve happiness.
0: Yes.
1: If it sparks joy.
0: Yes.
1: Thank you, Niall. What sparks joy for you?
0: Oh, many things, but Big Bang mostly.
1: I knew it. Circling back to the beginning of the conversation. Thank you. We'll speak to you again tomorrow.
0: Bye-bye.
1: That brings us to the end of this edition of Good Morning Seoul. Our last track is Yuna taking us out with Hakone Jipyeongsan, Event Horizon. We'll see you tomorrow.

0: Jeju, opening a new era, people truly come first here. In the face of this great change, here stands JDC returning to its very first commitment. The lives of the people more resilient, the future of Jeju more distinct. JDC now seeks to give back to the people that can be felt in their everyday lives. It will resolve long-standing issues and boldly drive forward the changes that are truly needed. With high-tech industries, global education, and AI infrastructure, it firmly builds the foundation for future growth of Jeju and is making a better tomorrow. A new beginning, new JDC. 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
1: In Korea, over 50% of the annual precipitation is received in summer. So the summers in Korea are characterized by the rainy period, heavy rain and typhoons. And these factors contribute to the flooding, which can cause considerable damage. Here are some tips on how to stay safe in the event of a flood. Check the weather forecasts and warnings via radio, TV, or a smart device. Locate the flood evacuation zones in advance. Avoid hills that are covered in rocks and pebbles as landslides may occur. Do not enter any areas of flowing water, no matter how shallow they appear, as you may get swept away even at 15 centimeters depth. Don't forget to observe the safety signs and avoid using your car. Natural disasters. We can't prevent them, but we can prepare for them.
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It is Wednesday, August 26th, 2026, and I'm your host for today and tomorrow, Paul Matthews. Hello again, everybody. It's so lovely to be with you for a third day running. Yes, 3 days in for filling in for King Peter, and hopefully, for those who didn't know me, my voice is starting to sound a little bit familiar by now, right? Well, I have an intriguing piece of news for you. Did you know that people overseas aren't just enjoying Korean culture anymore? They're actually conducting deep academic research into it. At the recent Global K-Culture Academic Conference, scholars from various countries gave a wide range of presentations centered on the Korean Wave, or as it's also known, Hallyu. I can't wait to see how many more countries are going to start diving into studying Korean culture. So, here's a hint for today's hashtag. What is this word that means the act of deeply investigating, contemplating, and uncovering the details of a certain matter or phenomenon? Send in your guesses, please, via the YouTube live stream. 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